W24 with 'jumper 챙겨 나와', always missing you, but literally means like bring your jumper and come out. Or 'jumper' used to be a bit of Konglish, which came from the word jumper, but meant like an outer coat or jacket or something like that. One more time with the hashtag hint, an item made of cloth or similar materials to wrap around the body for covering or protection. What are we talking about? Well done, Benny. It is 'ot. You've also said clothes in English. That's right. You also spat out outfit and 옷에. I don't know if that is one that is used in this day and age. I've definitely not used it myself. So 옷 is clothes. You can put it one-to-one as a equivalent word. Sometimes there are awkward translations, but I'd say 옷 and clothes pretty much go hand in hand. It is also 순우리말, pure Korean, so there is no hancha, Sino-Korean characters behind it. And then words and expressions featuring 옷 include 옷차림, which is your outfit or your attire, the overall appearance or style of the clothes one is wearing. 옷장 is your wardrobe or closet, basically the furniture used for storing clothes. And then 옷가게 is a clothing store, a shop where clothes are sold. So what comes to mind when you hear 옷 or clothes? Are you a big clothes hoarder? I don't buy them regularly, but I rarely throw them away. So I have so many clothes in my wardrobe. I need to do a little throwaway, but I can never bring myself to do it. Send in your song requests as well. What music would you like to hear? Could be related to the hashtag, but doesn't need to be. It can just be Korean music and family friendly, and we can play it for you in hour number one. So what color clothes are you wearing right now? For me, it's, as is often the case, a white t-shirt, because in broadcasting, when you do filming, often having a white t-shirt and then layering things over it is preferred by many out there. And then I've got some faded black jeans on. In the opening, we talked about that color walk trend. So if you went for a fun color, you wouldn't see it on me, would you? Black and white is a bit boring. But it's become popular on social media. If you pick a color for your stroll, struggle to spot it around you, I imagine you could easily find it in the clothes of the people passing by if you look in detail. For instance, if you choose yellow today, you might only notice ginkgo trees or fallen leaves at first, but before long, yellow signboards, yellow flowers, and even someone's outfit will start catching your eye. I think it's a good way to train your brain to be a bit more observant, and your eyes. Come to think of it, a color walk isn't just about spotting colors. It feels like a way to view our familiar daily routines through a fresh lens. So why not pick a color today and give this fun little walk a try yourselves? I want to even do this color thing with I Spy from the car. I used to do it fairly regularly with the children. Not fairly regularly, pretty on every medium to long trip. And we haven't done it for years now. So yeah, let's do that again, kiddos. I'm sure they'll be very excited. Not sure, actually. What's coming up on this edition of the show in hour number one, as it's a weekday, we've got our morning buzz, where we'll introduce the cultural news that Korea woke up to. Then we've got our daily Korean sentence, where we'll put the hashtag we've been introducing, 옷, and clothes in English, into a line to learn together. And then hour number two, it is Pieces on the Block. And we're back with our second edition of our Hangul Day special. Remember, this year marks the 580th anniversary of King Sejong's proclamation of the Hunminjeongeum, as well as the 100th anniversary of the establishment of Kagya Day, which can be considered as the origin of Hangul Day. And Hangul, which was initially used only by Koreans, has now become a language learned by people all over the world. And the very first King Sejong Institute, that began in Mongolia back in 2007, has grown so tremendously, it operates across 273 locations in 89 countries worldwide. With the Korean language and Hangul receiving such global spotlight, we'll continue our conversation from last week with Professor Chin Jong-nan from the Faculty of Korean Language at Cyber Hanguk University of Foreign Studies. So look forward to part two today.
Let's get into some more music. This is 최예나 featuring Now I'm Young. It's Dime Girl or 보기 드문 여자.

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100. The 2026 Taste of Seoul 100, featuring standout restaurants and cafes representing Seoul, as selected by 60 culinary experts in Korea, has been unveiled. This year's selection spans 7 categories, 27 Korean, 23 Western, 15 Asian, 10 grill, 8 plant-based, 9 cafe and dessert, and 8 bar and pub establishments, with 25 new entries making the list. In addition, reflecting the growing travel demand for specialty coffee and sweets alongside meals, the Seoul Cafe and Dessert 50 was introduced for the first time. Seoul Gourmet Week 2026 will also run across the city from the 23rd to the 29th, so be sure to experience the rich, full flavors of Seoul. Small funerals. More people are choosing small funerals recently, driven not only by cost considerations, but also by changing family dynamics. The wishes of the deceased and the mutual burden of receiving condolences and condolence money. Quietly bidding farewell within immediate family without setting up a traditional funeral visitation altar, a so-called no-altar funeral, once carried a strong negative perception as something only done under financial distress or when someone passed away without next of kin. Largely because hosting crowds of mourners in a large memorial parlor was long seen as the proper send-off. Attention is now focused on whether the small funeral, prioritizing genuine remembrance, will take root as a new funeral culture. Drama divorce investigator Hong Mal-geum. Acting talents Lee Bo-young and Kang Tae-ho are set to star together in the upcoming Monday-Tuesday drama Divorce Investigator Hong Mal-geum, scheduled to air in the first half of 2027. The series is a human comedy legal drama following Hong Mal-geum, a divorced mother raising 3 children, who becomes a family investigator at the family court and uncovers clues to the truth and reconciliation across various domestic cases. A family investigator is a specialized public official unique to the family court who investigates domestic disputes including divorce, adoption, guardianship, child abuse, and juvenile offenses firsthand. Expectations are high for the drama's unpredictable plot twists and diverse family stories. Mr. D saying that's a big drama to watch out for in 2027. Yeah, I think we'll get to learn a little bit about the process as well of a family investigator. And 2097 says small funerals. That's always amazing to me. People coming to see their fallen friend or relative. Yeah, and in Korea, I've never been to anything other than a standard funeral in the parlors that you get attached to hospitals. And you also said Taste of Seoul 100. That'll be super amazing for sure, especially introducing meals, etc. Indeed, it will. Let's get to some music and then we'll be back with more hashtag chat. Remember, today it is or clothing, so we're going to play Surprises from My Heart. This is a project group that Kang Tae-ho was part of, along with other acting talents like Seo Gang-jun and Kong Myung, amongst others.

That was lovely, wasn't it? From My Heart, from Surprise. We are going to be talking a little bit about the hashtag ought or clothes. So what comes to mind? I guess you could go for clothing as well. We've got Delegero saying, what comes to my mind? Probably, I got too many polo t-shirts. Yeah, I think when you have a certain type of clothing that you like, it is inevitable that you end up having a lot in your wardrobe. For me, I went through a polo t-shirt phase and then I kind of fell out of it, and I like round necks like I'm wearing right now just because of their comfort, right? And clothes is always a tie-up, isn't it, of convenience and how they look. And it's a fine balance. If you go for too much comfort, you just look like a scruffy bum. And if you go for too much, like, what's the right word? Aesthetics? You might look like you're putting in too much effort. And I don't think that's a good thing either. Talis Winks on board from Brazil saying, a quick hello, Mr. Peter. I'm going to play football. See you later for the show again. And playing football, that's about clothes as well. We don't call it clothing per se in the UK. You call it your kit, your football kit. But the colours there really represent a team. And I love wearing football shirts, even when I'm not playing football. They're just so light and airy. Alex from Germany's on board after an eternal age. Guten Abend, it's probably evening or night time, so Guten Nacht would be more fitting. He said, I'm doing great and I hope you are doing great also. It's lovely when listeners who used to come in on a regular basis and then they don't, and they come back and say hi. I love it. It's like seeing an old friend or acquaintance, isn't it? So we're going to get into some more music. Alex from Germany, not your request. This one from Ben, who's asked for Call Me with Ought Dress, and then we'll jump into our daily Korean sentence.

0: Daily Korean Sentences. Putting the hashtag ot or clothes or clothing into a line to learn together today. It's this one. 우와, 옷에 난다. Shall we find out in which situations this phrase fits best? Here we go. 아 husband and wife are shopping at a department store.
1: Honey, how about that dress the mannequin is wearing? Let's go into the store and you can try it on.
2: Wow, it's so pretty. It's the exact design I've been looking for, but I feel like someone has to be really slim for that dress to look good.
1: Honey, you succeeded with your diet this time too, so hurry, let's go and get you to try it on.
2: Ta-da! How do I look, honey? Does it suit me well?
1: Oh, it looks really, really good on you. 우와, 옷에 난다.
2: What? What does that mean?
1: Oh, it means the outfit suits your body really well. It has a great fit and style.
2: Thank you. So are you buying me this dress today then?
1: Huh? Suddenly the fit doesn't look that great anymore. Let's go look for a cheaper outfit instead of this one.
0: Rookie era, husband. Do not let your wife try on clothes that you're not going to buy her. That is terrible. You're like teasing her.
3: 우와, 옷에 난다.
0: 옷에 is the appearance, silhouette, or the stylish flair of how clothes fit someone when warm. And 옷에 난다 means that when wearing clothes, the outfit suits the body very well, and the overall look appears stylish, flattering, and sharp.
3: 우와, 옷에 난다.
0: The expression, wow, that outfit looks amazing on you, would sound similar in English. I guess if you wanted to go into more detail, you could say, oh, that outfit really fits you well. But that sounds a little awkward. In particular, this is used when someone wears clothes and their overall silhouette and look appear flattering and sharp. You know, there are some clothes that are flattering and some that are unflattering. And this is talking about the former. In the skit as well, the husband says this to his wife. And it was a genuine compliment that the dress suited her remarkably well. And by the way, do you remember learning the expression 옷이 날개다? And that is like clothes give you wings, literally, meaning that they make you look fabulous, fantastic. And 옷에 난다 is kind of similar sounding, I suppose, but they're slightly different. 옷이 날개다 means that dressing well makes a person look far more impressive than they normally would, whereas 옷에 난다 means the clothes being worn genuinely suit that particular person wonderfully and highlight their silhouette flatteringly. Both expressions are used quite a lot in Korea. So let's give this a try.
3: 우와, 옷에 난다.
0: And I'm going to play the clips after the next song that you send in via Kakao, where our username is Daily K, and I'll give you tips and pointers on pronunciation. Here is B.O. with Stylist.

0: Time for our listener voice clips. We had Alex over in Germany spelling it out on the chat perfectly. Otte and then a space nanda. And the te is an R-E vowel sound, right? Ot being the hashtag, and that's a ian or vowel sound. And then a shiot pachim, a bottom consonant. Let's go for Emlita from Indonesia's clip first.
1: Wow, otte nanda.
0: Ooh-ah. Yeah, the ooh-ah. If you want to do it how it's spelt, there needs to be the ooh at the start. But ooh-ah is okay as well. Otte nanda. Perfect. The clothes fit you amazingly. Then Ben from Manila.
2: Ooh-ah. Otte nanda.
0: Otte nanda. Otte nanda. Remember, yeah, the shiot bachim kind of makes it into an almost T-sounding ending, like in English. And then the te, it also sounds similar to a T. So, otte nanda sounds good to me. Leon from Singapore.
3: Wow, otte nanda.
0: Otte nanda, otte nanda. Good stuff. I've never used this expression, so it still feels unfamiliar when it comes out of my lips, but you guys sound great. Here's Rao from Argentina.
4: Wow. Otte nanda?
0: Otte nanda? Otte nanda? Yeah, the clothes fit you so well. Siska from Indonesia.
5: Wow, otte nanda?
0: Ooh-ah, otte nanda? Yeah, and try and say it like you are complimenting a friend or something, right? Ooh-ah, otte nanda? Halsey Reno from Brazil up next.
6: Wow, otte nanda?
0: Otte nanda, otte nanda, otte nanda. I like it. Well done. And this is obviously pamo, casual talk. And if you want it a little bit more formal, I don't know if it would be the appropriate expression to do to a senior, but still, otte naneo, otte naeo. That is how you could do it if you really wanted to. Okay, that is all the voice clips done. We'll play a couple of tracks and be back with a few bits of information for you about Arirang Radio, how you can win prizes and whatnot, and more after a couple of song requests from Mr. D and 1997. You've asked for, in that order, Kim Chang-won Band's It's Okay to Get Clothes Wet. Interesting. 옷 젖는 건 괜찮아. And then Super Junior's Shirt.

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2: Oh, that was really good fun, wasn't it? With the expression, I learned something new as well. 오태난다. Oh, we got one more clip from Alex in Germany here. Let's go.
3: 와, 오태난다.
2: You were always, I remember, back in the day where we had Korean on Neon, one of the best Korean speakers out there. You sound just like a Korean, like, middle-aged man now. An ajashi is what we say here. Absolutely. I would not know you are not Korean from these clips. That's fantastic. Uah, 오태난다. The clothes fit you spectacularly. They look amazing. I'm going to give it a go as well using this expression. I have definitely used the other one we mentioned there, 옷이 날개다, like clothes give you wings. But yeah, I think 오태난다, they fit perfectly. This could be an even better expression. Rather than the clothes being the star, this is saying the clothes really complement you, so they look amazing. Don't forget, we've got our Arirang Radio survey happening with Gallup Korea at the moment, so send in your opinions. If you live here in Korea, you're eligible, either as a foreigner or a native Korean. You just need to come to the website, arirangradio.com, click on the banner on the left-hand side of the player. There's also a link via the Arirang Radio app, and you can take part. If you're down on Jeju Island, you might even meet our researchers on the streets, and once again, we'd really appreciate your participation. We're going to play two tracks back to back next with Sumusal, 20 Years of Age, Happiness, and then Gray's Connected.

And that just about does it for hour number one. Remember, Peter's on the block continuing on with our Hangul Day special. We've got Professor Jin Jung-ran from the Faculty of Korean Language at Cyber Hankuk University of Foreign Studies coming in for part two of our conversation. This is Yoo Sung-woo to take us out with Climax.

Sing, sing, sing, tiny tunes. Do you remember listening to a lullaby in your mother's arms before falling asleep as a child? Wrapped in a warm embrace, you may have felt your eyes slowly growing heavier and heavier. But people are not the only ones who have a special place to sleep. Birds rest in trees, mice curl up inside their little holes, and children find comfort in their mother's arms. These peaceful bedtime scenes are captured in a traditional Korean children's song called 새는 새는. The song has only two short lines. The birds sleep in the trees. The mice sleep in their holes. And children like us fall asleep in our mother's arms. The lyrics are simple, but when they are sung again and again, the song begins to sound like a gentle lullaby whispered to a child until they drift off to sleep. In some regions, the song was also called 엄마 품, meaning mother's arms. In other versions, children sang about sleeping in their grandmother's arms, so the song was sometimes called 할매 품, or grandmother's arms. Now, can you imagine a child slowly falling asleep as these tender words are repeated? Let's listen to the traditional Korean children's song, 새는 새는.

Radio. 아리랑 Radio. The time is 10 a.m.

Welcome back to the second half of Hashtag Daily K. Thank you very much for sticking with us for hour number two of the show on the 12th of October, a Monday edition. Remember, from last Monday, Peter's on the block, we're doing our Hangul Day specials. So during our first time together, we talked about how international students are learning Korean at the Cyber Hanguk University of Foreign Studies and how the landscape of Korean language education has changed and evolved and will evolve going forward. So today we'll be joined once again by Professor Chin Jong-ran to dive deeper into the Korean language and Hangul itself. So we'll listen to our first song and be back with Peter's on the block, Lucy with Unbelievable, 아니 근데 진짜

0: We want to get up close and personal on Peter's On the Block. Continuing our Hangul Day special from last week, we're joined once again by Professor Chin Jong-ran from the Department of Korean Language at Cyber Hanguk University of Foreign Studies. Just a few days ago, on October 9th, it was Korea's Hangul Day. Thinking about how people all around the world are now learning Hangul, a writing system created 580 years ago, feels truly touching and almost like a dream come true. Today, we'll be talking about Hangul and the Korean language with Professor Jin, who has dedicated 34 years to teaching Korean across various fields. Let's welcome in the professor. Professor Jin, thank you so much for coming in again this week.
1: My pleasure.
0: Oh, it's our pleasure. It's all ours. No, mm-hmm. And especially with Hangul Day in between these two Mondays, it's perfect timing to have you in the show as well. So today we're going to dive deeper into the Korean language itself. So last week we talked a lot about international foreign students learning Korean at the wonderful, we must say, CUFS, Cyber Hanguk University of Foreign Studies. You working there for nearly 20 years, me the ambassador. So of course we're going to love it as well. But today more about Hangul and the language. So
1: okay, great.
0: Let's brag a little bit, right? Let's show off about how incredible Hangul really is. So when you have a first class with international students learning from beginner level, what words of advice or thoughts do you usually share with them about studying Korean?
1: Well, actually, I can talk with them at the first beginning, at the very beginning student, you know, because we have usually various nationality student. So there is no one language we can communicate.
0: And they don't speak Korean
1: yet. Yeah, right. Many people think a foreign student can understand English.
0: Yeah.
1: But that's not true.
0: No.
1: Some students never understand any English
0: words. That's true. Yeah.
1: So I don't talk to them to do this, but I show them what they have to do.
0: Okay.
1: Yeah. So what I emphasize for them is 듣고 따라하세요.
0: 듣고 따라하세요. And if you can't see on the stream, putting your hand to your ear, cupping it for 듣고 listen.
1: 따라하세요.
0: Put it in front of your mouth.
1: Yeah, right.
0: And try into action, like
1: so
0: speak.
1: Listen and speak.
0: Ah, I remember now when I went to a language institute, I only went for like 3 months here in Korea. It was a bit shocking, but maybe that's because as an English speaker, you can be a little arrogant. I assumed it was going to be English teaching Korean, but it was no English at all, all Korean.
1: Oh, yeah, right.
0: And so lots of like facial expressions and body movements at the beginning.
1: Right.
0: Yeah.
1: So the teacher is showing what they want from the student.
0: Oh, wow.
1: Yeah.
0: That's got to be tricky and I guess a bit awkward in the beginning as a teacher, like to get used to movements and things.
1: Yes, right. We sometimes practice how to move.
0: I think that is
1: essential. How to make the
0: motion. and we talked a little bit last week that you teach Korean teachers as well.
1: Oh, yeah, right.
0: Do you teach that too? Like movements and like how to do like show?
1: Yeah, for the practicum class, I checked.
0: Okay.
1: The standing attitude or the writing style.
0: Wow.
1: That kind of thing.
0: That is important, isn't it? What you show to those students.
1: Especially the handwriting for the very beginning class.
0: Yeah.
1: It's so important.
0: Because I still can't read some Korean people's handwriting. Like if I get a birthday card or something, I'm like, what does this say? Like, so, that's really intriguing. I guess for English the same. Some people who have cursive joined up writing, it's very difficult. But if you're a Korean teacher, you must be very clear with your handwriting. So you've got to learn that as well. How long would you say it takes to get reasonably fluent in Korean and write Hangul well? Like, is there an average?
1: Just for the Hangul? Well, in my case, I can teach my student to read Hangul, the words, in just 30 minutes.
0: 30 minutes?
1: Yes.
0: We could teach four classes in our two-hour radio show then. 30 minutes? That's super quick.
1: Because, you know, the Hangul is very scientific and systematic.
0: Yeah.
1: You know why King Sejong invented Hangul?
0: Okay, so I could pretend like I've never heard, but that would be cheating because I've been here for so long. So I will try to tell my answer and tell me if I'm wrong.
1: Okay.
0: Wasn't it because, like, Hanja, the Sino-Korean characters, they're too difficult for, like, the regular people?
1: Oh, you're right.
0: So to make it easier for your average person to read?
1: Yes.
0: Okay, that's so noble, isn't it?
1: He focused on to make the letter learn easy and fast.
0: Ah, wow.
1: You know why? He want all the people at their nation share the information equally.
0: Wow. That's amazing, isn't it? As a king, you don't have to do that.
1: But... So we put great.
0: Yeah, the great,
1: the
0: king,
1: great
0: Sejong.
1: King Sejong.
0: He deserves it.
1: Yeah.
0: Wow.
1: The Hangul is the only one alphabet in the world records who and when and why it made.
0: That's a crazy fact that I heard. But then if you think about it, I have no idea who invented English, when, why. There's no history lesson with that. Yeah.
1: Hangul is the only one alphabet.
0: That makes it so special, right?
1: And beside the Hangul, learning the Hangul is very easy and fast.
0: Yeah.
1: So at the very beginning class, student... increased every day.
0: Yeah.
1: I can see that.
0: Wow.
1: Yeah, because Hangul is so easy to master.
0: Mm.
1: And the basic grammar for the beginning class, the rules and the meanings are clear.
0: Yeah.
1: But, you know, when you study the elementary, intermediate.
0: Yes.
1: Intermediate level.
0: Yeah.
1: From the intermediate level, you will have difficulties because there are so many grammar expressions that have similar meaning.
0: Ah. Oh. So initially, it can be very easy, very quick.
1: Yes, right.
0: But then when you move up, suddenly it can get much more tricky.
1: Yeah.
0: A slower process.
1: How much time... you need to master the Korean, to speak the Korean properly.
0: Yeah.
1: Well, it depends on your goal.
0: Yeah.
1: Yeah. So if you want to live in Korea without any problem in daily lives, the basic level would be enough.
0: Okay.
1: The level two, topic level two, that's enough for you. Approximately, you will need 400 hours at the class regularly to master the second level of topic. But if you want to work or study, you need at least the intermediate level four.
0: And is that about double then the time?
1: Yes, right.
0: Okay.
1: Double time.
0: Wow. Mm. So how long on average would it take you to do 400 classroom hours?
1: Uh-huh.
0: A year? 2 years?
1: No. Usually at the language institute at the university, you can master from the beginning to the end of the course.
0: Yeah.
1: 1 year, one and a half.
0: Wow.
1: So
0: if you are diligent, like you mentioned last week, you need that motivation, of course, to practice and stuff. But a year and a half... And you could do it.
1: Yes.
0: That's a good motivation.
1: I saw many students who did that.
0: Wow. That is impressive. Because, you know, my mother is Korean, so that's why I speak Korean this well. It's taken me 40 years to get here. A year and a half, I feel kind of cheated. Like, they are getting so many advantages with good teaching and things like this. We have Yana on board, Panda, who says, Hangul is so easy in terms of letters to learn.
1: Right.
0: I think I really got it after about 3 months, just playing around with the keyboard casually in my class when I'm bored as well.
1: Mm-hmm.
0: And then you said, I do find handwriting can be like a reading test. She has had some interactions with K-pop artists like Kaho, saying his handwriting is a very difficult test. I can imagine, everyone's got their own personal styles there.
1: Right.
0: So this edition of our Hangul special, because mm-hmm. you've been working in Korean language education mm-hmm. for more than 3 decades, mm-hmm. this is not a chance we get often. So we've put a special segment, Professor Chin Jong-nan's Korean Classroom. So we're going to teach things to our listeners from overseas. So can we do some fun like proverbs, and maybe you can explain them as well?
1: Okay.
0: All right.
1: Great.
0: This sounds good. Okay. So what are we going to start with then? This is an expression, I don't think I've heard this in Korean before.
1: Really?
0: Yeah. I've heard the English, I think, but not the Korean.
1: Okay.
0: Okay. So what is the first one?
1: Let's guess.
0: Okay.
1: There is a very interesting news mm-hmm. about the celebrities.
0: Okay.
1: You know, sometimes you can see, you can read the article
0: yeah.
1: About the rumor of mm-hmm. the stars.
0: Yeah. We
1: Take
0: like
1: guess.
0: That. It's interesting.
1: Star A and star B okay. are dating.
0: Yeah.
1: You saw that article.
0: Uh-huh.
1: What would the people say? 정말이야?
0: Yeah. Is that really true?
1: 믿을 수가 없어.
0: Yeah. They cannot believe it, right?
1: Fake news, Sonia.
0: Yeah, there's so much fake news these days, right?
1: Yeah.
0: That's the reaction.
1: Some people can say, 아니 땐 굴뚝에 연기 날까?
0: Oh, so I've not heard it said, I don't think, but I do, when you say it,
1: uh-huh.
0: I can understand uh-huh. what it means, because the words, they're not too difficult, right?
1: Uh-huh.
0: 굴뚝 is maybe a tricky
1: chimney.
0: One. Chimney.
1: Yeah.
0: Yeah, because we don't have many chimneys
1: uh-huh.
0: anymore.
1: Yeah.
0: And then 연기 here meaning smoke.
1: Smoke.
0: Right? Mm-hmm. So even with just those, you mm-hmm. might get a hint for the English,
1: mm-hmm.
0: there's no smoke without fire, or where there's smoke, there is fire.
1: Yes, right. Right. Perfect.
0: So this is kind of asking, isn't
1: uh-huh.
0: it? Would there be smoke from the chimney
1: mm-hmm.
0: when it's not? That's mm-hmm. kind of the literal translation here, right?
1: Yeah, 아닌데. Right, right, right.
0: Okay.
1: So, 아니 is a negative.
0: Mm-hmm. Yeah.
1: Like 아니요.
0: Yeah.
1: 아니.
0: Mm.
1: Then, do.
0: Yeah.
1: Light the fire.
0: Uh-huh.
1: Right? 불을 떼다.
0: Ah, okay.
1: Okay.
0: It comes from that.
1: Yeah.
0: And then saying that...
1: This sentence is question, but this is not real sentence.
0: No.
1: Yeah, question.
0: You don't need to
1: yeah.
0: answer it,
1: yeah,
0: right?
1: Yeah, right.
0: It's like a rhetorical question mm-hmm. saying, would smoke rise from
1: uh-huh.
0: an unfired
1: yeah.
0: chimney?
1: Uh-huh.
0: So there must be some truth
1: mm-hmm.
0: to this rumor,
1: yes,
0: is what
1: right.
0: we're saying. Oh, I like that.
1: So let's see. I heard some people say,
0: yep.
1: Peter 선생님이
0: yeah.
1: 날마다 PC방에 간대요.
0: Going every day to the PC room, maybe addicted to games.
1: 아, 진짜?
0: Really?
1: 정말? 아니 땐 굴뚝에 연기 나겠어요.
0: So there's got to be some truth,
1: yeah,
0: is what
1: right,
0: you're saying.
1: Right,
0: yeah.
1: right.
0: Might not be 100%
1: uh-huh,
0: true,
1: uh-huh,
0: but
1: uh-huh.
0: there's got to be some
1: uh-huh.
0: truth to it.
1: Yeah.
0: So maybe I'm going to study Korean. I hope so.
1: So if you heard a rumor, you can use that.
0: Yeah.
1: Yeah.
0: That's a good one.
1: 굴뚝에 연기 나겠어요?
0: Perfect. Leon on board from Singapore says, mm-hmm. we should have the professor as our regular Korean language guest. She
1: oh.
0: explains it so well. Thank you, Leon. I agree with you as well. That would be it would be our honor, of course, but she's too
1: Thank
0: busy.
1: Thank you for your suggestions.
0: the next expression, I think in many Korean language courses, you learn this quite early on,
1: uh-huh.
0: but I never use it.
1: Oh, really?
0: I'm not very confident with it.
1: Ah.
0: So, what's the expression first, Professor?
1: Okay. 내 코가 석자야.
0: 내 코가 석자야. So, we've taught 코, I think, on the show before
1: mm-hmm.
0: to mean nose,
1: mm-hmm.
0: right? So, my nose is something.
1: Uh-huh.
0: But what, I always forget. What is 석자?
1: Ah, 석자.
0: Because I don't use that
1: okay.
0: ever.
1: Sok is
0: uh-huh.
1: a three.
0: Uh-huh.
1: It's like 새,
0: okay, yeah.
1: 석, and 자 mm-hmm. is an old word, preferred the length.
0: Ah, okay.
1: Yeah.
0: For
1: so,
0: length measurement.
1: 석자 is 1 meter.
0: Ah, so my nose is 1 meter.
1: Yeah.
0: Is what you, that's
1: but
0: a long nose.
1: You have to be careful.
0: Uh-huh.
1: The 코 here is not the nose.
0: Uh-huh.
1: The runny nose.
0: Oh, the runny nose.
1: Yeah.
0: So like you maybe sick or got a cold or something.
1: Yeah, yeah. If you get a cold,
0: okay.
1: If the child get cold,
0: yeah.
1: The runny nose.
0: Yeah, of course. So that means what? Like you've got a really runny nose?
1: But you can wipe it out
0: because
1: the situation is not good for it.
0: Ah.
1: Yeah.
0: So you can't deal with it at the moment.
1: So you are in a very difficult situation.
0: Mm. Ah.
1: So I have some problem.
0: Mm-hmm.
1: Even my problem, I can't solve it.
0: Oh, no.
1: So take this. When you working on translating a lot of papers, your friend comes to you and asks help.
0: Yeah.
1: You don't have time. You have to do your work.
0: Yeah.
1: But you need to refuse or regret.
0: Sure. Express regret that I can't help them.
1: In one word.
0: Yeah.
1: In the case, you can use this.
0: Ah.
1: 미안해.
0: I'm sorry.
1: 지금 내 코가 석자야.
0: At the moment, my nose, my runny nose is 3 feet long. It's like a meter long. And so you're saying basically, I can't even deal with my problem.
1: Yes, right.
0: So how can I deal with yours? So that's not seen as rude. Is that seen as a good excuse kind of thing?
1: You'd better use it between the close friends.
0: Okay, okay. Not with
1: not
0: your
1: to
0: boss.
1: The elders.
0: Not if your boss says do this, then you can say 내 코가 석자.
1: 제 코가 석자예요.
0: They might see that as that's not my problem. You do the work kind of thing. Ah, 내 코가 석자. I'm not going to forget that now, Professor. Uh-huh. Your explanation is so perfect, isn't it?
1: So you can use it to your wife or your close friend.
0: Yeah.
1: When they ask something to help.
0: I don't think my wife will accept this excuse. She will still say, do your chores or do your job.
1: Okay.
0: That's fantastic. Okay, so we are going to learn a lot from Professor Jin today, but why don't we get to a song next and we'll be back after that. So these songs I think today have all been recommended by you, Professor. The first one, 옥상 달빛, Good Job Today. 수고했어.
1: Yeah.
0: 수고했어 is one phrase that's so hard to translate to English. Because we don't usually say at the end of a work day anything special. We just usually like, see you tomorrow.
1: I'll see you tomorrow.
0: Or bye-bye. I'm off, which means I'm going. That's it.
1: Yeah.
0: But this is saying, I guess, you did a really good, difficult job. It's hard to explain, isn't it? Yeah. 오늘도 수고했어, but this order of the song, 수고했어 오늘도.
1: Yeah.
0: Okay.
1: You know, the modern people work so hard, study hard, so the life is so 피곤해요.
0: Yeah, it's so exhausting,
1: isn't
0: it?
1: Exhausting. So this, the lyric of this song, comfort the modern people, I think.
0: Oh, that's perfect, man.
1: Yeah.
0: For everyone working hard.
1: Uh-huh. So you can learn the Korean, the cultural background with 수고했어.
0: Yeah.
1: Uh-huh. They care about the others.
0: Exactly.
1: When you leave the office, you care about the left people.
0: Yeah.
1: So 수고했어.
0: You want to respect that.
1: Yeah, you did a lot of job. Yeah, you did, so taking care of them.
0: Knowing that you recognize their effort,
1: the 수고했어.
0: Right? That's part of Korean culture, isn't it? We'll be back after this track then.

0: Oh, it's a very jolly, positive song as well. 수고했어, 오늘도. Good job today. Everyone, you've been working hard. Like, we want to recognize all our listeners as well, learning Korean hard as well out there. Jun asks a few questions, Professor, and we're here for part two of our second part, Hangul Day Special, continuing on from last week as well. Professor Jin Jong-nang from the Department of Korean Language at the Cyber Hanguk University of Foreign Studies. Jun asks, are there any aspects of Hangul that even native Korean speakers tend to misunderstand or take for granted? So I did this show one time for 해외 동포, like overseas Koreans. So it was quite advanced Korean. And it was like things that even Korean speakers get confused about. And I realized, just like in English, I'm confused about some bits of English. There's lots of Korean that Korean people sometimes, you know, misunderstand or don't know. Yeah. I think one that sticks out in my mind is like the sai shiot. The shiot that comes in between, like words and things like this. So do you think like Hangul can be difficult even for Korean speakers
1: as
0: well?
1: Yeah, sure.
0: Yeah.
1: Especially the writing orders.
0: Right? And like 띄어쓰기, where you're meant to split the words and stuff. I think the older generation who learned this more strictly, they sometimes get annoyed because young people don't do it properly as well. As a professor of Korean language, how do you feel about that kind of thing? You know, it seems to be changing the generation.
1: Yes. Well, it's natural because the language is changing.
0: All the time.
1: All
0: right?
1: the time.
0: Every language.
1: Every
0: right?
1: language.
0: Yeah.
1: But, I'd like to find the best way to learn the 띄어쓰기 or the 맞춤법perfectly, but there's no shortcut.
0: Right.
1: Yeah, you so need to just practice.
0: Do you teach that separately in your classes, or is it just part of regular Korean language teaching, the 띄어쓰기, like the spacing and things like that?
1: We use the 원고지 form. You know the 원고지?
0: 원고지.
1: It's a specially designed paper. It has the blocks.
0: Ah, so you can see exactly where there's a space or not. Okay.
1: So if you take the topic exam, the writing test, the 원고지 will be offered.
0: Ah, so you can't like cheat and have
1: kind of a space, but not a space.
0: It's precise. Oh, wow.
1: So you need the practice.
0: Yeah. And like you said, practice makes perfect. There's
1: yes,
0: no
1: right.
0: shortcut
1: no
0: with that.
1: No shortcut.
0: Yeah.
1: Even for me, I check the 띄어쓰기 when I write down the important paper.
0: Yeah.
1: Yeah.
0: Because you can't be 100% sure. Because sometimes I ask my wife, she's kind of confused by where to space things out. Because Korean, it's not like English where you've got these complete separate words. You've got these particle markers that are here, there, and everywhere. Like a lot of foreigners find iga, ulu, these things difficult as well. And the su and things like this. So yeah, there definitely are things that are difficult. Thanks for your question, Jun.
1: Thank you.
0: Moving on to 순 우리말. We do this with our daily Korean sentence. Some things come from Hancha, Sino-Korean characters, but some are pure Korean words, right? And so a couple that we're going to check out next. Oh, these are a little unfamiliar to me. I feel ashamed a little bit. So this first one, 너울가지?
1: Yes, right.
0: What
1: 너울가지.
0: Is this? I do not have a clue. Kaji, I know kaji is like eggplant. It's like a kind of vegetable, but it's not that, right?
1: Yeah. Okay. It's not that one.
0: Okay.
1: Yeah. You know, the dictionary words comes from the Chinese character words.
0: Ah, 70%.
1: Yes.
0: Okay.
1: Over the 70%.
0: Wow.
1: So when you learn the intermediate and advanced Korean level, you would learn a lot of, I think the almost of the all the new words will be the Chinese character words.
0: Wow, okay.
1: So the pure Korean words, it's getting disappear.
0: Oh, really?
1: Yeah.
0: They're disappearing.
1: Because the people doesn't use that. As you don't, never
0: heard
1: these words. Yeah, so I'd like to introduce you
0: yeah.
1: to beautiful, uncommonly used the Korean pure oh. words.
0: Okay, this is
1: you.
0: Meaningful.
1: First one is 나올 가지.
0: 나올
1: you know,
0: 가지.
1: We live in the AI era.
0: Yeah.
1: Some people say what we have to prepare, what we have to raise, what kind of skill we yeah. need at this moment.
0: Everyone's always curious.
1: Yeah. people talk about the technical things, but, you know, in my case, I think the meaning of making the friend, the skill of making good friend
0: yeah.
1: easily or mingling with the people,
0: yeah.
1: that skill will be more important at this AI era.
0: Social skills. Yeah.
1: yeah. Social skills. 나올 가지 is means the skill of making friends easily.
0: Oh, wow.
1: Like you.
0: It's got a word.
1: Yeah, 나올 word.
0: 가지. I've got
1: so,
0: to say.
1: So, I can say,
0: yeah.
1: Peter 선생님은 나올 가지가 있어요.
0: 나올 가지가 있어요. So, you either have it
1: yeah.
0: or you don't have uh-huh. it. The ability.
1: Peter 선생님은 나올 가지가 좋아요.
0: 좋아요. It's a good ability that yeah. you have. Or, in the opposite, can you say 나올 가지가 없어요?
1: 없어요. Right.
0: Okay,
1: sure.
0: they don't have that ability. Yeah. I've never heard this. And this, like you said, is important these days in the AI era. So the ability to get on with people.
1: Yeah, right.
0: What is the usual word that we say with this? Like, 사회성? But that's a little 사회성? Different,
1: oh,
0: maybe.
1: Yeah, a little different.
0: So that is more being social in general. This is the ability to get along with others and social grace, maybe.
1: Uh-huh.
0: That's a bit outdated in English as well. So... Do you think many Koreans understand this word?
1: No.
0: Oh, really?
1: I don't think
0: oh,
1: so.
0: Oh, that's sad
1: yeah.
0: then. So let's spread this to our Korean listeners as well.
1: Yes.
0: Please
1: let's raise
0: this.
1: Our 나올 가지.
0: Yeah. Yes, let's all increase it. And then the second one, if I saw this online, I would think this is 유행어, like a trend
1: oh,
0: word.
1: Oh, yeah.
0: But it's not. This is like an old-fashioned Korean
1: yeah,
0: word.
1: Right. Pure Korean
0: mi-buda.
1: Word. 미쁘다.
0: 미쁘다. Because it sounds a little bit like 이쁘다, which
1: oh,
0: means like
1: yeah,
0: pretty.
1: Yeah, yeah, right.
0: And it also sounds like 밉다, which means to hate.
1: Oh, great.
0: So I would think it would mean hating someone pretty, maybe like 미쁘다. But it's not that.
1: Well, actually, 미쁘다,
0: yeah.
1: comes from the 밉다.
0: 믿다. Oh, it does come from
1: 믿다,
0: there.
1: 믿다.
0: Ah.
1: To believe.
0: Ah, to 믿다.
1: To trust.
0: To believe. Okay.
1: Yeah, to trust.
0: Okay.
1: 부 make the a verb adjective.
0: Ah, like in 믿다.
1: Yes,
0: okay.
1: right. So, 믿다 means someone's words or actions is trustworthy.
0: Ah, so you call someone 미쁘다 when they are trustworthy, reliable.
1: Yeah, yeah. For
0: wow.
1: example, Peter 선생님은 미뻐요.
0: 미뻐요.
1: Peter 선생님은 미쁜 사람이에요.
0: Wow. Because we still use 믿다 and 믿음직스럽다.
1: Yeah, yeah, 믿음직스럽다.
0: But that's quite long. 미쁘다 would be
1: 미쁘다.

0: Yeah.
1: And we like 줄임말, like abbreviations in Korean. Why do we not use this?
0: The sound of it.
1: 미쁘다.
0: 미쁘다. 예쁘다. 미쁘다.
1: Yep.
0: Isn't it cute?
1: It's very cute, but it does bring to mind, I think, 밉다.
0: Ah.
1: More than 밉다.
0: Oh, okay.
1: Because 밉다, there's the 디귿, but there's 디귿. No 디귿 here. So I think maybe young people might get confused, right? Does it mean to dislike, like 밉다? Oh, but I do love this keeping alive Korean, right? So we have the words that come from hancha, like you said, more than 70%. So there's no way we're going to have 순우리말 for everything. And don't get confused. It's not Chinese. It's just got a Chinese character origin, those words, right? So we're never going to get away from that. One thing that is linked to Chinese characters as well is names in Korea, right? A lot have the hancha meanings.
0: Yeah, right.
1: I've heard that these days maybe the trend is no hancha meaning Korean names as well.
0: Yeah.
1: Right? And that's beautiful.
0: That's in fashion these days.
1: Yeah, right? To not have a hancha meaning. But I actually like having a meaning for your name. Like it kind of feels deeper to me. So I wonder, do international students who come on the CUFS course, do they adopt Korean names?
0: Yes, sure.
1: Do you maybe give them names sometimes, I wonder?
0: Sometimes, yeah. Well, just like we get English names when we study English, the Korean language students want to have their own Korean name rather than... when I visit university, the foreign universities for the special lecture, I meet many students introduce themselves as Jisoo, Minu.
1: Oh, really?
0: Yeah, and
1: Haeji,
0: and Jimin. Yeah, they want to be called by the Korean name rather than their own original name.
1: That's nice.
0: Yeah. There are so many Jisoo, they say.
1: Jisoo. Ah, because of Blackpink, maybe.
0: My daughter
1: also loves that as well. My mum gave me, it's not an official Korean name, but like a kind of, I think she was teasing me a little bit. She called me when I was very little, Kumdongi.
0: Wow, great name.
1: Really?
0: When
1: I say this to men, they laugh so much at me. Korean men, they are like, that's ridiculous.
0: It's
1: old-fashioned,
0: isn't it? It sounds old-fashioned.
1: Right, yeah.
0: But you know the meaning of that. You know the meaning of that?
1: So I think she explained it like kum as in gold.
0: Yes, gold.
1: Yeah, so like you're precious, like gold, right? So I think that is maybe pure...
0: Gold child. Yeah.
1: Like, in English, if you call me gold child, that would be very funny. Yes, very teasing of me.
0: So you have Korean name.
1: I know I don't use it, though.
0: Oh, really?
1: And it's not legal. It's not on any document or anything.
0: Okay.
1: So it's just my mum.
0: Okay. Just like our student.
1: Yeah, so all the people that know that, they only say it to me when they're teasing me.
0: Like
1: my producer, Minnie, when she wants to tease me, she will call me Kumdong. Yeah, but I'm glad you liked it, Professor.
0: Okay.
1: That makes me feel good. You talked last week about so many different things you do with Korean education, but the textbooks, that was really interesting because that's what many people will learn Korean from. When you are developing textbooks or even curriculum, what do you think is like an important factor, the most important factor?
0: Well, organizing the content systematically and combine the language four skills, listening and speaking and reading and writing in an easy and fun way.
1: That's not easy to do.
0: But that's the basic basic for us.
1: Yeah.
0: We focus when we make the textbooks.
1: Mm-hmm.
0: But, you know, when you make the textbook for the special the institutions like King Sejong Institute, we must be more careful about many things.
1: Really?
0: For example, the King Sejong Institute runs at all over the world.
1: Yeah.
0: Every country has their own language and their own cultures, different cultures.
1: That's true.
0: So we try not to avoid any that cause cultural discomfort.
1: Mm. That's got to be really hard if you've got so many cultures to consider.
0: So we have to study the many cultures.
1: Uh-huh.
0: For example, we include various characters on the textbook.
1: Uh-huh.

0: for everyone.
1: Yeah, right, right.
0: Right, so no one is offended.
1: And one more thing, we try not to reflect Korean situation too strongly because the student study and use Korean at their own country.
0: Ah, not necessarily in Korea.
1: So not all the students can have the chance to visit Korea.
0: Yeah.
1: So instead of say 명동에서 만나요, we put 시청에서 만나요. 시청 앞에서 만나요. Because 명동 is a very special and the unique name of special place in Korea.
0: Yeah, neighborhood only in Korea.
1: Yeah, only in Korea. So how can the student know what the 명동 is?
0: Sure.
1: But the city hall is a general word.
0: Yeah, that so anyone can relate to.
1: Yeah, right.
0: Wow, so it's much more complicated when doing something for a global audience than a specific one. Professor, we're going to get to another music track that you recommended.
1: Okay.
0: Ang Mu's Last Goodbye, 오랜 날, 오랜 밤. Why did you choose this one?
1: Well, song is a very good teaching material.
0: Oh, really?
1: Yeah. This song is about breakup. But it has a very cheerful rhythm. But more than that, in this lyric, the writer used various kind of honorific endings.
0: Oh, honorific.
1: Yeah.
0: Wow. And different ones.
1: Yeah, causal ending and a polite ending.
0: Wow.
1: And even he or she used rare ending, so.
0: Oh, wow.
1: Have you ever heard so
0: I think
1: ending?
0: In like historical drama, maybe.
1: Oh, yeah. Right.
0: Wow.
1: So I'd like to use it for the higher advanced level student.
0: They should learn it for the norebang, the singing rooms as well, with all these endings.
1: So the listeners, listen carefully and try to find where the so is used.
0: Okay, that's a good exercise, and we'll be back with part three.

0: This is Peter's on the Block, continuing our Hangul Day special, joined again by Professor Chin Jong-dan from the Department of Korean Language at Cyber Hanguk University of Foreign Studies, who has dedicated 34 years to a wide range of work in the field of Korean language education. And for our listeners all over the world, you can enroll, because this is an online cyber university, and listen to Professor Jin's lectures as well. So many are loving it. Leon the Lemonade says, the tracks you've chosen have so much meaning for Korean language as well. And my Chinese name, because Leon is like Singapore Chinese, says it's translated into Korean as Chang Jun Ryang.
1: Oh.
0: I find that really interesting, but also I don't really understand that Chinese like stars, like Bruce Lee and people like this, they have a different sounding name in Hangul, in Korean, because it's the same hanja and then pronounced differently,
1: right.
0: So intriguing, isn't it? Nyana from Malaysia says, I have a Korean name that my friend gave me, Nari.
1: Oh,
0: that's pretty. I like that as well. And then you said, as a Muslim person in Malaysia, 감동이에요. I feel so touched that you are respecting all these cultures around the world.
1: Thank
0: you. Yeah, and it's something that I wouldn't have even considered. I would be terrible at making these kind of textbooks. And because you've been doing this for so long, Professor, I can't believe you've been doing it 34 years, by the way. You don't look at all old enough to do it 34 years. But what does teaching Korean mean to you personally, would you say?
1: Well, some people describe teaching Korean as spreading Korean culture and language. In my opinion, that's just the administrative term. I believe the real job of Korean teacher is to raise culture connectors.
0: Oh, wow.
1: Yeah, who bridge Korea with the world. Maybe every language teacher does this, I think.
0: Yeah.
1: They help the people to interact across the different languages and cultures, understand each other better, and build a world where everyone can live happily together.
0: Oh, that would be lovely.
1: So it's not just about teaching vocabulary and the grammar. It's about raising the global citizens. And in that process, also we, the teachers, grow together with our students.
0: Yeah, that's a beautiful message, because I think sometimes you meet the wrong teacher and they don't feel like that. You know, it's very one way. And I've had those in the past in the UK, in Korea as well. But learning together, developing together, and being that bridge is the most important thing. I always feel like
1: you're
0: that
1: the bridger.
0: I feel that truly, because I'm not more intelligent. I don't know more than you. I'm just helping connect things, right? And so I feel it's a good humble stance to have as well, as a teacher, quote unquote. We are running out of time, Professor. Is there a last message you'd like to give to all our global listeners out there?
1: Well, I had a wonderful time
0: with you.
1: And I was happy to talk about Hangul and teaching Korean and also about the online education. Well, if you want to study Korean, just do it.
0: Just do it.
1: If you don't have nearby any other teachers, just click the Hufs.
0: Absolutely.
1: Yeah, www.cufs.ac.kr, and reach me.
0: There's no excuse.
1: I can help you.
0: No excuse.
1: Yes. And I hope everyone agreed at the beautiful autumn. And thank you for having me here today.
0: Professor, it's been a pleasure to have you for 2 weeks. We've been so lucky. And I hope in the future, I saw my producer Minnie saying, you come back on and we could do a special with Korean lyrics or poems or something
1: like
0: that.
1: Oh, great. That's a good idea.
0: Fabulous. Thank you so very much. We're going to close off our second Hangul Day special with Moon Jong-sun with Poribat Barley Field, another one recommended by our professor, Jin. And we'll see you again in the future. Good luck. And we'll be back tomorrow at 9 a.m. It's been your Daily Dose of Korea. #DailyK out.

0: Impressive. It's here it is. Two. Now check this out.
1: Okay, fellas.
0: Three.
2: 11.
0: Go.
3: Welcome to Arirang News. This is Kim Ji-yun, and we start with the top headlines at this hour. Saudi Arabia's main airport came under attack again on Sunday, just a day after a lethal Houthi strike killed 13 and injured more than 300. According to Saudi officials, an unidentified projectile struck a terminal at King Khalid International Airport on Sunday, leaving one person dead and 11 injured. Though the scale of the damage and safety measures are still under review, Saudi authorities suspended airport operations and switched schools to remote learning through Thursday. Yemen's Iran-backed Houthi rebels claimed responsibility for the strikes on the airport and energy facilities in eastern Saudi Arabia, saying they were in retaliation for Saudi airstrikes. They also described the strike as precise, claiming it damaged. The death of an American in Saturday's attack also raises questions over possible U.S. military intervention, which could carry political and economic risks ahead of the November midterm elections. Ukrainian President Volodymyr Zelensky says Kyiv supports a U.S.-announced energy ceasefire with Russia and is prepared to stop attacking Russian energy facilities if Moscow agrees to do the same. Speaking on Sunday, Zelensky said Ukraine was waiting for further details of the arrangement discussed between Washington and Moscow. However, he accused Russia of continuing attacks despite the announcement, including a strike on a major heat and power plant in the northeastern city of Kharkiv. A Ukrainian presidential aide confirmed that the attack took place after U.S. President Donald Trump announced the proposed energy ceasefire. Zelensky said Russian forces had carried out more than 200 attacks on Ukraine's electricity generation and transmission infrastructure over the past week. Despite the continued strikes, the Ukrainian leader reiterated his willingness to take all necessary steps to end the war. North Korean leader Kim Jong-un attended a celebration marking the 81st anniversary of the ruling Workers' Party. According to the Korean Center News Agency on Sunday, the event took place the day before at Pyongyang Indoor Stadium, featuring patriotic songs, acrobatics, and dance performances accompanied by his wife, Lee Seol-ju, and daughter, Kim Joo-hae. Senior party and military officials, foreign diplomats, and Pyongyang residents also attended the celebration. State media said Kim waved to the audience and expressed satisfaction with the performances. North Korea has fired an unidentified projectile toward the East Sea. Seoul's Joint Chiefs of Staff says it's analyzing the specifications and flight range of the projectile fired on Monday morning. If confirmed to the ballistic missile, it would be Pyongyang's second ballistic missile launch in recent days, following a missile fired from the Wonsan area on October 3rd that flew more than 700 kilometers. On the entertainment front, K-pop titans BTS lit up the city of Lima, Peru for the band's first-ever concerts in the country last week. Continuing the success of the group's world tour, more than 151,000 fans parked the Estadio San Marcos across three nights of shows. Beyond the music, the group's Arirang World Tour is leaving a massive footprint on the local economy. Peru's Ministry of Foreign Trade and Tourism projected over 50,000 visitors to Lima thanks to BTS. The ministry also estimated the economic impact of the concerts at around $18.7 million. Moving to the weather forecast. Mid-October is just around the corner, but the weather is still giving us taste of summer. Under clear skies, strong sunshine will keep the unseasonable heat going today. Seoul soared to nearly 30 degrees Celsius yesterday, setting a new record for the highest mid-October temperature since weather observations began. However, meanwhile, heavy rain in Jeju will spread to western parts of Korea later today. Then by tomorrow, there'll be 5 to 50 millimeters of rain. The temperatures are 25 degrees in Seoul, 25 degrees in Gwangju, 26 degrees in Busan, and 22 degrees on Jeju-do Island. 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
1: The time is 11 a.m.

Crunchers! I'm your DJ Jihee, and this is Culture Crunch. There's a word that sounds the same, but has two completely different meanings.

it is, 향수. It can mean perfume, the kind you wear, or no. 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Today we have a special for the world of fragrances. 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Here's 향수, perfume by Busker Busker.

0: About, where we explore all kinds of knowledge. Now, today we're diving into something we can't see, but that's a big part of our everyday lives, and it's scent. And to guide us through the fascinating world of perfume and fragrances, we're joined by perfumer Vincent. Welcome to the show.
1: Hello.
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0: 제일 중요해요. 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
2: 오케이. So don't buy perfume online is what he said. Only if you know second time you can buy it online. But other than that, don't buy a perfume for the first time online because you can't see it, right? You have to smell it and feel it for yourself in person. So do that. And if you did buy it again, but the smell seemed to have changed, then that's when you have to go in person again and check because just like wine, depending on the year of when the fragrance or the perfume was created, the smell could change. They have their root number, so it could change depending on when they were made. So be mindful of that as well. All right, some good tips and information there. Yeah, thank you, thank you. All right. Well, there are so many different smells in the world, right, Vincent? How many different fragrance ingredients do you actually work with yourself?
0: Depends on client choice. 클라이언트가 컨펌을 내리면 더 이상 안 맡아도 돼요. 그래서 뭐 한 번에 원큐에 되는 경우도 있고 만약에 아니다 계속 no 이러면
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2: Okay. So it really depends on the client, like he said. If they say okay, then you don't have to work with any more fragrances. We call it formula, not recipe, for the mix of scents that you use for a perfume. And if the client says, oh, I like this formula, then that's it. You don't have to use any other different fragrances for that. Okay, the world of fragrances, it is quite new and interesting. But we'll continue the story after a quick music break. Let's take a listen to our second song. Here is Perfume by NCT's 도재정.

0: 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It's. Here it is. Two. Now check this out.
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3: Welcome to Arirang News. This is Kim Ji-yeon, and we start with the top headlines at this hour. Saudi Arabia's main airport came under attack again on Sunday, just a day after a lethal Houthi strike killed 13 and injured more than 300. According to Saudi officials, an unidentified projectile struck a terminal at King Khalid International Airport on Sunday, leaving one person dead and 11 injured. Though the scale of the damage and safety measures are still under review, Saudi authorities suspended airport operations and switched schools to remote learning Thursday. Yemen's Iran-backed Houthi rebels claimed responsibility for the strikes on the airport and energy facilities in eastern Saudi Arabia, saying they were in retaliation for Saudi airstrikes. They also described the strike as precise, claiming it damaged the intended target. The death of an American in Saturday's attack also raises questions over possible U.S. military intervention, which could carry political and economic risks ahead of the November midterm elections. Ukrainian President Volodymyr Zelensky says Kyiv supports a U.S.-announced energy ceasefire with Russia and is prepared to stop attacking Russian energy facilities if Moscow agrees to do the same. Speaking on Sunday, Zelensky said, Ukraine was waiting for further details of the arrangement discussed between Washington and Moscow. However, he accused Russia of continuing attacks despite the announcement, including a strike on a major heat and power plant in the northeastern city of Kharkiv. A Ukrainian presidential aide confirmed that the attack took place after U.S. President Donald Trump announced a proposed energy ceasefire. Zelensky said Russian forces had carried out more than 200 attacks on Ukraine's electricity generation and transmission infrastructure over the past week. Despite the continued strikes, the Ukrainian leader reiterated his willingness to take all necessary steps to end the war. North Korean leader Kim Jong-un attended a celebration marking the 81st anniversary of the ruling Workers' Party. According to the Korean Central News Agency on Sunday, the event took place the day before at Pyongyang Indoor Stadium, featuring patriotic songs, acrobatics, and dance performances, emphasizing loyalty to the party and its leader. Kim was accompanied by his wife, Lee Seo-ju, and daughter, Kim Joo-hae. Senior party and military officials, foreign diplomats, and Pyongyang residents also attended the celebration. State media said Kim waved to the audience and expressed satisfaction with the performances. North Korea has fired an unidentified projectile toward the East Sea. Seoul Joint Chiefs of Staff says it's analyzing the specifications and flight range of the projectile fired on Monday morning. It confirmed to be a ballistic missile, it would be Pyongyang's second ballistic missile launch in recent days, following a missile fired from the Wonsan area on October 3rd that flew more than 700 kilometers. North Korean state media claimed that the missile was an intermediate-range hypersonic ballistic missile that flew 1,000 kilometers, with leader Kim Jong-un overseeing the launch. On the entertainment front, K-pop titans BTS lit up the city of Lima, Peru, for the band's first-ever concerts in the country last week. Continuing the success of the group's world tour, more than 151,000 fans packed the Estadio San Marcos across three nights of shows. Beyond the music, the group's Arirang World Tour is leaving a massive footprint on the local economy. Peru's Ministry of Foreign Trade and Tourism projected over 50,000 visitors to Lima thanks to BTS. Moving to the weather forecast. Mid-October is just around the corner, but the weather is still giving us a taste of summer. Under clear skies, strong sunshine will keep the unseasonable heat going today. Seoul soared to nearly 30 degrees Celsius yesterday, setting a new record for the highest mid-October temperature since weather observations began. Heavy rain in Jeju will spread to western parts of Korea later today. The current temperatures are 25 degrees in Seoul, 25 degrees in Gwangju, 26 degrees in Busan, and 22 degrees on Jeju-do Island. 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

Get up, turn up the volume, because this is DJ Isak, and I hope that you're ready, because K-Poppin' with DJ Isak starts now.

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1: Welcome to K-pop in here on Arirang Radio. I'm your host, Isak, and it's a Monday. It was a three-day weekend again over Friday, Saturday, and Sunday, and a lot of people are starting to come back to work. So for those of you who had a day off and had a three-day weekend, welcome back to society. For the rest of you who work weekends or you're just, you know, going through another day, as always, well, welcome to the show. Hi, how you doing? Yeah, good? I got my flu shot on Thursday. And ironically, for the first 48 hours, I was feeling, other than a little bit of like a muscle pain, I was fine. Then yesterday, I started having a slight fever. And this morning, I woke up with a slight fever again, too. But thankfully, you know, the over-the-counter painkillers, you know, do their job. So I'm fine. I mean, I feel fine. It's just that I guess I'm getting side effects more like after 48 hours, which is weird. Anyways, hi fam. How's everybody doing? Doing a little roll call. Aaron's dropping by. Dinks. Hello, hello, hello. Aaron is giving us our keywords in a sentence. The window of friendship says thank you, ATs. I love how you did that. Ah, that's genius. So yes, our algorithm music for this week, the two keywords are friendship and window. Window and friendship is going to be the two keywords. And 80s's track of 친구, thank you, is going to be the song of the hour and the artist. Their Korean title of that song is 친구, so that's friend. Even though the English title is thank you. So yeah. Aaron says, for those in the hospitality industry, they likely never get a three-day weekend. Thank you, server/hotel staff. That is true. You know what? It pops up on my feed every once in a while. There's a few people who do skits about like hotels and like hotel management and stuff like that, and people who've worked on the floor and stuff, and kind of like the behind the scenes stuff that, you know, we don't normally get a chance to see unless you work in the hotel industry. There are things that you think you know what I mean? Like common sense, common knowledge, like not everybody has that common knowledge. And so you know that probably to a certain extent, like those people in those industries are going to deal with probably a lot of weird, like just incidents in general. But the horror stories that like whenever there's this one girl that posts videos and I'm just like, oh my God. So yes, thank you, everybody in that industry. You guys are the true MVP and VIP and everything that deserves the title. It looks like we have a few Diva X fans dropping by to find out when they're going to be joining us in the studio. 맞아요. Diva X는 2부에 나옵니다. They will be joining us in our second hour. So stay tuned for that. And Crash is dropping by as well. So hello, everybody. Let's see here. What else do I have to tell you guys? So yes, today our Twinkle My Star is Diva X. We're going to have some more girl groups in the studio. I'm loving this. So the ladies are in the studio. Brody's joining us in the studio on Thursday. So if you want to get a head start on questions and messages for him, you can do that too. If you want to get a head start on questions and messages for the ladies in hour two, you can start sending those in towards the end of the first hour so that we can still get them then. I haven't heard any updates, so I'm guessing that our survey is still up and running. So for our domestic survey, for those of you who'd like to show us some support and honest feedback of what you like and dislike about Arirang Radio, K-pop in as well, you can participate with that on our homepage and our application, and also on Jeju Island. It is in person, so you can check that out as well. To listen to K-pop in my show has been 2 to 12 to 2 p.m. KST every day. The rerun is 3 to 5 a.m. On Jeju Island, you're listening to us through 88.7 megahertz in Jeju City. Seogwipo is 80.1. The Daejeon is 101.9. 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Right now, that also includes our domestic survey. 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IDDung Radio, K-pop, K-culture, news from Korea is the name of the channel. To send in messages for the segments, including our second hour segments for like Daenamu Soup or What If, or, you know, questions and messages for our artists. The chat is fine during the live shows and for like any real-time messages you want to send to the artists or to the members who are joining us in the studio for our segments or whatnot. But if you want to send in messages for like our algorithm musics or any other segments, you might want to check the homepage message board or our application. Now, that's a little too open for you because like the message do get like almost like open to everybody. If that's a little too embarrassing for you, you can DM us, which is on our screen at the moment, or you can slip into our email as well, k-pop-in@naver.com. So what we're going to do is jump into some more music. I've got more comeback news. What is Money? So stay tuned for that. Chu is on the track with Canary. 1S is after that with 눈을 돌리지 마, Say Yes. And I'll see you guys back after this in our Happening Headlines.

in the first hour of K-pop, and Monday through Friday, we get a chance to look at some of the happening headlines coming out of South Korea, and I got some more comeback news. So we are 12 days into October, and as everybody's getting ready for spooky season, some of you are already getting ready for Christmas, some of you are getting ready for Thanksgiving or Friendsgiving or whatever you like to celebrate. But in the meantime, our artists are saying, hey, we need to make some comebacks in November as well. So we've got some more November comeback announcements, including Longshot. Now, despite the fact that Longshot has been doing some stuff here and there, it's actually been a minute since they made a comeback. So this is going to be actually long-awaited comeback for the fans. So we're going to talk about the details for that. Also, Oh My Girl's Arin is joining actor Yoon Chan-young for a new film. And for those of you who read webtoons, this is going to be very exciting because it's based off of one that was really popular in Korea. So I'll be giving you all the details on that and more coming up next.

Yes, King and Queen of Harmonies. Oh my God, Onew and Yuju on the track with Mind Games. Onew really decided to do a little bit of experimenting with music recently with who he's been collaborating with. Definitely loving the vibes. All right, so we have to jump back to Longshot making a comeback. So Longshot has dropped that they are going to be making a comeback in November. Swish is what it's going to be called. It stands for Swag with Integrity Shapes History. Okay. So it's S-W-I-S-H. And the trailer is telling us that they're going to be making a comeback on November 10th. And the trailer is actually pretty hot. The members definitely do show a little bit more of a sophisticated grown-up look, and I am all here for it. I am loving the fact that they are bringing some more sophisticated vibes. I mean, even with the debut of Longshot, our youngest member was going through puberty, so his voice was a little different during the recordings than his performances. We got a chance to see that since we just listened to Onew with Shiny as well. Taemin was such a baby when he debuted that we got a chance to see him grow up in front of our eyes. And though I do have a few feelings as an older individual about such young adults doing debuting and stuff like that, but I mean, I have nothing to say because I came to Korea when I was 14. So Who am I to be like, you sure about that? But I mean, there are concerns. But other than that, like from a fan's perspective, to see an artist literally grow up in front of your eyes, there's also a lot of fun behind that too, because you're seeing them grow as an artist and their musical changes, and you know, the how their voices change as they mature, the sound that they tend to explore as they become artists as well. They go for stuff that, you know, the company is pushing to their own artists, to the kind of stuff that they like. And then sometimes they pursue other things in art, like photography or

drawing or other fun things. So yeah, I'm excited to see what this is going to bring as a comeback. And for those of you who have been rooting for Longshot, I mean, mark our calendars because we need to get ready for this. They are dropping some new music for us on the 10th of November. So get ready. Aaron's like, so it's not a basketball reference. I have to say that for now it's not, but I wouldn't put it past them to do something with it, with Jay Park being their CEO. Bo's dropping by as well. Hello. So, in Korea, there is this legendary webtoon called Pongcheondong Gwisin, and it looks like that the Pongcheondong Ghost, which is a literal title, is getting a movie. So they're going to turn this webtoon into a movie. Now, this is going to, they've got a lot of pressure on them because this was like the horror thriller webtoon that everybody gushed about here in Korea. So for this to be made into a film, the bar is set high, to say the least. And Arin of Oh My Girl and Yoon Tae-young has been cast as our male and female leads. And I am very, very, very excited about this. We are going to be jumping into a lot of like shamanism, which is pretty deeply rooted here in Korea. So for those of you who are kind of new to shamanism, we do see it a lot in our dramas and movies and stuff like that, especially when it comes to horror-related stuff. If you guys watched The Glory, then there was like a little bit of talk about that as well. But yeah, to have a horror film based around this and then having it based off of such a huge webtoon, I'm excited. They just started filming this month, so I will give you updates when we get more updates, like when this is going to be coming out and whatnot. But in the meantime, music, because we love this track. I really do love this song. Oh My Girl's track of 다섯 번째 계절, SSFWL. Longshot is after today, that with Vanilla Days. And I'll see you guys back after this and more of the show.

Yes, time for the ultimate battle of the day. It is BB time, balance battle time, where I ask you some ridiculous questions, and that makes them hard for the first hour of K-pop and Monday through Friday. You have to tune in to participate, so make sure that you're here. So this is going to be about a buffet. Okay, so you go to a buffet, but you get full after only one plate of food, or you get into the buffet 30 minutes before its closing time and you have to rush eat. So what would you rather? Would you rather be full after one plate, or would you rather rush yourself by getting in there 30 minutes before its cutoff time? You have to make the decision. I know it's hard. I know. Oogie's going to try to help us figure out what answer we are going to be giving with the track of Gone Aputa.

All right, so Oogie was trying to help us figure out what we were going to do when we went to a buffet. So are we going to be choosing to be full after one plate or be rushed by going in 30 minutes before cutoff time, whether that be closing or like the lunch rush is about to stop and you're kind of rushed while you're eating. So what would you rather? And it's kind of unanimous at this point. One plate, Aaron was saying, going to be a super large plate, though. Does anyone have a spare garbage can lid? Tenga says, I would rather be full after one plate. I'm pretty good at building up the food a bit to build the tower of food. Plus, I don't like being rushed. I am as well. So I remember when buffets started getting really popular in the States. I remember when a particular pizza joint was a sit-down restaurant. Oh, I miss it when it was because the salad bar was good. Korea, too. Like, when I first

got to Korea in the early 2000s, like most of our pizza joints had the salad bar. So you would get up and get like all these like different types of like mayonnaise mixed type salads, like, you know, with pumpkin, quote unquote, salads, and then like sweet potato, quote unquote, salads and stuff like that. But yeah, Benny says number one, two, both says as well. I would rather be one on a full on one plate. I don't like being rushed either. Yes, that is the place I'm talking about. But yeah, like there were a lot of like buffets that popped up when I was younger. There was like the different types of buffets. Like you would go to like an all you can eat seafood type of a buffet. But then there was like the like hearty food types of buffets, like the very American foods, like, you know, gravies and fried chickens and stuff like that. Yes, Jenga, that is the place I'm talking about. Bo says, wait, are you saying like there's still a place that has a buffet? Really? That place is golden then. Like, please treasure that place. Please go every week so that like you can become a regular and they can stay open. Because I miss those kind of places, like being able to sit down and have like a buffet style, like a salad bar type of an ordeal for pizzas. Jenga, honestly, me too. I don't remember. Exactly, Aaron, that is exactly what I was talking about. I miss Old Country Buffet. Exactly, that was what I was talking about. So there would be like these very comfort food type of buffets. And then there would be like the more bougie buffets, which would be like, you know, the seafood ones. But yeah, I haven't been to a buffet in forever. I think the last time I had any type of buffet was at Tia's wedding. And Tia got married a couple of years ago. I don't do buffets anymore. I don't necessarily see the point of it. So, yeah. And like, you know, the hotel bougie ones, like they've got themed ones too. Like, you know, when it's strawberry season, we have like our strawberry buffets and stuff like that. But I don't know. Despite the fact that like I know that, you know, there's good quality food at those like hotel places, I feel rushed when I go to buffets because like, you know, there's an eating time and you like a sit down time. I don't like being rushed. I don't like it. Aaron says COVID killed buffets. I don't deny that. I think that just that pandemic really just killed a lot of different things. And just like how people perceive certain things, like approach certain things too. Fam, I'm taking you down a whole new year today for our On This Day. So what year we're going to, stay tuned. And Flying is on the track with Ann and Kemmer. Our ending and our On This Day is coming up next.

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1: Welcome to our On This Day, where I take you back to the yesteryears of the K-pop scene. And we've been kind of freaking out in like the 20-somethings and like, oh my God, they've been like so far away. So I'm going to take you back to oldies today, especially for this week. So this entire week, I'm going to be looking at the second official week of October. Since we are in the 12th and this is like the second full week of October. So I'm taking you back to the same exact week in 96. Now, why did I choose 96 for this week? Well, a few reasons. At the beginning of September, the HOT members separately were sharing that it was their 30th anniversary. That means that I have supported this group and I've been a stan of them for 30 years. I don't feel old at all. Well, because my debut was like 20 plus years as well. And then I was thinking that the month of October actually has a lot of meaning for me. And we'll talk a little bit about this as the month progresses. But with that in mind, I was like, you know what? I want to kind of look back at some of the songs from this era. And as I was looking at the chart, I was shocked to see how many songs were in the top 25 that are still on my playlist to this day, and I still listen to them very periodically. So today, to start off the chart, I'm not taking you between 30 and up. I'm taking you from 25 and up because there's just that much more awesomeness. So Miss Mister is the name of this band, and off of their first album, 널 위한 거야, It Is For You, is at number 25. For those of you who watched the Reply series 1997 with Seungkook and Jung Eun-ji, a lot of the songs that are in the chart at the moment that we're going to be looking at this week are in that drama. So you will probably recognize some of the songs because of that. BB was a female duo that got quite a lot of love in this era. Their track of Pidyeon, Tragic Love, found itself at number 24. Yukaksu's track of Tashi again found itself at number 23. Cho Gwanu, who was a huge artist in this era, Boresong was at number 21, or Sandcastle. And then at number 20, he still is known for this song to this day, and it is Kim Won-jun with his track of Show from the album named Show as well. In this time, there was a transition between like singer-songwriter musicians, and then there was like, you know, the company-made musicians. So it was like 50-50. Kim Won-jun was a self-produced artist who like did a lot of his like styling and a lot of his choreography as well, as along with writing his songs. So what we're going to do is look back at some of the trendiness of this era. BB starts us off with Pidyeon, Tragic Love. Then we have Kim Won-jun with Show, and more of the shows coming up next.

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2: All right, fam, it's time for us to wrap up the first hour. We do have our Twinkle Musta in hour two and another fabulous girl group joining us in the studio. So if you have any questions and messages you'd like to send in, get them ready so we can ask them in hour two. This is still on my playlist. All the songs this week we're going to be playing is still on my playlist. So we're going to be listening to Miss Mister on the track with Laura Bianguea. It is for you. Enjoy this track in hour two of K-pop and is coming up next.

0: First 4 minutes are crucial for a cardiac arrest. In 4 to 5 minutes, the brain starts to fail, so CPR should be conducted before anything. Check the patient's face and chest if they breathe abnormally or don't breathe at all. If they don't, perform a CPR immediately. Fold your hands compressed near their chest bone, in the center of their chest. Repeat it for 30 times. Unfold your elbows, put your weight onto the patient. Move vertically, compress the chest 5 centimeters deep. Do it so at the pace of 100 times per minute. Next, perform a mouth-to-mouth respiration twice. Open their airway by lifting their chin up. Seal their nose and breathe into them for a second. Make sure their chest rises while you do so. Compress their chest for 30 times, then breathe into them twice. Repeat this process. When the AED arrives, keep the CPR going while you get the device ready. Turn it on and attach a pad below the patient's right collarbone. Attach another pad on the lower left side of the chest, a few inches below the left armpit. When the device starts analyzing the patient's heartbeats, stop giving them CPR and back away from them. If the device detects any signs of necessary heart shocks, its heart shock button will glow. Then press the button. After that, perform CPR again. Repeat this process until the patient regains consciousness or until an ambulance arrives. Just remember, 30 chest compressions, 2 mouth-to-mouth respirations, and an AED. These will make the miracle of 4 minutes in case of a cardiac arrest. Radio.
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0: Welcome back to the second hour of K-Poppin' here on Arirang Radio. And in our second hour, we are going to be jumping into our Twinkle My Star. Today, we're going to be meeting Diva X in the studio. So if you have any more questions and messages for them, please continue to send those in. Looks like a few of their fans are dropping by and listening to the first hour and enjoying our playlist.
1: 맞아요. 옛날 노래를 일부 끝부분쯤에 제가 옛날 2주에 몇 년 전 그런 차트를 보는데요. 이번 주가 96년도입니다.
0: So yeah, we are looking back at the year 96 for on this day for the second week of October. So this entire week we're going to be looking at which songs were in the charts in the second week of October of 96. 30 years ago.
1: 벌써 30년 전이라네요.
0: Oh my goodness. So the ladies are going to be joining us in the studio. If you have any more questions or messages for them, please continue to send those in.
1: 궁금한 점이나 멤버들한테 어떤 메시지를 보내주고 싶으시면 지금 당장 유튜브로 보내주시면 됩니다.
0: So what we're going to do is jump into our second hour and to remind you that our domestic survey is also up and going at the moment, so you can check that out as well. In the meantime, though, we dedicate the entire second hour to the ladies. We are going to start off with We Are Diva X, and we have the interview coming up next.

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6: Welcome to Arirang News. This is Kim Ji-yun, and we start with the top headlines at this hour. North Korea launched multiple ballistic missiles toward the East Sea at around 9:20 a.m. on Monday. Seoul's Joint Chiefs of Staff says the missiles were launched from the Pyongyang area, adding that it has stepped up surveillance against possible additional launches, while closely sharing information with the U.S. and Japan. The JCS is analyzing the missile specifications and flight ranges, but says at least one flew over 900 kilometers. Monday's launch marked the first such launch in 9 days, following a missile fired from the Wonsan area on October 3rd that flew more than 700 kilometers. North Korean state media back then claimed that the missile was an intermediate-range hypersonic ballistic missile that flew 1,000 kilometers, with leader Kim Jong-un overseeing the launch. South Korea's National Security Office held an emergency security meeting with relevant officials from the Ministry of National Defense and the JCS. North Korean leader Kim Jong-un attended a celebration marking the 81st anniversary of the ruling Workers' Party. According to the Korean Central News Agency on Sunday, the event took place the day before at Pyongyang Indoor Stadium, featuring patriotic songs, acrobatics, and dance performances, emphasizing loyalty to the party and its leader. Kim was accompanied by his wife, Lee Seol-ju, and daughter, Kim Joo-hae. Senior party and military officials, foreign diplomats, and Pyongyang residents also attended the celebration. State media said Kim waved to the audience and expressed satisfaction with the performances. However, the North Korean leader did not deliver a speech or issue or statement marking the anniversary. Saudi Arabia's main airport came under attack again on Sunday, just a day after a lethal Houthi strike killed 13 and injured more than 300. According to Saudi officials, an unidentified projectile struck a terminal at King Khalid International Airport on Sunday, leaving one person dead and 11 injured. Though the scale of the damage and safety measures are still under review, Saudi authorities suspended airport operations and switched schools to remote learning through Thursday. Yemen's Iran-backed Houthi rebels claimed responsibility for the strikes on the airport and energy facilities in eastern Saudi Arabia, saying they were in retaliation for Saudi airstrikes. They also described the strike as precise, claiming it damaged the intended target. The death of an American in Saturday's attack also raises questions over possible U.S. military intervention, which could carry political and economic risks ahead of the November midterm elections. Ukrainian President Volodymyr Zelensky says Kyiv supports a U.S.-announced energy ceasefire with Russia and is prepared to stop attacking Russian energy facilities if Moscow agrees to do the same. Speaking on Sunday, Zelensky said Ukraine was waiting for further details of the arrangement discussed between Washington and Moscow. However, he accused Russia of continuing attacks despite the announcement, including a strike on a major heat and power plant on the northeastern city of Kharkiv. A Ukrainian presidential aide confirmed that the attack took place after U.S. President Donald Trump announced the proposed energy ceasefire. Zelensky said Russian forces had carried out more than 200 attacks on Ukraine's electricity generation and transmission infrastructure over the past week. On the entertainment front, K-pop titans BTS lead up the city of Lima, Peru for the band's first-ever concerts in the country last week. Continuing the success of the world's Good World Tour, more than 151,000 fans packed the Estadio San Marcos across 3 nights of shows. Peru's Ministry of Foreign Trade and Tourism projected over 50,000 visitors to Lima thanks to BTS. Moving to the weather forecast, the calendar says we are heading into mid-October, but it still feels like more like summer. Seoul soared to nearly 30 degrees Celsius yesterday, setting a new record for the highest mid-October temperature since weather observations began. The current temperatures are 27 degrees in Seoul, 28 degrees in Gwangju, 27 degrees in Busan, and 24 degrees on Jeju-do Island. 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
1: 아리랑 라디오. The time is 2 p.m.

Dear Diary, do you ever fear about the near future? Like I mean, near. My favorite musical is ending this month and I fear my life without this joy. What am I gonna watch, sing, enjoy? I really fear my life 3 weeks from today. Where is my joy going? Welcome to Heart Attack, me DJ Pretty Little Iris. We'll be back after Alphabet by Rushi.

That was Alphabet by Rothy. You guys are listening to Heart Attack, and I'm your DJ, Pretty Little Iris. Don't worry, I'm completely fine now. Hi guys, it's Iris. Did you miss me? Welcome to Heart Attack. My name is Iris. I-R-I-S. Iris. So, some things to talk about, right? Firstly, congratulations to Canada for winning a Nobel Literature Prize. I am officially somebody that has the nationality of, you know, both. You know, both my nationalities have won a Nobel Literature Prize, Korea and Canada. And I have read the book. I've read the books by both of them. So that was my most recent reading, Biography of Red. And E says, I loved the pictures of the cats from the shelter. Yes, we will talk about that in a little bit as well when Boitella comes into the studio. But we did on Friday when our show was pre-recorded. Our Heart Attack team did gather to do some volunteer work at the shelter. So we'll update you guys on that in hour two. So let's talk about fear now. Let's talk about scary, sad things. Basically, I am scared of November for two reasons. Number one, obviously creepy season is over. Obviously Halloween is over, which makes me very devastated because I spent 2 weeks of October ill, which means that I couldn't enjoy October and I only have 2 weeks left. But when October ends, you know what else ends? My favorite show, my favorite musical that I have been watching an unhealthy amount of times. I haven't been mentioning it here, but I will probably post about it sometime soon on my Instagram. I'll be honest, I'm a maniac right now. I'm addicted right now. And I think it's a little unhealthy because I've been watching it a lot. And I've been buying a lot of merch. you know, my handkerchief on my head right now is merch from that musical as well. And I'm so scared of that and Halloween ending. So November is gonna be a very, very somber year for me. So I don't know what to do. I'm not even being, like, I'm not joking. I'm actually scared about losing this big joy that I've recently just earned, a new kind of joy. I've learned about the joy of spending a lot of money on musicals. What do you mean? I have money. Take my money. Why do you mean you're not going to take my money? Dracula says sad-vember. It's going to be somber-ember. Sad-vember, blue-vember. So you guys have to cheer me up. It's your responsibility to make me happy. Okay. How about you? How was your week, guys? Let me know what you did in the past 3 days because we haven't talked to each other for 3 days. Let me know. What did you do? We'll be back after 살아보니 그렇더라 by 국악난따라.

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4: You guys are listening to Heart Attack. I'm your DJ, Pretty Little Iris. Let's talk about what we do on our show today. So in our first hour, we have Heart News, where I read news articles on what's happening in the arts and culture world in Korea. And then there is Heart of the Day, where I ask a question, you give an answer, we share your answer here on the screen. So follow us. Our Instagram handle is up on our screen. Or if you're listening to audio only, it is heartattack_arirang. HARTATTACK ARIRANG. Today's question of the day was, what are you proud of yourself for? Doesn't have to be big. Doesn't have to be small. Maybe you finished a project that you've been working on for months. Maybe you were able to be brave and talk about your feelings to a friend. Whatever it is, let's be proud of ourselves. And give us the answer so I can be proud of you as well. If you want to send a message to me, it's a new week, fresh start. 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It would be helpful if anybody's planning to send us weekend messages, it would really be helpful if you send it like fast, aka like today. Because I am going to be pre-recording for our weekend show a little bit earlier. We do have one pre-recorded episode this week. Because it's a Monday, it makes sense for me to let you guys know. Thursday is going to be a pre-recorded show because of schedule conflicts with our team. So I hope you guys send us messages so that I could be pre-recording earlier. So yeah, in hour two, we are going to be having Chart Attack, Hot Kono. We're joined by Boitello today, and we are going to be singing. So if you want to hear Boitello singing, you have to... Oh my gosh, I just remembered a story. I'll let you guys know during Heart of the Day time, but if I don't tell you the story, please remind me. As soon as we start Heart of the Day, can you comment in our chat, Iris, tell the story? Because it's kind of related to our Heart of the Day. We'll be back after 어떤가요 by 최유리.

Autumn is deepening, but unusually warm weather continues during the day. Temperatures will reach 27 degrees in Seoul, Daegu, and Busan, and 29 in Daejeon. Scattered showers are expected across inland areas this afternoon, bringing around 5 to 10 millimeters of rain. Fall foliage is also spreading south, with Odaesan and Chiyak-san joining Seorak-san and showing their first autumn colors. Foliage in central regions is expected to peak later this month, while southern areas will see their colors deepen from early to mid-November. Rain will spread from western regions tonight to the rest of the country tomorrow. BTS has sold out all three concerts of its Arirang World Tour in Lima, Peru. The group performed at Estadio San Marcos on October 7th, 9th, and 10th, adding a third show after strong demand for the original two. All three concerts sold out, drawing approximately 151,500 fans. The concerts are also expected to boost the local economy, with Peru's Ministry of Foreign Trade and Tourism estimating an economic impact of around $18.7 million, or approximately 25.1 billion won. BTS will continue its South American tour in Santiago, Chile, starting October 14th, followed by Argentina and Brazil. Singer Son Ho-young is releasing a new single to celebrate the 20th anniversary of his solo debut. Titled Go Around, the song will be released on October 14th at 6 p.m. Son Ho-young participated in writing the lyrics, reflecting on the past 20 years and his determination to keep moving forward. He will also hold solo concerts titled Horizon at Seoul's KBS Arena on October 31st and November 1st, celebrating the milestone with new music and live performances. This has been Korea's Heart News of the Day. We'll be back after Butter by BTS and 예쁘고 미웠다 by Son Ho-young featuring Busy.

We ask you a question on our Instagram, Heart Attack Underbar Arirang. Today's heart of the day was, what are you proud of yourself for? So, story time. Okay, so I actually have an interesting story. So when I went to New York during the last week, during September, you know, I was going to say interrogation. What's that thing called? You know, at the airport, you know how you have to do the thing? What's that thing in English? Searching it up. It's called the... No, I don't want to know. I don't want to know what I have to say at the interrogation. I want to know how to say this thing. You know, when you're at the airport and you got to do that thing, like, why are you here? Like, purpose of visit? What's that thing called? I'm forgetting right now. 영어로. Immigration. That's what you call it? Okay. Immigration. Okay, so I was doing it, and there was a really long line. And I don't know why, but that day, I guess I was unlucky. There was just a really long line. And so many people were taken to the secondary room. Like, I was, like, not taking the shoe off thing, like the immigration thing. So many people were taken to the secondary room. So I was like, oh my gosh, are they going to take me? By the way, I've never been to the secondary room. I've never been to the secondary room. But so many people were going that day. So I thought, oof, oof. And I was standing, like, we were standing in line. And suddenly they were like, hey, go over there. And they sent me to another lane. But that lane had the most sensitive, most cranky person working there ever. Like, ever. So, because I knew that because he was the one that was sending everybody to the secondary room. So I went there and I was like, oof, okay, maybe I'm going secondary today. And then I was waiting. And then he called me. So I went. And he was like, he looked at me and he was like, name? Like, oh, Iris. He was like, can you speak English? So I was like, yeah. And then he was like, hola, hola, hola. So I was like, what is, like, this guy is a joke. So I was like, hello. He's like, hola. So I was like, hola. And then he was like, what do you do for work? So I said, usually I say I'm a student, but I don't know why that day. It was late and I was tired. I was like, I'm a singer. And he was like, a singer? So I said, yeah, I'm a singer. And he was like, okay, here? And I was like, oh, like, I'm from Korea. And so he said, Korean singer? So I said, yeah. And then he suddenly got his computer and he started searching something up. And he was like, So I was like, are you searching me up? And he was like, yeah, I searched you up right now. And he was like, oh, okay. Oh, you filmed something in 2019. Okay. Okay. And then he just let me pass. So I was like, huh? Like, I don't even know what he searched up because I didn't mention Pretty Little Iris. Maybe he wrote, like, Korean singer Iris or something. I don't know. But he was like, yeah. So I passed. I didn't go to secondary room. Ha ha ha. Okay, time to read your messages. What are you proud of yourself for? Simsound says, doing things by myself, heart. Yes, doing things by yourself is always a challenge. Heart, heart. Kevin says, honor and glory. Haewon says, 반드시 해낸다. I get anything done. 어떤 일이라도 끝까지. Whatever it is, until the end. That is the spirit. Benny says, probably watching new Korean variety shows. Ooh, okay. Always learning more. Steve says, assembling a bookshelf, being able to make soups, stews, and taquitos, exercising regularly. Exercising regularly is insane. That's insane.
taquitos. It's been a while since I had that. Mango says, easily getting satisfied with something small. Wait, you should be proud of yourself for this. This is hard. Being satisfied with something small. You should be proud for this. SB says, yep. Details. Details, please, for heart of the day answers. MJ says, I'm proud that I work with a ship full of magic. Da da da da da da. Steven says, I've been going on walks at night with my mom and I'm proud to keep up with it. Keep up with it until it gets too cold, so you got this. Because when it gets too slippery, icy, or cold, it'll be hard.

so try your best to keep up with it. Bahar says, I successfully lost 10 kilograms recently. How did you do that? Was it in a healthy way? I hope it was in a healthy way. Well done. Do you feel much healthier now? Recently, I lost a lot of weight, but it's not because I tried. I think it was because I was... So, when I stay home, I eat a lot because I have nothing to do. But recently, the few months, I've just been insanely busy that I had to skip a lot of meals. And when I went home, I was either like too exhausted or too busy to eat, so I just wouldn't. So I did lose some weight, but just you wait. As soon as I'm not busy, I'll be back to chubby Iris, chubby hot pot Iris. I'm just sad that I couldn't have hot pot recently. Like, that's insane. The last time I had hot pot was when I was in China. So I don't even know how I'm alive at this point, but that's how busy I was. Of course, I fueled up on mala in between. I even had it yesterday, but that's different because it's not huo guo. Maybe that's why I got sick. Mayhaps. Let's go listen to a song and I will be back. This is 모두 행복해져라 by 한올.

time to read your messages. Wait, Bahar says, I should break my record from last week and send 4 messages this week. You should. Okay, let's see. Becky says, hello, Pretty Iris and everyone. Happy Monday. Yes, for a live Monday show this week. Looking forward to what's coming up to the rest of the week as well. Weekend has been well for me, especially I ate Alfredo pasta last night as my dinner meal, along with salad as well as, I can't deny, pastas. I love pastas with some different toppings. Here's a photo entry of pasta. Enjoy. Let's look at pasta by Benny. Alfredo pasta. Piasta. Pasta. Piasta? Pasta. We'll have it on the screen, the picture, in a little bit. Song request is 우디 이 노래가 클럽에서 나온다면 fire up, because just today he dropped his English version of this song. Have a great Monday. I'll word you guys as always from Benny. Here's a picture. Ooh, the pasta looks goody. Quick question. When's the last time you guys had piasta? The last time I had piasta was last week, I think. I had, what did I have? Pungole? I don't remember. I think it was pungole. Next message is from Dracula. 안녕하세요, Iris and Heart Attack Team. I love seeing the pictures from the animal shelter and think it's great you volunteered your time there. I'm rereading the horror book, A Head Full of Ghosts, that I had read years ago in a horror book club. It's being adapted into a film. Iris, have you ever read a book that scared you or it left a lasting impression years after reading it? What is your favorite horror book? Can I please request Waltz with Your Ghost? 감사합니다, Pretty Little Dracula. Here's a picture of A Head Full of Ghosts. So I haven't read this yet, but I actually saw that it's nice. Like, I saw a lot of people talking about it. I just can't remember if I bought it or not. I got a lot of books from New York when I was there, and I made a mistake. So I got a bunch of horror books earlier when I was in New York this winter. And then this time around when I got more books, I just forgot what I got. So I got the same book. I bought the same copy. I don't remember if I bought A Head Full of Ghosts or not. So I have to check my bookshelf. But it is definitely on my to-read list, TBR, to be read. What do you think? Do you think I'll like it? Also, the question about the books that left me in fear, I do have something. There was a book that made me kind of go like, oh wait, is it getting a little chilly in here? And it was the time when I was reading House of Leaves. So House of Leaves, I know a lot of people love it, and I know a lot of people hate it. More people love it, but when I read it, the first time I read it, I remember thinking, wow, the author was so good at creating an atmosphere around me. It creates an atmosphere. It makes me feel like, huh? Just from reading it, it makes me feel like I'm reading something I shouldn't be reading and something that is like forbidden. And I remember going, whoa, is it a little chilly in here? So I got a little like crept out. And then after that, I didn't read it for a very long time. And then I finally got around it this year and I finished it a few months ago. And yeah, the writing is very... So the reason why it made me kind of crept out is because House of Leaves makes you feel like you're the one that's not sane. It makes you feel like the insane one. So that's what I really enjoyed. It really made me...

eat. I probably had it twice in my whole life. Geek Diggy says, never had piesta, but I had pasta 2 hours ago. 2 hours ago? 404 says, changing yourself that nobody expected. Is that something I should be proud of myself for? If it's for the good, yeah, of course. And also, I really, really want to recommend this horror book that I read recently. It's called, I mentioned it, but we'll talk about it again, A Short Stay in Hell. It is, it makes you think. Such a short read, so compact, and very fun. If you like to think. Also, not just for horror people. Okay, A Short Stay in Hell is a really nice book to read. Not because it's horror. I don't think it's horror. It's just a kind of deep novel, but it's not even scary. It's not about, like, hell. So it's like a different reinterpretation of hell. A Short Stay in Hell, yes. It's very short. I finished it in one sitting. And this is, if you guys like philosophy, if you guys kind of have like an existential crisis, you know, like the myth of Sisyphus. Yeah, it's kind of like that. It's the myth of, how do I say that? I just did something wrong on the computer. No, why am I seeing numbers? Sisyphus pronunciation. It's not going to tell me now because I made a typo. I wrote Sisyphus. Okay. Sisyphus. Oh, I was right. Sisyphus. Yeah. Sisyphutsu. Thank you, Leon. Yeah, so it's very short, but it's very, it makes you think, and it's very, like, straight up interesting and fun. I wouldn't say it's scary, but it's horrifying. There's a difference. It's scary. It's not scary, but it's horrifying. For example, I wouldn't say life is scary. Life is horrifying. So in that sense, A Short Stay in Hell was one of the most clever books I read recently. Dracula says, A Short Stay in Hell is your next read? My next read? Your next read? I have House of Leaves, but I'm intimidated to read it. I heard it's very divisive. Why can't I speak English today? House of Leaves, you have to just go into it like empty-headed. Like, you have to not try to read it. You have to think that you're not going to understand it. Straight up, you gotta be like, I'm just skimming. You have to skim it. I think you'll like A Head Full of Ghosts. It's a B movie horror. The book that I'm trying to read next is My Dark Vanessa. I bought this book in New Jersey earlier this year, and I have it on my bed right now to read it. I haven't started even a page of it, but I will let you know. Hey, is Checklist back? Could this mayhaps be our checklist? Thank you guys. Wait, did I read the whole message? Oh yeah. Thank you guys for your messages. Let's go listen to a song. This is some songs. This is 이 노래가 클럽에서 나온다면 by Woody and Waltz with Your Ghost by Pretty Little Iris.

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6: It's time for us to move on to hour two. We have Chart Attack waiting for us. Heart Kono and Boytel is going to be here showing us a stage. He's going to be showing off his vocal skills. So don't go anywhere. I'll be back after a song. This is 긴 터널 by 정인.

What does home mean to you? A place where you can finally unwind after a long day. A space where you share dreams of tomorrow with the ones you love. More than just a building, home is where life begins and where it finds rest. But for some, finding that place is not easy. When the dream

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That was 10 Bird by N Flying. You guys are listening to Heart Attack, and I'm your DJ, Pretty Little Iris. Time for us to start with our second hour. I hope you guys are ready. Let's welcome our guest into the studio as we listen to the song 소녀시대 by Stella Jang.

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1: Now, all about Korea. Arirang Radio.

0: That song I really like. When was it released again?
1: Back in time.
0: And come sing along too.
1: Try to tell.
0: Heart. Color.

0: Hi, please welcome our Monday guest boy Tella in the studio. We have a lot to talk about. Firstly, you're alive, thankfully. You can walk, thankfully.
1: I can't walk by now because during the weekend, I had to stay in my bed, like doing nothing. Well, I couldn't do nothing, but, you know.
0: Well, let's talk. So on Friday, our listeners know what we did, but they don't know who went.
1: Oh, really?
0: I didn't post the group picture.
1: Okay.
0: Did you go?
1: Yeah, I was there.
0: You were
1: literally,
0: there.
1: Literally. Yeah.
0: So, Tello came with us. I want to hear it from your point of view. I didn't tell them about anything, so you can...
1: Oh, really?
0: I mean, just my Instagram post, but you can explain what happened that day. Where did we go? What did we do?
1: So basically, we went to Pocheon.
0: Pocheon, which is?
1: Which is basically where I stayed for a year and a half. For my military service.
0: Yes.
1: So I had a bad feeling about that. No, whenever I went to Pocheon, I had to work.
0: Yeah.
1: Physically.
0: Yeah.
1: Because also my friend is also staying in Pocheon.
0: Oh.
1: And I had to clean up his home.
0: Oh.
1: Helping him.
0: So it's physical labor for you, Pocheon.
1: Yeah. But this time, we were to go on a volunteering, right?
0: Yes, to a shelter.
1: Mm-hmm.
0: Animal shelter. Pets so shelter.
1: I thought it won't be, you know,
0: hard.
1: That much of, you know, hard working.
0: It's just dogs.
1: Yeah.
0: It's just cats.
1: I was just expecting carrying them, like feeding them or cleaning up their, you know, little poo-poos. So before we go there, we had a great meal.
0: Yeah, I didn't tell them what we had. What did we have?
1: Oh, we had... We had goat soup.
0: We had goat, yeah.
1: Yeah. Not G-O-A-T, just literally goat.
0: Goat. Black goat.
1: Yeah.
0: In specific. In Korea, it's kind of like one of the foods you eat when you're feeling unhealthy. Mm-hmm. It's something to fuel you up. Mm-hmm. Just kind of like samgyetang, chicken soup. And we thought that we'll have something healthy for all of us. So we had hugyeomsotang.
1: And what's crazy was that when we try to, you know, use the bell.
0: Yeah, to order.
1: To order. And when we pushed the button, it was like, meh.
0: That was insane.
1: Yeah, that was like...
0: Yeah. So we had like fried goat as well.
1: Oh, yeah.
0: And like candied goat.
1: Mm-hmm.
0: Yeah, and then we had goat soup.
1: Mm-hmm.
0: You had all of it.
1: Yeah, I had the whole bowl.
0: It was tasty.
1: Mm-hmm, it was good.
0: And very healthy.
1: Mm-hmm. And then we went to the shelter.
0: Yes.
1: I thought it would be like, you know, not that huge.
0: Because
1: she's the only one who's caring, right?
0: Yeah.
1: Can I reveal who she was?
0: Yeah. So basically it's a pet shelter run by a very famous Korean actress. Her name is Lee Yong-nyeo, 선생님. She has been in many, many things.
1: She's basically persona of Park Chan-wook.
0: Yes.
1: Director.
0: So she's basically in most of Park Chan-wook's movies, like most recently as well. Ultra Sculpta. Also just everything. Just search her up and like Agashi. Like,
1: except Pakji. Every
0: movie.
1: Yeah.
0: So.
1: And also, have you seen Hope?
0: No. Is she in Hope?
1: Yeah.
0: Oh, really?
1: She's reloading guns.
0: Oh, really?
1: She's reloading the bullets.
0: She's a legend. Yeah, she's very famous. And it is the shelter that she owns and she runs. So this is a great timing to let you guys know. Da-dan. This week on Open Heart, we're inviting the legendary Lee Yong-nyeo 선생님 into the studio for an interview to talk about her career as well as the pet shelters that we went and visited. So stay tuned. So yeah, go on.
1: It was huge.
0: It was huge, yes.
1: It was like endless.
0: And there were around 80 dogs and around 20 cats.
1: And they were rushing through the gate.
0: They were so happy we were there, yeah.
1: And one of them were like huge.
0: Huge golden retriever.
1: Yeah, gigantic.
0: Very cute.
1: And I don't know if it was him or her. Mm. When he reached up, it was like almost my height.
0: Adorable.
1: And when he or she pushed me, I was like, whoa.
0: Yeah. So basically, we will talk more in detail on Wednesday, mm-hmm. but what you had to do was physical labor, basically.
1: We had to clean up the whole place.
0: Yeah, we had to clean like the floor and stuff. Mm-hmm. So we had to fill a huge red tub. Mm-hmm. With like water, huge. Like huge. And then we had to like put shampoo water in mm-hmm. it, like soapy water. And then we had to like spill it up onto the floor. And then we had to like scrub the floor. But obviously, who's gonna flip the bucket?
1: Yeah. With you know, waterfall.
0: Yeah.
1: So it's like,
0: how many liters of water do you think that was?
1: I don't know. We should search it up.
0: Yeah, a lot.
1: Yeah.
0: So Tella was flipping buckets of water the whole day.
1: 50 times.
0: Yeah, around 50 times. So
1: my back hurt really bad during the weekend. Now it's better.
0: But the dogs and cats are very probably thankful to Tello. Also, we did huishik after, right? We ate food again. We had lamb skewers.
1: A lot of skewers.
0: So overall, it was a great day. Mm-hmm. Yeah. Anyway, good job, Tello.
1: Yeah.
0: You know, karma works positively as well.
1: Oh, okay.
0: You do good deeds and uh-huh. good deeds come back to you. Mm. So good job, Tello.
1: Thank you.
0: Okay, so today, what chart are we attacking?
1: Today, we're going back to year 2007.
0: What's so special about 2007?
1: Since 2007, there were a lot of great songs.
0: Mm.
1: So this chart will mm-hmm. not only cover, you know, the music shows.
0: Yeah.
1: This chart is about the most repeatedly played songs throughout TV shows or radio station.
0: Interesting. Mm-hmm. Okay, let's start off with number 10.
1: So number 10 is the song with 1,926 plays throughout the whole shows.
0: Okay.
1: 비밀번호 486 by Yoonha. Password 486 by Yoonha.
0: 하루에 네 번 말하고 So this song.
1: Go on.
0: Okay, it's background music. Okay, this song. But also, why should I go on when this is supposed to be your script?
1: I have to sing.
0: It's by Yuna, who started singing her singing career in Japan before Korea, and then she came to Korea, and it's the title track of her first album, 고백하기 좋은 날. How often do you change your password?
1: What? I rarely change it.
0: Hmm.
1: You know, a lot of apps or websites, they recommend you to
0: change
1: it like, oh, it's been 30 days.
0: And then you say, remind me again in 30 days.
1: Remind me in 3 months.
0: Mm.
1: Yeah, I don't.
0: Do you always remember your passwords?
1: Most of them.
0: Okay.
1: But there are some passwords that I cannot remember, but my computer remembers.
0: Mm. Oh, that's good.
1: Yeah.
0: That's good.
1: How about you?
0: Yeah. I think I remember them.
1: Do you use like single combination on every website? Or?
0: Do you think that's a smart question to ask me on live radio? On live radio? What's nine?
1: Number 9th was the song with 1,979 plays.
0: Oh.
1: 사랑의 인사 by Sia.
0: Okay. That's how it starts?
1: Yeah.
0: Oh. Mm. Released in 2007. Mm-hmm. They debuted in 2006.
1: I know this song. I want to sing this song.
0: Do you know the next song? It's a ballad song, I think, too.
1: I know this song as well. Well, I can, you know, think up the melody if I look for the lyrics.
0: What's the song?
1: The next one with 2,185 plays. 같은 베개 by Tay.
0: Ooh.
1: Same pillow.
0: Tay is not just an eater. He's an amazing singer as
1: well. Yeah, he's a legend.
0: Yeah. Let's go check out this song and we'll be back. 같은 베개 by Tay.

0: chart attack. We are traveling back in time to 2007. If you could travel back in time, mm-hmm. what year would you want to go to?
1: I would definitely go to year 2000.
0: I will always remember.
1: 12.
0: The way you kiss my cheeks, let us feather. And it was like this, it was never better. And the summer of 2002. Why 2012?
1: Because I was a sophomore in my high school.
0: Okay.
1: So basically our high school, you know, third grade, they're the graduates. They have to study for 수능, right?
0: Mm.
1: So they don't mess with, you know, their juniors.
0: Yeah.
1: So basically our high school, if you become sophomore, you're the king.
0: Oh.
1: You can do whatever you want.
0: So you
1: want
0: to be the king.
1: I want to do whatever I want.
0: Hello, you can do it here.
1: Do whatever I want? Mm.
0: Seventh places.
1: Seventh places.
0: Five, six, seven.
1: Body! It's 2,219 plays, Maria by Kim Ah-jung.
0: And what is the song? Why is it so famous?
1: The song is from the famous movie called 미녀는 괴로워.
0: The famous movie.
1: Where Kim Ah-jung featured. She did two versions of herself.
0: Uh-huh.
1: Mm-hmm. And this song was the main song of the, you know, theme song of the movie.
0: Mm.
1: And the song was actually sang by Blondie, right?
0: Yeah, originally. Mm-hmm,
1: originally.
0: But she sung it herself.
1: Mm-hmm.
0: And became a huge hit. One of the songs you say at singing rooms, like tears, like high note songs. It's a really famous song, and it's a really great movie as well. It did really well back then.
1: Great movie.
0: Mm.
1: Have you seen it?
0: When I was young, yeah. It's basically about Kim Ah-jung, who's... She wants to like sing. She's a great singer, mm-hmm. but she doesn't get the chance.
1: Yeah,
0: because she
1: of her figure.
0: Yeah, because of her figure, mm-hmm. and then she undergoes surgery. Mm-hmm. This is very back in the day plot line, by the way. Mm-hmm. She undergoes surgery and becomes this whole another person. And
1: so thinking about the plot, it's basically like PG-13 version of Substance.
0: Yeah.
1: Right.
0: Yeah. Basically.
1: Yeah. For the whole family.
0: Mm-hmm. Oh, it's number six. We talked about this last week.
1: Somebody do it! 2,463 plays 요게 소나타 by Ivy.
0: R. Roxy, mm-hmm. Ivy. Mm-hmm. TMI of the day. I still cannot get tickets to her Chicago. Hopefully I do very soon. Mm-hmm. But yes, this was when she was the pop star.
1: Somebody do it!
0: We listened to it on Heart Attack recently. What's number five? Why do you keep going like...
1: Because this is also my favorite song.
0: Then do it.
1: 2,720 plays True Check by Dynamic Duo.
0: Five, six, seven, eight.
1: True Check.
0: That's it? It's your favorite song and that's all you can give us?
1: Awesome, baby.
0: Doesn't seem like it's your favorite song. Okay, well, Dynamic Duo is a duo of Gekko and Cheja. Very dynamic.
1: They were basically a trio back in the days.
0: Oh, really?
1: When they debuted.
0: Oh, interesting fact of the day. Mm-hmm. What's number four?
1: Number four. Helps out. Da-da-da-da-da. No, that's Haru. That's Haru Haru.
0: I did this last time too, right?
1: Yeah, that's Haru Haru.
0: Okay, what's the intro for this song?
1: That was hell. Love is pain. Same name. Yeah. Song of love song.
0: So it's Kojimar.
1: By Big Bang.
0: Lies or Lie. It was a part of their mini album Always, the title track, and obviously the talented GD wrote the song. So it was number 4, which makes me wonder, if this is 4, what is 3, 2, and 1?
1: True.
0: First, let's enjoy this song. This is Kojimar, Lies by Big Bang.

0: Just we should just turn on the mic, right?
1: I'm so sorry.
0: Like, I'm hearing this. I'm the only one hearing this mini live fight. Hello, like hello, hello.
1: Yeah.
0: From the narration to the choreography to the rap. Anyhow, this is 2007 top 10 songs played on TV and radio. What's number three?
1: The best song.
0: Are you sure? Yeah, it is basically in Korea.
1: Yeah. One of the best songs. 2,827 plays this song is 다시 만난 세계 by SNSD Girls' Generation.
0: 소녀시대
1: into the new world.
0: Into the unknown. Into the unknown. Wait, what? Also, when are we going to sing Love is an Open Door together? Remember we were gonna
1: Love is an open
0: door. Remember we were gonna do the duet? Remember I made you do it?
1: Like when?
0: We did it, remember, here.
1: Oh really?
0: I've sang
1: too many songs.
0: No, during the song break. We just did it.
1: Oh, okay.
0: But I want them to hear it someday in the future.
1: Oh, okay.
0: I wonder if Love is an Open Door was ever in the top 10 chart in Korea. I wonder. Maybe.
1: I think maybe.
0: When Frozen came out, maybe. Yeah. You should Frozen check it out in the future.
1: Okay.
0: Don't do it next week, though.
1: Okay.
0: Because it's a spoiler. Okay. Do it one day. Do it one
1: on
0: day.
1: On a random day.
0: Yeah, on a random day.
1: Okay. Mm.
0: Anyway, 다시 만난 세계 was the debut song.
1: The song was perfect.
0: Did you like 소녀시대 back then?
1: Yeah.
0: Did you have a bias?
1: Taeyeon.
0: Taeyeon. Mm-hmm. Oh, okay.
1: My younger brother and I... basically him, he bought a lot of albums.
0: Really? Yeah. Who was his favorite?
1: Taeyeon as well.
0: Oh. You guys have similar taste?
1: I don't know, maybe.
0: Okay. Mm-hmm. So that was in 2007, their debut, their grand debut.
1: Yeah.
0: And it's just their debut song, but it's already third place.
1: August 5th of 2007.
0: How do you know?
1: They debuted on the...
0: Oh day. My gosh, really?
1: I think so.
0: Fanboy. Okay, what's number two?
1: Number two.
0: Oh, I can't believe it. Wait, I didn't know.
1: Oh, really?
0: No, like, I thought this song came out in like 2012.
1: This was like older.
0: Oh, I had no idea this is such a whole... Okay, get ready to be sad, guys. Dun. Dun. Dun.
1: Dun.
0: Sing it. I'll play the piano for you.
1: I don't know the first part. I only know the chorus part.
0: 설마.
1: Give me the lyrics.
0: 그대를.
1: Okay.
0: Bro.
1: Okay.
0: Dun.
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0: Dun.
1: And then what? Do you see him, Hannah? All right.
0: No.
1: Guys.

0: Like, go.
1: Keep the tempo. Why are you so fast? Does anybody know what song this is? Leon says, this is a good opening to a scary movie. Love this musical duo.
0: 다행이다.
1: 위위. 다행이다. I can't believe you forgot the verse. That's more famous, I think, than the hook.
0: I was thinking about 다행이다. That was all. Yeah. In my
1: vote. 다행이다 by?
0: 이적.
1: The man.
0: Panic.
1: The man.
0: You know the panic.
1: Yeah. Mm-hmm. They're coming back.
0: Oh, really?
1: They're doing a concert.
0: Oh!
1: Yeah.
0: Okay. 다행이다.
1: So this song is a really famous mm-hmm. wedding song as well. Mm-hmm. Yeah.
0: 그대는 만나고 그대의 머리결을 만질 수가 있었어.
1: So it's a really cute love song. We?
0: Yeah.
1: We. Fun fact of the day. Mm-hmm. In Korea, one mm-hmm. of the most famous wedding songs mm-hmm. is 지금 이 순간.
0: 뭐?
1: Yeah, 지금 이 순간 is a really famous, This Is The Moment from Jekyll and Hyde is a really famous wedding song in Korea. So everybody doesn't know why. They're like, why? It's not about love.
0: Yeah, it's about...
1: It's just because of 지금 이 순간, that lyric, This Is The Moment. So after that lyric...
0: But 나만의 길, right?
1: Yeah, it's like, it doesn't matter at all.
0: 지금 이 순간, 나만의 길...
1: But yeah, it's a really famous wedding song and people don't know why. Anyway,
0: do you want your song?
1: Nothing. I don't want music at my wedding.
0: Oh, really?
1: You want music?
0: I mean, when you're, you know, when you enter the wedding hall. Like theme songs.
1: Maybe
0: I've seen a lot of songs.
1: Maybe the theme song for A Tale of Two Sisters. Da
0: da da da. 정화홍.
1: Da da da da da da da. Or
0: 신세계.
1: By?
0: No, Big Sleep.
1: Big Sleep?
0: You don't know the OST of. Have you watched the movie 신세계?
1: Da da da da da. No, that's 풍문으로 들었어.
0: Oh yeah.
1: What's 신세계?
0: 불어. you don't know the movie.
1: What do you want yours to be?
0: 불어.
1: What do you want yours to be?
0: I haven't really thought of it.
1: Mm-hmm.
0: But I've seen one of my friend play the song da da da da da. And wearing sunglasses. It's the anana D-O-double-G. Snoop Dogg.
1: Oh.
0: By Dr. Dre.
1: That's it. That's it.
0: And one of my friend also played the OST of Pokemon. Ja, 이제 시작이야.
1: Oh my gosh.
0: They actually, the couple sang it together on the
1: That's
0: wedding.
1: That's cute. That's cute.
0: And that was Frieden.
1: Oh, really?
0: Yeah, recently he wedded.
1: Oh, wedded.
0: Yeah.
1: That's wedded. Cute. Well, that's cute. Mm. Okay, now. Mm-hmm. Grand first place. Hello?
0: Tell me. By Wonder Girls, 3,328 plays throughout the TV and radio shows.
1: Do do do do do do do do do do do.
0: Is it unplugged version?
1: Do do do do do do do do do do do do do do do do do do do do do do do do do do do do do do do do do do do do do do do do do do do do do do do do do do do do do do do do do do do do do do do do do do do do do do do do do do do do do do do do do do do do do do do do do do do do do do do do do do do do do do do do do do do do do do do do do do do do do do do do do do do do do do do do do do do do do do do do do do do do do do do do do do do do do do do do do do do do do do do do do do do do do do do do do do do do do do do do do do do do do do do do do do do do do do do do do do do do do do do do do do do do do do do do do do do do do do do do do do do do do do do do do do do do do do do do do do do do do do do do do do do do do do do do do do do do do do do do do do do do do do do do do do do do do do do do do do do do do do do do do do do do do do do do do do do do do do do do do do do do do do do do do do do do do do do do do do do do do do do do do do do do do do do do do do do do do do do do do do do do do do do do do do do do do do do do do do do do do do do do do do do do do do do do do do do do do do do do do do do do do do do do do do

0: We sang this song, right?
1: Oh, yeah.
0: So this was their first album, The Wonder Years, the title track, a retro song, and Oh Mama, very popular. So this was the song. I can't believe 이적성 was second place in between all these like K-pop-y songs. That just proves that everybody wants different kinds of music. Yeah. So it is time for our your show.
1: No, it's yours.
0: It's your show featuring me.
1: No, your show featuring me.
0: I'm still sick. I can't sing. So what song are you going to be showing off for us today?
1: Not showing off.
0: Okay.
1: More like admiring. Into the New World by Girls' Generation.
0: 다시 만난 세계 by Boy Tello. Let's go.
1: Ooh. Give me the lyrics.

0: Let's get rid of this. Let's get rid of this applause, please. 박수 좀 알아주세요, 제발.
1: Wait, I'm so amazed. Wait, this is a good song.
0: Oh yeah.
1: How about next week, this song?
0: Let's do it now. So random.
1: No, I'm so amazed that you know all the like ad libs as well.
0: Parts, yeah.
1: Let's see what our listeners are saying. I can feel the emotion by Ricky. Kalija says, I love the choreography, Iris. What choreography? There was no choreography.
0: Gigdi says, we knew Tello wanted to debut as an idol. We just didn't know it was a female idol.
1: Oh my gosh, everybody's enjoying it. Are you guys enjoying it? You guys are. Please let us know that you guys are enjoying it, because as you know, every time we're done singing, mm-hmm. we want to hide in a rat hole.
0: Yeah.
1: Yeah. The Tello high notes, exactly. Crowd goes wild for Tello. Yang Gurum님 says, I want to go 노래방 with them. Trust me, you don't want to go with us. Oh. I have to sleep now. I have to eat and then I have to sleep.
0: I need an ambulance.
1: Boys Generation, Boy Tello.
0: Nothing got my hand in can you can.
1: Oh, okay. What should we sing next week?
0: Any recommendations?
1: No, because we have like the singing room video on our screen so that we can mm-hmm. see the lyrics. Mm-hmm. And then it went on like autoplay mm-hmm. and then it's showing us another song. Mm-hmm. This is a fun song to sing as well. Do you know this song?
0: Yeah, of course.
1: Like, do you know how to sing it? Yeah, I need that.

0: That's the whole point, right?
1: Maybe we can do this song in the future.
0: I think girl group songs are better.
1: Really?
0: Yeah, less embarrassing.
1: Oh, yeah. Huh?
0: Because, you know, like...
1: Boy group songs, you have to be good?
0: Yeah.
1: Nah.
0: But girl group songs, I can, you know...
1: Make fool of yourself?
0: Points. Yeah.
1: Bahar says, still waiting for a trot.
0: Ah.
1: You gotta find a Frozen playlist as well.
0: Trot?
1: I mean, there's a bunch of songs we can do in the future. I'm also waiting for Ya Sing Hwa, Wildflower by Boys Hello. I'm waiting. It has to happen. It has to happen. Park Hyo Shin. Boy Hyo Shin. Hyo Shin Tello? We have to make it happen in the future.
0: I can do only the low part, though.
1: No, no. There's nothing, no such thing as can only do.
0: I mean, yeah, it's Wildflower. Naraka, right?
1: Yeah.
0: Naraka. I can go down.
1: Naraka.
0: Naraka.
1: You can try. Anyway, did you enjoy it today, Tello? Another day of being goofballs on live radio?
0: Into a New World was my favorite song.
1: So, really? Yeah. Thank you for bringing this in. And thank you for, you know, and one day you should stand.
0: Oh, stand up.
1: Yeah.
0: Mm.
1: We have a mic. Like
0: when I stand up,
1: No, we can do the camera work.
0: Please don't.
1: We will. We have to stand next time.
0: I have to focus on singing.
1: Yeah, you can stand. You know you sing better when you stand.
0: So no, I don't. I sing the exact same.
1: You'll be standing for us. Yeah. Anyway, thank you guys so much for listening for another day. We'll be back tomorrow with a live show. Tomorrow is time for Latte is Latte, and we're going to be joined by singer-songwriter Cho Young-ho in the studio. Spoiler, not spoiler, there's nothing he can answer about the volunteer work because he wasn't there. If you guys have any questions, just wait until Wednesday so that we can answer them for you guys. Caladette says, no way, it's over. It felt so fast. But we're glad it's over because we have to go sleep now and we're ashamed. Maybe it's a good idea we always do the live at the end of the show so we can just go home. Yeah, if we did it right in the middle, imagine we're like, okay, so number six. What's number six, Tello? Thank you guys so much for listening. We'll be back tomorrow. Tello, thank you as always. Last song for today is Tell Me by Wonder Girls. And with all my heart, this has been Heart Attack, made by producer Tong Hae-won, engineer Kim Tae-yeon, and Jae-sun, writers Kim Hae-ri and Go Shi Ga-dong. And I've been your DJ, Pretty Little Iris. And this has been...
0: 널 생각만
1: 해. 아레바. 가해줘.

0: Welcome to Arirang News. This is Park Ki-un, and we'll start with the top headlines at this hour. Unification Minister Chung Dong-young reinforced that the ROK-US alliance remains sound. Speaking to reporters on Monday, Chung said that while allies share values, their interests can collide. He rejected claims from the opposition media outlets that bilateral ties are deteriorating. Opposition lawmakers are calling for Chung's dismissal, saying his approach has weakened the alliance. The criticism intensified after a report claimed the U.S. limited the sharing of intelligence on North Korean nuclear sites after the minister mentioned one of them in parliament in March. Chung says he also made the same remark as a lawmaker at his confirmation hearing in July last year. However, Chung said that he has explained his previous remarks to U.S. officials. He continued by saying that no country allied with Washington avoids a tug of war over security and trade, pointing to four meetings between Presidents Yi and Trump in just over a year. Saudi Arabia's main airport came under attack again on Sunday, just a day after a lethal Houthi strike killed 13 and injured more than 300. According to Saudi officials, an unidentified projectile struck a terminal at King Khalid International Airport on Sunday, leaving one person dead and 11 injured. Though the scale of the damage and safety measures are still under review, Saudi authorities suspended airport operations and switched schools to remote learning through Thursday. Ukrainian President Volodymyr Zelensky says Kyiv supports a U.S.-announced energy ceasefire with Russia and is prepared to stop attacking Russian energy facilities if Moscow agrees to do the same. Speaking on Sunday, Zelensky said Ukraine was waiting for further details of the arrangement discussed between Washington and Moscow. However, he accused Russia of continuing attacks despite the announcement, including a strike on a major heat and power plant in the south-northeastern city of Kharkiv. A Ukrainian presidential aide confirmed that the attack took place after U.S. President Donald Trump announced a proposed energy ceasefire. Zelensky said Russian forces had carried out more than 200 attacks on Ukraine's electricity generation and transmission infrastructure over the past week. Despite the continued strikes, the Ukrainian leader reiterated his willingness to take all necessary steps to end a war. Seoul's Jongno Samgo has topped the global ranking of the world's coolest neighborhoods, standing out for its unique blend of tradition and modern charm. Jongno Samgo was named the world's coolest neighborhood for 2026 by British travel magazine Time Out. Across a range of criteria, it stood out for what editors call its distinct buzz. It's the first Korean neighborhood to top the global ranking, with the magazine citing its distinct local flavor. Following its global recognition, the Jongno District Office announced plans to improve street cleanliness and pedestrian safety while preserving the neighborhood's lively atmosphere. Korea's exports from October 1st to 10th reached $26.1 billion, up 102% from a year earlier, according to the Korea Customs Service on Monday. Even excluding the effect of two extra working days, daily average exports rose 28.5%. The trade surplus came in at $3.8 billion, the largest on record for the period. Semiconductors once again led the way, with chip exports jumping 170.9% to $12.2 billion, making up nearly half of all outbound shipments. Lastly, to the local bourse, Korea's benchmark KOSPI dropped 241.69 points to close at 6,384.24. Now to the weather. Yesterday afternoon, temperatures in Seoul reached 29.6 degrees Celsius, while Jeonju climbed to nearly 31.4 degrees, making it feel more like summer than autumn. Today was also an unusually hot day, with afternoon temperatures expected to run 5 to 7 degrees above the seasonal average. However, temperatures will quickly cool down once the sun sets. As for the rain, scattered showers are expected across inland areas today, while parts of Jeollanam-do Province and Jeju-do Island will see more widespread rainfall. The current temperatures are 30 degrees in Seoul, 25 degrees in Gwangju, 27 in Busan, and 24 degrees on Jeju-do Island. 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

There are few moments more nerve-wracking than sitting down for a job interview. You rehearse your answers, polish your story, and anticipate every standard question, only for the interviewer to throw you a complete curveball that you never saw coming. Whether you thrive under pressure or roll with the punches, or your mind just goes completely blank the second you're put on the spot, handling interviews is a true art form. Now here goes the question of the day. Are you good at job interviews? Or do those unexpected curveball questions get you every single time? Let us know right now by DMing us through our Instagram account at thearchive_arirang as we take a listen to Interview by Eric Nam. This is Johan Lee checking in. Welcome to The Archive.

It is Monday, October 12th, and you are joining us at The Archive, the show where we explore K-pop and K-content with deep dives, unique stories, hidden meanings, and fresh insights, all from our cozy library studio. And yes, everybody, on this happy Monday, you have decided to join us here at The Archive, and I'm going to tell you that is the best decision you've ever made. Best decision, because today, we're going to be talking about job interviews. Our listeners are leaving comments through our YouTube live stream saying, what a question for a fresh new start of the week. I'm so sorry. I personally don't mind Mondays. Monday blues is a thing, but there is definitely a charm in starting off the week on a good, happy, positive note. So that's what we are going to do. Bringing back all those traumatic memories of our past job interviews. right now, of course, guys, starting from season 3, we have our PD Nim, producer Kang, right? And he's right outside the studio right now. I remember having a job interview with him. That was when I was first hired as the host for Super K-Pop, like 2 years ago, 3 years ago now. And the final interview was with him at the cafe first floor. And I remember so nerve-wracked at the time. Like, he has that aura, and he has that boss aura. So I was sitting with him front, face to face, and he was asking me questions. I was like sweating so much on the day. And of course, I think I left a decent mark, decent impression, because he decided to let me push through with that job opportunity. And I get to say it now, 감사합니다, 피디님, once again. for giving me the job. It was very, very, very nervous. It was a very nerve-wracking experience for me. Not something I want to remember. Later on, he told me to go find a writer. And he told me to go contact a few writers that you would love to work with. And of course, out of those five, one was A-John. And I remember calling him up saying, do you have time for a phone call or something? I was like, yeah, he'll call me up. So I ended up calling him. I don't remember like how that went, to be honest. So it was already like 2 years ago. I can't remember clearly. But I remember meeting up with him at a cafe. I think that was near like, where was that? It was like somewhere near Mapugu district, and then we were talking for 3 hours. I was expecting something like 15 minutes, but the kid was continuously talking, and that took about 3 hours. not the best memory once again. But anywho, we came to become a team. I started off with me and A-John, but later on, who knew that Kang PD님 was going to join us as head of this team? And right now, I'm just very happy. I'm very grateful for the lovely teamwork that we have as the Archive trio. So that is my memory with job interview. Even before that, interning for news agencies and stuff like that, they would always, because when you know that you have a job interview, you prepare everything, like where you grew up, what you learned from, what kind of difficulties, some of the life obstacles you went through, how you overcame all those struggles. You have everything listed up in your mind, but the moment you walk in, everything just blanks out. And suddenly they throw you a curveball saying, like, if you were a city, what city are you? Or like, if you were to win the lottery ticket, would you still apply for this job? Of course not. Of course not. But still, you have to say you do. And those are some of the randomest questions I've received at job interviews. Those are also some of those obstacles we got to overcome, and that made us who we are today. So I guess they all add up to the game, right? I want to say hello to all of our listeners tuning into our show right now, scrolling up through our YouTube live stream. Today, I'm very excited because I know for a fact that our listener demographic, is somewhere between 20 to 40. That's the majority of our listeners, meaning you guys are probably, many of you guys are working somewhere, and many of you guys probably already had multiple job interviews, and I cannot wait to hear of those nerve-wracking curveball questions you have received, your A to Z kind of routine prior to a job interview, anything related to job interviews, everyone. Send them over to us and share your stories by DMing us at @thearchive_adina. Do so right now. But before jumping into the manual, I want to say hello to all of our listeners. I see some names popping up. Jake de Losario says, hello, happy Monday. Hello, hello. We have Paulina saying, good afternoon. Hello. We have Stephanie saying, 주상 전화 납시오. Here comes the king. Hello.
Hello, 잘 오셨습니다. Steven's also here with us. Bruce Paget says hello. Scrolling down a bit more, I see Nick Archer once again. Siska says hello. We have Aim Lita saying hello to Kang PD님, Johan, and Ajon. Scrolling down a bit more, I see Ajon joining us. Mochi Yan is here with us too. Kel says hello. Paulina says hello too. And then Zachary, did I read out that name? 6CFJ2UI says hello too. And many, many more people joining us right now. Want to say welcome aboard. We have Lee Toki also joining us, saying hello. Hi, welcome aboard. We have Kim Dae-uk also saying hi. Welcome aboard. Today, the songs are mainly going to be about, of course, interviews and job interviews, questions and answers. If you guys also have a specific K-pop song that you would love to request in relation to today's topic, send them over to us right now. Again, the way to submit your responses and song requests is through our Instagram account at @thearchive_arirang. Okay, looking forward to all of your messages. For some of you, it may be your first time tuning into our show. As you can tell, we have quite of a wild show going on. It gets much more fun if you stream our YouTube live stream. If you join our YouTube channel, Arirang Radio Live Stream, there is a very active community that's currently very actively chatting on the live chat comment section. So come ahead and say hello to us. Alrighty. Now, let's quickly take a listen to the manual. Here's how you can use our show. First up, for local listeners, you can tune in on Jeju-do Island at 88.7 MHz in Jeju City, 88.1 MHz in Seogwipo City, and 101.9 MHz in the Daejeong area. 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You can also DM us if you have messages to send or have song requests. Now, what's coming up next? Kicking off the first hour of the program, we'll dive into the headline news in the world of K-pop and K-content, starting with The Spotlight. Next, in Fresh on the Shelf, we'll feature the newest K-pop release. After that, Between the Lines will uncover the hidden meanings behind iconic lyrics in Korean songs. And finally, we'll wrap up with Incoming, reading out your messages that came through our YouTube live chat and Instagram DMs. Coming up in the second hour, everybody, is DJ versus Writer. Now, this is a corner where the DJ and a writer, Ajon, go on a head-to-head song pick battle, each choosing a song for a given scenario. And then, of course, you, the listeners, become the judges, voting on which pick was the better match. Now, today's second hour corner will be based on a story with a setting of a PC방, PC room, everybody. Quite of an interesting story. We both chose out quite powerful songs, and they're all ready to go, so make sure to enjoy the show till the very last second. But for the first hour, here goes the question of the day. Are you good at job interviews? Or do those unexpected curveball questions get you every single time? Let us know any of your stories related to job interviews right now by DMing us through our Instagram account at @thearchive_arirang right now. We're going to take a listen to two tracks back to back, everybody. Here goes No Question by Mad Clown and Stella Jang, followed by 모범답안, Answer coming from Kim Sung-kyu.

What makes today's spa stand out? What's the latest buzz? In the spotlight, we're diving into what makes today truly special. Director Bong Joon-ho's debut animated feature, Ally, is set to release in South Korea in July 2027 under production company Parunsun CNC. Written alongside director Yoo Jae-sun, the film follows a deep-water octopus named Ally and its sea creature companions on an unexpected journey after a plane sinks into the ocean. Sibling duo Akmyu successfully completed the Seoul leg of their Paradise of Rumors concert tour with three sold-out shows at KSPO Dome from October 9th to 11th. Celebrating their 12th year since debut, the pair delivered energetic performances of hits like 200% and Lovely, and will continue their nationwide tour across cities including Gangneung, Daegu, and Busan through December. And yes, everybody, the two headline news of the day. Okay, so, sorry, you know, it's so unprofessional to make a mistake in the very intro of a corner. I apologize for that. There's so much happening on the comments section right now. My mind is just like everywhere. So sorry about that. But starting off with this news, everyone, when talking about star film directors, we cannot leave out this name, and that's got to be Bong Joon-ho. Bong Joon-ho, as you guys all know, is the director for, of course, the amazing, amazing, amazing film. You guys all know what I'm talking about, right? Parasite, 기생충. He has announced that he's been working on an animation film for quite a long time now, about 3 years, I believe. And they did reveal the snippet of that film that's soon to be premiering, I believe. It's called Ally, everyone. Look at that cute little blue creature. A very interesting story and a plot written alongside director Yoo Jae-sun. It follows a deep-water octopus named Ally and a sea creature companions on an unexpected journey after a plane sinks into the ocean. People say we know nothing about the deep sea, like less than what we know about the universe. It's a very mysterious setting, and I cannot wait to watch this film because Bong Joon-ho is one of the most creative minds in the whole country, and I am dying to see what he portrayed and what kind of message he wanted to deliver through this film. Make sure to keep an eye on this Ally, everyone. July 2027, that's going to be about what? How many months from now? It's like 9 months from now, but hopefully time will fly as it always does. Another great news. Literally, if you were on the social media over the weekend, you probably saw a clip or two from this concert held by Akmyu, the popular sibling duo, everyone. Seoul leg of their Paradise of Rumors, 소문의 낙원. Look at that set. Look at that, everyone. It was very much different from other concerts, they said, in that it was very interactive, and they literally brought like a movie set into the KSPO Dome, and people said it was so worth it, so worth it. It was very interactive, and there was like a literal car driving across the set and all that. And I checked some clips, and I was like, why did I not go? They're still on their tour, everyone, and they're making stops at Gangneung-si City, Daegu-si City, and Busan-si City through December. So if you have a chance to come to Korea, or if you are currently residing in any of these areas, I highly recommend you to go ahead and give this concert a check. I heard that was amazing. And Lee Soo-yeon, Lee Chan-hyuk, like, they're just geniuses, right? Going back to our YouTube live chat, we have a lot of comments coming in from our listeners. Here it goes. Ajon says, bro, what was that? Did Johan laugh or cough? I kind of stuttered. I'm sorry, okay? I'm sorry. Scrolling down a bit more. Stephanie says, 조용조용, 전 아무것도 못 봄.
texting, be quiet everyone, you did not hear anything. 감사합니다. You didn't hear anything. We have a 6CFG2Y saying, 대구 and Busan who? 악뮤, 악동 region, the duo, will be going to 강릉, 대구, and Busan. So make sure to go ahead and check it out. And yes, also, we have Anaga saying, they're doing good transition videos. Haha, so pretty, exactly. They made this actual offline set and the background, how do you call that? The backdrop and everything, very much connected. And people say it was a fantastic experience. If you get a chance, make sure to go attend the concert. And now going back to our opening topic, everyone, of job interviews today. If you were to stutter like me at a job interview, that's no. That's really, really bad. I'm always going to know what to answer. But at the same time, I think what's really important about job interviews is to show your humanistic charms. Not to show you're like flawless, but showing your charm as a person, that natural person you are. It's difficult. That's like the most ideal way to perform at an interview, but many of us fail, including myself. But anyhow, one thing for sure, once you walk into that silent room, all white walls, and you have like three people in front of you ready to ask you all those harsh questions, your heartbeat gets louder and louder and louder to the point that you can actually hear them. Here it goes, 2 p.m. singing Heartbeat.

Fresh on the Shelf. Fresh on the Shelf. Time to check out the latest drops in the market. But just before that, Heartbeat by 2PM, I miss that era so much. And A-John just said outside that he knows a dance to this. So maybe we'll have an encore in the second hour. We'll see. Okay, everyone. If you want to see that on air, sign the petition on our YouTube live stream saying, show us the dance, A-John, everybody. Please go ahead and cover it and capture it and upload it everywhere possible. Okie dokie, now to check out the latest drop, everyone. This is not like dropped yesterday, but this song was dropped about 2-3 days ago, and I fell in love with it instantly. When talking about indie musicians with very much of a distinct color and tone, meaning the first second you listen to their voice, you know it's that person. He's up there. He's way up there. And honestly speaking, like, that's my ideal musical tone and color. Like, if I had his musical abilities, I would be so happy. It's something that I cannot imitate. All about jazz, everyone. All about jazz. And more to be, I would say he's more leaning towards European jazz, but this time he's come back with a collaborative tune, but in collaboration with another legendary jazz musician. Her name is Sonu Jung-ha, and this album is coming from our friend Luca Miner, everyone. Luca Miner surprise release featuring Sonu Jung-ha called Eat, Sway, Love. And I have a feeling that this track is a little bit more inspired by maybe Brazilian bossa nova. Maybe. I have a sense that it was kind of influenced and affected by South American traditional jazz, I think. It's very cool, very hybrid, and it's just beautifully crafted. And I just love his sentimentality. Without further ado, everyone, this is Luca Miner featuring Sonu Jung-ha, Eat, Sway, Love.

Now let's dive into Between the Lines, breaking down K-pop lyrics and uncovering the meanings behind the words. And yes, everybody, just before that was a very much of a jazz, bossa nova-infused kind of track with that shaker. It was just incredible of a groove, right? Once again, Luke Miner, a wonderful musician, hand-in-hand with Sonu Jeong this time. Make sure to go send your love and support to both the artists, okay? And today's episode, everyone, just to give you a reminder one more time, today's topic is job interviews. So, are you good at job interviews? And what kind of unexpected curveball questions get you every time was the question of the day? If you have your answers ready, please send them over to us right now by DMing us at our Instagram account. That's at @thearchive_arirang, okay? And now we are going to break down the lyrics for Between the Lines. You always got to learn to read between the lines. And here we go. Today we're going to be playing out a classic golden oldie song that many people love. It's also considered like one of the number one serenading songs called 다 줄 거야, I'll Give You Everything by Jo Joo Man. Many people love this song, including myself. Now let's break down the lyrics together. The first line says, 서글픈 우리의 지난 날들을 are sorrowful past days. 서로가 조금씩 감싸줘야 해. We must gently embrace and comfort each other. 난 너에게 너무나도 부족하겠지만, though I may be far from enough for you, 다 줄 거야, 내 남은 모든 사랑을. I will give you everything, all my remaining love. These lyrics, as you can tell, illustrate the selfless pledge of unconditional devotion and mutual healing. No wonder people love it and sing it for serenade. Saying all the things that we have gone through, all the goods and the bads, the sunny days, cloudy days, we gotta embrace them all gently and comfort each other. And though I may be far from enough for you, though I may be incomplete and not good enough for you as a partner, I will give you everything, all the remaining love inside of me. Very much of a romantic song, and trust me, you guys are gonna love it because the melody is beautiful, beautiful, beautiful, beautiful. We have comments coming up. Zachary saying, let's sing. Nick Archer says, it's Johan's daily breakdown, exactly. And Yana says, 다 줄 거야, take my heart. And Stephanie says, okay, Yana. It's a true give and take, isn't it? Here we go. 다 줄 거야, I'll give you everything by Jo Joo Man.

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1: You're currently tuning in to The Archive with Yohan Lee, and the song we just listened to was a classic masterpiece of a song called 다 줄 거야, I'll Give You Everything by Jo Kyu-man. Wonderful song, isn't it? Personally, I love the vibrato. Did you hear the very last part? Truly a legendary 선배님. We have many comments coming in. We have Stephanie saying, 이런 OG 송을 드시다니, saying, what? You got to bring in an OG track, a classic song. Of course, that's what we do here at the Ark.

golden tracks that we still need to uncover and rediscover, and that's what I'll be doing for the next few weeks. But anywho, getting back on track with today's topic, everyone. Today is all about job interviews. Job interviews, indeed. Some people are just born to be skilled at job interviews. I think I read a comment coming in from Ajon, our writer today, saying, I'm actually really good at job interviews. I can tell. I can tell that Ajon does not fear job interviews, and I can so see him just making friends at job interviews. But what about you, all of our listeners? Are you good at job interviews? Or do those unexpected curveball questions get you every time? Are there any striking questions that you have received at job interview settings? Like, those are the episodes and messages that we were looking forward to. And guess what? We got plenty of messages coming in today. Starting off with this one I want to read. Here it goes. Jake wrote in saying, hello and happy Monday, guys. So for today's question of the day, I would say I'm good at interviews just because I've had a lot of them. But whenever I get hit with a curveball question, I tend to freeze or panic under pressure. Lately, though, I've been learning to speak as naturally as possible and even going as far as faking it till I make it. But yeah, I'm definitely still a work in progress in terms of trying to master the art of effective interviewing. Jake has been updating us with a lot of his job interviews lately, and I believe the latest one actually went really well, right? Jake, I'm very happy that you are getting better and better at that. And interview skills are not only important during job interviews, but in just life, you know? Meeting your parents-in-law for the first time, for instance. Imagine that. That'd be worse than a job interview. Also, it could be, what else? Where else would you have? Airport immigrations. Why are you here? Traveling? But why do you have a camera? Things like that happen. Things like that does happen. But knowing how to cope with those tense situations, it comes with practice. It comes with practice. And I'm sure you're already very much far ahead of me when it comes to job interviews. Thanks for sharing that message with us, Jake. The next one that came in was from Julia. Julia says, I hate job interviews. Ooh, I felt that. Julia says, especially as some of the questions are just plain dumb. An example of such a question is, why do you want to work for us? Well, perhaps because I need to earn money. So true. So true. Julia continues by saying, besides, the lack of feedback really annoys me. It's enough just to write that they found someone else. It doesn't have to be a very elaborate reply. I reckon I do quite well in interviews, but that's only because I like talking. Julia, I'm 100% with you on that. I never really understood the question when they're like, why did you decide to apply to our company? Duh. Seems like you guys have great pay. You seem to have great, building, working environment. You seem to have great, talented people working for you. Those are truly inspiring. I mean, of course we all know that. But I think on the other hand, and the POV of the interviewers, I guess they just want to hear that once again. Like, they just want to get the idea that you are actually interested in this company. So maybe that's why they're double checking. But growing up, I also didn't understand. I was like, why would you ask me? Like, of course you know the answer already. But that's what I thought. So thank you for sharing that with us. Scrolling down, this one came in from Jun saying, I must admit, I'm not very good at job interviews. I don't think I'm the best talker, especially when I'm asked unexpected questions and have to come up with answers on the spot. My mind can just go blank. I'm also someone who tends to be too honest with my answers because I don't like lying or pretending to be someone I'm not. But I guess being honest doesn't always make you the best interviewee, especially when you need to present yourself in the best possible light. Maybe I need to learn how to sell myself better without feeling like I'm being dishonest, said Jun, requesting interview by Kang Danyeol, saying, I think this song is a fitting choice for today's topic. Hopefully my next interview will go better than the ones I've had before. Jun, if you have a personality in which you cannot lie and you really, really prioritize transparency, I think it gets much more difficult and tricky, because I think, partially speaking, interviews kind of about wrapping yourself in a very nice and humble, aura,
like a whole new aura

and a persona that makes you likable by more people, I guess, and the people who are interviewing you, the interviewers. It makes it very difficult. If you know that you cannot lie, and if people can tell whenever you lie, it gets difficult. So I guess getting better and better at job interview means getting better and better at bringing out that persona, that likable trait of yourself to the public, I guess, in a way. Many idol group members also train along the way. If you check all the rookie groups during their earlier days, of course, like the first 3 weeks right after debuting, they are very much well polished because they're trained for years for that. But starting on from the second promotion and third promotion, that's when you can actually see their natural selves, because that's where they kind of fall apart. But there's charm in that. People love that because people tend to be much more goofier, and that goofiness translates to more charm on the audience's end. Checking some YouTube live stream comments coming in. We have Stephanie saying, 연봉이 높으니까요를 감추고 다른 말로 둘러대야 합니다. Saying, the obvious answer is because you guys have great pay, great salary, but you cannot see that directly, so you gotta kind of find an indirect way to say that. I agree with you, 100%. Yana says, I flipped at immigration. Yes, immigration, man, those interviews with straight face, scary. Scary, scary, scary. We also have Marty saying job interviews are so scary. Exactly. I'm very scared of interviews too, let me be honest. At the same time, it's kind of fun, just a little bit. But if I had the choice, I would rather not. We have Yanggurum saying, high salary, that is the truth. Exactly, let's be honest, everyone, that is true. Scrolling down a bit more, we have Aim Lita writing in saying, hello, I am not good at job interview. Only the 2 job interviews so far. Fortunately, all those job interviews so far are not really nerve-wracking or giving a high tension. But still, I was so clueless and easy to get nervous and don't know what I'm doing. I feel like I got panic attack and just answering without thinking. Talking about job interview, my brother passed on his first step of job interview today. Tomorrow will be the second step. Please give some support to him to pass until final. Final step. Good luck, my brother, said Aim Lita. Well, biggest congratulations to Aim Lita's brother. Congratulations on making it to the next step. Wishing you all the best of luck. I think getting good night's sleep is really important, because if you lack sleep and you're sleep deprived, you become hazy and you spit out words that you'll regret. So please get some good sleep. Please. Wishing you all the best of luck. Thank you for sharing that with us, Aim Lita. The next one came in from Yana saying, first, I thought, I want to boycott today's question of the day. Interview. My last one was too long ago, but I think I'm pretty good at curveball questions. One question that is famous for teachers' interview here is, are you willing to be sent to rural areas or states that are 1,000 kilometers away from your hometown? And I remember I answered in milliseconds saying, yes. The interviewer was kind of baffled at my speed. He does not know how crazy interested I am to be put to challenges, said Yana, requesting Good and Great by Key. Oh man, imagine that. Imagine that. You're applying for a job, hopefully you're stationed nearby your house, but they're like, you might be placed, like if it was Korean setting, like they'll say, you might be placed in Ulsan or something, very far away from my hometown, which is Seoul right now. Oh man, would I be able to say yes in a millisecond? I don't think so. I think that really reflects that passion Yana has to teach kids and also be an educator, which I really, really, really respect. Thank you very much for sharing that message with us. One more I want to check right now quickly came in from Aniga saying, I think I almost always start sweating and getting nervous whenever I do something for the first time. And my first job interview is something I still regret a little. I could do so much better if I got to do it again now. But somehow I passed. Apparently my qualifications were stronger than my ability to answer questions under pressure. Maybe that's why they have 2 different categories. Like one is for your paperwork, right? Like all the college you went to, all the licenses you have, and the other half is an interview because
it is true that some people are born as better speakers and better interviewees. Also, depending on your personality, some people just love to talk. And those people, of course, generally are better at interviews. By default. I guess social system is made to be fair and square for everyone, although it fails in certain areas, let's be honest. But still, either you're working for a company right now or either you're searching for a job opportunity, I sincerely hope that you'll find a way to not be too anxious in these interview settings, and especially to Aim Lita's brother too, who'll be soon moving on to the second step to the job interview. Wishing him all the best of luck, and to all of you who might currently be preparing for a job interview. Thank you for all the messages you have submitted, and let me come back in the second hour to read one or two more messages. But for now, here it goes. To boost all of our confidence levels, everyone, we're all good and great by Key.

Sing, sing, sing, tiny tunes. Do you remember listening to a lullaby in your mother's arms before falling asleep as a child? Wrapped in a warm embrace, you may have felt your eyes slowly growing heavier and heavier. But people are not the only ones who have a special place to sleep. Birds rest in trees, mice curl up inside their little holes, and children find comfort in their mother's arms. These peaceful bedtime scenes are captured in a traditional Korean children's song called 새는 새는. The song has only two short lines. The birds sleep in the trees. The mice sleep in their holes. And children like us fall asleep in our mother's arms. The lyrics are simple, but when they are sung again and again, the song begins to sound like a gentle lullaby whispered to a child until they drift off to sleep. In some regions, the song was also called 엄마 품, meaning mother's arms. In other versions, children sang about sleeping in their grandmother's arms, so the song was sometimes called 할매 품, or grandmother's arms. Now, can you imagine a child slowly falling asleep as these tender words are repeated? Let's listen to the traditional Korean children's song, 새는 새는.

This is The Archive. And welcome back, everyone, to the second hour of The Archive. It is Monday, 5 p.m. KST, and coming up next is DJ versus Writer. Now, this is a corner where the DJ and a writer, Ajon, go in a head-to-head song pick battle, each choosing a song for a given scenario, and then you, the listeners, become the judges, voting on which pick was a better match for the given scenario. In total, it is two rounds, 1 point for the listener votes and 1 point for the chatbot analysis. In total, that's a point of 4 points. And whoever wins 3 votes out of the 4 will be the winner of the day. Really looking forward to your participation. For your absolute full experience of this corner, we highly recommend you to come over to our official YouTube channel, Arirang Radio Livestream, as you will see a live poll go up for every round, and you get the chance to vote for your favorite song out of the two. On top of that, we have an official Instagram account at @thearchive_arirang posting highlights of our show. If you have anything to let us know, if you have a song request or an answer you want to write and submit, please utilize our Instagram account. When you are visiting our Instagram account, if you check out the Instagram bio, there is a link tree, everyone. There is a link. You click that, and you can access the submission forms for all the participatory corners. Wednesday's second hour, The Anonymous, is all about your day-to-day concerns. Submit your stories, your concerns, worries, or dilemmas anonymously. And every Wednesday, we read them out, again, of course, anonymously. And then we try to come up with decent advices and also ask the Book of Answers for its magical, magical two-cent. So do not hesitate and let us know. And continuation on Saturday's second hour, we have the Word Chain playlist, Good Mariki playlist. I know it's challenging, and I know it's not the most ideal method right now, but you guys have done a fantastic job so far, so I want to say thank you very much in advance. And I believe we still have like 4 or 5 slots left, so please go over and help us complete that chain up playlist. And mood board too, everyone. This week's mood board image, I believe, is going to be a kid who is sick at home. It's like an animated image. When you look at that image, do you have any K-pop songs that start playing in your mind? That is the question. If you have any of those songs, let us know by utilizing the submission form for Sunday's mood board, again available on the link tree on our Instagram bio. And now we have some more people coming in right now. Stacy Wiley says hello, good morning from Indianapolis, Indiana, USA. Hello, good morning to you. I hope you're having a great one today. I also see many more people saying hello, welcome aboard. It's the second hour, and we are going to invite Ajon into the studio. But again, everyone, today is a Monday, and Monday blues is real. And I did not read this message just for this specific moment. It came in before we opened the show today from Stephanie saying, 이제 크리스마스까지 쉬는 날이 없대요. They say there's no more national holiday until Christmas. 월요일 울면서 일하고 있는 직장인들을 위해 샷다도 안 열렸는데 노래 하나 신청합니다. Saying dedicated for all the office workers currently working, I would love to request a song even before the show opened. And that's going to be YG Family's YMCA 야구단입니다. YMCA baseball team by YG Family featuring 휘성. 신나게 한 곡 말아주세요. Please play out this song for us. Well, everybody, here is your cup of music caffeine. 음악 카페인 한 잔 대령입니다. Here we go, everyone. YG Family singing YMCA 야구단, YMCA baseball team.

0: Music can change everything, from the mood of a moment to the memory of a day. For DJ vs. Writer, the DJ and a writer agent will go on a fierce soul-choosing battle. We've each curated a track for today's scenario, but only one can win the mood. And yes, everybody, joining us in the studio today is... What was it? Handsome bald guy? Old bald handsome guy? Here we go, A-John in the studio!
1: Hello! It is not a happy day because I'm getting straight up bullied in the studio.
0: What do you mean bullied? You're being so loved.
1: You're being bullied.
0: You're being loved by our listeners.
1: No, our listeners are also enjoying it. What is going on?
0: Well, this is happening.
1: Marty is asking...
0: That's a pretty good drawing.
1: Does it look like me?
0: Yeah, it surprisingly does. Okay. Can you try that one more time, Ejol?
1: I really don't want to.
0: Look at that, everyone. Whoa, I think I'm getting better at drawing now.
1: Well, for those people that are confused because they're listening to the radio, if you come visit our YouTube live stream, Johan Lee has drawn an interesting portrait of, I would say, a man in one of those like swimming caps.
0: It's an impressionist piece.
1: Okay. Of me, and it seems like indeed a lot of people are liking it. So
0: see, our listeners are loving it. Yannika says, beautiful.
1: Okay.
0: Well, first of all, welcome aboard, Yannika.
1: Yes.
0: And also we have Stephanie saying, 여권 사진으로 써도 됨. So it could be used as a passport picture.

0: Exactly, I told you.
1: Let's not go there far, people. Let's not go there far.
0: We should have like a drawing battle one day.
1: Yeah.
0: I'll give you a chance to draw me later on. How about that?
1: I'm the worst at drawing, so I think you're going to regret it real soon, but let's see.
0: But anyways, Ajon, today briefly talking about the topic of job interviews.
1: Yes.
0: You did mention on the live chat during the first hour saying you're actually really good at job interviews.
1: I'm great at job interviews.
0: I can tell.
1: I don't know... I'm great in the sense that I don't get nervous. I'm also really good at saying everything that I have to say, but I'm also really bad at shortening what I have to say because I talk way too much at these job interviews. And also, I tend to try to get a little bit more personal with them to a point where they start forgetting if they're in a job interview.
0: Oh.
1: So like, I've had multiple times we've exchanged social medias. They've asked me for my number and I'm like, isn't my number on the resume? And they're like, oh yeah, you're right. I'm like,
0: that's cute.
1: Yeah. So I would say I'm pretty good. And, you know, thinking back, did I get an interview by you?
0: You did sound nervous when I first called you. Because I remember texting you first saying, Ajon, can I talk to you?
1: Right.
0: And then you were like, sure. And then I gave you a call. And then I don't think you picked up.
1: I did. No, I remember I picked up, but I was drinking. It was a Friday night.
0: No, it was during the day. I was in the station.
1: Really?
0: I was in the station when I first called you. And you were like, oh, hey, Young, what's up?
1: Was it a different time? I remember exactly which pub I picked up one of your phone calls.
0: That's the
1: before.
0: Other phone call, I think.
1: Was that a different phone call?
0: The first ever phone call, I called you from the room next door.
1: Okay.
0: And I do remember the exact scene. There was sunshine. It was a bright day.
1: I do remember our first coffee that we had.
0: Were talking so much on that day.
1: I do remember
0: you
1: being exhausted. You looked like you were dying.
0: I was expecting something like 20-minute talk, you know? Just to check
1: you
0: if you're actually interested or not.
1: You were the one who suggested we should get coffee after our dinner as well.
0: Well, that's what you do, because while you're eating, you don't really talk about your stuff.
1: Yeah, nah,
0: then you talk over the coffee, briefly talking about work, and then you go home. And this guy's like, I'm not going home. He's like, what about you? What about this? What about that? What about that? It lasts for like 3 hours. No exaggeration.
1: Yeah, no, the whole thing probably lasted around 3 hours.
0: Oh, man.
1: I think stopped by
0: I love RPD님, because RPD님 interviewed me for like 10 minutes.
1: Yeah,
0: that was like bold and sharp.
1: 10 minutes, he's like, yeah, now get out. But that's true. Like, our conversations do last. I think we also stopped by your house or something during the time. Maybe it was your grandma's house.
0: Maybe.
1: Yeah, we did a whole date and a half, I would say.
0: Oh, man, that's when it all went wrong.
1: Yeah, it was cute. You should have known. Yeah, it was going to go downhill.
0: But if you were to give a quick tip for all the people who are soon to be having a job interview, what would that be?
1: Imagine that you are basically in a situation where you are more important than them. Because technically, they're in a position where they have to hire somebody. They need to fill up a position.
0: Mm-hmm.
1: And you're there like, I'm the one picking if I should go to your company. Mm-hmm. And this worked especially when I applied to multiple different like companies and agencies. Then at that point, I have the option. I have the upper hand. Mm-hmm. And that gives you...
0: The confidence?
1: Exactly, the confidence. And one question that I love throwing, because I love interviewing people as well. One question I love throwing, and I'm going to ask you this as well. If I was the interviewer and you were the interviewee, I would ask you, what are 3 reasons I shouldn't hire you?
0: Yeah, shouldn't hire you.
1: Yes.
0: So basically, what are your biggest weaknesses?
1: Well, technically, that's what people will most likely understand it as, but you should understand it as what are your biggest strengths that are too much for our company's budget. For example, if somebody asked me that I would be, hey, if you want somebody cheap who will just do the bare minimum and check out, then that's not the person for me. If you want somebody that is also, a little bit expertise to the point they have their, you know, doctorate, then obviously I don't.
0: Mm.
1: Like, you try to find ways in the sense that you are the right person for this job because of these reasons.
0: I would...
1: And that's a horrible...
0: If somebody
1: was
0: to ask me...
1: Mm-hmm.
0: Why should we hire you?
1: Right.
0: I will simply say, I just don't go to PC bang.
1: Okay.
0: I don't go to PC room at all.
1: Right, but what if they're like...
0: And I don't do, you know, I don't play games at 2 a.m. and go, you know, be late to work, feeling bad.
1: But what if they're like, hey, I actually need you to do this work when you're out of your office.
0: I work at home. I don't go to PC room. But why am I talking about PC 방 here?
1: Okay.
0: Because this talk's going to go for 3 hours.
1: Yeah, probably will.
0: I'm trying to segue into the corner.
1: Yes.
0: What's today's DJ versus writer title, HR?
1: Yes, the story of today is called PC방 tilt.
0: Exactly. Ooh. Everyone,
1: do you know
0: PC방
1: what
0: tilt.
1: Tilting is?
0: What is tilting?
1: Is there any gamers out there that can explain what tilting is?
0: What
1: do you
0: is
1: know
0: tilting?
1: What tilting is?
0: No.
1: Tilting is basically, it also requires when you're playing maybe like an actual sport, but basically if you're on a bad streak, you get tilted, so you keep playing worse and worse and worse, and you're just going downhill from there. Oftentimes, if you're playing sports like badminton or table tennis, it also happens as well when you're in that losing mind streak and you're just losing point after point because you're tilted.
0: Oh, you're talking about like, in Korean, we call it 기세가 기울어지다. Same thing. It's tilted.
1: Exactly.
0: Exactly.
1: Exactly.
0: So that's what we are talking about today.
1: Exactly. And I wrote the script while I was actually at PC방. I believe it was like Thursday or Friday night. I was at the PC방 writing my script, and this is exactly what I was going through.
0: Well, very good. Today, everyone,
1: yes.
0: The topic, the title is PC방 Tilt, PC Room Tilt. This is a DJ versus writer corner. Ajon, can you briefly tell our listeners how this works?
1: Yes.
0: The rule.
1: I will tell our listeners as to what this rule is. And basically, it is a Monday corner where we will read you guys a scenario. We'll read you guys a segment. And basically, we will, after reading the segment, we will scenario. Johan and I, we both picked a music. This is a background music for the scenario, and you guys as listeners get to vote as to who did a better choice. A poll will be going up live during the second song of our two musics, and then you guys can vote as to who did a better choice. Was it Johan Lee, the DJ, or me, the writer, as to see who did a better choice?
0: Exactly, meaning soon you're going to be seeing a live poll go up. Make sure to listen to the two songs till the very end and then cast your votes, okay?
1: Exactly.
0: And then after that, we're going to ask a chatbot whether or not this song was A or B was better than B or B was better than A.
1: Exactly.
0: And then that's 1 point for each, right? So two rounds, everyone, and I believe we are ready to dive into the story.
1: Exactly. And should I do the first reading?
0: Please do so, but I am going to show you all the image. 3, 2, and 1. The story, PC Room Tilt, everyone. This is episode 1.
1: Yes, and the story goes like this. The light from your computer screen fills the RGB light-filled room as the clock on the wall hits 2 a.m. Surrounded by the quiet hum of computer fans and soft keyboard clicks, knowing tomorrow is the weekend, you sink into your big desk chair, casually checking on a little bit of work between executing rounds of your favorite video game. You win a few matches and lose a few, but you are just happy to sit back, relax, and eat your warm, overpriced ramyun in the quiet comfort of the PC방.
0: So once again, this is a setting, everyone. Obviously, PC방 nowadays, PC rooms are very nice.
1: Very popular.
0: Very cozy. And very clean and neat.
1: They are.
0: Honestly speaking, when I first came to Korea, I was disgusted by PC rooms.
1: Really?
0: Because you walk in, you smell smoke everywhere. Because back in the days, they had like smoking rooms.
1: They
0: in PC rooms.
1: They do have smoking rooms,
0: but it was
1: separate.
0: Like opened.
1: Oh, really?
0: At the time. So I was disgusted by it.
1: Wow.
0: But later on, of course, with the change of policies and everything, nowadays it's just like clean and
1: it's spotless.
0: And so nice.
1: It's spotless, and most of them even have like couple seats, which like where couples can just like sit together on a long couch, and it's just so great. And oftentimes these PC방s have PC rooms have great food.
0: Exactly.
1: People often go to just eat food. While they are overpriced, let's
0: be
1: honest,
0: they have great food.
1: They have great food.
0: And somehow PC방 ramyun tastes better.
1: I'm pretty sure it's illegal to not eat ramyun at the PC방 if you go.
0: Even if you say you're not going to have ramyun, you smell the ramyun next to you, you're like, oh, I got no choice.
1: You have to.
0: Oh man, with that kimchi a bit.
1: Oh, my mouth is watering so bad.
0: All the way. 2 a.m. it is 2 a.m. and you are playing your game, you're sunk into the big desk chair, and you just had your overpriced ramyun and just enjoying the quiet comfort.
1: Exactly.
0: In my case, this can never happen.
1: Okay, why?
0: 2 a.m.? Pisha, what are you doing at PC room at 2 a.m.? Why would you? Why are you not going home?
1: I was there until 4 a.m., so...
0: I mean, what do you do there?
1: You do a thing called playing games.
0: Yeah, what? Like, it's not like you're going to play a single game for like 4 hours. No. You play a game and then you lose, it's game over.
1: No, you play a game, you lose, and you're like, I'm not finishing on a loss, and you play another game.
0: It does not work like that. As a person who's grown up playing sports, you play a game and you just go home, because obviously game is... over.
1: Oh.
0: Game over by Hanroro is my pick.
1: Yes.
0: Game is over.
1: Okay.
0: Why play more?
1: It doesn't work.
0: It's the same game again with different people, but like same thing, same tactics, same character, same power. Why spend so many hours?
1: One day for our Tuesday's Corner, I'm going to bring an esports player.
0: Okay.
1: And you're going to be like, hey, why do you play the game? It's the same game.
0: Well, they're making money out of it. You're losing money out of it.
1: Well, technically, I'm getting enjoyment out of this.
0: What kind of joy? Dopamine?
1: Dopamine, yes, success.
0: But the next day, you're going to be super tired, not knowing what to do.
1: It's the
0: weekend. You're
1: going
0: to be late for work, you'll be like, oh, I'm so tired.
1: Which is why it was the weekend on the script.
0: I see. But in my case, like, I'll be honest. Here's the thing. I get motion sickness playing games.
1: Oh, poor you.
0: So I get dizzy.
1: Yeah.
0: So usually I struggle to play a game till the end.
1: Mm-hmm.
0: And I'm just like, oh, I'm done. So game over for me. One match and I'm just done, usually.
1: See, this is what we call noobs in the gaming scene.
0: I am a definite noob.
1: Big time noob.
0: I plan to stay a noob.
1: Exactly. Mm. But for me, it's usually you play this game for the thrill of winning. And once you win... the explosion on the screen and the excitement on everybody in your team.
0: What was it? Chicken dinner? Winner?
1: Winner, chicken dinner. That's a video game. That's not the game that I played.
0: Me, I just order chicken and have chicken dinner at home.
1: Okay. But for me, it's that celebration. And it is that ceremony.
0: With who?
1: With your friends that you play games with.
0: With that six-year-old kid that's playing from his home.
1: Who knows? Or you could be playing with friends online.
0: That's true. That's actually
1: and
0: true.
1: This is once you have a big win, you have that huge ceremony, which is why I bought a Stray Kids ceremony.
0: Oh.
1: Now, I do want to pinpoint, this is the only ever music video where a legendary artist is featured in, and his name is one and only Faker himself. Faker is featured in this music video, yes.
0: Now, once the term, the name Faker pops up,
1: exactly.
0: There's not much for me to say, because I respect that man.
1: A Stray Kids in collaboration man. Music video with Faker himself? Ooh, you cannot get better than that, can
0: you? That's far beyond human capability.
1: It is.
0: Faker.
1: Exactly.
0: He's faking. He's not a human.
1: I don't think he is.
0: I really think he isn't. We have Stacy saying, I feel sorry for Johan. All of you who struggle from dizziness playing those games, you know what I'm talking about.
1: You know,
0: about.
1: You can play, I get dizziness as well when I play FPS games, but you can play like, you know, bird's eye view games. You don't get dizzy from those.
0: But then those are boring.
1: Oh, wow.
0: Ooh.
1: What does Faker play? The biggest bird's eye view? Wow. I'm going to get Faker on here.
0: Oh, no.
1: And he's going to.
0: I'm glad this is not like a. You know, pre-recorded show or something.
1: Please, somebody clip this and send this to
0: Faker. I'm glad
1: Faker.
0: That there's no podcast on this corner right now.
1: Yes.
0: I respect Faker.
1: Mm.
0: I love the man.
1: Exactly.
0: He's just one of a kind.
1: One of a kind.
0: But anywho, everyone, for the scenario one, 2 a.m., a very clean and neat PC방, PC room.
1: Ooh.
0: You play your game.
1: Yes.
0: You're sunk into the chair and you're enjoying your bowl of ramyeon. Ajon did not mention about winning or losing or anything.
1: No.
0: But Johan, myself, I decided to go for game over, right?
1: Yes, by
0: Hanroro. And Ajon decided to go for ceremony.
1: Yes.
0: I guess forecasting the win.
1: Exactly.
0: By?
1: Stray Kids.
0: Your parents' POV? Stray Kids.
1: Stray Kids.
0: What are you doing at a PC방?
1: Hey,
0: 2 a.m.
1: Oh, bro, man, I can do what I want. But Stacy is saying my favorite song from the Stray Kids. Ooh.
0: Well, honestly, song itself is a masterpiece. Without further ado, everyone, two songs back to back. You listen to them and you cast your votes on who did a better job as a music director. Here
1: yes.
0: we go. Game Over by Hanroro, followed by Ceremony by Stray Kids.

0: And we just listened to two songs back to back, everybody. Hanroro with Game Over, as chosen out by the DJ Yohan Lee, and it was followed by Ceremony by Stray Kids, requested and chosen out by Ajon.
1: Yes.
0: Now, on the YouTube live chat, there is currently a live poll that is up, everyone. This is your chance to cast your votes.
1: Yes.
0: We're going to close it.
1: Yes.
0: We're going to close it in about 10 seconds.
1: Oh, we're giving 10 seconds.
0: Five seconds? 5 seconds. I think that's enough time.
1: Yes.
0: Starting now. Five, four, three, two, and one. And the result says... 50-50.
1: Wow. An even split.
0: It is an even split.
1: Wow.
0: I don't like that.
1: Oh, so are we going to say no points or are we going to say both get a point?
0: It's like...
1: both get a half a point?
0: Half-half.
1: Okay.
0: Half-half.
1: Okay, so...
0: well, at least the AI chatbot... oh. Doesn't agree on the half-half point.
1: Yes, that is very true.
0: We're
1: going
0: to ask the chatbot now, because as we told you since like last month,
1: right,
0: 1 point for the live votes,
1: yes,
0: 1 point for the chatbot.
1: Mm-hmm.
0: So in total, it's 2 rounds, so that's a 4-point game.
1: Exactly.
0: All right, if you are ready, I am ready too, Ajon.
1: Yes, should we see what the AI has to say about this?
0: Yes, we should definitely check it out, everyone. Here's the prompt. It says... I am trying to decide which song fits the scenario below better. Mm-hmm. Game Over by Hanroro or Ceremony by Stray Kids. Now let's give it a check. 3, 2, and 1. Put it up. Doing the rest.
1: Yes.
0: Calculating. 1, 2, 3, 4, 5, 6, 7, 8, 9.
1: Yes, it is searching.
0: And the results will say, ooh, Game Over by Hanroro is a perfect match.
1: Wow. Yes. Congratulations.
0: Oh, yeah. Oh, yeah.
1: Is there any reasons as to why?
0: The reason it says, it's very simple.
1: Mm-hmm.
0: Ceremony is a high rank competitive match. It's like that grindingness.
1: Okay.
0: But for a cozy 2 a.m. weekend night in a PC-bang with ramen and RGB light, Game Over by Hanroro captures a bittersweet, peaceful, and warm sanctuary feeling.
1: Wow. I don't think this AI took into consideration that Faker himself was in Ceremony, but okay.
0: I think the AI chatbot is a little sad by the fact that people don't use AI chatbots in PC rooms. They're busy
1: probably
0: playing games.
1: They are very busy.
0: Well, thank
1: busy
0: you very much, chatbot.
1: Yes, congratulations. So everyone's saying congratulations, Yohan.
0: That's a 1.5 on 0.5.
1: Yes, Emelita saying good job, Yohan. Yes.
0: Good job, Hanroro-sanbaenim. Mm-hmm. Not sanbaenim, Hanroro-nim.
1: Yes. Emelita saying, Yohan, please don't hate the listeners because the vote.
0: I think somebody's holding on to the votes on purpose.
1: Oh.
0: Because I saw them evening out the votes.
1: Hey.
0: You guys are
1: exactly
0: smart.
1: Some people
0: smart
1: do like to vote in the last minute,
0: that's
1: right?
0: That's actually cute.
1: Yes.
0: All right, quickly moving on to scenario 2 now, Ajon. I am looking forward to some more drama.
1: Oh,
0: because
1: yes.
0: I asked the chatbot to generate an image and it says something like this.
1: Oh, defeat.
0: Defeat. Something is a little bit off on his face.
1: It is.
0: And the ramyeon is still left untouched.
1: Yeah, oftentimes.
0: Something's definitely
1: which
0: wrong.
1: Oftentimes happens.
0: Okay, let me do the reading. It says, scenario 2. As you start the next round, your focus sharpens and your tension rises because you are playing amazingly well. Yet your teammates keep making mistakes and throwing away victory after victory. Wanting to end the night on a high note, you promise yourself one last game, performing perfectly and carrying your team until a single terrible team fight costs you the entire match. Frustration boils over and you slam your hand down on the desk, instantly freezing in panic as you notice the space bar. Once again, the space bar has snapped completely into two pieces on the desk in front of you, leaving you to desperately wonder how to fix it before anyone working at the PC-bang notices.
1: Ooh. Yes, as you guys can see by the image, the space bar is definitely broken. And this is something that you actually hear and see often if
0: you're
1: at a PC-bang at 2 a.m.
0: Why would you slam your keyboard?
1: Okay.
0: I mean, that's like temper issues.
1: I do want to clarify.
0: Like, who does that?
1: My brother does that. James Young does that a lot. I don't think I haven't done that in a while. And I do want to emphasize that this didn't actually happen. Luckily I did win quite a few games, so I didn't get mad. But
0: so tell me you did not break anyone else's keyboard.
1: I didn't break anybody else's keyboard. But it does happen.
0: If I see any Arirang keyboards broken, I'm gonna accuse you for that.
1: Yeah.
0: And I think everyone's listening right now out there. So
1: I'm gonna be playing video games while I'm at the office.
0: Well, you might be frustrated from writing the script.
1: That's true. I might have a horrible host who does give me a lot of work last minute. So, you know, we'll see. But this does happen often.
0: Is
1: something that
0: I've never seen quite a bit. Never seen anything like that.
1: You have not been with me to Pishwang, because something that you see quite often at 2 a.m.
0: I plan to stay away from you.
1: Yeah, you should.
0: Outside of work.
1: Yes.
0: It's kind of scary.
1: But, you know, it is a very frustrating moment when you're doing really, really, really good and your teammates are just so, so bad, which is why I had to bring in the song. Can I introduce my song first?
0: Sure. Why not?
1: Because I've lived this moment, right?
0: Yeah.
1: And you're doing so well. You're carrying the whole team on your back.
0: Mm-hmm.
1: They're so heavy. But your team are just so freaking bad, which is why I brought in the song Extraordinary Heroes with the song Freaking Bad.
0: Yes, Extraordinary Heroes, as you guys all know, is an experimental band, K-pop band that always tries on new concepts. I would say they have great energy in their songs, and Freaking Bad is a great song.
1: And I'll be honest, I'm very uncomfortable saying this title multiple times, but yes, this is the actual title of the song. Freaking bad. And that's how I want to describe every single one of my teammates. They're just so, so bad.
0: Okay. In a situation like this, as a kind cultured civilian, what you shouldn't do is to blame your teammates.
1: Oh, no, they should. You should blame them.
0: No, you shouldn't. What you should do is go up to the counter and tell the part-time worker or the 사장님, the boss, the CEO, I'm sorry. That's what you should say. You broke the space bar.
1: No.
0: You go up.
1: Your teammates broke the space bar.
0: What are you talking about? You have to go up and say, I'm sorry.
1: Mm.
0: And that's why I brought in the song I'm Sorry by CN Blue. That's the obvious answer. I mean, that's what well-cultured people do.
1: You're focusing on the wrong thing.
0: The focus is you broke.
1: No, the focus is that your teammates are so bad.
0: You broke their private property.
1: You know what led up to this was your teammates being bad.
0: So you're just going to call them and say, you come over and fix this keyboard?
1: Yes,
0: or
1: and there is a report system within the game, which I use quite frequently.
0: Well, two very much of a different stance on the same identical situation.
1: No.
0: I would just go up saying, I'm sorry, and I will pay for that.
1: I will go up to the owner and say, my teammates are Freaking Bad by Extraordinary Heroes.
0: Oh, man. Yes. Oh, man. Yana just hit me on the spot saying, Ajon, Johan was one of that hidden bad teammate, probably.
1: Which is why he's probably sorry.
0: Because all I'm doing is like space jump, jump, jump, jump, jump, jump.
1: He's the reason why I broke the keyboard, just
0: maybe,
1: say.
0: Maybe. Scrolling up a little bit more, we see a lot of comments concerning Arirang Radio keyboards. Edward says we're all witnesses now, so Ajon, be careful.
1: Yes.
0: Scrolling up a little more,
1: Jake saying valid crash out.
0: Oh.
1: I'm just saying, it's a valid crash out, yes.
0: Valid, but you gotta pay for it. We also have Nick saying, in the past, I was kicking and slapping my PC.
1: Oh, wow.
0: That's what we used to do a long time ago. Mm. Whenever something's not working, you smash it.
1: Okay.
0: And then it starts working again.
1: It does. Usually, you know those old TVs with the big backs?
0: Mm.
1: You have to like slap it a little bit on the side and it works.
0: Stephanie says, Yohan이 제일 재밌게 한 게임은 낱말 퍼즐 맞추길 듯. Saying, probably the most difficult game Yohan played was crossword puzzles.
1: Probably.
0: No.
1: Did you play Flappy Bird?
0: Minesweepers.
1: Minesweepers.
0: Those are fun.
1: Those are hard.
0: Those are real fun. 지뢰찾기 정도는 해줘야죠, right? Minesweeper all the way. But it is time to play out the two tracks back-to-back.
1: Yes.
0: Two band sounds back-to-back. And I believe they're both same label mate.
1: Oh,
0: I think they are. I'm sorry. Extraordinary Heroes, they are from JYP Entertainment,
1: yes.
0: And CN Blue, I believe they're from FNC, not anymore, maybe, but still.
1: Oh, yeah.
0: A true Sunday senior and junior K rock band,
1: exactly. Band versus band, ooh,
0: all the way.
1: The OG versus the youngs,
0: school of rock,
1: exactly. But let's see who does the winning, right?
0: Here we go.
1: Mm-hmm.
0: Two tracks back to back. Everybody starting off with Ajon's pick, Freaking Bad by Extraordinary Heroes, followed by Johan's pick, I'm Sorry by CN Blue. Here we go.
2: One, two.

0: It's over. I'm sorry.
1: Do it now.

0: And we just listened to two tracks back to back, everyone, starting off with the writer's pick, Freaking Bad by Exonary Heroes, followed by Johan, the DJ's pick, I'm Sorry by CN Blue.
1: Yes.
0: Now, a situation where you have lost a game and you, not by mistake, but more like intentionally, smash your keyboard at a PC room, and then the spacebar broke in two pieces. What should you do? Number one, blame your friends, saying they were terrible players.
1: They were horrible.
0: And number two, just go up and say, I'm sorry. Oh. And I will, you know, make sure that I pay for the damage that I've caused.
2: I'll pay, but I'll tell them the reason is because my friends are very, very bad.
0: See, our listeners are holding on to the vote still. I believe they are doing so. But we're going to close the vote in 5 seconds, everyone. Starting now. Everyone, let's go.
2: Five, four, three, two, and one.
0: Closing the vote, and the results will say...
2: 3, 2, and 1.
0: Oh, no.
2: Ryder with 53%.
0: Oh, no. Wow. Oh, no. Oh, no. Who was that last vote?
2: 53%. I believe that was one last vote, right?
0: 53%, huh?
2: I guess, you know, at the end of the day, you do have to blame your teammates for being horrible.
0: I guess you do. From
2: so,
0: time to
2: so
0: time.
2: Bad. Yes.
0: I'm learning from our listeners today. But let's check what the chatbot has to say about this. The same prompt once again.
2: Yes.
0: Deciding between the two songs. What do you think is a better choice for the given scenario? And it says,
2: this is for the final point.
0: I do.
2: Oh! Wow,
0: freaking bad by Exonary Heroes.
2: It's a perfect match for the scenario. Yes, thank you, everybody. Perfect song. Yes.
0: Did I just lose?
2: You lost. I'm just saying, it's that pure heart of a gamer inside me.
0: I just
2: that
0: lost.
2: Resonates. Yes, I believe this is your first ever loss.
0: It's been a while.
2: DJ vs Ryder is the whole thing?
0: Really?
2: Wow, I think it is.
0: Oh,
2: how
0: man.
2: Do you feel?
0: Uncultured.
2: I do want to say thank you to all the gamers out there. Thank you to all the people that love
0: Exonary
2: Heroes.
0: Okay.
2: And Stray Kids and Faker himself. Thank you to Faker.
0: I think you won our listeners' hearts because at the end you said you will blame your teammates, but also go up and say sorry.
2: You will. Yeah. You know, let's be honest. At the end of the day, if you do, you know, damage to other people's property, you do have to pay for it and say you're sorry.
0: I'm kind of shook by the results.
2: Yeah, well, thank you, everybody.
0: I can't process
2: and
0: it.
2: Emlita,
0: right,
2: Siska, everyone's saying congrats.
0: I'm calling in sick tomorrow.
2: Yana
0: I feel sick
2: saying
0: right
2: a ceremony dance from Ajon.
0: You did say you can dance to Heartbeat.
2: Yeah, but unfortunately, we already played Heartbeat. Mm-hmm. So we can't.
0: Heartbeat.
2: But yes, Jake is saying Ajon's second win. Thank you. Yes.
0: Well, congratulations, Ajon. Mm-hmm. As a well-mannered civilian, I will take my defeat.
2: Yes.
0: And I will take it back home.
2: And you'll
0: so you go out. Yeah. You go out and celebrate till 2 a.m. at PC Room.
2: You want me to do that today?
0: I'll get you a ramyun. A bowl of ramyun.
2: Oh, yes.
0: As a sign of, you know, accepting my defeat.
2: Oh, I'll wait for that. I'm actually excited for that. Yes.
0: It's kind of sad. Mm-hmm. But anywho, I guess that's how it goes, right?
2: Right.
0: Well, if you had fun today, everyone, look forward to next week's DJ versus Ryder. What's it going to be about? Do you have anything on mind?
2: No, I don't actually. I haven't even thought about it. Do you have anything
0: I want, want sci-fi.
2: Sci-fi?
0: I want sci-fi.
2: What kind of sci-fi?
0: Or maybe like sagukku. You know, taking it back to like Joseon Dynasty.
2: Joseon Dynasty?
0: Like 1800s, how about that?
2: Like we don't do it every Friday, but
0: yeah,
2: okay.
0: But like choosing out.

0: the BGM for that. That'd be fun.
1: Okay.
0: Oh,
1: okay. A little bit of 사극.
0: Jeonha, Your Majesty kind of vibe.
1: Sounds like an interesting story that I'll whip up for next week, yes.
0: I think that'd be good. Mm-hmm. What's coming up tomorrow, John? Can you give us a little heads up?
1: Yes, tomorrow.
0: What we can expect?
1: We have the curation. We invite an idol to come into the studio to talk about their life. And tomorrow, we have an amazing male member, right? We have Connie from One Us coming into the studio. Yes.
0: Exactly. We have Connie of One Us joining us at what time?
1: At 4 p.m. KST. Well, he's joining us at 5 p.m. KST, but we'll be here.
0: At 4.
1: At 4 p.m.
0: So
1: KST.
0: So make sure to come over and join us. And again, for Maxed Out Entertainment on our show,
1: yes.
0: Highly recommended that you come over to our YouTube live stream mm-hmm. as we have a beautiful set. And also, we have beautiful camera angles.
1: Yes. And we do want to remind our listeners that if you have any questions for Connie, you can go to our Instagram. There's a link over there and leave a comment and we will scrap those up and put it onto the tomorrow script.
0: Exactly. And also a reminder for the word chain.
1: Yes.
0: And the mood board. Submission forms are available on our Instagram bio, the mm-hmm. link tree. By clicking that, you can find those access. And also our Wednesdays, the Anonymous Corner. All of your anonymous concerns, stories that are submitted to us, we cover them chronologically.
1: Yes.
0: So please send them over to us right now.
1: Exactly.
0: Okay, what is the final tune? I believe you chose out this song for us today.
1: Yes. You know, I thought about the anger of losing and losing and losing it again. And how do you feel? You feel really like... Okay, what's okay in English?
0: It's like you lose your temper a little bit, I guess.
1: Yeah, like kind of like you like, flip a little bit. That word is called ook in Korean, which is why I brought in the song Ook by BTS.
0: The English title is ugh. U-G-H, yes. Everybody. All of you gamers out there, make sure not to slam your keyboard.
1: Yes.
0: Because after all, it's going to cost you quite a lot.
1: Mm-hmm.
0: And yes, just have fun.
1: Right.
0: That's the most important
1: part. Do have
0: part.
1: Fun, yes.
0: But anywho, we are going to let you off with the final tune. Once again, Ook Ugh by BTS. The Archive is a show made by producer Kang Min-Ung.
1: Hey, John.
0: And Johan Lee. We'll see you tomorrow, guys. Bye-bye. Bye.

0: Tip. It's here it is. Two. Now check this out.
1: Okay, fellas.
0: Three.
2: 11.
0: Go.
3: Welcome to Arirang News. This is Park Ki-un, and we start with the top headlines at this hour. North Korea fired several ballistic missiles towards the East Sea on Monday morning, 4 days after

0: Seoul tested its first domestically developed hypersonic glide vehicle. The Joint Chiefs of Staff detected the launches from the Pyongyang area at around 9:20 a.m. At least one missile traveled more than 900 kilometers. Seoul and Washington are still analyzing the precise specifications. Meanwhile, Seoul's National Security Office convened an emergency meeting, condemned the launches as violations of UN Security Council resolutions, and called for an immediate halt. Monday marked North Korea's 16th ballistic missile launch occasion this year, just 9 days since its October 3rd missile launch. South Korea's annual parliamentary audit entered its second week on Monday, with lawmakers clashing over next year's budget, expand their police powers, and propose changes to military service exemptions. At an audit of the Bank of Korea, Governor Shin Yeon-sung said the government's proposed 2027 budget could add half a percentage point to economic growth while raising inflation by 0.6 of a percentage point. The proposed spending plan totals nearly 821 trillion won, roughly $615 billion, and is the largest on record. Shin said the estimated increase in inflation was relatively small, although the broader effects of expansionary fiscal policy required further assessment. He acknowledged that expansionary fiscal policy could put short-term pressure on prices and the money supply, but said it would not necessarily conflict with monetary policy if it raised the economy's potential growth rate over the longer term. Unification Minister Jeong Dong-young reinforced that the ROK-US alliance remains sound. Speaking to reporters on Monday, Jeong said that while allies share values, their interests can collide. He rejected claims from the opposition and media outlets that bilateral ties are deteriorating. Opposition lawmakers are calling for Jeong's dismissal, saying his approach has weakened the alliance. The criticism intensified after a report claimed the U.S. limited the sharing of intelligence on North Korean nuclear sites after the minister mentioned one of them in parliament in March. Jeong says he also made the same remark as a lawmaker at his confirmation hearing in July last year. However, Jeong said he has explained his previous remarks to U.S. officials. He continued by saying that no country allied with Washington avoids a tug of war over security and trade, pointing to four meetings between Presidents Yi and Trump in just over a year. South Korea's exports from October 1st to 10th reached $26.1 billion, up 102% from a year earlier, according to the Korea Customs Service on Monday. Even excluding the effect of two extra working days, daily average exports still rose at 28.5%. The trade surplus came in at $3.8 billion, the largest on record for the period. Semiconductors once again led the way, with chip exports jumping 170.9% to $12.2 billion, making up nearly half of all outbound shipments. Exports of passenger cars and steel products also rose sharply, while shipments to China and the United States, Korea's two largest markets, more than doubled. Seoul's Jongno Samga was named the world's coolest neighborhood for 2026 by British travel magazine Time Out. Across a range of criteria, it stood out for what editors call its distinct buzz. It's the first Korean neighborhood to top the global ranking, with the magazine citing its distinct local flavor. Following the global recognition, the Jongno District Office announced it plans to improve street cleanliness and pedestrian safety while preserving the neighborhood's lively atmosphere. Now to the weather. It was quite warm in Seoul today, with temperatures climbing to 30.1 degrees Celsius. By Wednesday morning, temperatures in Seoul will drop to just 10 degrees, with highs reaching only 19 degrees. Meanwhile, rain will spread across country late tonight and continue through tomorrow afternoon. We're looking at 5 to 50 millimeters of rain across most parts of the country, while mountainous areas of Jeju-do Island could see up to 70 millimeters. Tomorrow's Seoul and Daegu will start today at 17 degrees and Chuncheon at 16. The current temperatures are 26 degrees in Seoul, 25 in Gwangju, 24 degrees in Busan, and 23 on Jeju-do Island. 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
2: Yeah. Did you know that South Korea's first test tube babies were actually twins? On October 12, 1985, a boy and a girl were born at Seoul National University Hospital. After numerous attempts, doctors successfully helped the mother conceive, and she gave birth to two healthy babies. Their birth made headlines across the country, offering new hope to couples struggling to have children. The twins grew up healthy, and the older twin, the daughter, reportedly became a mother herself in 2019. Today, in vitro fertilization, or IVF, has become a common fertility treatment. And in fact, about 15% of all babies born in South Korea last year were reportedly conceived through IVF.

Now, just like South Korea's first test tube babies, twins are quite common among babies conceived through IVF. According to recent statistics, twins account for about 6% of all births in South Korea, nearly three times the rate recorded in the early 2000s. South Korea probably has the world's second highest twin birth rate after Greece, and the highest rate of triplets and other multiple births. With South Korea facing such a serious problem of low birth rates, well, the twin birth of twins is twice the reason to celebrate. It's Monday, October 12th, 2026, and I'm your host, SJ Lee, and welcome to The Culture Rink.

안녕하세요.

And kicking off our Monday's edition of the program, that was Drunken Tiger featuring Seo Jordan with 축하해, Welcome to the World, Little Homie. Now, the crying you heard was Seo Jordan, Jordan Seo, who is the son of Tiger JK. And so he's got a little featuring on that. I wonder if he gets royalty money for that. A little featuring there. Anyways, guys, welcome to our show. Today was 41 years ago today that South Korea's first test tube babies were born. And in Korea, whenever people talk about twins, one question almost always comes up, who's older? In fact, my buddy who came to Korea a couple of weeks ago, he is a twin. And I went to school with both twins, John and Charlie. And I think Charlie was the young. He used to call me young all the time, I believe. So there is like the older brother just because he was born like a couple of minutes earlier. These days, even if, again, twins are born just minutes apart, the one born first is considered the older sibling. And that's why in the case of Korea's first twin born through IVF, the girl became the older sister. But interesting, during the Joseon Dynasty, it was reportedly the other way around. The baby born second was considered older because people believe that the baby has settled deeper inside the mother's womb first. And in Western culture, however, people generally don't place much importance on who's older, right? Statistics also show that the natural occurrence of identical twins is fairly consistent worldwide, while fraternal twins are the most common in Africa and least common in Asia. I remember... So I knew twins, right? John and Charlie, they were twins. But in high school... I had triplets, and they were, I think they were identical, and their names were David, Dennis, Donald. And the way to know who came out first is because David is D-A, Dennis, D-E, and then Donald, O, D-O, so A-E-O, A came first, E came second, O is, you know, later on. And so that's how we knew who they were. But then... The thing is, they were identical. They looked so identical. And so what we used to do, and the funny thing was they were all in the same, my high school had majors, so we're all in the architecture major. And we couldn't tell those three apart. And so we just started calling them David, Dennis, Donald. And they would just go, hey, David, Dennis, Donald. Hey, David, Dennis, Donald. Hey. Three identical triplets. That was the craziest thing. But again, these days when you see like twins these days, you often ask, like, oh, was it through IVF? Because they say that through IVF, the chances are higher that you're going to have twins. But twin, not twin, triplet, it doesn't matter as long as the baby is healthy, right? Guys, thanks very much for joining us in our program today. It is our Monday's edition of the show. We got a fun show in store for all of our listeners out there. Question of the day. Sort of related to what we're going to talk about later in the show, but if you were to describe yourself as an animal, what animal would that be? That is the question of the day. And I'll be sharing all those answers given by our listeners after a coffee break today's tidbit, so I hope you guys take part in that. Guys, we're going to get a look into what's ahead in today's show as well as all the messages coming from our listeners in just a bit. But first, this is Jenny with Twin.

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6: And welcome back, everyone. 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Now, in the first hour, as always, we have Bomi back joining us in the studio live for a coffee break. Today's tip-it, that for your latest random but informative tip-its. That's all coming up next, so stick around for that. Second hour of the show, we got David joining us for K-Trend Monitoring Office. This is where we talk about all the issues, topics that young people here in Korea are fascinated by. We talk about it, but we want you guys to get involved with the discussions as well. So hope you guys can tune in till the very end. Guys, I want to thank you guys for taking part in our weekend show, Request Request. I'm sure some of you guys have been able to check it out, right? We had some really good entries in. And I want to thank you guys for continuously supporting the show and sending those entries in week in, week out. 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We have a new issue every other Mondays, and today's the every other Mondays. And we have 생황 performer Kim Hyo Young. That is an interesting instrument. I have never seen. Wow, what is going on there? Meet up with you with Omega X, Twinkle My Star with MEPC. Peter's on the Block with Professor Chang Hyung-woo. Brunch Club with painter Yang Gyu-jun. You got all this stuff. Man. Oh, what? Oh, and one, there's a Jeju. Wait, that's tomorrow? With comedian Kim Byung-man? Oh, that's crazy. That is crazy. They had to let you know all the stuff that's going on. That is a cool interview. I might just tune in for that tomorrow. Man with many talents, Kim Byung-man. On Wonders of Jeju tomorrow. I wonder how that's going to go. Anyways, go check it out. Also, a reminder to check out the survey. This is for our domestic and foreign listeners residing here in Korea. We're talking about the 2026 Arirang Radio Listener Survey we conduct with Gallup Korea. All you have to do is go to our Arirang Radio website. Left side of the page, there's a banner you can click on. Should take you no longer than 10 to 15 minutes. If you're out on Jeju-do Island, like our listener Edward from Jeju, formerly of New York, you can potentially meet with one of our researchers out on the streets and conduct a one-on-one interview through that. But hey, why take the chances? Just go to the website and check it out, right? 10, 15 minutes. Helps us a great deal, guys. Really does. We celebrated 23 years of Arirang Radio just last month. We want to continue to improve ourselves. We need those surveys. Let's go to some of the reminder, question of the day. If you could describe yourself as a particular animal, what animal would it be? Why? Is the other part I forgot to tell you. What kind of animal portrays who you are? Share with us. All right, let's see. Got some messages coming from our listeners out there. We got Benny over in the Philippines says hello. Happy Monday. We got a new listener coming in here. Oh, snap. What's going on here? We got a new... first of all, Polina over in London tuning in says, good evening, happy Monday. Claire Hardiker down under in Australia says, good evening. Mahima says, hi, Ashley. I'm new here and from India. I don't know more about this channel, but peer people are telling me, so I'm thankful for them. Mahima, welcome to our show. You are, I believe, like the third listener we have from India. We have a listener named Aniga. She's kind of famous here. for many different reasons. She's from India. We had another listener a couple of weeks ago joining for the first time from India as well. I forgot the name. But Mahima, welcome to our show. Good to see you. Stacy Wiley over in Indianapolis, Indiana, joining us, says, hi, happy Monday. How was your weekend? Oh, my goodness. Don't get me started on the weekend. Ugh. Claire Nagat over in California way tuning in. Stacy G over in Atlanta, Georgia. Eugene over in Ukraine says hello, happy Monday. We got Halsey over in Brazil says good evening, pretty SJ and TKI team, happy Monday. After your and Sehyung's IG stories, next time I'm willing to travel with you, not the Yosachin. Trust me, you do not want to travel with us. We got four kids. We had four kids just running around everywhere and even more mosquitoes around. That was, it was tough. It was fun though. Not going to lie. It was fun. I just don't remember a whole lot of what happened. I just remember Seong's husband and I, we did end up singing Fly to the Sky, Missing You. And my wife filmed all of that. And I refused to post any of that stuff on Instagram. No way, Jose. Let's see who else is tuning in. Scrolling down. Joyful Irina, good to see you. Irina's tuning in from Romania. Good to see you always. Annika over in India says, I just opened the broadcast, guys. What's happening? We talked about twins. Stacy says, my football team lost and my home team, the Milwaukee Brewers, going to the playoffs. Well, not only are they in the playoffs, but they just beat the Dodgers in the game one. Stacy, I feel bad for saying this, but I'm rooting for the Colts to keep losing. The reason for that is because the New York Jets, my team, we have your first pick next year. And the worse that the Colts do, the better pick that we have. And the Jets won against the Browns. I'm kind of rooting for them to lose because they'll get better draft pick. But now they keep giving me false hope. And I bet you Tsukasa somewhere here talking about whining about his Chargers. I bet you he's going to come out soon. I could feel it. He's somewhere here. Annika says, happy new week, SJT. Good to see you. Made it up over in London says, hi, all. Let's see. Scrolling down. Edward, man, these kids probably take exams from one another. They probably do. Ah, there it is. Of course Tsukasa's here. Quentin Johnson, man, I think he's such a butt. I thought he was going to be so good. Tsukasa, I'm telling you right now, I really thought he was going to be good. But he says, 0-5, if Quentin Johnson is a football player, I'm G-Dragon. I really thought he was going to be good. I feel like if your first kid end up being twins or even triplet, it's okay. You got two or three kids, you're good. When you get twins on the second time around, Edward says. Annika says, yeah, it's me laughing my butt off. My mom says I weighed 1.5 kilos. I slipped through grandma's feet when she gave me massages and my clothes fit my dolls. That's a small baby. Man, were you premature? Man, my goodness. Hey, SJ, I was watching the game and cheered so much for your team. Ah, so stressed. I thought you were rooting for the Dodgers. What happened? Dude, I was really stressed, man. I'm tired right now because I didn't really get to take a nap. Sorry for the emotional poem, SJ. I'm in my villain era, says Annika, but we enjoyed it. We enjoyed it. That's the whole point. We got so many. Oh my goodness. We have so many messages coming in right now. I can't read all of them. Unfortunately, apologies to you because we do have a lot in the works right now. Anyways, guys, keep those messages coming. Question of the day. If you were to describe yourself as an animal, what would it be and why? We're going to bring Pomi into the studio, who probably identifies as a sunfish. This is Kenzie and NCT Wish with cheat code Kenzie Reworks.

0: The Culture Inc. We're not listed on the stock exchange, but the value of K-Culture to the moon.
1: Coffee Break. Today's tidbit.
0: And joining us for our weekday's coffee break, today's tidbit is Pomi.
1: Hello, SJ. Why are you smiling?
0: Pomi.
1: Is that a smile?
0: Question of the day.
1: I have to make something straight today. You know my answer. And it's 개복치 or sunfish.
0: But Pomi.
1: What?
0: You have to describe yourself, not what that person described
1: but
0: you.
1: But I admit it. I mean,
0: I'm giving you a chance.
1: Hear me out. So my friend,
0: yes,
1: who nicknamed me 개복치,
0: yes,
1: told me in Korea we called someone 개복치 if that person has a fragile mind. That all came from a Japanese mobile game.
0: Yes,
1: where
0: I know.
1: You know that?
0: I know that game. Yeah, that's where it came from.
1: Oh, you know that.
0: But then the sunfish also has other meanings.
1: He didn't mean that. I asked him.
0: Have you ever seen a 개복치?
1: No, I saw it.
0: Have you ever seen how a sunfish is swimming around?
1: No, I don't want to see that.
0: And then gets attacked by the seal?
1: And it's just numb. It feels
0: it just goes,
1: nothing. Stop it. Okay, give me another chance.
0: No, but if you could describe yourself as an animal, what animal would it be?
1: A rabbit.
0: Oh my gosh. Why?
1: Because it
0: makes a lot of babies?
1: No. Does it?
0: Yes.
1: No, because
0: bunnies get... We are 18.5. 18.5. We'll let your imagination work.
1: Because they are fragile.
0: They're not fragile. You know how crazy bunnies are?
1: Why?
0: I saw bunnies over the weekend. There's some wild animals out there.
1: Okay, maybe not wild bunnies.
0: They're cute, but I mean, they're pretty wild.
1: So mean.
0: They were pretty wild. But anyways, okay. We'll give you bunny. Your husband's tuning in, by the way.
1: Oh, really? He's in Singapore.
0: He's in Singapore?
1: Yeah, he
0: I wonder how what he thinks about trip. I wonder what he thinks about you being a sunflower.
1: Sunfish.
0: Sunfish.
1: Mm.
0: I wonder what he thinks.
1: I think he would agree with that. In a way that, okay, you know,
0: right,
1: he would say that. Stop laughing.
0: What's our tip today?
1: So there's a major exhibition in London showing how Korean artists have been creating amazing things for over 2,000 years. And it's called Korea 2,000 Years of Creativity.
0: Ooh.
1: And it just opened at the British Museum on October 1st. And it runs until January 31st next year. So an actor, Lee Byung-hun, B.H. Lee, will also narrate the exhibition, guiding visitors through Korean art and history.
0: He's got a good voice. All right. Another exhibition in a museum in London. Then I don't know if you guys remember this, but James, our listener, I don't know where he is these days, mm-hmm, but James tuned into my old show, Korea Now.
1: Okay.
0: We're talking about a Korean exhibition at the Victoria Albert Museum. And then he went.
1: Really?
0: And then we interviewed him in London. So this is
1: cool.
0: the Korea 2000 Years of Creativity. I think we might have posters to share,
1: right,
0: with our listeners out there in just a bit.
1: Right.
0: So has the British Museum held exhibitions like this before?
1: Yes, but the last major Korean art exhibition was back in 1984. So it's been 42 years.
0: Okay.
1: And this exhibition brings together 100 groups of artworks and objects, including 10 national treasures and 13 treasures from Korea. So for people in London, it's a rare chance to see so many Korean treasures in one place.
0: Oh, look at that. You see, Made It Up, who's over in London,
1: mm-hmm,
0: says, I saw this in the British Museum.
1: Yes, they have okay, that was a good British accent.
0: That's right.
1: So they have a really big sign out there showing
0: yes,
1: things.
0: Yes.
1: But the exhibition.
0: And we have the poster that we
1: right,
0: this
1: exactly.
0: is beautiful.
1: I know. That's
0: beautiful.
1: That design is actually from Irwal Obongdo, and I'm going to explain it to you.
0: Beautiful.
1: It's
0: oh
1: pretty,
0: my goodness.
1: Right? Colorful.
0: I love it. I feel like I know who owns this. Or who owned it.
1: Yes,
0: past
1: yes.
0: tense. owned it.
1: Exactly. I mean, what you're thinking is right. It is really pretty.
0: Yeah, look at the colors. These are colors that were hard to get back in the days.
1: Right,
0: so exactly. Question being, where did all these artworks come from?
1: That's the outside of the building.
0: Oh.
1: It's cool.
0: Made it up. Are you over there? Paulina, are
1: maybe,
0: you over there?
1: Maybe.
0: James, are you listening? Are you there?
1: You should visit.
0: Go to London? Just to check that out?
1: No, made it up.
0: Oh, made it up? I think he might have passed by, so... That okay. He might have. So where did all the artwork come from?
1: So many of them are from the collection of the late Lee Gun-hee, the former chairman of Samsung. So after he passed away, his family donated more than 23,000 artworks and cultural objects to Korea in 2021. And some of those treasures are now traveling around the world. The tour started in Washington, D.C. last November. Then it went to Chicago. And now London is the third and final stop.
0: Yeah, our producer was asking which museum we went to. We went to the Victoria and Albert Museum, I think. Or the Albert, I think it's Victoria and Albert Museum. That's what it is. Hmm. Not the British Museum. So,
1: okay.
0: All right, so a lot of stuff to look for. What's the one artwork people should look out for?
1: I would start with Irwal Obongdo, the one with the poster, the design.
0: Yes.
1: Okay. So, or it's called Sun, Moon, and Five Peaks. So it's a traditional Korean folding screen, Pyeongpung. So you might recognize it if you've watched a Korean historical drama. Yeah. So it's a painting you often see right behind the king's throne. And there's a red sun, a white moon, five mountain peaks, and water flowing below them. And it's a very colorful and powerful image.
0: I think Pyeongpung's are one of the coolest things ever. These folding. Look, guys, we have an example of this.
1: Right.
0: By the way, these are huge.
1: And it is super huge.
0: Ginormous.
1: Those elements actually represent like natural world and royal authority.
0: Yeah, I don't think that's like a frame, like a picture frame. These are pretty big. You're supposed to put this in like a room and stuff like that. So why was it always placed behind the king though?
1: Well, it was not just decoration. So one interpretation is that the picture becomes symbolically complete when the king sits in front of it. So the sun, moon, and mountains are already there, and the king becomes part of the whole scene.
0: Were there paintings about everyday life, too?
1: Sure. So there's a type of traditional painting called 책가도. So it shows bookshelves filled with books, pottery, and other beautiful objects. So some paintings are so like detailed that the shelves almost look real, really. So there's also a famous painting called 인왕 제색도, or clean clearing after rain on Mount 인왕. So it was painted in 1750. One by Cheong Son and shows Mount Inwang in Seoul, Jongno, just after heavy rain, surrounded by clouds and mist.
0: I remember seeing this. I remember seeing this. Who covered that? I forgot who covered this.
1: Pyeong, maybe.
0: No. This was during Korea Now, when we had like an art section. And I remember saying how crazy detailed it looks.
1: Right. It looks real, seriously.
0: Yeah, it looks really real. And remember, guys, this is from 1751.
1: Right.
0: 1751, like you're able to do this.
1: Desk decor.
0: Right?
1: More than 200 years ago.
0: So does the exhibition include modern art as well, too, though?
1: Yes, and the change is pretty dramatic. And after seeing traditional paintings and ceramics, visitors can also discover modern Korean artists like Baek Nam-jun. And one of his works in the exhibition is Brahms from 1993, so which combines classical music with modern technology using television screens and electronic image.
0: I say this every time Baek Nam-jun comes in, but you know in the lobby? Have you ever been to the lobby?
1: No.
0: You never been to the lobby of Arirang?
1: I don't think so.
0: Have you been to the cafe?
1: Yes.
0: The first floor?
1: Yes.
0: Have you looked up the cafe?
1: No.
0: There's a big globe.
1: Mm-hmm.
0: Okay.
1: And that's...
0: That's an installation artwork done by Baek Nam-jun.
1: Really?
0: Yes.
1: Here?
0: Yes.
1: Okay. And in lobby, there's...
0: Well, you could see it best at the lobby.
1: Oh, and that's also Baek Nam-jun's piece?
0: No, it's the same thing.
1: Oh, same thing.
0: Yes. But you could see it from the bottom, from the first floor. Mm-hmm. And if you go to the lobby, you could see it like right there.
1: Oh, I get it.
0: Yeah, they have
1: this open space right there.
0: It's hanging.
1: Oh, it's hanging there.
0: From the ceiling.
1: I didn't know that.
0: So great work from Baek Nam-jun. Cool stuff.
1: Right.
0: But again, you can really see from all of this, right, different era, like how Korea's creativity has changed over time.
1: Exactly. And you can also get museum goods there. So there are 18 kinds of Korean museum products at the British Museum shop. And the designs are inspired by traditional Korean art, including the royal folding screen, Pyeongpung, we talked about earlier, as well as paintings of tigers and magpies. 같이.
0: So we have some of our listeners who want to check it. Actually, Polina says, I'm going to go check it out. And she says the ticket for the Korean exhibition costs 18 pounds.
1: Right.
0: I wonder why it was 18 out of all the numbers. So how can our listeners in London visit?
1: So the exhibition is at the British Museum. It's not funny. And it runs through January 31st, 2027. And you'll need a ticket for this special exhibition. So it's a good idea to check the British Museum website before visiting. Mm. And there's another event coming up this month. So on October 23rd and 24th, SOAS University of London is holding a special two-day event about Korean art and the exhibition. And it's free, but you need to register in advance.
0: Okay, sounds like there's a lot for Korean art fans to enjoy in London.
1: Yeah, like Polina. Mm. So we talked about K-pop and K-dramas all the time, but this exhibition shows a much longer story of Korean creativity, like 2,000 years of it. And so if you're in the UK, Polina, this might be a good time to visit the British Museum. And if you go there, do go, let us know which artwork you like the most. And that's today's tidbit.
0: That's right, guys. And I have to say, you know, Lee Kang Hee was at one point the richest man in all of Korea.
1: Right.
0: There's a couple of things that he liked. He liked cars.
1: Right.
0: He had a car collection, which turned into a museum down in Yongin. He also loved wine.
1: Wine?
0: I wonder who had all his wine. But also he loved artwork. And so you can probably bet that he owned some of the greatest artworks ever. And now it's available at the British Museum if you guys are ever interested.
1: Very cool.
0: All right. Bunny, Bomi,
1: Bomi, Bunny,
0: hey, Bomi, Bomi, whatever you want to be called. Thank you very much for today's tidbit. Have a wonderful rest of your night. We'll see you again tomorrow.
1: Thank you, SJ. See you tomorrow.
0: And sending around the studio, this is Peggy Edine with Lovers of Artists.

0: 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Arirang Radio.
1: Messages, messages coming from our listeners out there. Before we read the answers to question of the day, we got Benny who wrote to us and says, hello, looking forward to David's segment. Hope you guys had a long weekend. Yes, we did have a long weekend. Well, I guess fun part from the past days was Key Sports Culture Lab segment talking about post-Asian games, Eugene's part two of Hotel Del Luna, and Request Request, aka Hyung Dongsaeng counseling session, thanks to Gordon's message last Saturday. Made me laugh a lot. Yeah, time for your guide for Gordon when he comes back next year. Gordon needs some talking. Might need a little smack in the head, too. Quick note, my response for my crazy request last weekend is now on my next entry this weekend. That you're going to be wrong again. Why do you write so early? He had a song request. We'll play that stuff later on. Have a great Monday and go Brewers from the Benster. Go Brewers for real. Question of the day, guys, is... if you could describe yourself as an animal, what would it be? What animal would it be and why? We had so much... the answers weren't coming out first, and I was like, man, I must have asked a dumb question. No one's answering. And then all of a sudden, a whole bunch of them coming at some at the same time. And so it was so much that I couldn't read all your other messages. So I do apologize, guys, if I missed out on some of the messages coming out. Edward says, nice British accent. Dude... A New Yorker telling a New Yorker that he got a great British accent doesn't really mean much. Because from what I understand, I have a bad British accent. I get made fun of all the time. Anyways, let's go through the question of the day. If you could describe yourself as an animal, what animal would you be and why? Benny says, I think bear. Because bear is a cuddly animal and dangerous. What are you trying to say? You cuddly but dangerous? Are you cute and dangerous at the same time? You're like the least dangerous person I've ever met in my life. I could sneeze on you and you'd probably run away. Annika says, I think I'd be a fox. Curious, independent, always noticing little things others might miss, quietly observing everything until uncomfortable enough to become an absolute chaos. Man, have you ever seen Fox in London? Have you ever seen Fox in London? The Fox in London, streets of London is a different kind of Fox. So I've shared this story before. Again, a couple of years ago, I had a chance to shoot a documentary for Arirang Radio. Ashley went to Argentina. Peter went to Bali. I had a chance to go to London, right? So to meet, you know, some of our listeners there. And I was outside, crazy jet lag, right? Crazy jet lag. I'm up at like 2 a.m., 2, 3 in the morning, and it's like bright. So I'm walking around the neighborhood like an idiot, thinking, you know, it's Korea and stuff like that. And then Peter, you know, lying to us and saying, oh, you know, you should get a hotel in this place because it's posh. No way it's posh. It was like the ghettos. And I'm walking around, and there's like two dingoes. It looks like dingoes. And I was like, what is that? I've never seen a big fox in my, never seen a wild fox in my life before, right? I was like, is that a coyote? I was like, is that a dingo? What is that? I did not think it was a fox, because to me, a fox is a small animal. It's all cute and red and stuff like that. Them things were like gray and dirty. And then I found out it was fox. And just like we have like stray cats in the streets of, you know, Korea, sometimes you have like stray foxes in London. It was the craziest thing, but I'm pretty sure that's not the kind of fox that you want to be. Sukasa says duck. Because ducks are the coolest animals ever. Quack, quack. I don't know why, but I could see yourself as a duck. But you would not be going quack, quack. You'd be going hee hee. I saw something on Instagram the other day. They did a Michael Jackson impersonation competition. And I was like, yo, where's Tsukasa? Because Tsukasa didn't take part in this. Oh, my goodness. Stacy Wiley, I will always be a cat because they always sleep a lot, like a log. And sometimes they pay attention to cat mom or cat dad. Stacy, this is tough. You know, not only am I not rooting for your cults, but I'm allergic to cats. I can't do cats for some reason. I think they're cute, some of them. But I'm just really allergic to cat fur, and I can't go near one. Oh, Seon got to us. An innocent bunny with the question mark. And she also sent us a bunny emoticon. Seon is not a bunny. Seon, you are not a bunny. I would say an opossum. Sam, you would be an opossum. And the reason for that is because I don't know why, but like my daughter really likes Sam and just like attaches herself to an opossum to Sam. And then her daughter got all jealous and started, you know, attaching herself to that. And then he had a son. And so like I feel like Sam is like a kid magnet, right? And then

owl, sleep deprived and active during night, useless during the day, or a panda because I'm silly and clumsy at times. That's good answers. Good answers there. We also had Magda, who said, hi everyone, question of the day. I would like to think I'm a panda because I'm big and would constantly eat if I could, but I'm not as cute. Pandas are cute. I wasn't big in on the whole like Fu Bao stuff, but pandas are cute. I would say if I could describe myself as a panda, an animal, I'd be a panda too. I mean, I look like one, but also I'm like to say, I'm all slow. Just want to sleep. Just want to eat. And outside of the studio, you know, when I'm microphone's not there, I'm just like mellow. I don't really talk that much. You know, so I'd be a panda too. That's a lot of pandas here. We could have a panda party. Annika says, I always see them in the morning. What? Made up said, I quite like otters. Also, herons always seem quite stoic. I see one most days standing there quietly in a pond just watching and waiting to pounce. Herons or otters? where was it? Meetup says, I saw three foxes on my way to work this morning. I never saw three in the same place before. The ones that I saw, they were moving in pairs. It was like two at the same time. Because Haeyoung is like one of the Disney characters? What are you talking about? What Disney character does Haeyoung look like? Are you saying you are cute? Well, I'm not saying it with my own mouth that I'm cute, but I said, you know, the different things that a panda does is a lot like what I do. I just like to lie down, just eat, sleep. I think a panda sleeps like 19 hours, 18 hours of the day or something like that, 20 hours of the day. Is that what a panda does? And I'm round and Asian. So that's what I'm saying. How do you say I was cute? What are you talking about? By you saying you're a bunny, are you saying you're cute? That's what I'm saying. What? Sukasa almost said, let's make an animal voice compilation, but realize it's SJ. We get haunted for life. It is true. If you start making me do animal, I do very good animal sounds. I do like cows and all that stuff. I envy the panda life. I do. Disney princess, Pixar princess. Sayang, more like Pixar princess. I'll give you princess and I'll give you Pixar. No, is it Pixar? Yes. Is it Pixar? I'll give you Pixar princess. Fiona. SJ is cute because his MBTI is IMQT. That's right. Yangguru, that's what you're supposed to. Speaking of, Gurum, with your dad jokes, I was so shocked at how many dad jokes my son knows and Sehyung's kid. Sehyung's son and my son were going back and forth, just like going off. They were battling with the worst dad jokes ever. Part of me, I was proud, but a part of me was saying you're a little bit too young for that. So, you know, you can't be doing dad jokes in first grade yet. That was a little too much. But anyways, guys, thanks very much for all those messages. When your hair was bobbed, what are you talking about? If you have any other messages you want to share, make sure you send those in. You guys know that was funny. We are going to play the song that Benny requested. It is Hyojin of On and Off with Teddy Bear Love.

0: back to work. 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
1: Tsukasa talking about what a gangster character on those animated movies are. Donkey from Shrek is the biggest G, the biggest gangster in all characters, right? I could not believe after seeing Shrek 1 and then I saw Shrek 2, I think it's Shrek 2 when it comes out, dude gets married to a dragon, right? Makes dragon his baby mama, and then they got dragon donkey babies that look like donkeys with wings breathing fire. That if you could impregnate a dragon as a donkey, there's no bigger gangster than that. That's respect. That is respect. I have to say, donkey is one of my favorite animals. Speaking of which, we saw a donkey over the weekend. Sehyung and I, we saw a donkey, right? Our sons were like riding donkeys and stuff. Don't think those things look dumb, but they are strong. Things are strong. I think my dad, it was a pony. I'm sorry. We saw a pony, not a donkey. My dad's farm back in the days had donkeys, and dumb things are like, they're loud. They go, and it's very echoey. And they're a lot bigger than you think. And so, you know, he said it was too hard to take care of. And so, you know, he sold it off to some other farm or something like that. But my dad used to have donkeys, and they're pretty gangster. They really are. Not ponies, though. Ponies got weird stuff like My Little Pony. Why do people watch My Little Pony? Why do adults watch My Little Pony? I never understood that. But anyways, guys, we're going to wrap up the first hour of the show, guys. Enough with this animal talk. But don't go anywhere, because coming up next in the second hour of the show, we got David Kim, who will be joining us for K-Trend Monitoring Office as we delve into all the different topics that young people like to talk about. But we want you guys to get involved with the discussions as well. Wrapping off the first hour of the show, this is Hanroro with Landing in Love, 사랑하게 될 거야.

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It's also when it blows faster than 20 meters per second for a second. Change your old windows in case of gale. 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When an electric wire hits your car, stay inside but don't touch any metal components. 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Gale can occur at any time in a blink of an eye. Damages can be prevented if we're prepared for it.

to Culture Inc. We're back. Yeah, yeah. Welcome back, everybody. You're tuning in to the second hour of our Monday's edition of the Culture Inc. I'm your host, SJ Lee. Coming up next in the second hour of the program, we got the K-Trend Monitoring Office with David Kim joining us in the studio. This is where we break down, talk about all the different topics, issues that all the young people here in Korea are talking about and interested in. And today is one of those things where I've been trying to understand more of. I've really been trying to understand. I kind of understand why, right? But we're going to go really deep into this. I think you guys are going to really like today's topic. And again, it's sort of related to, or it's an inspiration to today's question of the day, right? We're talking about animals and stuff like that. So if you guys like animals, you know, today's topic is going to be a real fun one. So I hope you guys listen to it and also get involved with the discussions as well. Also want to remind all of our listeners out there, weekend shows, never possible without the help of you guys, our listeners. So if you guys want to take part in this weekend's request, you guys have until Thursday before the shows end to DM us on Instagram, The Culture Inc., message us on Kakao, The Culture Inc. 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New issue every other Monday, so hope you guys check it out. Not to mention, Arirang Radio is still conducting our annual survey with Gallup Korea, this time the 2026 Arirang Radio Listener Survey. This is a survey for our domestic and foreign listeners residing here in Korea. You have to be living here in Korea. All you have to do is go to our Arirang Radio website, click on the banner on the left side of the page. It should take you about 10 to 15 minutes of your time. If you're out on Jeju-do Island, you could potentially meet with one of our researchers out on the streets and conduct a one-on-one interview through that. So, again, it helps us a great deal. You know, we celebrated 23 years of Arirang Radio last month. We want to keep it coming. We want to improve ourselves. I mean, we're growing. How many people are following? What's the number of people following? Wait, used to have the number of people following Arirang Radio. It's no longer here. Oh, there it is. 369,000. That's a lot, right? 369,000. And, you know, when I first started, I think it was like 100 something. We had that silver plate or silver trophy, whatever you call that. And we want to hit 500,000. I think we can. And it's a goal of ours to hit 1 million. And we have a growing number of listeners. We had a new listener tune in from India earlier today. And let's keep it going, guys. Anyways, let's go through some of the messages out there. Let me get some messages. Atticus says, accurate donkey imitation. Irina says, Mom just heard your impersonation. She raised an eyebrow. You know, this is, it's one of those shows, our show, where you just have it on radio, right? You have it on, like, I don't know, your phone or wherever you blast our shows. And then you have, like, family members tuning in. They're like, what in the world are you tuning into? I should just screw with them all the time. Just do random animal sounds. Just out of nowhere. You know, just out of nowhere. You know, the donkeys and just do the cows and stuff like that. I do a really good cow. You guys want to hear my cow here? Just do cows and then your family or your mom's like, what are you listening to? What are you listening to? I should just do that. It's fun. Just random animal sounds out of nowhere. Sakasa says, speaking of cartoons, my new addiction is the Looney Tunes sitcom. Funny you call it sitcoms. It was not made for kids. Some wild things there. Oh, yeah. there's a lot of, like, naughty stuff. There's, like, racist stuff that, like, completely overlooked when I was a kid. And then there's Tiny Toons, which is, it's kind of fun on its own. I love Lola. She's hilarious, psycho, and nonchalant aura. Annika says it's a struggle to prove to parents that we really are listening to the radio.
Oh my gosh. Why is everyone talking about they're hungry and stuff like that? Yeah, I'm gonna be talking about is hungry. I blast the TV. I blast on TV in the hall. Oh my goodness. Is it on your living room just being blasted and stuff like that? What? I can imitate Medpidurgi sound? Wait. I think that's how it is, right? Pigeons. Well, I can't do it right now because I have a canker sore in my mouth, but that might be it. Was mine better? Let me know, Yangurum. Why does Yangurum remind me of a pigeon? I'm listening to you guys while I go pick up random used stuff on Dunkin' Market. I hope it's not on blast. I hope it's not on blast. The guy's like, what are you listening to, man? Pigeon sounds? Anyways, keep those messages coming, guys, especially with K-Trend Monitoring Office. We really want to get your input on some of the stuff that we talk about here. We're going to bring David into the studio in just a bit. But kicking off the second hour, this is Yeonjun with No More Disco.

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10: K-Trend Monitoring Office, how can I help you? And back joining us in the studio for K-Trend Monitoring Office is David. David, what's up, man?
11: Hello, everyone. Long time no see.
10: David, I know this is going to be like a weird question for you. Mm-hmm. This is the question of the day.
11: Yep.
10: If you could describe yourself as an animal,
11: okay,
10: what animal would that be and why?
11: Oh, I have a lot of animals that I resemble, actually. I had a few nicknames. Anything that has a long neck. Like a giraffe or a horse or... Like
10: what?
11: I don't know, Charizard, the Pokemon, or...
10: What?
11: Dragonite, something like
10: that. You don't
11: have
10: a long neck?
11: I do, actually.
10: You do? Yeah. That's not that long, man.
11: Yeah. My body proportion isn't really ideal. I have like a long torso and a long neck. So people used to call me names like Kentaros or something like that.
10: I never thought you had a long neck.
11: I do.
10: Maybe it's just because I'm jealous because I got no neck. maybe I'm just going like, man, that's what a normal neck should look like.
11: No, I have a long neck. But
10: I used to have a long neck, but now it's just part of my one neck now. Okay. That caught me out of nowhere. Anyways, we've been talking about animals and stuff like that.
11: Yep.
10: Because we have been seeing sort of this trend in the past few years. Mm-hmm. Of Koreans really, really getting themselves involved with these different animals.
11: Yes.
10: We had Fubao, the panda. Mm-hmm. We had Nuku, who was an escape wolf.
11: Yep.
10: Right? He went just escape for like days, and maybe weeks, and they finally found him. And then now, this month, October 2026, in the great city of Busan, well, I should say the whole country.
11: Yeah.
10: Has been obsessed with this stray shark named Pukangi.
11: Mm-hmm.
10: And so we did, I mean, with, what is it, Pomi and I, we did kind of briefly talk about Pukangi and stuff like that.
11: Right.
10: But first of all, let's quickly do a recap of the latest updates from the past week. Also do a deep dive into the psychological reasons for why Koreans fall so easily for animal characters, really transforming them into massive fandom. Guys, fandom for animals.
11: Yeah.
10: Fandom for animals that don't even know who you are.
11: Mm-hmm.
10: We'll talk about that. But first, let's get some latest updates on Pukangi.
11: Right. So I assume everybody knows what Pukangi means, right? Like it's the Busan port named Pukang, and then, you know, the word Pukang. That's his name, his or her name. I think it's a her, right? Yeah, it's a her.
10: Yeah, because they said one of the reasons why Pukangi might not be leaving the area is because she gave birth.
11: Right,
10: so it's
11: right.
10: a she. Yeah.
11: Yes. So people are assuming it's a she. There's a lot of evidence behind it. But just to give you a little update on it. So first, when the stray shark appeared in Pukang, the Busan port, a lot of people were freaking out. Like, they didn't know what to do with it. It was like a first thing for the government and the local government as well, too. So obviously, they tried to just... get the shark out of the artificial waterways and back to the sea, right, to its original home. But they did that two times. There were two attempts, but they failed both times.
10: Mm-hmm.
11: And the shark kept on returning, and it seems to like attention. So it does like these, you know, surfaces up to the water and catches a lot of attention. And marine experts officially announced a shift in policy recently. So instead of forced removal that could harm the animal, they will let Pukangi stay in the port naturally while monitoring its safety and health.
10: Yeah, so the reason why they were trying to get him off the port area is because the water is relatively shallow.
11: Yeah.
10: And sharks need to be constantly moving.
11: Right.
10: I don't know if you guys know this. Sharks have to be constantly moving or they die or something.
11: Apparently
10: like that.
11: They even move when they're sleeping.
10: Yeah. They have to be. And so because it's like a shallow area and it has to constantly move, they're afraid that it's like the belly area might scrape from like, you know, rocks and stuff like that.
11: Right.
10: That's why they're trying to get him off to deeper waters.
11: Yeah, there are a lot of concerns other than that, because like it's an artificial man-made waterway. Yeah. It's very shallow. There's not a lot of food or prey for the shark. Also, there are issues about having some sightings on like some scars on the tip of his nose.
10: Yeah.
11: So people are wondering like where that might have happened. There are people that are interfering with its natural habitat because like they're like flashing lights on it and taking pictures. And it's disturbing the shark in a lot of psychological ways. However, despite all these facts, it's been a super, super popular spot.
10: Yeah.
11: So many families have visited, a lot of Busan citizens. I think everyone I know around me that lives in Busan, I'm originally from Busan, right, have gone to see Bukkangi. The Busan mayor is super happy about it because like the local business nearby is booming. Currently, the accumulated number of visitors have soared past 1 million. And on Hangul Day alone, which was last Friday, I think, 200,000 people flocked just to see that shark. And the shark delivered.
10: let me tell you. You know, it was Chuseok not too long ago, right? Yeah. We have a neighbor, and we're just kind of small talking, whatever, in the neighbor, the elevator. And I was like, oh, where are you going for Chuseok?
11: Yeah.
10: And he's like, oh, we're going to take the kids to Busan.
11: Mm-hmm.
10: And I was like, oh, I didn't know your hometown is Busan. He's like, it's not.
11: Oh, it's not.
10: I was like, oh, just travel. Yeah, kids want to see Bukkangi.
11: Yeah.
10: I was like, you can't.
11: You're going all the way there to see a shark. I mean, it is a rare sighting to see a shark in its flesh, actually, not in an aquarium tank. I get it, but at the same time, I'm like, is it worth that much?
10: No, well, so that's the thing. One of the things that I was mentioning when we're having this talk, and the first time we covered Bukkangi, was I've been to many aquariums.
11: Yeah.
10: In fact, I think I must have probably gone to almost all the aquariums in all of Korea, because there was a time when my son was really into sharks and stuff like that, right? And so I've seen sharks. They're majestic. They're cool to watch. I mean, there's also like really, really other cool sharks to see. And so my thing was, have you guys never seen a shark before?
11: Exactly.
10: But it's different when you see it in locations where not supposed to be.
11: Right.
10: But also locations where you're familiar with.
11: Uh-huh.
10: It's kind of like, let's say I'm outside of Arirang.
11: Uh-huh.
10: And then a stray giraffe.
11: Yeah, it's out of nowhere.
10: Out of nowhere, a giraffe.
11: Right.
10: Just walking around going, yo.
11: Yeah.
10: I'd be like, whoa, I've seen a giraffe.
11: Exactly.
10: I've seen a giraffe. And for some reason, this giraffe does not want to leave Arirang.
11: Mm-hmm.
10: Maybe he wants my job. I don't know. But it's the idea that it's in an area that it's not supposed to. Maybe that's why.
11: Right. I've heard a lot of stories from my relatives, families, and friends saying that especially kids love it. They feel like they're doing some kind of act of Pokemon Go. They go there and they search for the shark. Where is it? They walk along the park and they're so quiet and they're so enthusiastic. So the parents get to chill too.
10: Yeah.
11: And once they actually find it, they get so hyped. Like, you know, watching the fins and stuff. And the parents can just chill at the cafes nearby. The restaurants over there are enjoying this economic boom over there. But speaking of economics, though, there are some side effects.
10: Yeah.
11: Weirdly enough, there were some opportunist people that tried to trademark Bukkangi even before the local government did.
10: Yes, yes.
11: So they tried to make like these, I don't know, goods or merchandise off of Bukkangi, made a character out of it and actually trademark its name too.
10: Yeah.
11: So the Busan city government, while they're enjoying this whole economic boom, they wanted to double down on it, but they only found out that this random civilian already trademarked it. So yeah, people are really, I guess, creative, but also, at the same time, looking for any kind of business opportunity.
10: But, I mean, it's smart of that person.
11: Yeah.
10: I would say whoever saw the first news report of Bukkangi and the name Bukkangi popped up, he just went into the internet and went, boom, I'm going to trademark this now.
11: Mm-hmm.
10: Probably there was a rush. There was a bunch of other people that are trying to do it. Whoever got it in first got it first.
11: Uh-huh.
10: But it also is making us spend money.
11: Exactly.
10: On something. Are we going to remember this next year?
11: Right.
10: Are we going to remember this 2 years from now? I understand that that person is making... I'm all for the local local economy getting a boost.
11: Yeah.
10: You mentioned all these cafes, restaurants, Busan City as a whole, seeing a lot of tourists come in.
11: Mm-hmm.
10: That's great stuff.
11: Yeah.
10: But a person benefiting from this shark creating, you know, these random characters and selling it and people going, then, you know, the kids are going to be like, oh, I want that too. Like, it's,
11: Yeah, you know, it's in the gray zone. I would not really advocate that kind of behavior, to be honest. Like, it's a communal symbol at this point. It's like a, I don't know, it's some kind of luck that came to Busan.
10: Yeah.
11: It arrived, but then someone privatized it into his own business asset. So yeah. That's a sad part of it.
10: Yeah, I think that's the thing. It's like, it could have been such a great story. Mm-hmm. But the fact that there's always going to be people trying to monetize from that good feel-good story is what I'm trying to say. Hey, I wish I was the person that trademarked it. Mm. I wish I was the one that came up with this idea, but I'm not. But at the same time, you know, is that really a good thing?
11: Mm.
10: Right? And so the thing is, this is not the first time.
11: It is not.
10: There's so many other times where people try to monetize off of animals and stuff like that. So again, as we continue to talk about this topic, I want to ask this question for you guys. What is it about animals that there is a fandom for? Why is it that, not we'll talk about Koreans, but also if you ever been a fanboying or fangirling like Fu Bao or Dooku or any other animals, Chero, the zebra, I remember that one. What is it about these animals that makes you want to be their fan and go crazy over them? Share with us throughout our show. We're going to continue to talk about it, but first we'll take a short song break here. Pretty, I guess, self-explanatory. Right. Why we're going to take a listen to this. This is BAE 173 with Jaws.

0: Hey, stop looking at the clock. We still got more work at the Culture Inc.
1: Animal names. If I was an animal and I was found in Anyang, no, I would not be Anyangi.
2: Anyangi.
1: You know, I would not be Anyangi. My animal name would be probably like Bukani.
2: Bukani? What?
1: You know, I look like that guy up north.
2: Oh, Bukani.
1: There's Bukangi and there's Bukani.
2: Yeah.
1: Me.
2: Actually, fun thing. Oh, Bukansang. PD님 says you look like a Bukan face.
1: Well, I mean, I do have North Korean blood. I do.
2: Do you?
1: I do have North Korean blood.
2: Okay.
1: Both my grandparents and my dad's side were from North Korea.
2: Okay.
1: And so I do have North Korean blood, you know. I mean, they eventually left and then they came to South. But anyways, the essence of animal fandoms. You got these names.
2: Yep.
1: You got these nicknames and the magic of narratives. I think that's the thing that really gets everyone going. So why do Koreans fall so easy and deeply for animal characters? Like, at the core is obviously the psychological process of building emotional connections, right? That's why you give them names.
2: Yep.
1: Crafting narratives and seeking refuge. So let's talk about the birth of a compelling narrative.
2: Now, before we go into like the narratives and all the deep stuff, I think we have to touch upon like the superficial elements as first. First of all, a lot of foreigners, when they come to Korea, they observe their surroundings and they say, why is everything cute in Korea? Like, they see so many mascots or so many characters or key rings or everything, like to buses, Tayo buses.
1: The police characters.
2: Yeah, police care. So I've seen a lot of foreigner friends come to me and say, like, why is everything so cute in Korea?
1: Yeah.
2: And I feel like that just represents our country's culture. We just like cute stuff by nature. And I think that applies to Bukangi as well, too, like with its name.
1: Yeah.
2: So if we go deeper into the name, like, Koreans consume a lot of cute visuals. But on top of that, when we're looking at the narrative of Bukangi, it happened organically, right? Like, nobody was expecting this to happen, and it just came through the waterways and it just landed in Bukang. And people asked the question, why won't it return to the ocean and stay in the Busan port? And that's met with this narrative of a friendly return, and thus people started like making nicknames of it, and then Bukangi was selected.
1: Yeah.
2: It's like the perfect name, right? It's very cute too. And this just transcends being a wild random shark. It makes like an emotional attachment.
1: Yeah.
2: Kids can actually get to learn its name and get more friendlier with it. It feels like a special neighborhood friend.
1: When you give names to an animal that you don't own,
2: yeah,
1: you are building a special connection.
2: Exactly.
1: Okay. It's only through your pets, right? It's only through your pet. You have a pet, you give them a name because
2: right.
1: you have a special connection to that pet.
2: Mm-hmm.
1: However, we're not even talking about your pet. We talk about a wild animal that's roaming around. But there was all these... The other thing... I like the thing about narratives that you pointed out because there is a narrative for every one of these stories.
2: Yes.
1: And when Bukangi first started, people were talking about so many different stories, what probably happened.
2: Yeah.
1: Right? And the first, one of the first stories that came out, turned out it might have not been real. Bukangi's a girl. gave birth to baby sharks. And everyone's like, baby shark. And the baby shark is somewhere. And mommy was, you know, mommy shark want to, you know, take care of the baby sharks. And it doesn't want to go anywhere. That was the first narrative.
2: Yep.
1: Wasn't even true.
2: Yeah.
1: Wasn't even true.
2: Yeah.
1: What other, did you hear any other stories? Do you remember any other stories from the beginning?
2: I don't know. I wasn't that entertained with this news, but I've been hearing some random news though. Like recently they've spotted some kind of red pocket kind of leaking out from its gut area or intestines. Like people were like, oh, is it pregnant? Maybe it has babies. And then actually like marine biologists and everyone studied the case and they concluded that it's like a shark kind of cleansing its own guts and intestines.
1: Huh.
2: That's how they do it. So yeah, people were worried that it might have gotten like scarred pregnant, but apparently it's a normal thing. But yeah, people's attentions are really, really on it.
1: Yo, it keeps on trying to get that, yo, poor shark, poor Bukang, it keeps making her pregnant.
2: Yeah. She's not pregnant. She doesn't even have a male partner.
1: It's
2: in,
1: like, it's
2: in
1: like,
2: the vicinity.
1: It's like, you know how like in the subways,
2: yeah.
1: you have the pregnant only seat?
2: Yeah.
1: Or no, not even that. You're sitting down and you see a woman, she's not pregnant. You go, hey, you want to say you look pregnant. Mm. That's like that. That's terrible stuff. Yeah. Poor Bukkake.
2: I think people will just want to see the birth of a baby shark.
1: that will complete everything.
2: Yeah, the baby shark. The lore of the Korean agisango and then Bukkake.
1: I bet you right now there are people who are trying to trademark the baby's name. They're on the computer 24/7. As soon as that name comes out, they're going to trademark that baby.
2: Oh, one very funny thing, related but unrelated, because I'm huge in stock trading. Actually, the company for Baby Shark, it's called Pinkfong.
1: Yeah.
2: That company, it went up to like 29% the day Bukkake was on the news. Yeah. So you could see how much national attention was on it. Like people expected like the consumption rate or like the views of the shark merch to soar. So people were like buying that stock.
1: The Korean consumers are real smart. Mm-hmm. And I bet you throughout the streets, the area of Bukkake, the North Port, they're probably, vendors are selling baby shark stuff. You know, that's what probably is going to happen, right? So there's always the narrative.
2: Right.
1: And we could talk about other narratives for other animals out there as well. But there's the parenting style fandoms, right? And I think maybe the Samchon emo fans.
2: Yeah.
1: Who are really big on this stuff.
2: Right. So we usually use this word mom. It's like cat mom or pubao mom. It's like you're the mom of the animal. And in Fubao's case, it was like a... I don't know if this is the right word, a rented animal from China. Like, that's how it technically works, right? What's another word for
1: how
2: that?
1: How dare you?
2: Yeah, they rented us the panda for a while.
1: True.
2: It's true. Every pandas in the world are owned by China.
1: Yeah,
2: and it was a special gift. It was in Everland, and people had a special connection with it. Also, the pubao samchon, or like the haraboji. Oh, there was a haraboji.
1: Yes, the caretaker.
2: Yeah, the zookeeper was called haraboji, and because of that we had like pubao moms, pubao grandpa, and then there was a massive farewell for Fubao when it was returning back to China. And then when Nukku escaped too, there were Nukku moms. And actually this was a target of maybe making fun of, because a lot of people were like, oh, now we even have moms for wolves. So
1: but even the name Nukku,
2: Nukku
1: wasn't even like his official name.
2: I think it was in the zoo.
1: It was in the zoo.
2: Yeah.
1: And the name Nukku it's an interesting one because it's Nuk for Nukte, for wolf. And Ku is usually like the last end name for like dogs.
2: Dogs. Pekku.
1: Pekku, right?
2: Hukku,
1: whatever. And so like they wanted to sort of create this narrative that Nukku is not a dangerous wolf.
2: Yeah.
1: It's like a dog.
2: It's actually kind of dangerous if you think about it.
1: That's the thing. That's why people were kind of concerned. Experts were concerned because they had this positive image of Nukku.
2: Right.
1: And people were going around looking for Nukku.
2: Exactly.
1: They're like, guys, let the experts take care of finding Nukku.
2: Right,
1: Don't go out there looking for Nukku. There was a map of Nukku.
2: Yeah. People were looking through CCTVs and reporting it to the police and everything.
1: But the fact of the matter is, you could call him Nukku and be like, it's all doggy-doggy. It's a doggo, but it's a wolf.
2: Yeah.
1: I mean, it's not wild.
2: I wouldn't want my child or son to go out and look for Nukku.
1: But that's, again, the narrative and also kind of... given a softer touch on the animal.
2: Yeah.
1: Right? That it's not, I mean, it's dangerous, but it's not dangerous. It's part of our family and all that stuff.
2: Especially animals like sharks and wolves, they're actually dangerous animals. But then once they're given a name, they become a target of protection and passionate support. And a lot of fans just voluntarily produce user-generated content, write emotional fan letters to Pubao, that happened, and treated like a K-drama protagonist, actually.
1: When I saw comments on the internet of people saying, we need to invade China.
2: Because of Fubao.
1: Because of Fubao. I was like, you got to be kidding me. Start a war. Because a panda.
2: Yeah.
1: But there was people who were crying when they left.
2: Yeah.
1: Because they had an emotional attachment.
2: Mm-hmm.
1: But here's the thing, though.
2: Yeah.
1: Can we say that this love, sometimes too much love, maybe even like an obsession.
2: Yeah.
1: For animals is an emotional refuge from the hyper competition that Koreans face every
2: day. Yes. So when we were talking about Fubao and the Fubao mom phenomenon, and most normal people didn't get it. They couldn't relate to the moms, right? Like, why are you so attached to this random panda? And people try to analyze their psyche. And some people came up with this explanation saying for Korean modern people exhausted by hyper competition, workplace stress, and complex human relationships, animal content offers 100% unconditional innocence and judgment-free joy, and it serves as a powerful mental healing reset button. Yeah,
1: absolutely. There was a there was a YouTuber, and it was like the weirdest thing. He and his like channel name was like ha ha ha ha ha or something like that. I don't even think he was trying to be serious.
2: Yeah,
1: but he was like this like middle-aged guy who lived in the countryside.
2: Yeah.
1: And he just liked to go fishing, you know, bass fishing. And bass is, you're supposed to, they're an invasive species here. So you have to catch. And he had nothing to do with these bass that he caught. And so he would just feed it to stray cats around his house.
2: Yeah.
1: And doing the ASMR, ASMR on these stray cats eating these bass became a huge hit.
2: Oh.
1: And I was watching it. I don't even like cats. I don't even like kittens, man. But they just look so innocent. And me watching it gave me this healing thing. And I said, I gotta stop watching this.
2: Right, right. And as a YouTuber myself, sometimes I get really depressed because I try 24/7 hard to get views and put out great content and plan stuff, write scripts.
1: Yeah.
2: And then sometimes I'm just scrolling through the algorithm and see this random video of a dog just playing around and it gets like 10 million views. I'm like, oh, everything I do is useless. I just need to get a dog, a cute pig or whatever, and then just put it on front of the screen.
1: That's why there was a episode of South Park where the South Park boys were trying to start a news show, but they kept on losing to these kids who just created contents using dogs, cute dogs and cats. It's just, people love them. People love them,
2: They're so harmless.
1: Edward says it's like in movies too. You could kill 1,000 people in a movie and nobody bats an eye, but you kill one animal, forget it.
2: Oh yeah, the dog. Oh, the dog, you become John Wick.
1: There was like a whole movie of this. John Wick just went after everybody.
2: Never the dog.
1: Oh my goodness. No. We're going to continue to talk about this, guys. And also, do you have an obsession? Have you had an obsession with any animals as well? Well, take a listen to a song from aespa featuring G-Dragon with WDA, Whole Different Animal.
3: What it is, devil like Hoshi, she's a whole different animal. Got the beast on leash to the net, and tease, she's a whole different animal. Body on the hit, to took it jumping on, but the white trying to glitch.
4: Crash, crash, crash,
3: false got me. Whole different animal.
4: She a whole different animal. 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

0: different animal. 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
1: five in the hole up the whip flash. 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I'm gonna get it.

0: Back in the studio with David for K-Trend Monitoring Office. We're talking about this animal fandom trend that we've been seeing. Disobedient Space Whale says, why don't SJ like cats? Well, it's not that I don't like cats. It's just I'm allergic to cat hair.
1: Okay, that's a good reason.
0: Yeah, and so like it's not like I hate them. It's just I can't go near them.
1: Yeah,
0: is what it is. Mm-hmm. And so that's, I mean, I don't hate them. Capybaras,
1: They're cute.
0: Capybaras are a lot bigger than people think.
1: Yeah, they're actually pretty big.
0: They're huge, man. Yeah. So once you see how big they are, you go, I'm not sure if it's that cute. it's pretty big.
1: Yeah.
0: Let's talk about something that could be another reason.
1: Yep.
0: And I like the whole idea of the emotional sort of like rescue, right? Trying to find an escape from everything that's going on. But also this, because I feel like you see a lot of this, especially in the Korean society. And it's the idea that if everyone else is doing it, so must I. The idea of FOMO.
1: Yeah.
0: So let's talk about the FOMO syndrome.
1: Yeah. So Korea is well known to have a very high FOMO driven society.
0: Yes.
1: Whenever something is trending, everyone doubles down on it. And the most recent trend would probably be Chipotle, I think. Like everyone going and lining up for 2 hours.
0: Dude, there's still crazy lines.
1: Yes, there

0: matters. So, like, people are like, oh, I must not be left out from this Chipotle hype. I need to taste what it tastes like, and I need to share that review with my friends during lunchtime or with my friends or family.
1: Because you can't have it 3 months later
0: Yeah,
1: when there's no line.
0: exactly.
1: You have to have it now when everyone else is doing it.
0: Exactly. That's what how you actually get into the conversation cycles. And another one I remember was The Odyssey with the Yongsan IMAX tickets. So like Christopher Nolan shot it in IMAX, right? So everyone wanted to watch it in IMAX,
1: Yeah.
0: and there were like scalpers that were selling
1: I
0: the
1: heard
0: tickets
1: about
0: for
1: that.
0: like $200, and still people would buy those and go there and watch it. Nowadays there's a lot of tickets, but nobody watches it anymore because the hype is down. So like Korea is always over the top on the FOMO syndrome. You all remember the Duchonkus, the Dubai chewy cookies, and then next to that we had the butter ducks, butter duck. I
1: Which
0: have,
1: failed bit miserably, by the way.
0: yeah, I have not tasted neither of them until this day.
1: I had the Duchonku, and my wife was so proud that she was able to get some of these.
0: Yeah.
1: And she goes, "Do you want a bite?" She's like, "Only a bite, right?" I was like, "I don't even think I want a bite."
0: Right.
1: But I had it, and I was like, "I don't understand why this
0: Yeah,
1: is
0: it's
1: so
0: just
1: popular."
0: mediocre. Like, it's just the same old kind of dessert.
1: I wouldn't even say it's mediocre,
0: Yeah.
1: to be honest with you.
0: And you know the most recent version? If you go to Seoul Station, apparently there's this place called Hanjongseon.
1: Oh my goodness.
0: Yeah.
1: You're talking about the sticky rice cake with the
0: Yes.
1: fruit inside?
0: Yes. I don't get it.
1: When I found out people were waiting hours for that,
0: Yeah.
1: I said, "Do you not know they sell these already? It's just not from the company.
0: Right.
1: There's other companies, bakeries, that's been selling these for years."
0: Yep.
1: And I asked a person who had, he was so proud. We're in this chat room. He's so proud. He goes, "I got one." He's like, "Only
0: Hanjongseon?
1: one?" I was like, "Yeah, it's so expensive. It's like
0: Yeah.
1: 6,500 won for one of
0: Right,
1: those
0: right.
1: things." I got one. I was like, "How's it taste like?" "It tastes like rice cake with strawberry."
0: Yeah, exactly. It tastes like rice cake with strawberry. That's all it is. There's nothing special about
1: Yes,
0: it.
1: pizza sorgi. Anika says pizza sorgi. That's the other crazy thing that I can't believe people have been going into.
0: Yeah, so people just go for the trend itself, like rather than the essence of like what it is or anything like that. So I think while there might be very caring or like naive or genuine issues to maybe be a fan over Bukkake, there are people that are just visiting Bukkake or trying to spot Bukkake to post it on their Instagrams, to say that they've been there and share their experiences with their friends, and maybe buy some related merchandise to show off that they're trending people. And it's a way to confirm a sense of belonging to the current cultural trend and avoid like social isolation.
1: It comes from, again, we talked about how, I mean, this is going to go back to decades and decades, but you guys know that Korea went from literally ashes to one of the biggest economies in the world. One of the drawbacks that came from that is that Koreans became very competitive,
0: Right.
1: right? I mean, it grew Korea again. It was miraculous how fast Korea grew.
0: Yeah.
1: But with fast growth like that comes competition, and so everyone's competing.
0: Yeah.
1: When you get grades, when you, I don't know if you went through this, but when I was growing up, and I was in New York. I wasn't even in Korea. It was embedded in our parents, my mom especially, not my dad so much. But if I go, "Ma, I got 95 on my exam."
0: Oh, not acceptable.
1: No, she goes, "What did Chris get?"
0: Oh, you go, yeah.
1: It wasn't even that. Why'd you get one wrong? What did Chris get?
0: You
1: Because
0: gotta be
1: Chris was the
0: better.
1: smartest kid in our school. So you had to be better. So this highly competitive nature that we've started getting into,
0: Yeah.
1: if someone saw Bukkake, I have to see Bukkake too.
0: Right.
1: Because me not seeing Bukkake, I am less than you.
0: Exactly.
1: It's competition.
0: Yeah, it's kind of crazy if you think about it. I don't understand it, honestly.
1: I mean, again, but then it's also it's I could understand that with everybody, and Korea is a very trendy
0: It
1: country,
0: is.
1: right? And I think that's the other reason why we're able to grow so fast
0: Yeah.
1: is because it's moving so fast, it's evolving so fast.
0: Yeah.
1: But if you take it the wrong way and it becomes a competition, and you go, "Dude, have you not had Chipotle?
0: Yeah.
1: Dude, oh my gosh, you're
0: Yeah.
1: missing out."
0: At this point, I think people just enjoy the competition itself,
1: Yeah.
0: like participating in the lines.
1: Yeah.
0: So, like for Chipotle or the Chaji brand, like everyone's just trying to get that tea, is
1: What
0: it?
1: is the
0: Milk
1: point? What
0: tea?
1: is the other thing about that?
0: I don't know. So yeah, people just throw

0: People are really fast to monetize on these trends.
1: Yeah, and so, I mean, that's the other part of, I don't know if you to call it a sort of a drawback of what the Korean society is. Mm. Again, we're very competitive because we grew so fast. Mm-hmm. We became a major economy so fast, and the only way we know how to do so is by competing with others.
0: Right.
1: And so that also becomes a competition. Mm. Who gets the best, I don't know, videos,
0: right?
1: Or who eats the best, or or even with, like, you know, Fubao, who cries the most?
0: Yeah,
1: you know, because all of these become clicks.
0: Yeah,
1: but I think if we're to look at it in a positive way, I mean, what harm does it really do?
0: Yeah, I think it's a very good kind of hobby to have. Like, it's totally harmless. You're just enjoying, like, what's trending in the country. And as a country as a whole, like, collectively, you're sharing one communal experience. You're talking about it. So it becomes a massive collective playground. So for Koreans, a viral animal star is never just something to watch and discard. It's a giant collective playground where the entire nation collaborates on the parodies, the memes, and the shared cultural fun and the stories. And it just goes on like that.
1: Yeah. No, but I like the stories, though. I love the narratives that are coming out and stuff like that. I don't know if you guys remember the zebra that went on the loose a couple of years ago, Chero. You know, he missed his family. His parents died or something like that. And he broke up with his girlfriend. They had all these narratives. I was like, man, this is a drama.
0: Yeah.
1: You got a K-drama with animals. Mm-hmm. But, you know, you either enjoy it. Don't take it too seriously, I think. All right, David, fun stuff here. Thank you so much for this. Have a wonderful rest of your week. We'll see you again next Monday.
0: Okay, bye-bye.
1: And sending him out of studio, this is Hwasa with FOMO.
2: It's that my mind is not my brain.

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5: And that music means one thing. It's time to finish off our program today. Hope you guys enjoyed the full 2 hours of our show. And if you did, make sure you join us again tomorrow for our Tuesday's edition of The Culture Inc. We're in the second hour. You bet it's going to get chaotic. Haeyoung joins us in the studio for Lifestyle Strategy Team. So hope to see you guys then. As always, a big thank you to our producer, Ian Seoul, writers Park Dong-suk and Park Bo-mi, our sound engineers for today, Park Jong-wook and An Jae-sun. And thank you to all of our listeners out there, especially if you chimed in on all the chit-chat. Sending us out of the studio, this is June of 17 with Gemini, 쌍둥이 자리. 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And until then, this has been SJ Lee with The Culture Inc.

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5: Welcome to Arirang News. This is Park Ki-hoon, and we'll start with the top headlines at this hour. Korea's exports from October 1st to 10th reached $26.1 billion, up 102% from a year earlier, according to the Korea Customs Service on Monday. Even excluding the effect of two extra working days, daily average exports still rose 28.5%. The trade surplus came in at $3.8 billion, the largest on record for the period. Semiconductors once again led the way, with chip exports jumping 170.9% to $12.2 billion, making up nearly half of all outbound shipments. The Korean government is launching a strategic overseas construction fund worth 3 trillion won, or about $2.3 billion, to support Korean companies looking to expand. Deputy Prime Minister and the Minister of Finance and Economy Lee Hyung-il on Monday announced plans to expand package deals, ensuring that overseas construction leads to equipment supplies and long-term maintenance opportunities for domestic SMEs. He added that the government will fully support domestic companies expanding overseas by diversifying trade networks, while also closely monitoring key trade issues with major economies to manage potential risks. North Korea fired several ballistic missiles towards the East Sea.

0: On Monday morning, 4 days after Seoul tested its first domestically developed hypersonic glide vehicle. The Joint Chiefs of Staff detected the launches from the Pyongyang area at around 9:20 a.m. At least one missile traveled more than 900 kilometers. Seoul and Washington are still analyzing the precise specifications. Meanwhile, Seoul's National Security Office convened an emergency meeting, condemned the launches as violations of UN Security Council resolutions, and called for an immediate halt. Unification Minister Chung Dong-yong reinforced that the ROK-US alliance remains sound. Speaking to reporters on Monday, Chung said that while allies share values, their interests can collide. He rejected claims from the opposition and media outlets that bilateral ties are deteriorating. Opposition lawmakers are calling for Chung's dismissal, saying his approach has weakened the alliance. The criticism intensified after a report claimed the U.S. limited the sharing of intelligence on North Korean nuclear sites after the minister mentioned one of them in parliament in March. Chung says he also made the same remark as a lawmaker at his confirmation hearing in July last year. However, Chung said that he has explained his previous remarks to U.S. officials, and he continued by saying that no country allied with Washington avoids a tug-of-war over security and trade, pointing to four meetings between Presidents Yi and Trump in just over a year. Ukrainian President Volodymyr Zelensky says Kyiv is ready to stop striking Russian energy facilities as long as Moscow does the same. Speaking Sunday, he said Ukraine is waiting for more details regarding a deal and that Russia has sustained its attacks, including a recent strike on a major heat and power plant in the Ukrainian city of Kharkiv. Ukrainian presidential aide confirmed that the Kharkiv attack came after President Trump announced a proposed ceasefire. Zelensky says Russian forces have carried out more than 200 attacks on Ukraine's electricity generation and transmission systems in the past week alone. Meanwhile, Russia has confirmed it hit a Ukrainian ship carrying military cargo to the port city of Odessa and that its drones are targeting port infrastructure. Kyiv wants to include a Black Sea maritime clause in the ceasefire as its ports are key to grain exports. Moving to the weather forecast. Big changes in weather is ahead starting Wednesday morning as temperatures in Seoul will drop to just 10 degrees Celsius with highs reaching only 19 degrees. And with strong chilly winds, it will feel even colder than that. Meanwhile, rain will spread across the country late tonight and continue through tomorrow afternoon. We're looking at 5 to 50 millimeters of rain across most parts of the country, while mountainous areas of Jeju-do Island could see more than 80 millimeters. Tomorrow's hot in Daegu will start today at 17 degrees Celsius, Chuncheon at 16. The current temperatures are 24 degrees in Seoul, 24 in Gwangju, 23 degrees in Busan and 22 degrees on Jeju-do Island. 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
2: Radioness. We call someone who has a deep passion for a particular person, field, or hobby a fan. The word fan is believed to have originated from Latin culture and it carries the idea of someone who is enthusiastic about something and just as passionate as their feelings are. Fans are often willing to devote their time and energy to the things they love. Where there's a star, there are fans. And with their fans cheering them on, stars can find even greater strength and motivation. So, who are you a fan of? If there's something you really admire, tell us about it. We'd love to hear you brag about your favorite thing or person. It's the time for us. We'll begin. Radioness.

Welcome back, all members of Woody Family. We just had 90s Kids by Chu Young as our opening song today. Today is October 12th, Monday, and this is your host, Samuel Saul from Ray Dennis. Now, we're going to kick off today's show by going through some high messages from the listeners, and we are joined by a lot of people today. I assume it's mainly because of the second hour special, because we're going to get there in no time, so stick around. Our first one is from Mr. Benny saying, Happy Monday. Welcome, buddy. And Adrian said, okay, man, I had to kick an insane person sitting in the alleyway near our settlement. The last time that person went here, he did his business in there, which made us suffer from its stench for days. I'm so sorry to hear that and hope that person is gone by now, Adrian. And Claire says, good evening, Sam and everyone. Happy Monday. Welcome. And I see Chris 3 says, how's your weekend? Chumarin not this all. I'm going to be honest about my weekend. We all know it's been a really long weekend for all the Koreans, right? But here's the thing. I did a lot of things, but I don't remember a thing. I don't know how that happened. It's been a pretty hectic one for me. What about yours, Chris 3? And Kushi says, hey, Sam and everyone, welcome back, Kushi. And Elsie says, good evening, pretty Salmon number one K-pop show team. Happy Monday. And Bruce goes, hi, Salmon fam. Well, thank you so much for staying awake. Sia says, hey, And Bo says, hello. Adia Kor saying hello. Tsutsu says, hey, Sam, y'all. You feel like you need to do new duck to censor the brand names. The Tsuquack is here. Quack, quack. Welcome back, buddy. And, oh, man. Adrian says, he's still here. He came back for the third time. I'm so sorry to hear that. Perhaps you should consider calling the police. And our next one is from Verse saying, hello, Sam and fam. Happy Monday. And Sam, where did you find that GIF? We actually found this GIF a long time ago. I don't know who requested a GIF of a cat, but I believe I found this one about a month ago. And I put this one up for today is because this is exactly what I'm feeling right now, feeling like doing right now. Just eat something nice and chill with y'all. And our next one is from Tashmia said, hi everyone, welcome back. And I see Stacy too, Ms. Harry, and Jenga, and many more, including Anika and Wendy, Xene_star05. Thank you so much for coming through today's show. Hope you enjoy the remaining hours of radiness. With that, we're going to go through what's on today's menu real quick. First hour, there's going to be four of our regular segments. The first one is going to be Song of the Day, and the next one is going to be Music Nerd. The third part is going to be our chit-chat session. So guys, that's where you send in your answer to today's question of the day. It's from the opening. Today's QOTD is, who are you a fan of? Or what are you a fan of? Please drop the answer on YouTube so we could talk about it during the third part of part one. And the last one is going to be Che. During that time, we're going to take a look at one of our listeners' current favorite thing through a picture or a video. Now, on to part two. Tonight, the main segment for part two is going to be Meet You Up. And tonight, we're going to be joined by the entire members of Xene. They recently made their back comeback through an album called Chain Reaction. And we're going to talk everything about their comeback. So if you have any questions for them, please leave a message on our official website at www.adidamradio.com or send us an email through our Gmail account. The address is radinessadidang@gmail.com. 2부부터 액션 여러분들과 함께 할 예정입니다. 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Before we proceed, I have to make this announcement. It's about this survey hosted by Gallup Korea. If you're either a domestic or foreign listener residing in Korea, please take the online survey through our official website at arirangradio.com or through our official application. With that, we're going to take a short song break and come back with Song of the Day, beginning with 같이 도망쳐버리면 안 될까? Translates to Can't We Just Run Away Together by 철이, followed by 마른 바다, translates to Dry Sea by 24일. Enjoy!

Radioness. Welcome back. Previous songs were 같이 도망쳐버리면 안 될까? Can we just run away together by 철이? And the second song was 마른 바다, translates to dry sea by 24일. Now, let's move on to the first segment song of the day and listen to a song together. Oh gosh, you know what day it is today, right? It's M-O-N-D-A-Y. Monday. We call it 월요일 in Korean culture, the beginning of a new week. So if you think of that week as a single day, Monday will probably be the morning, right? And that got me thinking about what kind of song would fit a morning atmosphere. And I came across a perfect one. The song is called Morning Coffee by 지제일 Trio. It's a really laid-back jazz track with no lyrics, designed purely to set the mood. So I hope you can take a moment to relax and go do whatever you're doing while enjoying the music. Let's have a listen to it right away. We have Morning Coffee by 지제일 Trio. Enjoy!

Greediness. Welcome back. Previous song was Morning Coffee by GTA Trio. And I wasn't expecting this many positive comments about the song. Thank you so much for the support. Let me quickly go through a couple. First one, I would like to read this compliment from Pravalika saying, Sam is a great radio host. Well, thank you so much for the compliment. And Supermochi says, kind of ironic to listen to SOTD when it's nighttime here, but I would love to start my day with instrumental music like this. Definitely put me in a happy mode. Well, thank you so much for enjoying. And like I say, said, Monday's like the morning of a week, thus making this song a great song to listen to on Monday, no matter when you listen to it. And Bo says, GTA Trio's Morning Coffee is on YouTube. They sound great. Thank you so much. And Tashmir says, this SOTD feels like jazz and ballad are trying to dance at a faster pace, but kept on falling down and stepping on their toes. Quite an interesting way of expressing about the song. Well, thank you so much, Tashmia. And Stacy too said, I love this song. I really like how jazzy and jazzy the vibe is, and it goes well along with a cup of coffee. And Windows is a great SOTD to start a week in a relaxed manner. And versus, this feels like a song you can enjoy while making breakfast. Well, it's called Morning Coffee, so yeah, that'd be a perfect song to accompany your morning time. All right, with that, we're gonna, well, unfortunately, there's nothing much to learn about this band because there's like nothing that is known about them. All I know about them is that they are a trio from South Korea, consists of three members, the bassist, the pianist, and the drummer. And honestly, I don't even know what their name is. So if you know about any more information about this band, you're more than welcome to let me know more about them through YouTube live chat. Like, the only reason why I introduced their song today is because I genuinely liked it. All right. Before we move on to the next song break, let me read a couple more comments. Daily Dose of K-Pop says, where the E is Xene? Well, Daily Dose, oh, I can tell how excited you are for us to come inviting the members of Xene. Well, if you're so invited, you're more than welcome to send them a message through one of our platforms, either through our official website or through our Gmail account. And the next one, 숲과 자연이 담긴 농장 says, Xene은 9시에 나오는 거예요. Is Xene gonna appear from 9 p.m.? Yes, you got that right. 맞습니다. 여기가 맞아요. 1부 동안에 딱히 뭐 하실 게 없으시면 편안하게 메시지나 좀 보내주시면 좋을 것 같아요. 엑신 분들에게요. 물론 참여 방법은 저희 오피셜 웹사이트 아리랑.com 아니면 저희 Gmail 계정을 통해서 참여 가능하시니까요. 위에 써 있습니다. 여기로 많이 많이 보내주세요. Alright, with that everyone, we're gonna take a short song break and come back with the next segment beginning with Hwat Kime translates to An Impulse by Ivory, followed by Silhouette featuring Kang Seok Hwa of We Eye by Obvious. Enjoy!

Are you a fan of Korean culture? Stay in the loop with the freshest K-pop and the latest from Korea. This is your host, Samuel Hall, and you are listening to Radiance.

Welcome back. Previous songs were Hwat Kim-ae, translates to On Impulse by Ivory, and Silhouette featuring Kang Seok-hwa of We I by Opius. Well, Bahar, welcome to the show. She says, Sandy, that GIF is really not good for my diet. Bahar, come on, you're just saying. I know you're a strong enough person who can achieve your dream even with all that temptations around you. Good luck with your diet, Bahar. How's it going, though? And versus Sam, I think I found some more info about the morning coffee band. It's an indie band called it. Well, yes, that name part we already got covered. GJE Trio. And a song is from their album called Eternity, released in 2021. Well, thank you so much, Fersh. Mind telling us how many songs are included in that album? I would love to have a listen to some other tracks from them as well. And the next one is from Adrian. Me no longer a fan of EPEX. Says who? Because me already a Nico. So Adrian started falling in love with this new thing called Nico. I have no idea what that is. He used to be a huge fan of this group called EPEX. Now here's the thing. I know you are lying, Adrian. There's no way you gave up your love on this group. EPEX, for your information, is a really talented K-pop group, so have a listen to some songs from this band. And our next one is from Wendy. Says, wait, I just noticed the GIF now. How do you like it, Wendo? It's recommended by Ms. Harry long time ago. Chris 3 says, oh, by the way, today's QOTD was, what are you standing or what are you a fan of? And Chris 3 says, I'm a huge fan of Korean actress called Han Soo-hee. She was also featured in X-Love's music video for Serve. Well, thank you so much. That I did not know. Okay, what else is she appearing at the moment? Maybe a TV show you would like to recommend for all of us, Chris 3? Well, all ears. And our next one is from Verse says, QOTD, I humbly declare that I love riding my two-wheeled iron steed. Once I rode 500 miles with no destination in mind, simply for the joy of riding. Wow, much respect. 500 miles? I wonder, how it's equivalent to kilometers. Let me translate that real quick. Wait, 5 miles to kilometers and what? 804 kilometers nonstop? So much respect, Verse. So where did you land after all that long trip? And our next one is from Super Mochi. By the way, checking in. I'm still on episode 4. Of Mousetrap. I usually am very fast on thriller genre drama, which I'm a fan of, but I hate that medicine slows me down. Keeps getting sleepy. So sorry to hear that, Super Mochi, but I guess it's a good sign you're getting better after taking the surgery. Episode 4. So the good news is you still have about 8 to 9 more episodes to enjoy. And another good news is that you still have like a week-long vacation left. So make sure to treat yourself with something delicious, buddy. And the next one is from versus 800 kilometers. That's what I'm saying, Verse. I can never imagine riding a motorcycle for 800 kilometers, even though I'm a huge fan of riding on a bicycle myself, too. And our next one is from Aneka. Says, happy Monday, Sam. I hope you had a great weekend. Weekend playlist was awesome, as usual. Well, thank you so much for the compliment. But here's the thing about weekend playlist. If it wasn't for you guys' participation, the weekend playlist would never be completed. So thank you for your participation. And the next one is from Wendo. Sam, I saw that Tuas did Patrick Sebastian's TikTok trend. If ever this is taken as a penalty idea for Q to K, I'm wheezing. Good new week, guys. Well, thank you so much for coming through. And what is this Patrick Sebastian's TikTok trend? I had to first have a look at this thing. Anyway, thank you so much for the suggestion. And Tashmia recommended a TV show for us to enjoy. Jewel in the Palace is a good historical drama. Wait, let me look this one up real quick. Jewel in the Palace. Is that a Korean show, Tashmia? Jewel in the Palace. Oh, yes, it is. Oh, so it's Taechanggeum.
It used to air back in 2003. It's a historic drama from a long time ago. I remember my mom used to love this show a lot. And our next one is from Super Mochi. Says, "Ah, thanks, Sam. I did eat delicious dessert yesterday. And yes, I got another week to finish the series. Well, good for you." And the next one is from Tsutsu. "Every time I see Wendo's name, my brain instantly plays Mr. Rover. Why is my brain doing this to me?" And Bo says, "Thank you for putting an instrumental song for a bit while I do some schoolwork, Sam." Well, thank you so much for enjoying Song of the Day. And our next one is from Halsey. Says, "QOTD. I'm a huge fan of Mata Hari." Well, thank you so much. I'm pretty sure you just made that up, but still, thank you so much for participating, man. And Sia says, "I'm a fan of science and rationalism. I have a hard time putting up with people who cannot give logical explanations to stuff they do or believe. Sadly, I'm sort of surrounded with such people too." Well, I think I can kind of relate to what you just said. See, I'm so sorry you're always in that position to go through all the people that you don't normally get along with.

well with. But here's the thing. Just let go of trying to make people understand your logic or the other way around. It's going to make your life a whole lot easier, man. Thank you so much for opening up a lot about yourself, though. And our next one is from Tashmia says, I'm also a fan of Hello Kitty Superstyle. It's a show for kids that I found on YouTube. Hello Kitty Superstyle. Well, thank you so much. Sounds like a very cute show you've been watching. What is that show about? How's it different from the usual Hello Kitty that we all know of? And our next one is from Tsutsu, Q-O-T-D, of course, G Dragon, my role model and genius musician, the king of jazz and R&B, indie, soul, everything. Okay, I did not know he was pursuing a career as a jazz musician, but well, thank you so much, Tsutsu. And Aneka says, found out Gabby is reptile lover and she loves snakes. Shreya was freaking out when she saw her talking cutely with reptiles. Oh man, that I did not know. I'm pretty sure I'm never going to be talking about reptile related stuff with Gabby. And our next one is from Helsey. Sam, this weekend I was experimenting with some guitar tones and found out that I can get some really heavy sounds. I'm not a big fan of it, but I'll make something to send to the show. Well, thank you so much. I'm so going to look forward to it, Helsey. And the next one, Wendy says, after debating in my poor head with so many persons and things to mention, I'll state EXO Neve, Radiance plus the Archive, the Star Academy show I'm currently following, LOL drawing artist mini dramas. Well, thank you so much, Wendo. What about the webtoon that I recommended to you weeks ago? I'm talking about the Dove related and Dove one. Oh, I forgot what the name it was. I haven't been reading that for a while now. But that webtoon, wasn't it good? And the next one, this one's going to be the last one. Claire says, only one of QQQ and Gintama, the anime that I'm currently watching. So, only one of is an idol group who made their official debut during the COVID era, and they have been releasing so many great tracks. So, I definitely recommend some of their music through your favorite streaming platform. And QQQ is a subunit group from Only One Of. So guys, if you don't mind, please take some time to go follow their official social media and support their music. And Gintama, I don't really know much about this anime, but the main character who appears on this anime certainly looks adorable. Well, thank you so much for your participations, everyone. Tonight, I think I'm going to choose Claire to be the final winner. Claire, congrats. Please recommend us a GIF for tomorrow's episode, will ya? We're going to take a short song break and come back with the next segment, beginning with Glow by Yoon's Hobby and followed by Cheat Code, Kenzie Reworks by NCT Wish. Enjoy!

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Welcome back, Previous Songs Were Glow by Yoon Sobin and Cheat Code. Kenzie reworks by NCT Wish. Before we move on, let me quickly go through a couple more comments. Chris 3, thank you so much for recommending us a couple of K-dramas that stars Han So-hee. Those include My Name, Gyeongseong Creature, and Korean movie called Project Y. Thank you so much for the recommendations. And the next one is from Bruce. It's about time he leaves. He said, hello and goodbye, Sammy and friends. See you down the long and winding road. Have a wonderful evening, sir. And the next one is from Claire. Okay, I want cute book GIF, please. Well, I got you covered. Look forward to tomorrow's episode. All right, with that, we're going to move on to the next segment, Che-e, and today's message comes from Aneka. Let's read it together, shall we? Ba-ba. It goes, hello, Sam. There's nothing more beautiful and healing in life than singing the song, 나의 작은 마을. My little village on a rainy day, near a window, while actually living in

You know what? Thank you so much for sending in this cover. I think I really needed this kind of song in my life recently. You know what? Let's take some more time to listen to it again. Because I want you guys to like listen to it again. Like, this is so beautiful. First off, the reason why I think this kind of cover is so beautiful is because she's not trying to fake anything in terms of emotion or what she's capable of as a vocalist. She's not trying to overdo anything in her performance. And emotion-wise, she's being completely honest about what she's feeling while she's performing this song. Man, it's just amazing. Anika, one more thing if I may. I don't know if you realize this, but you are actually getting a lot more better at singing over time. Well, thank you so much. And of course, the video was very peaceful and beautiful. Thank you so much once again. And we're going to be waiting for our listeners' opinions during the next song break, beginning with Bench Seat featuring Rove and Brick by Ben Esten, followed by Pogi Tumun Yocha, A Rare Woman featuring Now I'm Young by Cheyenne. Enjoy!

Welcome back. Previous songs were Bench Seat featuring Rovan, Brick by Ben Esten, and Poki Tumun Yoja translates to A Rare Woman featuring Now I'm Young by Yena, also known as Che Yena. And like I said, Sam, it's so big and feels great coming from you, and I love how I get spoiled like the youngest child here. Well, you know what, Aneka? You should do this more often, and the next thing you probably need is a new set of gears. I'm talking about microphone and a interface to record your voice properly. And Jenga says, wait, that was Aneka singing? I thought I was listening to an actual song. Yes, it was Aneka. And Tashmi says, sounds lovely. And Supermochi says, Aneka has the sweetest voice and great singing. Well, thank you so much, Aneka, once again for the video. With that, we're gonna listen to the final track of part one, and I'll see you guys back in part two. It's Happiness by Sumusai. Enjoy!

0: What does home mean to you? A place where you can finally unwind after a long day. A space where you share dreams of tomorrow with the ones you love. More than just a building, home is where life begins and where it finds rest. But for some, finding that place is not easy. When the dream of a home feels out of reach, JPDC is there, lighting the way. We provide safe, comfortable, and affordable homes for young people, newlyweds, and neighbors in need of stability across Jeju. 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But this is more than housing. It is 고치 행복한 뜨락, a Jeju-style housing and community platform where 고치, meaning together in the local dialect, comes to life. 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

To kick off the second hour, and the main segment is going to be Meet You Up. Tonight in this studio, we're going to be joined by the members of X-Scene, so if you have any questions for them, please leave a message on our official website or send us an email through our Gmail account. With that, we're going to take a short song break, beginning with Alphabet by Rothy, followed by Hour by Hwang Min.

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1: Welcome back, everyone. It's time to kick off the second hour, and we prepared me to up an interview session. Tonight, we're joined by the members of EXINE, who recently made their comeback with their new album called Chain Reaction. 자, 오늘은 EXINE 여러분들과 함께할 예정입니다. 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Welcome back.
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3: 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I'm your girl Isha. I'm back in the studio.
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4: Hey guys, this is your girl Aria back in the studio.
1: Perfect.
3: Nice.
1: All right, who's up next?
4: Okay, hello. This is New Star in Nova. Nice to meet you.
1: Yay! And...
6: Hi, 안녕하세요. 엑신 한나입니다. Nice to meet you.
1: Welcome back. Last but not least.
7: Hi, I'm Nis.
1: All right, welcome back. Together, they're EXINE. We're going to learn everything about their recent album tonight. But before we do so, let's go through a couple of comments on YouTube. We're joined by a lot of readies tonight. 자, 그렇다면 진행하기 전에 간단하게 코멘트 몇 개만 좀 읽고 넘어가 보도록 할게요.
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1: Alright, anything else?
5: 엑신이다!
1: Okay, we're joined by Alejandro.
4: Brain chemistry is not getting out of head.
1: Yeah.
3: 우리도.
6: That's exactly the intention.
3: Yeah.
1: Oh, CS says, don't forget Sam's dance challenges, especially for Chitty last dance.
6: Thank you so much for reminding me.
3: Last dance break. Let's get it.
5: 기대하겠다.
3: Last dance break.
6: Okay, by the way, Sam, you will have
3: to... 내가 지원한 거 아니야.
6: You will have to twerk.
1: I'm so sorry, what?
6: Yeah.
1: I have to what?
4: That's exactly our dance break.
1: All right, so you know what? Excited. I'm down to participate as long as I don't do twerk.
6: Okay.
1: Just, you guys can't make me do anything else but twerking,
6: sure,
1: all right?
6: Sure,
1: thank you so much. Anyway, so we see Aria and Isha all the time for Q2K, but the rest of the members, it's been a while. 진짜 나머지 멤버분들은 정말 오랜만에 봬요.
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1: 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Tell us about you. What's been going on in your lives.
4: Yeah, we've been busy.
1: Yeah, I know. I can tell. Yeah, of course, through your tour and everything else. Yeah. But what about in your personal life? How's it going?
4: Personal life? Yeah. I don't know. We've been like working a lot with our album. So we're not sure if we have any personal life, to be honest.
1: What?
4: Yeah, I mean, we've been preparing a lot. We've been writing this album, you
1: right.
4: know, doing a lot of things.
1: Right.
4: And going to concert recently. So
1: okay.
4: that's exactly what's been our personal life, I guess.
1: Okay, what about you, Hanna? Hanna 씨는요?
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1: Going on tour and preparing the album is the only thing they remember.
6: That's 그럼, true.
1: 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You're our last hope.
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1: 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Good for you. What was your original color then? 그럼 오리지널은 무슨 색이었어요 원래?
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1: Okay, alright. Quite a lot of changes she went through. So her original color was black. She had turned it into Oreo. What kind of color is that, by the way? Oreo?
7: Like
1: as in black and white?
7: Black with like blonde highlights.
1: Oh, okay. And she bleached the entire thing after that. And what was the next color again?
7: Pink
1: was it?
7: Yep.
1: Pink. And then what is this color? What's the name of this?
6: A burgundy.
7: Wine.
6: Maroon.
1: Burgundy.
7: Wine.
1: Okay.
3: Wine leather.
1: Well, it looks great on you. Well, thank you so much. Ta-da! 어쨌거나 이제 콘서트 얘기 최근에 갔다 오셨으니까 얘기 조금 해보긴 해야 될 것 같아요. So how was the shows in Russia?
3: Oh, it was
1: so
3: really
1: good.
3: Amazing.
6: So cool.
1: So cool. How? Elaborate.
6: Like, we had 3 days of show, like back-to-back
1: right?
6: 3 days in 3 different cities.
1: Right.
6: It was a bit of a challenge to travel, mm-hmm. but, you know, we finally made it to the venue on time, and it was so fun getting to meet the Reddies after, mm-hmm. like, almost a year.
1: All right.
6: Yeah, so it's always fun to do shows, and they were very enthusiastic, as always. So.
1: Okay.
6: Yep.
1: So what's the most memorable thing that happened during the tour, then?
3: I have it.
8: Okay, tell us.
3: 아, 저 투어 중에 그 저희가 이제 엔딩에 그 뭐야 앵콜 곡으로 Coming Home이라는 노래를 했단 말이에요. 근데 그 노래가 되게 러시아 레디들도 좋아해주고 내용 자체가 약간 이제 멀리 떠나 있다가 이제 말 그대로 Coming Home 하는 그런 내용의 노래인데 저는 사실 처음에 이 노래를 냈을 때는 솔직히 말하면 저는 그냥 큰 감흥은 없었거든요. 근데 이게 콘서트에서 하고 보니까 막 인트로 나오는데 눈물이 나는 거예요. 그래갖고 진짜 심지어 제가 첫 벌스라서 불러야 되는데 막 목소리 떨리고 그래서 무대 내내 눈물을 참느라 좀 애를 썼던 기억이 있습니다.
1: Okay, so every time at the end of this show they were performing this encore song called Come and Help. It's all about coming back to where they belong after taking a long hiatus. While back when she was working on it, she honestly felt nothing while working on it. But on stage she felt something emotional when while performing it. 그러면 그걸 갖다가 부를 때 관객의 반응은 어땠어요? So what was the fans' reaction when they were hearing that song?
4: 저희가 보여드릴 수 있어요.
1: Oh yeah, tell, show us. What? Are you gonna show it to the camera?
4: I'm not sure if I can.
3: 보여줘, 한번 보여줘.
1: 그러면 let's do it together. How about that? On the count of three, two, one.
4: That's exactly what we have been seeing. Like, you know, we're on stage when see all these ratings in front of us. Yeah. Actually, we have seen like their faces really well this time because they got a lot of lighting on their faces. So I just look in front of me and everyone's like, you're doing like this. I was like, oh my God.
3: 이제 팬들도 놀리네.
4: I'm not
1: now
4: making
1: she started
4: fun.
1: Roasting the fans.
4: I'm not making fun of them. I'm saying that it was very hard for me to not become the exactly same expression as our fans. I was holding back my tears so much.
1: Wait, one of the readies go by the name of SJ_L95 says 콘서트 진짜 너무 재밌어 보여서 너무 부러웠어. 나중에 한국에서도 하자. 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
9: 그쵸.
1: Now let's talk about this studio album or full length album called Chain Reaction. How many songs are included in it? 몇 곡이 수록돼 있나요?
3: 11,
1: 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Could you walk us through the track list?
3: Wow.
1: Okay.
3: 좋은데?
4: Okay.
5: 어떻게
1: 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Cause y'all put in a lot into this album, right?
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1: Alright, the first track is a title track, also known as Chirit, featuring a Brazilian singer-songwriter whose name is Luisa...
2: Sunza.
1: Yeah. And this is a song that they're the most satisfied with after getting it done. And what was the mood of this song?
3: Like hot and hip. Like hip and cool. Yeah.
1: All right, well, thank you so much. All right, tell us about the second track then.
6: Brain Game is just a very, very high energetic song. And despite the song being very energetic, the lyrics are quite deep. And if you squint, you could actually hear a kind of retro vibe. I don't think you need to squint. You could actually hear the retro vibe. And the choreography is like very powerful. Lots of head banging and like shuffling going on. It's a super fun track.
1: Okay. Mm-hmm. Who's going to tell me about the third track?
3: Nova.
1: Let's go, Nova!
3: Okay.
4: Okay, so the next track is called Octane.
1: Yeah.
4: And it is, I guess, one of the most powerful and energetic songs from this album. This track is more about self-confidence, you know, us being young and wild and free and octane in our young blood, you know. So I really enjoy performing this song because of the song itself and because of the choreography as well.
1: All right. Yeah, what about track number four? 4번 트랙 부탁드립니다.
6: Chemical Moment.
3: Nice.
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5: 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Very hot.
8: Yeah, 핫하고 약간 섹시한 느낌이 나는 그런 겁니다.
1: Okay, so Chemical Moment is a Latin-based music, and a highlight of this song is Nova's dance break part. And what was the mood of the song once again?
4: Hot and sexy.
1: Hot and sexy it is.
6: Feminine.
1: All right, well, thank you so much. Now on to the next track, please. 다음 트랙 부탁드릴게요.
8: 제가 알겠습니다.
1: Yeah, let's go.
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1: 맞아. Okay. So the next track, Tempered Steel, is basically a sequel to Almost Done, and she wants you guys to focus on the words of this song or the message of it. What's the message? Did you try to convey through this song?
8: 아, Anyone? 그리고
4: so the Tempered Steel, the title itself is, you know, Tempered Steel is when you take steel and you put fire on it, and it becomes very
5: stronger.
4: Hard and strong and you know unbreakable. So that's exactly what this song is about. We are getting like a lot of fire, difficult times in our lives, which made us only stronger. That's exactly what this song is.
1: Oh my god. Yeah. Yay. And the next one, please.
4: Is your Calvin?
10: Oh, 지록갈비는 우리 노바의 완전 최곡이어가지고. Let's go.
4: Okay, is your Calvin? Oh, I'm so proud of this song.
1: You wrote the lyrics of this song, right?
4: Me and Hannah, we did it. Yeah. So I'm very proud of the Zero Kelvin title itself because I feel like this is a very catchy phrase that I used to describe this whole vibe of the song. It's very long. I don't know how it's kind of melodical, but at the same time seems very deep. And I feel it's very, you know, making me dive into this atmosphere.
5: Mood.
4: Yes. So it is about Zero Kelvin, which is the absolute zero, which makes all of the atoms slow down and you don't have anything going on. So that's exactly how you feel, very empty sometimes, very dark and deep. So this is what this song tells
1: you. So about. You're basically talking about the void that you feel in
4: kind
1: your career.
4: Of, yes, exactly.
1: All right.
4: Exactly.
1: Well, thank you so much. What about the next track?
4: Boom Crash.
10: 우리 아미 최고.
6: 아미 Boom Crash is a very, I would say a very trendy beat going on in the song. It's the meaning, well, it's basically, you could call it a love song. I kind of like explained or like compared the feeling of meeting someone you really are attracted to or like with crashing with atoms. I mean, like atoms crashing together. So that's why like a boom crash.
1: Mm-hmm.
6: So like, yeah, I don't know. I'm not really like quite experienced in this field, but like try to imagine a lot and come up with a lot of, you know, interesting words in the lyrics. So it would be fun if you would read the lyrics too.
1: All right. Well, thank you so much. What about the next track?
4: Neurotoxin.
5: 이거는 우리 틸리라는 아티스트분과 함께 콜라보한 앨범인데 약간 저희의 깊은 목소리를 느낄 수 있는 그런 약간 근데 사비가 굉장히 중독성이 있기 때문에
6: 맞아.
5: 중독성이 있는 깊이 있는 노래입니다.
1: Okay. So Neurotoxin is a song collaborated with the singer-songwriter Tilly, and through this song you can definitely feel their deep voices and wait, what was the other one? Deep voice and
5: Deep voice and 중독성 있는 후렴구.
1: The addictive chorus line. Well, thank you. Now on to the next one. What is it called?
10: H2O는 또 저의 최애곡인데 말이죠.
5: 저거 하고 싶어가지고 나눠주고 넘겨가지고.
1: This is my favorite track. And why is it your favorite track, Ish?
10: 아 일단 이 비트들을 저희가 정규 앨범에 비트를 먼저 쫙 들었을 때 그냥 저의 완전 취향이었고 정말 지극히 개인적인 취향이었고 방금 또 댓글에서 한국 가사가 없어서 아쉽다라고 얘기를 해주셨는데 그럴 때는 H2O와 PH7을 들으시면 좋을 것 같아요. 그만큼 H2O 이 곡은 약간 힙합 공연장에서 조금 나올 것 같은 그런 무드의 곡이라서 또 엑신의 새로운 모습을 볼 수 있지 않을까 싶습니다.
1: Okay, so H2O is a hip-hop-based music that you rarely get to see through EXID's music, and unlike rest of the songs included in the album, it contains a lot of Korean words in it, so it might be a great idea if you're listening, if you're looking forward to a Korean lyrics. Now on to the next one, please. 다음 건 어떤 건가요?
10: Yeah, PH7.
1: Yeah? What's pH7, by the way?
4: Oh, that's the acidic level that is like the neutral one. So you can go to acidic one, which is like less than 7. You go to the
6: alkalic
4: one that is more than 7. And 7 is like very middle.
1: Okay.
6: Basically yeah. water.
4: Yeah.
1: Okay.
4: Neutral.
1: Okay. So what were you guys trying to tell through this song then?
4: Oh, okay. So PH7, actually, I would describe this song as the same as a lot of our friends do. It's just like, it sounds like an anime opening.
1: Okay.
4: this is a very like unique for our team because we don't usually release songs like that. But I really enjoy singing. Actually, we sung it at our very last concert in Moscow, and it just felt so cool and so fun to perform. Yeah. So I guess. How do you explain the lyrics? Because it's actually fully in Korean. Mm-hmm. So it's more about like, you know, going through your day, enjoying it. And
6: like, it's about having somebody by your side. Yes. And you're like relying on them. Mm-hmm. And like, if you are near me, everything is fine.
4: So we have PH7. Yeah. We're like in a very neutral, you know, very healthy relationship.
6: Well, it's kind of a reach if you think about it, but we had to like match the titles of the songs to the album concept, so that's how it turned out to be.
4: Actually, the whole idea to match the titles, first it came out by accident, so I guess we were like writing songs in like very like random order, and somehow it turned out to be this chemical topic, and so I was just like, I was asking our producer to say, like, should we like do the whole like album matching all the titles to the chemistry, and he was like, okay, you can do if you try. So yeah, that was kind of spontaneous.
1: All right, well, thank you so much. What about the last track? It's a remix, right?
6: Yeah.
1: Remix of
6: Girls on Fire.
1: Okay, tell us how it's different from the original.
8: 한국어 버전으로 저희가 다시 재녹음을 한 Girls on Fire인데 좀 더 강한 베이스에 좀 더 다른 느낌으로 이번에 좀 다시 재해석을 해봤는데 아마 들어보시면은 또 엄청 다른 매력이 또 있습니다.
1: Alright, thank you so much. So we re-recorded the whole thing in Korean for this album, and it has a lot more powerful elements in it. So you definitely notice the difference when you hear it. What I really liked about this entire album is that while I was going through the credit of them, each and every one of these songs included at least one of your names, right?
6: Yeah. Right.
1: 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So what was it like working on this album as co-writers of it?
7: 약간 이제 창작의 고통을 느끼면서
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1: Okay, turns out it was actually a lot harder than it seems to write lyrics for a song because it not only had to sound good, but it also had to feel right when I was performing it. And luckily, we had Aria and Nova who were always there to support us when we were writing the English lyrics. 한나 씨는 어떠셨어요? What was it like for you?
8: 아, 저도 굉장히 창작의 고통을 느꼈고요. 근데 또 하다 보니까 되게 재밌었어요. 뭔가 제가 하고 싶은 말들을 또 뭔가 적는 느낌이라서 가사에 적는 느낌이라서 그것도 되게 재밌었고 가사를 적으면서 뭔가 입에 많이 붙을 수 있는 말들을 좀 적으려고 했었고 그리고 좀 좋은 의미들, 좋은 미닝들을 좀 더 어떻게 하면 잘 담을 수 있을까라는 좀 그런 고민들을 좀 하면서 좀 내 가사를 적어 내린 것 같아요.
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8: 네, 맞아요.
1: Alright, so summarize it into three points that she was focusing on when working on it. First point, she felt it was actually really hard than she thought in the first place. Second one was she tried to come up with words that sounded or felt right when she was performing. And the last one was, what was the last one? Oh, man.
4: Meaning.
1: Yes, she's trying to make it sound as meaningful as possible. Well, thank you so much. 자, 그렇다면 다른 것도 뭔가 좀 앨범에서 좀 꼭 주의 깊게 들어줬으면 하는 게 있을까요? Is there anything you guys would like the listeners to really focus on when listening to it?
10: 뭔가 이번에 노래들이 다 좋고 장르도 되게 다양하고 스타일도 다양한데 근데 약간 듣는 것도 좋지만 이번에 볼 수 있는 노래들도 많아가지고 안무가 있는 노래들이 꽤 있어서 그런 퍼포먼스도 조금 봐주시면 좋을 것 같아요.
1: Okay, so not only how diverse the tracks are in terms of its genres, we have prepared a lot of visuals for this album too. So it's going to be quite an interesting experience for the listeners if they really focus on the performances as well. Speaking of performance, let's talk a bit about it then. 그럼 찌릿해 이제 코리오 안무 조금 가르쳐 줄 수 있으세요?
7: Oh, yeah. Yeah. 배우고 싶으세요?
1: Could you guys teach me the point choreography of Chirit? How do you do it? How do you do it?
10: Our point 안무 is twerk.
1: 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Teach me something else, something much more easier.
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1: Oh, I'm so running away from the studio as soon as tonight's show is over. Like it's going to take me forever to learn this. But you know what? I'm going to actually try to practice this move while they perform this next song. 자, 여러분들 이제 노래 들려 주실 시간이 됐습니다. 준비 부탁드릴게요. 물도 마셔도 되고 하고 싶은 거 다 하셔도 됩니다. 편안하게 목도 푸셔도 됩니다. All right, guys, we're about to have a listen to the title track's live performance. Once again, the name is called Chirit featuring Luisa Sonza by Exene. And we're going to give them some time to prepare. Are you ready?
7: Uh-huh.
10: Let's go.
1: All right, let's have a listen. We have Chirit featuring Luisa Sonza by Exene. Enjoy.

0: Yoo-hoo! That was Chidit featuring Luisa Sonza by Exene. Thank you so much. Guys, care to teach me the porn choreography once again?
1: Okay. It's a kind of it's a bit complicated.
0: All right, let's try it once again. So Chidit. Chidit. Chidit. I'll figure out a way.
2: More coordination.
0: So Chidit, Chidit, and Chidit.
3: And then you twist it. Stand out.
2: Out.
0: Okay. Stand out.
3: Down. Yes, exactly.
0: All right, I want you to know I tried my best as a momchi. All right, let's see how it turns out. All right, with that, we're going to move on to the next part right away. And this time we have yes or no quiz time.
2: Okay.
0: 자 이제 yes or no quiz time입니다. 질문을 들으시고 3초 이내에 대답 부탁드리겠습니다. I answer the questions within 3 seconds. Are you ready?
4: Yes.
0: Question number 1. 최근에 내 심장을 찌릿찌릿하게 만든 일이 있었습니다. Something has made my heart go chitty-chitty flirting, fluttering with excitement recently. On a count of 3, 2, 1, let's go!
4: Yes.
0: Yeah. All right, let me ask this to Aria.
2: At the concert?
0: Yeah, at the concert.
2: At the concert when the fans are like crying with us, they're singing, dancing, screaming for us. It's always very chiritan vibe.
5: No.
0: What about you? 한나 씨.
6: 아, 저희가 나 그 콘서트 하는데 저희가 이제 찌릿찌릿찌릿 스탠드업 하는데 이제 팬분들이 이제 같이 이제 응원법으로 찌릿찌릿찌릿 스탠드 업 같이 해준대. 그때 완전 찌릿한 거예요.
0: 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There's something in my life that I feel was one of the best decisions I've ever made. On the count of 3, 2, 1, let's go.
4: Yes.
0: Yes. Yes. All right, 니지 씨.
7: 네.
0: 뭘 잘했다고 생각하세요?
7: 아, 데뷔하길 잘했죠.
3: 수상한데.
0: All right, making the debut is the best thing I've done in my life. What about you, Nova?
3: Actually, it's exactly the same for me, but when I was in Russia, I was like spending some time with my family. We actually discussed it for a while. So I was just like, I'm so happy and so glad that my life turned out the way it is now, because it was so unexpected. I didn't know that I would gonna debut, and I didn't even think about debuting in Korea, but it just turned out this way. So I'm so thankful to myself and to my family and friends who supported me. So yeah.
0: Wait, I completely forgot to talk about it. So you got to meet up with your family this time, right?
3: Yeah. Actually, I had my birthday that day.
0: Oh, congrats. Yeah. Happy birthday.
3: Thank you.
0: All right, yeah. So what did you do to spend your birthday then?
3: Like, actually, I didn't have much time. So we finished our concert on 9th of October, and 10th of October was my birthday.
0: Oh.
3: And actually, it was the day we had to come back to Korea, unfortunately. So I only spent one night and the morning next day. So I just went home that day. We ate delicious food and we talked a lot. And then I just took shower and I 기절했어요.
0: She just fainted.
3: I fainted. And then I woke up in the morning. I had to do some very boring stuff with like my documents and stuff. I was so sad to spend my like precious time with my family and my birthday day to doing that, but unfortunately I didn't have any time to do this, so and then I came to the airport. That's
0: all
3: it.
0: Alright, well thank you so much. What about you, Ish?
8: 저도 데뷔하길 잘했다인 것 같은데 저는 이번에 러시아 콘서트를 하면서 무대에 있는데 위에 있는데 그 생각이 들더라고요.
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0: Alright, of course making the debut is the best thing I've ever done in my entire life, but the second thing that I thought was really special was when I was on the stage during the concert looking at all the people who came through, realizing that it's not something that I get to do quite often. It's something really rare you get to experience in your life, so I felt very grateful about it. What about you, Ariandro?
2: He's obsessed with calling me that.
3: Oh, I love it. So anyways,
0: you should have never taught me that name. Like, I keep forgetting Don Ishidor, but for some reason Ariandro is stuck inside my brain.
2: I never taught you that. The chat taught you this.
0: Really?
2: Yeah.
0: Well,
2: anyway. So, like, it's the same with everybody. 데뷔하기 잘했다. 한국 오길 잘했다. Because I'm getting to experience a lot of stuff. Of course, if I was in India, I would have been experiencing a whole lot of different stuff. But getting to experience things that I'm experiencing right now is something which is possible because I chose to come here, right? So that's something I feel glad that I did.
0: Thank you. Now, on to the next one. 요즘 나는 덕질하는 게 있다. I'm really into something these days. On the count of 3, 2, 1. Lego!
8: Yes.
0: Okay.
3: Yes.
6: Yes라 해야 되나?
0: What's a banana?
8: No.
0: Okay, why you say no? 왜 놓을까요?
6: 왜 놓을까요?
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8: 말하기 좀 그렇다.
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0: 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We're gonna skip that.
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0: We gotta protect the image of Hanna. Alright, now 그러면 who else said yes?
2: Everybody else.
0: Alright, knees.
6: Knees.
0: What are you into these days?
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0: 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Yeah, very staged.
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0: 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So there's a part you want to exchange with other members in Jirit. On the count of 3, 2, 1, let's go.
8: Oh, oh,
6: yes.
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0: 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Which part would you like to take over then?
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0: 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So he says, I always dreamed of becoming a rapper myself, and I would very much like to take over Nova's part from Jitty. All right, let's hear it. On the count of 3, 2, 1, let's go.
8: All the famous on that, so thank good that the trying to rehash. You won't leash me cause I'm that shit up. Freak finger licking me. Speak your brain, I'm sucky dry. Yeah, I know what is on your mind. Let me close to be watching you die. Set you free, but I'll laugh at your life.
3: 내꿈뺏뺏뺏뺏뺏뺏뺏뺏
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0: 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So Aria, you say you have a part that you would like to take over as well?
2: It's not because of the song, it's because of dance.
0: Oh, because of the dance.
2: The first verse. It's the first verse after my part, Noah comes, right? So after my part, I have to go to the most. 맨 뒤 가야 되는데, so like Noah goes like this.
0: You know, oh, okay. You would like to do that part.
2: She gets to do it thrice, and I get to do it only one time.
8: Yeah. Ah, 맞아, 맞아.
2: 맞아,
8: 맞아.
2: She gets to do it like thrice. I don't know how many times she does. I'm like,
0: how many times do you do it?
3: I mean, there's like
8: three.
3: There are three moves like this. So we do like domino. So I'm doing all three parts. The second row just twice, and the third row only does it once.
0: Must have been so confusing for you to do it every time.
6: No, it's not. 저 있었어요.
3: 하나 바꿨다.
6: 저 있었어요.
0: Okay, let's do it.
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0: Of course you like to take over Nova's part, and because
2: 유해 이마음에선
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0: 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I believe it's my first time hearing that someone else, someone wanting to take over other members' part because of the dance, not because of the melody. Well, thank you so much. And with that, it's time for us to listen to another song. 자, 이제 노래 하나 더 듣고 들어올 시간이 됐습니다. 이번에 들을 노래는 Octane 듣고 돌아올 건데요. This time we're gonna listen to the live performance of Octane. What should we pay attention to when listening to it? 이 노래 들을 때 뭐에 좀 집중을 해볼까요?
2: Just enjoy.
0: Just enjoy.
8: Just feel it.
2: Energy, fire.
0: I like that spirit. 자, 그러면 준비 부탁드리겠습니다. 물도 드셔야 되고 목도 푸셔야 되고 하고 싶으신 거 다 하셔도 됩니다. 자, 듣고 계시는 레디 여러분들도 감상평 많이 많이 보내주세요. To all the readies out there listening to the show right now, you guys are free to express your opinions about the performance. 자, 준비되셨나요?
4: Yeah.
0: All right, let's have a listen. We have Octane by Exene live in the studio. Enjoy.

0: What was that?
1: Skirt 누구냐?
0: What was that skirt
2: she,
0: at the
2: she
0: end?
2: She wanted to rap so bad. The cutest skirt I've ever had.
0: Niji씨, I'm going to give you another chance to say that one out loud once again. 한번 더 skirt 할 시간 드릴게요. Thank you. Thank you.
2: This is the most princess's skirt I've ever heard.
0: I know, right? Let's hear that once again. 한번 더 부탁드릴게요.
1: One more time, please. Skirt.
0: Oh, that wasn't it.
1: 멋있었어.
2: No.
0: All right, everyone. That was Octane by Xscene. And with that, we're going to move on to the next part and go through the questions from the Reddies. 자, 그럼 이거 한번 좀 직접 읽어주시는 게 좋을 것 같은데. 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
0: 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And you're going to be in charge of this one, Nova.
3: Okay.
0: All right, let's go.
3: Yeah, maybe Nero님이 보내주셨는데요. 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
0: Alright, so we could definitely tell through the album that you guys have improved a lot over the years. And what were some of the hardships while you guys were working on it?
3: 저는 하나 제일 큰 부분이 이게 이상과 현실의 부딪힘이었던 것 같아요.
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0: Okay, so she rather talked about this realistic issues they had to face while working on the album. There were actually a lot more tracks that did not make it to the album, and since they were lacking time while producing the entire thing, they didn't really weren't able to put in the effort they wanted to put into it. Anyway. So, how many songs didn't make it to the album then?
4: From what I can remember,
2: three, four, at least.
0: That's a lot.
4: Yeah.
0: Will we be able to hear sometime in the future?
4: Sure, though? Sometime in the future.
2: Maybe.
0: Is it going to be released officially or?
4: Yeah, I mean,
2: we would hope so, but not sure yet. Yeah.
0: Okay.
4: If it fits the concept, we might officially release it.
0: All right, we're going to look forward to it. So, what were some hardships you were facing, Adia?
4: Oh, I think the choreography this time is like very cool. It looks cool to the eyes, very easy, and shimon-shimon-e to the eyes, but to actually dance it in like heels, it's a yeah. It's a huge challenge to you physically and also mentally, because I need to do this well.
0: Okay.
4: But physically it's so challenging that I need to like no.

0: Specifically, the ones who they were in our concert. So I guess that's the answer.
1: X-Scene songs it is.
2: Yeah. I've been streaming our album religiously, guys.
1: All right. Let's move on to Hana's question.
3: 한승주님인데 이번 러시아 투어 잘 갔다 왔죠? 멤버들이 가고 싶은 투어 나라나 지역이 있다면 어디인지 궁금합니다.
1: Oh, so how was the tour in Russia? And if there's any other countries you guys would like to visit in the future, where would it be?
3: 저는 요즘에 브라질 투어를 한번 가보고 싶습니다.
1: It makes sense actually because you guys have recently worked with the Brazilian singer-songwriter. So Hana chose Brazil. Now on to the next question, please, Nijia 씨.
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1: Alright, congratulations on finally releasing your first full-length album containing 11 tracks total. Now the question from me to every member is what's your favorite track from the album? 그럼 한 분씩 수수수수 한번 해볼까요?
2: It changes. It changes every day. But like today, I think I would choose. I don't know. Can I choose two?
1: No, it's favorite track. So that's gotta be one.
2: Brain Chemistry.
1: Okay, and Nice.
3: Today.
1: Yeah, today.
3: Zero Kelvin.
1: Okay, Hanna 씨.
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1: Okay, okay, okay. What about you, Nova?
6: Chemical Moment.
1: Okay, Anisha?
7: 저 오늘은 H2.
2: 아니, 맨날 H2야.
1: Surprise, none of y'all chose Jirid. Because it sounds a little too cliche if you guys choose that?
2: Yeah.
1: Okay. Isha, why do you choose H2 all the time over other tracks then to be your favorite track?
7: 정말 그 개인의 취향인 것 같아요. 근데 이제 또 투어를 돌면서 무대를 하면 또 엄청 재밌는 곡이 또 따로 있더라고요.
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2: Okay. I would be asking you for your favorite track tomorrow when we're on the show. So.
1: Oh my! I'm gonna make sure to listen to the entire album as thoroughly as possible. And do you give me the permission to be brutally honest about the B-side tracks as well, though?
2: Of course, we would love to take the criticism, constructive criticism.
1: All right, then look forward to what I have to say to you tomorrow. Well, thank you so much. Anyway, guys, it's almost time to wrap up tonight's show. Thank you so much for coming through. Any close future plans that you would like to share? 뭔가 가까운 미래 계획 같은 거 있으실지?
7: 저희가 이제 또 곧 음악 방송 프로모션도 시작을 하고
1: Good for you.
7: Yeah, 본격적인 찌릿 활동을 시작하니까요. Okay. To be continued, stay tuned.
1: Okay. They're going to start their promotions on music shows as well in the close future. So, stay tuned everyone. And I almost forgot about this. 이거 완전 거의 까먹을 뻔했는데. 아까 처음에 그 숲과 자연이 담긴 농장님이 질문을 하나 보내 주셨어요. So, earlier during the show, a person who goes by the name of 숲과 자연이 담긴 농장 had a question for the members. So, who came up with the idea of fanfic? So what is this person talking about?
0: So like I have my personal YouTube channel which is called Arata Nova or Okinoba. Okay. So recently we had this video where we read our fan fictions. That's exactly what it was. So
2: and reenact them.
0: Yeah, and we kind of like try to act.
1: Wait, so you are the one who first came up with the idea then?
0: Exactly.
1: Okay.
0: I enjoyed it.
1: All right, thank you so much. All right, with that, we're gonna stream the last track and call it a day. It's Adios, current favorite song from the recent album Brain Chemistry. This has been your host Samuel Saw, and I'm gonna let the members say the final goodbye to the listeners. 자, 마지막 그룹 인사 부탁드려요.
7: 네, 지금까지 엑신이었습니다. 감사합니다.
1: 안녕. Peace.

0: Lakers. One exclusive.
1: It's here it is.
0: Two.
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5: Welcome to Arirang News. This is Park Ki-un, and we'll start with the top headlines at this hour. Korea's exports from October 1st to 10th reached $26.1 billion, up 102% from a year earlier, according to the Korea Customs Service on Monday. Even excluding the effect of two extra working days, daily average exports still rose 28.5%. The trade surplus came in at $3.8 billion, the largest on record for the period. Semiconductors once again led the way, with chip exports jumping 170.9% to $12.2 billion, making up nearly half of all outbound shipments. That momentum is lifting the wider economy as well, with exports jumping 83.5% in September from a year earlier. The Korean government is launching a strategic overseas construction fund worth 3 trillion won, or about $2.3 billion, to support Korean companies looking to expand. Deputy Prime Minister and the Minister of Finance and Economy Lee Hyung-il on Monday announced plans to expand packaged deals, ensuring that overseas construction leads to equipment supplies and long-term maintenance opportunities for domestic SMEs. He added that the government will fully support domestic companies expanding overseas by diversifying trade networks, while also closely monitoring key trade issues with major economies to manage potential risks. North Korea fired several ballistic missiles towards the East Sea on Monday morning, 4 days after Seoul tested its first domestically developed hypersonic glide vehicle. The Joint Chiefs of Staff detected the launches from the Pyongyang area at around 9:20 a.m. At least one missile traveled more than 900 kilometers. Seoul and Washington are still analyzing the precise specifications. Meanwhile, Seoul's National Security Office convened an emergency meeting, condemned the launches as violations of UN Security Council resolutions, and called for an immediate halt. Unification Minister Jeong Dong-yeong reinforced that the ROK-US alliance remains sound. Speaking to reporters on Monday, Jeong said that while allies share values, their interests can collide. He rejected claims from the opposition and media outlets that bilateral ties are deteriorating. Opposition lawmakers are calling for Jeong's dismissal, saying his approach has weakened the alliance. The criticism intensified after a report claimed the US limited the sharing of intelligence on North Korean nuclear sites after the minister mentioned one of them in parliament in March. Jeong says he also made the same remark as a lawmaker at his confirmation hearing in July last year. However, Jeong said that he has explained his previous remarks to U.S. officials, and he continued by saying that no country allied with Washington avoids a tug of war over security and trade, pointing to four meetings between Presidents Yi and Trump in just over a year. American economists Robert E. Hull and Michael Woodford have won the 2026 Nobel Prize in Economics for research that can help governments and central banks stabilize economies during periods of disruption. The Royal Swedish Academy of Sciences announced the award in Stockholm on Monday, recognizing their work on the microeconomic foundations and macroeconomic stabilization. Their models help policymakers time fiscal and monetary measures more effectively, limiting economic swings caused by shocks such as energy crisis or sudden changes in consumer spending. Hall is a professor at Stanford University, while Woodford teaches at Columbia University. They will share prize money of 12 million Swedish krona, worth about 1.2 million US dollars. Now to the weather. Big changes in weather is ahead starting Wednesday morning, as temperatures in Seoul will drop to 10 degrees Celsius with highs reaching only 19 degrees. Along with strong chilly winds, it will feel even colder than that. Meanwhile, rain will spread across the country late tonight and continue through tomorrow afternoon. We're looking at 5 to 50 millimeters of rain across most parts of the country, while mountainous areas of Jeju-do Island could see more than 80 millimeters. Tomorrow's Seoul and Daegu will start at 17 degrees, Chuncheon at 16. Then by the afternoon, Seoul get up to 22. The current temperatures are 23 degrees in Seoul, 23 in Gwangju, 22 degrees in Busan, and 22 degrees on Jeju-do Island. 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

This is The Wonders of Jeju. Today is market day at Jeju Folk 5-Day Market. Every 5 days, the market comes alive with people shopping for fresh vegetables and seafood, enjoying food and catching up with familiar faces. And today is Monday, the first day back to our usual routines after the long holiday. The holiday may be over, but little moments of joy are still waiting for us in everyday life. Sometimes all it takes is running into someone we are happy to see. So, did you have any lovely encounters today? Hello everyone, you're very welcome to the Wonders of Jeju. I'm your host, AK.

Hello, hello, everybody. Happy Monday. What's up with the wonders of Jeju Film? Welcome back. And I'm your host, AK, the first song, 나의 첫사랑에게 by Haiki. It is October 12th, and I see Harzi Arino said, Happy Hug of Bassist Day. Yeah, I think it's National Bassist Day today. Well, happy Monday again. How was your long weekend? I had a friend visiting from Seoul, so we spent a weekend together, and it was such a long holiday for me. I feel like I had plenty of time to have fun, relax, and yeah, really recharge myself for another week starting today. And it was so nice to spend some quality time with a good friend without having to rush anything. And now here we are again. Monday's back, and it's time to get back to our usual routine again. How about you guys, and how did you spend your weekend, by the way? Well, did you like go anywhere fun or meet up with good friends or just stay home and relax? Yeah, whatever you did, I hope you had a wonderful break, right, during the long weekend for in maybe South Korea. And now let's start another week together here on WOJ, Wonders of Jeju. And I see lots of listeners tuning in. Thank you once again for tuning in and being with us tonight as well. All right, so before we move on to our first segment, Jeju Beat, where we keep you in the loop with the lots of recent news updates, and then moving on to 모른 고람시냐 Jeju Language Edition. And in the second part, Hiti Island, where we share like hot great spots on Jeju Island, shared by Bori. So before we move on, I have a few reminders for you first. First thing is on how you can tune into Arirang Radio. If you are here on Jeju Island, you can set your radios to 88.7 FM here in Jeju City. 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The handle is WOJ_Arirang. All right, then moving on to the next one. So Arirang Radio is now still conducting a survey with Gallup Korea to hear your opinion, of course, about Arirang Radio. 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And thank you once again for your participation. All right, then, time to say hello back to our listeners. Hello, happy Monday. And I see Benny. Hello, AK Camphim. Happy Monday. Yes, happy Monday. Really happy Monday. And Chris Marquis, hello, hello. And Harzi Arino, yes, good evening, sweet AK Mung and WJ team, hello. And Jake, hello, happy Monday, pretty AK Cam Fam. Hello, Jake. And Rodolfo, good morning, night, beautiful AK, thank you very much for you guys calling me, beautiful AK. And happy Monday. Hope you enjoy your time up. I did. Thank you very much. And Kadori is back now. AK, PD님, and CamFam. I'm decorating today. So I have the day off. Oh, my goodness. Yeah, thank you. Thank you so much. I'm glad you didn't really forget about us. I hope everyone is doing well. Yeah, I'm doing well. Thank you. And thank you very much. Sangmin is here, Nick is here, thank you very much, thank you once again for being here with us tonight. Okay, so don't go anywhere until the end of the show. Okay, so let's get started with the first segment, but before we move on, let us now listen to a few more songs first. The first one, 마음의 불을 지펴 by 17, followed by Hear Me Out by EXO.

0: I guess the only thing we can do is play you a song.
1: What's been happening on Jeju today? Right now, let's take a closer look at today's stories from the island. Jeju Beat. Jeju is looking at ways to make its bus system more convenient for local residents. One idea is to introduce neighborhood loop buses that connect villages with nearby hospitals, shops, and major bus stops. And the province will study current bus routes, especially in rural areas where buses don't run often, waiting times are long, or transfers are inconvenient. And the goal is to better connect major bus routes, local shuttle buses, and on-demand transport services that operate based on passenger request. And over the next year, Jeju will study travel patterns and gather feedback from residents before deciding which changes are possible. Hopefully, these improvements will make everyday travel easier, especially for people who rely on public transportation to get around the island. As more Haenye or women divers return to work this fall, Jeju is issuing a safety warning following a rise in accidents. By the end of September, 15 accidents had been reported this year, already more than the 12 recorded throughout last year. And three involved cardiac arrest, and all three divers were in their 70s or older. Of the Jeju's 2,371 active Haenye, more than 90% are aged 60 or older, making their health and safety especially important. To help prevent accidents, Jeju is providing CPR and first aid training in fishing villages, along with health checks for older divers. Officials are also encouraging Haenye to register their medical information with emergency services so rescue teams can respond more quickly. As these women continue their important work in the sea, keeping them safe remains a top priority. Seogwipo is making it easier for people to use reusable containers instead of disposable ones, from local festivals to food deliveries. Since March, the city has provided around 380,000 reusable containers, cups, and utensils to 25 festivals and events. And these items are collected, washed, and used again, helping reduce greenhouse gas emissions by an estimated 10.5 tons. And since May, a reusable container service has also been available for food deliveries in four neighborhoods, with 830 orders recorded by the end of September. The city has also installed tumbler washing machines in five public buildings and plans to expand the number to 15 by the end of this year. And the idea is simple: make reusable containers or options easier to choose in everyday life. And hopefully, small changes like this will help reduce waste across Jeju-do Island. Jeju is now expanding support for patients who need extra help after returning home. The province has increased the number of partner hospitals to 18, and these hospitals connect patients with local care services, including home visits from medical professionals, nursing care, and help with daily activities. Since April, Jeju has also offered short-term support for seniors aged 65 and older. This includes meals, deliveries, cooking, cleaning, laundry, and help getting into medical appointments. And the service is free for eligible seniors and normally lasts 1 month, with an option to extend it for another month. So far, 252 patients have been referred for community care since September 2024, and 102 seniors have used and short-term service. The goal is to help people recover comfortably and safely in the place they know best, their own home. Jeju Museum of Art is hosting a special outdoor event called Autumn Variations on October 17th and 18th starting at 4 p.m. On Saturday, Jeju-born singer-songwriter Chang Pil-sun will perform alongside jazz musicians and other artists. Visitors can also enjoy artwork from the Jeju Biennale displayed on a large screen during the concert. And on Sunday, popular speaker Kim Chang-wook will host a talk concert, sharing stories about communication, understanding, and the Biennale exhibitions. And both events are free and open to everyone with no reservation needed. Admission to the exhibitions is separate. The 5th Jeju Biennale also continues until November 15th at 5 locations across the island. So if you are looking for a relaxing way to spend an autumn afternoon, this could be a lovely combination of music, art, and conversation. Alright, the wonders of Jeju Snow together with the Jeju Special Self-Governing Province.

All right, you're back, and that was Chasing the Feeling by Tomorrow by Together, followed by Metronome by Isna. Okie dokie, so before we take another song break, I'd love to share the news a bit. And even Kadori, yes, said something about the news, and also Harzierino. Yes, there are like younger henyo, including JY, right? Matahari as well. Why are so many henyo like in danger and so old? Is there no one younger taking on that job? And like I said, yes, there are people like who try to become a henyo, and even there's like two henyo schools in Jeju. And but still, like the number is quite a few, I guess, like compared to like older henyos. And and also it's really sad because like more accidents like had been reported this year, like compared to last year, and all these divers were in their 70s and older. It is really sad to hear that accidents are increasing every year. I mean, like more than 90% of Jeju's active henyo are over 60. Yeah, right. So, and they're still like going out into the ocean and doing such physically demanding work, right? And that's pretty incredible when you think about it. But we talk a lot about like how special Jeju henyo culture is, but I think protecting the women themselves is even more important, right? I just hope they, you know, can just keep doing what they love, and most importantly, come home safely every day. And that's what we all want, right? No accidents, no more accidents. Okay, so there was a little short comment, and is there anyone who wants to talk more about that, or just, put some add some like your comments over my opinion, let us know. Okay, so now time to move on to take another short song break and come right back with Modern Goram Shinya Jeju Language Edition. And the first song is by GOT7, followed by Dugun Dugun by Sunny Hill.

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1: Alright, time for our Jeju language lesson. So we are continuing our October poem, 늦고슬 아직, or a late autumn morning. So so far we've learned that the sunlight is slipping in, and because the sunlight hasn't woken up, and while the chrysanthemum are still like slipping too. But not everyone is asleep. So today we are going to meet another character in our poem. So it's going to be a short Jeju word. So please listen carefully. Our Jeju word of the day is 어욱. 어욱. 어욱. And it means silver grass in English or 억새풀 in standard Korean. So you've probably seen silver grass all across Jeju at the moment, yeah, like, you know, nowadays, especially in autumn season. And it's that like tall, beautiful grass with a soft, fluffy, you know, tops that sway in the wind. And right now, autumn is one of the best seasons to enjoy silver grass on Jeju-do Island. So you can see entire fields of it, you know, turning golden in the sunlight. It's such a beautiful sight. Yeah, you gotta have to really must see silver grass on Jeju. It's beautiful. So here's like something interesting. In our poem, in the sunlight and while the chrysanthemums are still sleeping, but the silver grass is already starting its day. So what is the silver grass doing? You know, we'll find out our next lesson. Yeah, which is going to be tomorrow, okay? So today's word, Jeju word, was 어욱. 어욱 means silver grass. And in standard Korean, 억새, right? 억새. Okie dokie, that was the lesson I prepared and hope you guys enjoyed. Alright then, let's now move on to our next song break and come back to wrap up our first hour. The first song, 사랑 by 최유리, followed by 쉬운 사랑 by 정하루, and the last one, With You by 수우.

All right, you're back. 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All right, it is about to wrap up our first part, and it seems like you're having fun, yeah, having chit-chat with, all along with our CamFam in the YouTube live stream chat box. And yeah, I'm really, I'm having like smile, while I'm just looking at you guys are talking so loud and active. I love that. Okay, so let's keep the vibe going in the second hour. So please don't go anywhere. We'll be right back after we listen to one more song. 나를 잃지 않는 방법 by Heart of Women.

Sing, sing, sing, tiny tunes. Do you remember listening to a lullaby in your mother's arms before falling asleep as a child? Wrapped in a warm embrace, you may have felt your eyes slowly growing heavier and heavier. But people are not the only ones who have a special place to sleep. Birds rest in trees, mice curl up inside their little holes, and children find comfort in their mother's arms. These peaceful bedtime scenes are captured in a traditional Korean children's song called 새는 새는. The song has only two short lines. The birds sleep in the trees. The mice sleep in their holes. And children like us fall asleep in our mother's arms. The lyrics are simple, but when they are sung again and again, the song begins to sound like a gentle lullaby whispered to a child until they drift off to sleep. In some regions, the song was also called 엄마 품, meaning mother's arms. In other versions, children sang about sleeping in their grandmother's arms, so the song was sometimes called 할매 품, or grandmother's arms. Now, can you imagine a child slowly falling asleep as these tender words are repeated? Let's listen to the traditional Korean children's song, 새는 새는.

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Usually, around this time, people in Jeju would wait for the full moon. Families came together, made wishes, and when the Chuseok moon rose, they would hike up the autumn, lift a cup, and pretend to sip the moonlight. That's how Jeju folks enjoyed the magic of autumn nights. In the song called "Odoldogi" by the late master singer of Jeju folk song, Lee Sun-ok, there's a line that goes, "Round and glowing, the moon is bright." Under the moonlight, people sang together and shared that moment. Now, the song "Odoldogi" plays for you. And with it, Jeju's autumn shines even brighter under the moon.

All right, we are back. So, thank you so much once again. And the first song, 저기 달이 보인다고 말할까 by KRNB. And hope you guys have been enjoying our show so far, so good, right? All right, so this has been your host, AK, once again. So let's now move on to our next segment, Hit the Island. Before we move on, I have a few reminders first. First thing is on how you can tune into Arirang Radio. If you are here on Jeju-do Island, you can set your radios to 88.7 FM here in Jeju City. It is 88.1 in Seogwipo City and 101.9 in the Taejeong area, Jeju's global education city. 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All right, so moving on to the next reminder and a survey. Once again, so you're now conducting a survey with Gallup Korea now. 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Arirang Radio app is also available. Thank you once again. It'll be definitely helpful for Arirang Radio. So if you haven't really done it yet, please go and check that out. Okay, now let's quickly move on to our next song break and come right back with Hit the Island and the song Mi In by IU.

0: you're back. When did you order? Happy Monday.
1: Happy Monday. Hello, hello.
0: Hello, hello. How are you today? And how's you? Yeah, how's your, you know, week been going? And how was, yeah, well, it's been quite a while,
1: you
0: actually.
1: You know, I'm fully recharged because I went to visit my parents last weekend. It was Korean Alphabet Day, right?
0: Right, so, 한글날.
1: Yeah, so we had a beautiful holiday. So I went to visit my parents. And I was almost tortured to eat. It every minute, every 20 minutes, there's something coming.
0: Really?
1: Yeah.
0: Oh my god.
1: So I was almost like a bloated, like about to explode.
0: That's the love of parents, right?
1: Yes, yes.
0: For their children. Mm-hmm. Okay, so it seems like you had a really quality time with your family. Mm-hmm. All right, so why don't we just... Yeah, right. Just jump right into today's topic. Mm-hmm. And today you are going to introduce a very special like places where we can enjoy a special full camping experience on Jeju.
1: Yay! I love the way you introduce it.
0: Okay, let's that's get
1: right.
0: into it.
1: Yes, that's right. The first place I would like to introduce is the Gwanimsa Campus Ground in Hallasan National Park, which was completely renovated and reopened on January 1st this year. The campground is located at an elevation of about 620 meters near the entrance to the Gwanimsa Trail on the northern side of Hallasan Mountain. And it's only about a 20-minute drive from downtown Jeju, so it's very easy to get to. And you can enjoy camping right in the heart of Hallasan Mountain while still being close to the city, which is rare in Jeju. Mm-hmm. And most importantly, as part of the recent renovation, all the tent decks were replaced, and the campground now has 38 camping sites with electricity, as well as the cooking facilities and hot water showers.
0: Wow.
1: And here's a picture.
0: Hot water shower?
1: Yes, it's possible.
0: That's crazy. So we have a photo now. Mm-hmm. Okie dokie.
1: Mm-hmm. So I recently went there. Two weeks ago.
0: About it.
1: Yeah. And it was beautifully renovated. Everything is so clean and nice and cozy. And in the past, some people found it a little inconvenient because it was a campground in the mountains. Mm. But now you can use heating equipment and lights in the winter. So you can also take a warm shower. So the whole experience is much more comfortable. And it's a great place, not only for people planning to hike Hallasan Mountain via the Gwanimsa Trail, but also for families who want to spend a day in nature with their children.
0: Do you have to pay?
1: Of course.
0: Of course. How much is it like for one like spot?
1: For one spot, it's I guess it was around 8,000 won.
0: Okay, it's not that bad.
1: Mm-hmm.
0: Yeah, but it's surprising that I've just realized there's a hot water showers.
1: Yeah.
0: I mean, hot water showers are available at the camping spot.
1: You have to pay extra money.
0: Yeah, but still.
1: Yes.
0: It's crazy.
1: That's true.
0: So convenient.
1: Yeah, right.
0: Right. With everything. Like, of course, there are so many, like electricity, you know, like, I mean, electricity, like cords.
1: Right,
0: you can use that electricity. And also cooking facilities. It's quite common right now at the moment in Jeju. Mm-hmm. Yeah, we're at lots of different like camping spots. Uh-huh. But hot water showers? Wow, it's another level. It's different level.
1: Yeah, it only costs you 3,000 won.
0: Yeah, this is cool.
1: Mm-hmm.
0: Okay, so when people like hear a campground on Hallasan Mountain, you know, they might think it's mainly for hikers.
1: Mm-hmm.
0: And is there anything that makes it especially enjoyable for families?
1: Yes, one of the biggest changes is that the campground has become much more family friendly.
0: Mm.
1: Right in the middle of the campground, there is a huge grassy area covering almost 10,000 square meters where children can run around and play freely.
0: Wow.
1: And right next to it, there's also a newly created forest playground for children. It's a small, yet, you know, it's better than nothing, right?
0: Right.
1: And it's an activity-based playground where kids can play with natural materials like wood and rocks. So it has a completely different atmosphere from the playgrounds that you find in the city. And parents can take a walk along the forest trails or relax on the grass while their children go on their own little adventures in the forest. And here comes another picture.
0: Another photo.
1: Mm-hmm. And if you look around, you will also see forests of Japanese cedar, camphor trees, and oak trees surrounding the campground. So cool. You can wake up to the sound of birds in the morning and enjoy the fresh, clean air of Hallasan at night.
0: Okay. Well, also, a lot of places and like even campgrounds are becoming more family-friendly,
1: right?
0: Because of their kids. But if you've come all the way to the Gwanimsa campground, it'd be a shame to just camp and leave, right? I hear there's also a special program visitors can enjoy.
1: Yes, there's one program I really recommend. It has a very Jeju-like name, 꼬닥꼬닥 한라산 숲길 걸음멍. In Jeju dialect, 꼬닥꼬닥 means
0: slowly.
1: Yes, slowly. And while 걸음멍 means
0: walking.
1: So just as the name suggests, it's a guided forest program where you slowly walk along the forest trails of Hallasan while listening to stories about nature. The program takes about 2 hours and covers about 3 kilometers around the trip, from the entrance of the Gwanimsa Trail to Gurin-gul Cave. A professional nature interpreter joins you and tells you stories about the forest, volcanic activity, and the lives of the people of Jeju. So you can learn about Gurin-gul Cave, which was formed by flowing lava, as well as native plants on Hallasan, and how the forest ecosystem changes with the seasons. And the program was even selected as the most highly rated Hallasan exploration program among participants last year. And it runs from March to November. It's offered from 10 a.m. to noon on Tuesdays, Wednesdays, and Thursdays during the first and third weeks of each month. And on Tuesdays, Thursdays, and Saturdays during the second and fourth weeks. So if you're looking for a special way to enjoy the four season in Jeju, I definitely recommend signing up.
0: Yeah, camping is the best, one of the best activities you can, you know, might want to do, especially in autumn season, right?
1: Right, that's true.
0: Okay, so that was the first spot, Gwanimsa, camping ground,
1: yes.
0: Right? All right, so before we move on to the next, let's now listen to a song. And if you guys have any great opinions on the first part or the second part, please drop them. Feel free to drop them into the chat. We are going to get back to you after we listen to a song first. Pineapple Slice by Baekhyun.

0: All right, that was Pineapple Slice by Baekhyun. Okay, so do we have any comments?
1: I'm all for nature. Who says that?
0: Matahari.
1: Matahari. Okay, but sleeping outdoors is so not for me.
0: I understand that.
1: Yeah. So some people cannot understand why do you leave your comfortable room and then sleep outside?
0: Yeah. I mean, maybe people do it even though they're really scared of like sleeping outdoors. There's maybe there's something that really covers all those like difficulties and inconveniences.
1: Right.
0: And romantic.
1: I think it's mostly the romantic part that drags me to the camping sites.
0: Right. Mm-hmm. And the vibe, right?
1: Yeah.
0: And also, Matahari said about my biggest fear is a spider crawling into my ear and laying eggs in there. Oh my God, hate that. That's scary. That never really happened to me.
1: But if you pitch the tent and it has the mesh.
0: Yeah, right.
1: Yeah, mesh covers. Yeah. So it won't happen, I guess.
0: Yeah. So we gotta have to, have really like proper gears for that.
1: Mm.
0: Anyway, so let's now move on. So now we are going to introduce another forest campground following the one at Hanlasan Mountain.
1: Mm-hmm.
0: And I hear it's a must visit place if you really want to experience camping in the forest on Jeju.
1: Right. Today, I would like to introduce another forest camping ground, the Gyore Natural Recreation Forest Campground, which is in Gyoreri, Jocheon-eop, Jeju City. It's located right in the middle of Gochawal, one of Jeju's unique forest ecosystems. What makes it especially special is that it is Korea's first natural recreation forest established in Gochawal. Gochawal is a type of forest that has grown on rough volcanic rocks formed by cold lava. It has such high ecological value that people in Jeju often call it the lungs of Jeju. As soon as you enter the campground, the first thing you notice is the atmosphere of the forest. The tall trees provide plenty of cool shade, while moss and vines grow between the volcanic rocks, making you feel as if you've stepped into a primeval forest. It's also only about a 30-minute drive from downtown Jeju, so it's easy to get to, and it's a great place to spend a quiet night surrounded by forest, something that's difficult to experience in the city.
0: Oh. Yeah, that sounds good. So I hear the campground is also quite well equipped.
1: Yes.
0: Here. And what are some of the things that make it appealing?
1: One of the biggest things, the best things about the Gyore Natural Recreation Forest Campground is that you can choose from different types of camping spaces depending on your style. There are campsites where you can pitch your tent on the grass, as well as wooden deck sites and raised wooden platforms with a simple roof. So we call it wondumak, right?
0: Ah, okay.
1: Which are especially convenient for first-time campers. And there are basic facilities such as cooking areas and showers. And there are even carts available to help you carry your luggage from the parking lot to the campground. That makes it particularly convenient for families traveling with children. And there's also a large grassy area, rest areas, and even a futsal field in the camping ground. So children have plenty of space to run around and play. At night, the forest becomes incredibly quiet. And all you can hear are the sounds of insects and the wind. Since there aren't many large artificial lights around the campground, it's also known as a great place for stargazing on clear nights.
0: Oh, sounds so romantic.
1: Yay.
0: Guys. And Rodolfo said, I like camping, however. I don't like I would do it in Jeju. Since flying overseas, so much gear I need to carry or go buy. But if it wasn't for that, I would like to try.
1: Oh, I see. You know what? I'm not
0: rental shop, right?
1: Yes, there's a rental shop for camping gears.
0: Yeah.
1: And I heard that our local government is also running a program that rents the camping gears to the visitors.
0: Oh, that sounds good, right? That sounds good for anybody who wants to do camping on Jeju, but I think they had to carry all this your camping gears to Jeju, but right. you don't have to. Because mm-hmm. yeah, even the government now runs a program mm-hmm. yeah, to rent those like camping gears to visitors. Mm-hmm. Okay, so I've also heard that many people visit Kyure Natural Recreation Forest, mm-hmm. not just for camping, but also to walk through the forest. So what kind of trails can visitors explore?
1: Yes, in fact, you could say that the forest itself is the main attraction here, rather than the campground. Inside the recreation forest, there is an ecological observation trail and an autumn walking trail that stretch up for about 2.5 kilometers in total. Mm. It takes about an hour to walk the course at a leisurely pace. Along the way, you can see a rare ecosystem where plants from warm southern regions and plants from colder northern regions grow together in the same forest. You can also take a closer look at the trees growing around the volcanic rocks and a phenomenon called buttress roots, where roots spread widely above the ground. And as you walk through the forest, the air is filled with the fresh scent of a python size, giving you a sense of relaxation for both your body and mind. In recognition of its healing qualities, Kyure Natural Recreation Forest was selected as an outstanding wellness tourism destination by the Ministry of Culture, Sports and Tourism and the Korea Tourism Organization for two consecutive years. It has also been repeatedly selected by the Korea Forest Service as one of the country's outstanding forest trails for walking. So I'd say it's a

0: truly Jeju-style healing destination where you can enjoy camping, a peaceful forest walk, and the restorative power of nature all in one day.
1: Yeah, I think like camping in the forest is the best.
0: Yes.
1: Right?
0: Yeah, right, right. I remember I went to the Gyore campsite, I guess it was 2 years ago, and it was in fall. It was in fall, and while walking the trail, I can, you know, I can pick some of the, what was that? Acorns.
1: Acorn, yes.
0: Yes, I can pick acorns, and I guess it was persimmon? Yeah, so
1: The persimmon season, yeah, it's great.
0: So it's kind of a benefits that you can enjoy while...
1: Was it edible?
0: I didn't cook it with acorn. You know, you need a special recipe to cook acorn,
1: not
0: right?
1: Not chestnut, like acorn.
0: No, acorn, acorn. Yeah. Oh, maybe it was a... Yeah, acorn, it was not persimmon. It was a...
1: Chestnut?
0: Chestnut, chestnut. But the thing is, it was too small, so I just gave it to my friend who was with me, who accompanied me.
1: As a gift.
0: Yeah, as a gift. But, you know, that's one of the joys that you can expect from walking the trail.
1: Oh, that's cute. Right? That's cute. And Matahari said, freshly fallen acorns smell so good.
0: Oh, yes.
1: And Rodolfo, to visit Jeju for my first and second time, I would definitely do hotel or rental. Okay, do
0: no
1: you do?
0: Campground.
1: Yeah, that sounds also awesome. As long, you know, as you have a plan to come to Jeju, right?
0: Yeah, right, right, right. Any way you want to enjoy, please enjoy
1: it. Yeah, please have fun.
0: Yeah.
1: Okay, so that was the second part. Mm-hmm. And before we move on to the last, let's now listen to one more song, Yours by Raiden and Chanyeol featuring Lee Hae and 창모

0: that was yours by Raiden and Chanyeol featuring Yai and Changmo. Okay, so that's gonna be our final spot, right? Mm-hmm. We are now leaving Jeju's main island and heading to one of the smaller islands, Kapado!
1: Yay!
0: And I hear there's a campground where you can actually spend the night on the island.
1: Yes, that's right. The last place I'd like to introduce is Taebongwat campground on Kapado Island.
0: Mm.
1: You know what? I recently added this place to my list, my camping ground list. And it's the only campground on Kapado. And unlike the two campgrounds that we talked about earlier, it's a privately operated thanks to its beautiful views. It's recently been getting a lot of attention among campers. The name Taebongwat is interesting too. In the Jeju dialect, Wat means a field. This area used to belong to a local resident named Mr. Lee Taebong. So it came to be called Taebongwat.
0: Ah.
1: So it's Taebong's field.
0: Yeah, Taebong's field.
1: Yeah. And that field has now become one of the most unique campgrounds in Jeju. The biggest attraction of Taebongwat campground is the scenery. Once you pitch your tent, you can see the sea on one side, Hallasan and Sambangsan mountains straight ahead, and on a clear day, even Marado Island, the southernmost island of South Korea. The Korea Tourism Organization has also highlighted it as one of Kapado's top attractions because you can see Hallasan, the sea, and the Marado all from one place. Mm. The fact that you have to take a boat from Unjin Port for about 10 minutes to get there makes the whole trip feel even more special.
0: And I hear Kapado is beautiful, really. It's a beautiful island. But that atmosphere changes completely at night.
1: Yeah.
0: And what kind of scenery can you enjoy when you go camping there, Kapado Island?
1: Yes. So you could even say that camping at Taebongwat really begins after the last ferry leaves.
0: Ooh.
1: Once all the visitors have returned to the Jeju's main island, only the local residents and campers remain on Kapado Island. There is hardly any traffic, so you can spend a wonderfully peaceful night listening to nothing but the sound of the waves and the wind. Yes. Around the sunset, this is just something I really don't want to miss. Around the sunset, you can watch the sky turn red beyond Marado, and the next morning, you can welcome the sunrise over the direction of Hallasan. That's why the campground is also known as one of the rare places where you can enjoy both the sunset and the sunrise. In spring, green barley fields surround the campground, while in the fall, wild flowers and cosmos come into bloom, creating a completely different landscape with each season. And just a few steps outside of your tent, you will find the scenery of Kapado with the sea, open fields, and the traditional stone walls stretching out before you. And in that sense, the campground itself feels almost like a natural observation deck.
0: Wow, this sounds so good.
1: Right.
0: I didn't know there's a campground in Kapado, and now I know.
1: Yes, I think it was recently opened and it's gaining popularity among campers campers nationwide.
0: Okay.
1: Yeah.
0: Good to know.
1: Yeah.
0: Okay, so if you make the trip all the way to Taebongwat campground, is there anything else you should definitely do beside camping?
1: Yes, absolutely. Kapado is an island that's best enjoyed at a slow pace. You can rent a bicycle near the ferry terminal and ride around the island. Or I'd also recommend walking along the coastal trail that's a part of the Jeju Olle Trail Route 10-1. The island is only about 4 kilometers around, so you can walk around it comfortably in a little over an hour. Along the way, you will see black basalt stone walls, blue ocean, and wide barley fields, with views of Marado Island appearing here and there. Kapado is also one of the flattest islands in Jeju, so it's an easy place to explore on foot or by bicycle. One practical tip though there aren't many large supermarkets on the island. So it's a good idea to buy the food you will need for camping in advance at Unjin Port. And camping at Taebongwon isn't really about enjoying luxurious facilities. It's more about spending a night on a small island and getting as close as possible to the wind and the sea of Jeju.
0: Oh my god. Yeah, that sounds so good. I mean, I don't know which one would you like to go, you know, the best, uh-huh. the most. I would choose like Taebongwon campground.
1: Really?
0: Yeah. Oh. Yeah, because it sounds so different, you know, from other campgrounds. Because it's also like a, you know, far away from Jeju-do Island. Uh-huh. You have to take a boat to get there.
1: Right. It's a very special, right?
0: Mm, it's very special.
1: And I'm very happy that you have at least one place that you want to travel to.
0: And because, you know, other like places like Gwanimsa and the campground, I've already been there.
1: Oh, I see. All right.
0: And did camping.
1: Uh-huh. Taebongwon is new, right?
0: New. Yeah. Very new.
1: It's a new campground.
0: Oh,
1: yeah.
0: Okay. I'd love to say thank you to Mr. Lee Taebong.
1: Taebongwon.
0: To open that. Taebongwon campground. Uh-huh. Okay, so that's it. That was the today's episode of Hidi Island with Bori. And I hope you guys enjoyed. So thank you so much for today's episode as well. And hope you have a wonderful week. And see you next Monday.
1: Thank you.
0: All right. We'll be back soon after we listen to 공들이 by Primary and 오형.

back, and we just heard Gongdaeri by Primary and Ohyeok followed by Ohayo My Night by D-Hack. All right, so it is about to wrap up our Monday show, a Monday edition of Wonders of Jeju. And so today, we had a body, right, joined in and shared amazing camp spots. On like a few spots on Jeju that you can enjoy, like camping in autumn season. Well, she shared like three different spots, but yeah, I'm still like, just taking a look at some this Gappado campground, Taebongwat campground, because it sounds so wonderful. I mean, you take a boat with maybe a small, like, you know, a little bit of camping gears that's really necessary for you for your sleep or for your stay, and you can just take a boat and to get there, and you have your own camping spot and enjoy this like dark night with the sound of waves and wind, and that's all. I don't know when I'm going to try to go and camp there, but still I'm dreaming of doing that, so let's see how it goes. Anyway, so that was a little short romantic comment over the episode that we've shared today. Hope you guys enjoyed, and make sure to tune in tomorrow, okay? And it's Tuesday, so we're gonna have a special guest joining in. All right then, now let me off the show with this last song, 사랑하고 싶지 않아 by 김준수. Thank you once again. This has been your host AK signing off on your Vibe. Love and peace. Bye.

0: him. It's here it is. Two. Now check this out.
1: Okay, fellas.
0: Three.
2: 11.
0: Go.
3: Welcome to Jeju Newsline. This is Park Ki-yoon, and we start with the top headlines in Jeju. Jeju Province is preparing to bid for a global AI hub aimed at helping the international community tackle shared challenges. To respond to an upcoming government site selection process, the province has formed a dedicated task force led by the Vice Governor for Climate and Economy. The Global AI Hub is envisioned as an international cooperation center linking the artificial intelligence capabilities of global organizations. It would focus on complex issues such as climate change, public health, food security, and employment that are difficult for any single country or organization to address alone. The government plans to develop the hub in a form of an international campus to support multilateral cooperation using AI. Jeju Province and the Jeju Tourism Organization will hold the Jeju Autumn Travel Festa from October 16th to 24th in connection with a national sports festival taking place on the island. Under the theme, Enjoy Autumn Jeju in the Most Jeju-like Way, the event will encourage visitors to slow down and experience the island's nature and local culture while taking time to recharge both physically and mentally. A variety of programs will be offered throughout the festival. Highlights include mobile welcome stations that will visit different locations, mind recovery and wellness programs, and live autumn healing performances. Organizers say the festival is designed to give travelers a more relaxed and restorative way to enjoy Jeju during the peak fall season. The Jeju Museum of Art will host a special outdoor concert titled Variations of Autumn on October 17 and 18th in connection with the 5th Jeju Biennale. The performances will take place on the museum's outdoor stage from 4 p.m. to 5:30 p.m. on both days. The event is designed to draw more attention to the Biennale while giving residents and tourists a chance to enjoy both visual art and live music in one setting. On the opening day, the lineup will include accordionist Dave Yu, jazz vocalist Ogaram, double bassist Song Mi-ho, guitarist Lee Soo-jin, and singer Chang Pil-sun. Together, they will present a selection of music reflecting the mood and atmosphere of autumn. Jeju's first ever beach sports competition has drawn around 1,200 participants and spectators, raising hopes of attracting more visitors to the island's beaches during the off-season. Jeju Province and the Jeju Tourism Organization say the 2026 Jeju Beach Games were held on October 10th at Kimyeong Beach in Kujaup, Jeju City. The event combined Jeju's natural coastal environment with functional fitness competitions. Athletes competed in three categories, mixed teams of three, men's teams of two, and women's teams of two. Each team moved through four different competition zones, taking on a series of challenges designed to test both strength and endurance. Organizers hope the event can help expand the use of Jeju's beaches beyond the peak summer season. Jeju Folk Village is celebrating the cooler autumn season with a special cultural event every Saturday throughout October. The event called Jeju Yanggaek Day is based on the traditional idea of warmly welcoming and taking good care of honored guests. It was inspired by the strong response to the village's special programs during the recent Chuseok holiday and has been expanded with new activities for the autumn season. Visitors will be able to enjoy a range of hands-on cultural experiences while taking the atmosphere of Jeju in fall. Special Saturday programs include making traditional folk foods and trying dalgona, the nostalgic Korean sugar candy game. Organizers hope the event will offer up visitors a fun and interactive way to experience Jeju's traditional culture. Moving to the weather forecast, it was a rainy and cool start to the week for Jeju-do Island. However, it was much warmer and dry in Seoul, with temperatures climbing to 30.1 degrees Celsius. Though by Wednesday morning, temperatures in Seoul will drop to just 10 degrees, with highs reaching only 19 degrees. And with strong chilly winds, it will feel even colder than that. Meanwhile, rain will spread across the country late tonight and continue through tomorrow afternoon. The current temperatures are 23 degrees in Jeju City and 22 degrees in Seogwipo City. 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

0: Earthquakes typically cause serious damages as they can occur anytime without any forewarning. To avoid confusion and prevent risky decision-making, make sure to familiarize yourself with the following tips to be ready. If you are indoors, then find cover under a table to protect your body from any falling or flying objects. If there isn't a place to hide under, use a cushion to protect your head. Once the shaking stops, shut off all electricity and gas and open the door to secure an exit. To evacuate the building, use stairs instead of an elevator. But if you are already inside an elevator when an earthquake hits, then push all the elevator buttons and exit on the floor where the door opens. If you are in a theater or a stadium, stay seated while protecting your body with a bag or anything else that can provide a cover until the shaking stops. Then, evacuate according to the directions provided. If you are inside a subway train, then hold on to a strap or pole to prevent falling, and once the train stops, evacuate according to the instructions. If you are driving, turn on the emergency lights, park your car on the side, and exit with the key inside. Get to a large open area like a sports field or a park and cover your head with a bag or your hands. A tsunami may occur if an earthquake occurs close to shore, so move to higher ground, away from the coastline. If you are in the mountains, evacuate to a safe location while avoiding landslides. To be better prepared for earthquakes, equip your home with emergency food, supplies, flashlights, and fire extinguishers. Do not forget to arrange with your family the meeting location and contact method in the event of an emergency.
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0: Negative. It's. Here it is. Two. Now check this out.
1: Okay, fellas.
0: Three.
2: 11.
0: Go.
3: Sing, sing, sing, tiny tunes. Do you remember listening to a lullaby in your mother's arms before falling asleep as a child? Wrapped in a warm embrace, you may have felt your eyes slowly growing heavier and heavier. But people are not the only ones who have a special place to sleep. Birds rest in trees, mice curl up inside their little holes, and children find comfort in their mother's arms. These peaceful bedtime scenes are captured in a traditional Korean children's song called 새는 새는. The song has only two short lines. The birds sleep in the trees. The mice sleep in their holes. And children like us fall asleep in our mother's arms. The lyrics are simple, but when they are sung again and again, the song begins to sound like a gentle lullaby whispered to a child until they drift off to sleep. In some regions, the song was also called 엄마 품, meaning mother's arms. In other versions, children sang about sleeping in their grandmother's arms, so the song was sometimes called 할매 품, or grandmother's arms. Now, can you imagine a child slowly falling asleep as these tender words are repeated? Let's listen to the traditional Korean children's song, 새는 새는.

Arirang Radio. The time is 2 a.m.

Crunchers! I'm your DJ Jihee, and this is Culture Crunch. In Korean, there is a word that sounds the same but has two completely different meanings. That word is 향수. It can mean perfume, the kind you wear, or nostalgia, the feeling of longing for the past. Now, it's the two different meanings, but they oddly seem quite connected, right?

because a scent you wear can bring back old memories and make you feel nostalgic. Today, we have a special guest joining us today to explore the world of fragrances. Let's meet them right after our first song. Here's 향수, Perfume by Busker Busker.

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1: 아. 네. Okay, so don't buy perfume online is what he said. Only if you know what you're going to buy and you're buying it for the second time, you can buy it online. But other than that, don't buy a perfume for the first time online because you can't see it, right? You have to smell it and feel it for yourself in person. So do that. And if you did buy it again, but the smell seemed to have changed, then that's when you have to go in person again and check because just like wine, depending on the year of when the fragrance or the perfume was created, the smell could change. They have their root number, so it could change depending on when they were made. So be mindful of that as well. All right, some good tips and information yeah. there. Yeah, thank you, thank you. All right. Well, there are so many different smells in the world, right, Vincent? How many different fragrance ingredients do you actually work with yourself? Mm.
0: Depends on client choice.
1: 오.
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1: 아, 네. okay. So it really depends on the client, like he said. If they say okay, then you don't have to work with any more fragrances. We call it formula, not recipe, for the mix of scents that you use for a perfume. And if the client says, oh, I like this formula, then that's it. You don't have to use any other different fragrances for that. Okay, the world of fragrances, it is quite new and interesting. But we'll continue the story after a quick music break. Let's take a listen to our second song. Here is Perfume by NCT's 도재정.

0: Exclusive. It's here it is. Two. Now check this out.
1: Okay, fellas.
0: Three.
2: 11.
0: Go.
3: What kind of clarity is filling your day today? We drink water every day, but have you ever wondered, the bottle of water in your hand, what kind of journey did it take to get to you? At the southern edge of Korea lies Jeju, an island holding one of nature's most honest, untouched secrets. Formed by volcanic activity 1.8 million years ago, layers of rugged basalt rock and countless tiny pathways carved by lava. Rainwater that falls on this island begins a remarkable journey, traveling deep underground for over 31 years. Like a vast natural filtration system, these layers of volcanic rock carefully remove impurities while enriching the water with essential minerals like vanadium and silica. From 420 meters below the surface, untouched by human hands, this pristine water is brought up, then passes through rigorous quality checks and global standard management systems before

0: reaching you. 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
1: Wow, this company's stock has really taken off. I should have bought some earlier.
2: Which company?
1: That one, the Culture Inc. It just keeps going up.
2: Well, they even ranked number one in listener ratings, didn't they? 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
1: Do you own any?
2: Of course! I bought it a long time ago.
1: Ugh. 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
2: Well, it's only gonna keep winning, so get in now. Hesitating just leads to regret, you know.
3: 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The Culture Inc. Investor time every day at 6 p.m.
4: 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It's better to use different knives and cutting boards for meat and vegetables. 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Stay at home if you have a fever or respiratory symptoms. Children under 5, seniors over 65, pregnant women, and people with chronic illnesses are highly recommended to go to the doctor when symptoms appear. 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Please abide by all the prevention measures to stay healthy and safe.

아리다 라디오. 아리랑 라디오. The time is 3 a.m.

Get up, turn up the volume, because this is DJ Isak, and I hope that you're ready, because K-Poppin' with DJ Isak starts now.

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1: Welcome to K-pop in here on Arirang Radio. I'm your host, Isak, and it's a Monday. It was a three-day weekend again over Friday, Saturday, and Sunday, and a lot of people are starting to come back to work. So for those of you who had a day off and had a three-day weekend, welcome back to society. For the rest of you who work weekends or you're just, you know, going through another day, as always, well, welcome to the show. Hi, how you doing? You good? I got my flu shot on Thursday. And ironically, for the first 48 hours, I was feeling, other than a little bit of like a muscle pain, I was fine. Then yesterday, I started having a slight fever. And this morning, I woke up with a slight fever again, too. But thankfully, you know, the over-the-counter painkillers, you know, do their job. So I'm fine. I mean, I feel fine. It's just that I guess I'm getting side effects more like after 48 hours, which is weird. Anyways, hi fam. How's everybody doing? Doing a little roll call. Aaron's dropping by. Dinks. Hello, hello, hello. Aaron is giving us our keywords in a sentence. The window of friendship says thank you, ATs. I love how you did that. Ah, it's genius. So yes, our algorithm music for this week, the two keywords are friendship and window. Window and friendship is going to be the two keywords. And 80s's track of 친구, thank you, is going to be the song of the hour and the artist. Their Korean title of that song is 친구, so that's friend. Even though the English title is thank you. So yeah. Aaron says, for those in the hospitality industry, they likely never get a three-day weekend. Thank you, server/hotel staff. That is true. You know what? It pops up on my feed every once in a while. There's a few people who do skits about like hotels and like hotel management and stuff like that, and people who've worked on the floor and stuff, and kind of like the behind the scenes stuff that, you know, we don't normally get a chance to see unless you work in the hotel industry. There are things that you think you know what I mean? Like common sense, common knowledge, like not everybody has that common knowledge. And so you know that probably to a certain extent, like those people in those industries are going to deal with probably a lot of weird, like just incidents in general. But the horror stories that like whenever there's this one girl that posts videos and I'm just like, oh my God. So yes, thank you, everybody in that industry. You guys are the true MVP and VIP and everything that deserves the title. It looks like we have a few Diva X fans dropping by to find out when they're going to be joining us in the studio. 맞아요. Diva X는 2부에 나옵니다. They will be joining us in our second hour. So stay tuned for that. And Crash is dropping by as well. So hello, everybody. Let's see here. What else do I have to tell you guys? So yes, today our Twinkle My Star is Diva X. We're going to have some more girl groups in the studio. I'm loving this. So ladies are in the studio. Brody's joining us in the studio on Thursday. So if you want to get a head start on questions and messages for him, you can do that too. If you want to get a head start on questions and messages for the ladies in hour two, you can start sending those in towards the end of the first hour so that we can still get them then. I haven't heard any updates, so I'm guessing that our survey is still up and running. So for our domestic survey, for those of you who'd like to show us some support and honest feedback of what you like and dislike about Arirang Radio, K-pop as well, you can participate with that on our homepage and our application, and also on Jeju Island. It is in person, so you can check that out as well. To listen to K-pop in my show has been 2 to 2 p.m. KST every day. The rerun is 3 to 5 a.m. On Jeju Island, you're listening to us through 88.7 megahertz in Jeju City. Seogwipo is 80.1. The Daejeon is 101.9. 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Right now, that also includes our domestic survey. I'm looking at your messages through our YouTube live stream. 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Arirang Radio, K-pop, K-culture, news from Korea is the name of the channel. To send in messages for the segments, including our second hour segments for like Daenamu Soup or What If, or, you know, questions and messages for our artists. The chat is fine during the live shows and for like any real-time messages you want to send to the artists or to the members who are joining us in the studio for our segments or whatnot. But if you want to send in messages for like our algorithm musics or any other segments, you might want to check the homepage message board or our application. Now, that's a little too open for you because like the message do get like almost like open to everybody. If that's a little too embarrassing for you, you can DM us, which is on our screen at the moment, or you can slip into our email as well, k-pop-in@naver.com. So what we're going to do is jump into some more music. I've got more comeback news. What is Money? So stay tuned for that. Chu is on the track with Canary. 1S is after that with 눈을 돌리지 마, Say Yes. And I'll see you guys back after this in our Happening Headlines.

In the first hour of K-pop and Monday through Friday, we get a chance to look at some of the happening headlines coming out of South Korea. And I got some more comeback news. So we are 12 days into October, and as everybody's getting ready for spooky season, some of you are already getting ready for Christmas. Some of you are getting ready for Thanksgiving or Friendsgiving or whatever you like to celebrate. But in the meantime, our artists are saying, hey, we need to make some comebacks in November as well. So we've got some more November comeback announcements, including Longshot.

Now, despite the fact that Longshot has been doing some stuff here and there, it's actually been a minute since they made a comeback. So this is going to be a actually long-awaited comeback for the fans. So we're going to talk about the details for that. Also, Oh My Girl's Arin is joining actor Yoon Tae-young for a new film. And for those of you who read webtoons, this is going to be very exciting because it's based off of one that was really popular in Korea. So I'll be giving you all the details on that and more coming up next.

Yes, King and Queen of Harmonies. Oh my God, Onew and Yuju on the track with Mind Games. Onew really decided to do a little bit of experimenting with music recently with who he's been collaborating with. Definitely loving the vibes. All right, so we have to jump back to Longshot making a comeback. So Longshot has dropped that they are going to be making a comeback in November. Swish is what it's going to be called. It stands for Swag with Integrity Shapes History. Okay. So it's S-W-I-S-H. And the trailer is telling us that they're going to be making a comeback on November 10th. And the trailer is actually pretty hot. The members definitely do show a little bit more of a sophisticated grown-up look, and I am all here for it. I am loving the fact that they are bringing some more sophisticated vibes. I mean, even with the debut of Longshot, our youngest member was going through puberty, so his voice was a little different during the recordings than his performances. We got a chance to see that since we just listened to Onew. With Shiny as well, Taemin was such a baby when he debuted that we got a chance to see him grow up in front of our eyes. And though I do have a few feelings as an older individual about such young adults doing, debuting and stuff like that, but I mean, I have nothing to say because I came to Korea when I was 14, so... Who am I to be like, you sure about that? But, I mean, there are concerns. But other than that, like, from a fan's perspective, to see an artist literally grow up in front of your eyes, there's also a lot of fun behind that, too, because you're seeing them grow as an artist, and there are musical changes, and how their voices change as they mature, the sound that they tend to explore as they become artists as well. They go for stuff that, you know, the company is pushing to their own artists, to the kind of stuff that they like. And then sometimes they pursue other things in art, like photography or drawing or other fun things. So, yeah, I'm excited to see what this is going to bring as a comeback. And for those of you who have been rooting for Longshot, I mean, mark our calendars because we need to get ready for this. They are dropping some new music for us on the 10th of November. So get ready. Aaron's like, so it's not a basketball reference. I have to say that for now it's not, but I wouldn't put it past them to do something with it, with Jay Park being their CEO. Bo's dropping by as well. Hello. So, in Korea, there is this legendary webtoon called Pongcheondong Gwisin, and it looks like that the Pongcheondong Ghost, which is a literal title, is getting a movie. So they're going to turn this webtoon into a movie. Now, this is going to, they've got a lot of pressure on them because this was like the horror thriller webtoon that everybody gushed about here in Korea. So for this to be made into a film, the bar is set high, to say the least. And Arin of Oh My Girl and Yoon Tae-young has been cast as our male and female leads. And I am very, very, very excited about this. We are going to be jumping into a lot of like shamanism, which is pretty deeply rooted here in Korea. So for those of you who are kind of new to shamanism, we do see it a lot in our dramas and movies and stuff like that, especially when it comes to horror related stuff. If you guys watched The Glory, then there was like a little bit of talk about that as well. But yeah, to have a horror film based around this and then having it based off of such a huge webtoon. I'm excited. They just started filming this month, so I will give you updates when we get more updates, like when this is going to be coming out and whatnot. But in the meantime, music, because we love this track. I really do love this song. Oh My Girl's track of 다섯 번째 계절, SSFWL. Longshot is up today. That with Vanilla Days. And I'll see you guys back after this and more of the show.

Yes, time for the ultimate battle of the day. It is BB time, balance battle time, where I ask you some ridiculous questions, and that makes them hard for the first hour of K-pop and Monday through Friday. You have to tune in to participate, so make sure that you're here. So this is going to be about a buffet. Okay, so you go to a buffet, but you get full after only one plate of food, or you get into the buffet 30 minutes before it's closing time and you have to rush eat. So what would you rather? Would you rather be full after one plate, or would you rather rush yourself by getting in there 30 minutes before it's cutoff time? You have to make the decision. I know it's hard. I know. Oogie's going to try to help us figure out what answer we are going to be giving with the track of Gone Apuda.

All right, so Oogie was trying to help us figure out what we were going to do when we went to a buffet. So are we going to be choosing to be full after one plate or be rushed by going in 30 minutes before cutoff time, whether that be closing or like the lunch rush is about to stop and you're kind of rushed while you're eating. So what would you rather? And it's kind of unanimous at this point. One plate, Aaron was saying, gonna be a super large plate though. Does anyone have a spare garbage can lid? Tanga says, I would rather be full after one plate. I'm pretty good at building up the food a bit to build a tower of food. Plus, I don't like being rushed. I am as well. So I remember when buffets started getting really popular in the States. I remember when a particular pizza joint was a sit-down restaurant. Oh, I miss it when it was because the salad bar was good. Korea, too. Like, when I first got to Korea in the early 2000s, like, most of our pizza joints had the salad bar. So you would get up and get, like, all these, like, different types of, like, mayonnaise mixed type salads, like, you know, with pumpkin quote-unquote salads, and then like sweet potato quote-unquote salads and stuff like that. But yeah. Benny says, number one, two, both says as well. I would rather be one on a full on one plate. I don't like being rushed either. Yes, that is the place I'm talking about. But yeah, like there were a lot of like buffets that popped up when I was younger. There was like the different types of buffets. Like you would go to like an all you can eat seafood type of a buffet. But then there was like the like hearty food types of buffets, like the very American foods, like, you know, gravies and fried chickens and stuff like that. Yes, Jenga, that is the place I'm talking about. Bo says, wait, are you saying like there's still a place that has a buffet? Really? That place is golden then. Like, please treasure that place. Please go every week so that like you can become a regular and they can stay open. Because I miss those kind of places, like being able to sit down and have like a buffet style, like a salad bar type of an ordeal for pizzas. Jenga, honestly, me too. I don't remember. Exactly, Aaron, that is exactly what I was talking about. I miss old country buffet. Exactly, that was what I was talking about. So there would be like these very comfort food type of buffets. And then there would be like the more bougie buffets, which would be like, you know, the seafood ones. But yeah, I haven't been to a buffet in forever. I think the last time I had any type of buffet was at Tia's wedding. And Tia got married a couple of years ago. I don't do buffets anymore. I don't necessarily see the point of it. So, yeah. And like, you know, the hotel bougie ones, like they've got themed ones too. Like, you know, when it's strawberry season, we have like our strawberry buffets and stuff like that. But I don't know. Despite the fact that like I know that, you know, there's good quality food at those like hotel places, I feel rushed when I go to buffets. Because like, you know, there's an eating time and you like a sit down time. I don't like being rushed. I don't like it. Aaron says COVID killed buffets. I don't deny that. I think that just that pandemic really just killed a lot of different things. And just like how people perceive certain things, like approach certain things too. Fam, I'm taking you down a whole new year today for our On This Day. So what year we're going to, stay tuned. And Flying is on the track with Ann and Kilmer. Our ending and our On This Day is coming up next.

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1: Welcome to our On This Day, where I take you back to the yesteryears of the K-pop scene. And we've been kind of freaking out in like the 20-somethings and like, oh my God, they've been like so far away. So I'm going to take you back to oldies today, especially for this week. So this entire week, I'm going to be looking at the second official week of October. Since we are in the 12th and this is like the second full week of October. So I'm taking you back to the same exact week in 96. Now, why did I choose 96 for this week? Well, a few reasons. At the beginning of September, the HOT members separately were sharing that it was their 30th anniversary. That means that I have supported this group and I've been a stan of them for 30 years. I don't feel old at all. Well, because my debut was like 20 plus years as well. And then I was thinking that the month of October actually has a lot of meaning for me. And we'll talk a little bit about this as the month progresses. But with that in mind, I was like, you know what? I want to kind of look back at some of the songs from this era. And as I was looking at the chart, I was shocked to see how many songs were in the top 25 that are still on my playlist to this day, and I still listen to them very periodically. So today, to start off the chart, I'm not taking you between 30 and up. I'm taking you from 25 and up because there's just that much more awesomeness. So Miss Mister is the name of this band, and off of their first album, 널 위한 거야, It Is For You, is at number 25. For those of you who watched the Reply series 1997 with 서인국 and 정은지, a lot of the songs that are in the chart at the moment that we're going to be looking at this week are in that drama. So you will probably recognize some of the songs because of that. BB was a female duo that got quite a lot of love in this era. Their track of 비련, Tragic Love, found itself at number 24. 육각수's track of 다시, again, found itself at number 23. 조관우, who was a huge artist in this era, 모래성 was at number 21, or Sandcastle. And then at number 20, he still is known for this song to this day, and it is Kim Won-jun with his track of Show from the album named Show as well. In this time, there was a transition between like singer-songwriter musicians, and then there was like, you know, the company-made musicians. So it was like 50-50. Kim Won-jun was a self-produced artist who like did a lot of his like styling and a lot of his choreography as well, along with writing his songs. So what we're going to do is look back at some of the trendiness of this era. BB starts us off with 비련, Tragic Love. Then we have Kim Won-jun with Show, and more of the shows coming up next.

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2: All right, fam, it's time for us to wrap up the first hour. We do have our Twinkle Mustar in hour two and another fabulous girl group joining us in the studio. So if you have any questions and messages you'd like to send in, get them ready so we can ask them in hour two. This is still on my playlist. All the songs this week we're going to be playing is still on my playlist. So we're going to be listening to Miss Mister on the track with Laura Viangoya. It is for you. Enjoy this track, and hour two of K-pop is coming up next.

Sing, sing, sing, tiny tunes. Do you remember listening to a lullaby in your mother's arms before falling asleep as a child? Wrapped in a warm embrace, you may have felt your eyes slowly growing heavier and heavier. But people are not the only ones who have a special place to sleep. Birds rest in trees, mice curl up inside their little holes, and children find comfort in their mother's arms. These peaceful bedtime scenes are captured in a traditional Korean children's song called 새는 새는. The song has only two short lines. The birds sleep in the trees. The mice sleep in their holes. And children like us fall asleep in our mother's arms. The lyrics are simple, but when they are sung again and again, the song begins to sound like a gentle lullaby whispered to a child until they drift off to sleep. In some regions, the song was also called 엄마 품, meaning mother's arms. In other versions, children sang about sleeping in their grandmother's arms, so the song was sometimes called 할매 품, or grandmother's arms. Now, can you imagine a child slowly falling asleep as these tender words are repeated? Let's listen to the traditional Korean children's song, 새는 새는.

Arirang Radio. The time is 4 a.m.

Welcome back to the second hour of K-Pop in here on Arirang Radio. And in our second hour, we are going to be jumping into our Twinkle My Star. Today, we're going to be meeting Diva X in the studio. So if you have any more questions and messages for them, please continue to send those in. Looks like a few of their fans are dropping by and listening to the first hour and enjoying our playlist. 맞아요. 옛날 노래를 1부 끝부분쯤에 제가 옛날 2주에 몇 년 전 그런 차트를 보는데요. 이번 주가 96년도입니다. So yeah, we are looking back at the year 96 for on this day for the second week of October. So this entire week, we're going to be looking at which songs were in the charts in the second week of October of 96. 30 years ago. 벌써 30년 전이라네요. Oh my goodness. So the ladies are going to be joining us in the studio. If you have any more questions or messages for them, please continue to send those in. 궁금한 점이나 멤버들한테 어떤 메시지를 보내주고 싶으시면 지금 당장 유튜브로 보내주시면 됩니다.

So what we're going to do is jump into our second hour, and to remind you that our domestic survey is also up and going at the moment, so you can check that out as well. In the meantime, though, we dedicate the entire second hour to the ladies. We are going to start off with We Are Diva X, and we have the interview coming up next.

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6: What kind of clarity is filling your day today? We drink water every day, but have you ever wondered, the bottle of water in your hand, what kind of journey did it take to get to you? At the southern edge of Korea lies Jeju, an island holding one of nature's most honest, untouched secrets. Formed by volcanic activity 1.8 million years ago, layers of rugged basalt rock and countless tiny pathways carved by lava. Rainwater that falls on this island begins a remarkable journey, traveling deep underground for over 31 years. Like a vast natural filtration system, these layers of volcanic rock carefully remove impurities while enriching the water with essential minerals like vanadium and silica. From 420 meters below the surface, untouched by human hands, this pristine water is brought up, then passes through rigorous quality checks and global standard management systems before reaching you. That is why, within just 3 months of its launch, it became Korea's number one bottled water, and why people around the world trust Jeju Samdasu. 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Enriching Jeju, bringing happiness to its people. A cleaner tomorrow for Jeju. 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
8: Tsunamis occur when various circumstances, such as when an earthquake occurs on the seabed, when a submarine volcano erupts, or when there's sudden crustal movements like fault motions. A 30 centimeters high tsunami makes it hard for an adult to walk. When the height reaches 1 meter, buildings may collapse, so we must evacuate quickly when there's a warning. There are signs before a tsunami, ocean water floods out suddenly, or floods in with roaring sounds like a train. When you feel the ground shaking at a beach, it means there could be a hail within the next few minutes. Evacuate to a shelter or somewhere high as soon as possible. If you don't have time, evacuate to somewhere higher than the third floor of a strong concrete building. Or go to a hill that is taller than 10 meters. It's important to evacuate to somewhere high, not far. Tsunamis become bigger and stronger at coasts, so it is safer for fishing boats to stay away from the port and wait out in the sea until the warning is lifted. Any boats that are fishing near a coast should move to the waters with depth if they have time. Every tsunami wave comes in a long term. It takes 5 to 10 minutes until the next wave hits. High waves keep hitting the land for a long time. Never be relieved even when it seems to be over. Remember to stay somewhere safe until tsunami alert is lifted. A tsunami sweeps everything away in a blink of an eye. Everyone should be thoroughly prepared for it. That is the only way to save precious lives.
0: The time is 5 a.m.
1: Did you know that South Korea's first test tube babies were actually twins? On October 12, 1985, a boy and a girl were born at Seoul National University Hospital. After numerous attempts, doctors successfully helped the mother conceive, and she gave birth to two healthy babies. Their birth made headlines across the country, offering new hope to couples struggling to have children. The twins grew up healthy, and the older twin, the daughter, reportedly became a mother herself in 2019. Today, in vitro fertilization, or IVF, has become a common fertility treatment. And in fact, about 15% of all babies born in South Korea last year were reportedly conceived through IVF.

Now, just like South Korea's first test tube babies, twins are quite common among babies conceived through IVF. According to recent statistics, twins account for about 6% of all births in South Korea, nearly three times the rate recorded in the early 2000s. South Korea probably has the world's second highest twin birth rate after Greece, and the highest rate of triplets and other multiple births. With South Korea facing such a serious problem of low birth rates, well, the twin birth of twins is twice the reason to celebrate. It's Monday, October 12th, 2026, and I'm your host, SJ Lee, and welcome to The Culture Rink.

I love you.

And kicking off our Monday's edition of the program, that was Drunken Tiger featuring Seo Jordan with 축하해, Welcome to the World, Lil Homie. Now, the crying you heard was Seo Jordan, Jordan Seo, who is the son of Tiger JK. And so he's got a little featuring on that. I wonder if he gets royalty money for that. A little featuring there. Anyways, guys, welcome to our show. Today was 41 years ago today that South Korea's first test tube babies were born. And in Korea, whenever people talk about twins, one question almost always comes up, who's older? In fact, you know, my buddy who came to Korea a couple of weeks ago, he is a twin. And I went to school with both twins, John and Charlie. And I think Charlie was the young. He used to call him young all the time, I believe. So there is like the older brother just because he was born like a couple of minutes earlier. These days, even if, again, twins are born just minutes apart, the one born first is considered the older sibling. And that's why in the case of Korea's first twin born through IVF, the girl became the older sister. But interesting, during the Joseon Dynasty, it was reportedly the other way around. The baby born second was considered older because people believe that the baby has settled deeper inside the mother's womb first. And in Western culture, however, people generally don't place much importance on who's older, right? Statistics also show that the natural occurrence of identical twins is fairly consistent worldwide, while fraternal twins are the most common in Africa and least common in Asia. I remember, so I knew twins, right? John and Charlie, they were twins. But in high school, I had triplets, and they were, I think they were identical, and their names were David, Dennis, Donald, and the way to know who came out first is because David is D-A, Dennis, D-E, and then Donald, O, D-O, so A-E-O, A came first, E came second, O is, you know, later on, and so that's how we knew who they were, but then the thing is, they were identical. They look so identical. And so what we used to do, and the funny thing was they're all in the same, my high school had majors. So we're all in the architecture major. And we couldn't tell those three apart. And so we just started calling them David, Dennis, Donald. And they would just go, hey, David, Dennis, Donald. Hey, David, Dennis, Donald. Hey. So I tripped. Three identical triplets. That was the craziest thing. But again, these days when you see like twins you often ask like, oh, was it through IVF? Because they say that through IVF, the chances are higher that you're going to have twins. But twin, not twin, triplet, it doesn't matter as long as the baby is healthy, right? Guys, thanks very much for joining us in our program today. It is our Monday's edition of the show. We got a fun show in store for all of our listeners out there. Question of the day. Sort of related to what we're going to talk about later in the show, but if you were to describe yourself as an animal, what animal would that be? That is the question of the day. And I'll be sharing all those answers given by our listeners after a coffee break today's tippet. So I hope you guys take part in that. Guys, we're going to get a look into what's ahead in today's show as well as all the messages coming from our listeners in just a bit. But first, this is Jenny with Twin.

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7: And welcome back, everyone. As we get things started here, let's give you guys a look at what's ahead in today's program. Now, in the first hour, as always, we have Bomi back joining us in the studio live for a coffee break. Today's tippet, that for your latest random but informative tippets. That's all coming up next, so stick around for that. Second hour of the show, we got David joining us for K-Trend Monitoring Office. This is where we talk about all the issues, topics that young people here in Korea are fascinated by. We talk about it, but we want you guys to get involved with the discussions as well. So hope you guys can tune in till the very end. Guys, I want to thank you guys for taking part in our weekend show, Request Request. I'm sure some of you guys have been able to check it out, right? We had some really good entries in. Really good entries. And I want to thank you guys for continuously supporting the show and sending those entries in, week out. Brand new work week, right? 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We have a new issue every other Mondays, and today's the every other Mondays. And we have Sang-hwang performer Kim Hyo-young. That is an interesting instrument. I have never seen. Wow. What is going on there? Meet up with you with Omega X, Twinkle My Star with MEPC. Peter's on the Block with Professor Chang Hyung-woo, Brunch Club with painter Yang Gyu-jun. You got all this stuff. Man. Oh, what? Oh, and Wonders of Jeju? Wait, that's tomorrow? With comedian Kim Byung-man? Oh, that's crazy. That is crazy. They had to let you know all the stuff that's going on. That is a cool interview. I might just tune in for that tomorrow. Man with many talents, Kim Byung-man. On Wonders of Jeju tomorrow. I wonder how that's going to go. Anyways, go check it out. Also, a reminder to check out the survey. This is for our domestic and foreign listeners residing here in Korea. We're talking about the 2026 Arirang Radio Listener Survey we conduct with Gallup Korea. All you have to do is go to our Arirang Radio website. Left side of the page, there's a banner you can click on. Should take you no longer than 10 to 15 minutes. If you're out on Jeju-do Island, like our listener Edward from Jeju, formerly of New York, you can potentially meet with one of our researchers out on the streets and conduct a one-on-one interview through that. But hey, why take the chances? Just go to the website and check it out, right? 10, 15 minutes. Helps us a great deal, guys. Really does. We celebrated 23 years of Arirang Radio just last month. We want to continue to improve ourselves. We need those surveys. Let's go to some of the messages. Oh, just again, reminder, question of the day. If you could describe yourself as a particular animal, what animal would it be? Why? Is the other part I forgot to tell you. What kind of animal portrays who you are? Share with us. All right, let's see. Got some messages. Messages coming from our listeners out there. We got Benny over in the Philippines says, hello. Happy Monday. We got a new listener coming in here. Oh, snap. What's going on here? We got a new... first of all, Polina over in London tuning in says, good evening, happy Monday. Claire Hardiker down under in Australia says, good evening. Mahima says, hi, Ashley. I'm new here and from India. I don't know more about this channel, but peer people are telling me, so I'm thankful for them. Mahima, welcome to our show. You are, I believe, like the third listener we have from India. We have a listener named Aniga. She's kind of famous here. for many different reasons. She's from India. We had another listener a couple of weeks ago joining for the first time from India as well. I forgot the name. But Mahima, welcome to our show. Good to see you. Stacy Wiley over in Indianapolis, Indiana, joining us says, hi, happy Monday. How was your weekend? Oh, my goodness. Don't get me started on the weekend. Ugh. Claire Nagat over in California way tuning in. Stacy G over in Atlanta, Georgia. Eugene over in Ukraine says hello, happy Monday. We got Halsey over in Brazil says good evening, pretty SJ and TKI team, happy Monday. After your and Sehyung's IG stories, next time I'm willing to travel with you, not the Yosachin. Trust me, you do not want to travel with us. We got four kids. We had four kids just running around everywhere and even more mosquitoes around. That was, it was tough. It was fun though. Not going to lie. It was fun. I just don't remember a whole lot of what happened. I just remember Sehyung's husband and I, we did end up singing Fly to the Sky, Missing You. And my wife filmed all of that. And I refused to post any of that stuff on Instagram. No way, Jose. Let's see who else is tuning in. Scrolling down. Oh! Joyful Irina, good to see you. Irina's tuning in from Romania. Good to see you always. Annika over in India says, I just opened the broadcast, guys. What's happening? We talked about twins. Stacy says, my football team lost and my home team, the Milwaukee Brewers, going to the playoffs. Well, not only are they in the playoffs, but they just beat the Dodgers in the game one. Stacy, I feel bad for saying this, but I'm rooting for the Colts to keep losing. The reason for that is because the New York Jets, my team, we have your first pick next year. And the worse that the Colts do, the better pick that we have. And the Jets won against the Browns. I'm kind of rooting for them to lose because they'll get better draft pick. But now they keep giving me false hope. And I bet you Tsukasa somewhere here talking about whining about his Chargers. I bet you he's going to come out soon. I could feel it. He's somewhere here. Annika says, happy new week, SJT. Good to see you. Made it up over in London says, hi, all. Let's see. Scrolling down. Edward, man, these kids probably take exams from one another. They probably do. Ah, there it is. Of course Tsukasa's here. Quentin Johnson, man, I think he's such a butt. I thought he was going to be so good. Tsukasa, I'm telling you right now, I really thought he was going to be good. But he says, 0-5, if Quentin Johnston is a football player, I'm G-Dragon. I really thought he was going to be good. I feel like if your first kid end up being twins or even triplet, that's okay. You got two or three kids, you're good. When you get twins on the second time around, Edward says. Annika says, yeah, it's me. Laughing my butt off. My mom says I weighed 1.5 kilos. I slipped through grandma's feet when she gave me massages and my clothes fit my dolls. That's a small baby. Man, were you premature? Man, my goodness. Hey, SJ, I was watching the game and cheered so much for your team. Ah, so stressed. I thought you were rooting for the Dodgers. What happened? Dude, I was really stressed, man. I'm tired right now because I didn't really get to take a nap. Sorry for the emotional poem, SJ. I'm in my villain era, says Annika, but we enjoyed it. We enjoyed it. That's the whole point. We got so many. Oh my goodness. We have so many messages coming in right now. I can't read all of them. Unfortunately, apologies to you because we do have a lot in the works right now. Anyways, guys, keep those messages coming. Question of the day, if you were to describe yourself as an animal, what would it be and why? We're going to bring Pomi into the studio, who probably identifies as a sunfish. This is Kenzie and NCT Wish with cheat code Kenzie Reworks.

0: The Culture Inc. We're not listed on the stock exchange, but the value of K-Culture to the moon.
1: Coffee Break. Today's tidbit.
0: And joining us for our weekday's coffee break, today's tidbit is Pomi.
1: Hello, SJ. Why are you smiling?
0: Pomi.
1: Is that a smile?
0: Question of the day.
1: I have to make something straight today. You know my answer. And it's 개복치 or sunfish.
0: But Pomi.
1: What?
0: You have to describe yourself, not what that person described
1: but
0: you.
1: But I admit it. I mean,
0: I'm giving you a chance.
1: Hear me out. So my friend,
0: yes,
1: who nicknamed me 개복치,
0: yes,
1: told me in Korea we called someone 개복치 if that person has a fragile mind. Because that all came from a Japanese mobile game.
0: Yes,
1: where
0: I know.
1: You know that?
0: I know that game. Yeah, that's where it came from.
1: Oh, you know that.
0: But then the sunfish also has other meanings.
1: He didn't mean that. I asked him.
0: Have you ever seen a 개복치?
1: No, I saw it.
0: Have you ever seen how a sunfish is swimming around?
1: No, I don't want to see that.
0: And then gets attacked by the seal?
1: And it's just numb. It feels
0: it just goes
1: nothing.
0: Whoop.
1: Stop it. Okay, give me another chance.
0: No, but if you could describe yourself as an animal, what animal would it be?
1: A rabbit.
0: Oh my gosh. Why?
1: Because it
0: makes a lot of babies?
1: No. Does it?
0: Yes.
1: No, because
0: bunnies get... We are 18.5. 18.5. We'll let your imagination work.
1: Because they are fragile.
0: They're not fragile. You know how crazy bunnies are?
1: Why?
0: I saw bunnies over the weekend. There's some wild animals out there.
1: Okay, maybe not wild bunnies.
0: They're cute, but I mean, they're pretty wild. They're pretty wild.
1: So mean.
0: They were, they're pretty wild. But anyways, okay. We'll give you bunny. Your husband's tuning in, by the way.
1: Oh, really? Oh, he's in Singapore.
0: He's in Singapore?
1: Yeah,
0: I wonder what he thinks about you being a sunflower.
1: Sunfish.
0: Sunfish.
1: Mm.
0: I wonder what he thinks.
1: I think he would agree with that. In a way that, okay, you know,
0: all
1: he
0: right
1: would say that. Stop laughing.
0: What's our tip in today?
1: So there's a major exhibition in London showing how Korean artists have been creating amazing things for over 2,000 years. And it's called Korea 2,000 Years of Creativity.
0: Ooh.
1: And it just opened at the British Museum on October 1st. And it runs until January 31st next year. So an actor, Lee Byung-hun, B.H. Lee, will also narrate the exhibition, guiding visitors through Korean art and history.
0: He's got a good voice. All right. Another exhibition in a museum in London. Then I don't know if you guys remember this, but James, our listener, I don't know where he is these days, but James tuned into my old show, Korea Now.
1: Okay.
0: We're talking about a Korean exhibition at the Victoria Albert Museum. And then he went.
1: Really?
0: And then we interviewed him in London. So this is
1: cool.
0: the Korea 2000 Years of Creativity. I think we might have posters to share with our listeners out there in just a bit.
1: Right.
0: So has the British Museum held exhibitions like this before?
1: Yes, but the last major Korean art exhibition was back in 1984. So it's been 42 years.
0: Okay.
1: And this exhibition brings together 100 groups of artworks and objects, including 10 national treasures and 13 treasures from Korea. So for people in London, it's a rare chance to see so many Korean treasures in one place.
0: Oh, look at that. You see, Made It Up, who's over in London, says, oh, I saw this in the British, British Museum.
1: Yes, they have that was a good British accent.
0: That's right.
1: So they have a really big sign out there showing
0: things
1: about the exhibition.
0: And we have the poster that we
1: right,
0: this
1: exactly
0: is beautiful.
1: I know. That's
0: beautiful.
1: That design is actually from 1월 오봉도, and I'm going to explain it to you.
0: Beautiful.
1: It's
0: oh
1: pretty,
0: my goodness.
1: Right? Colorful.
0: I love it. I feel like I know who owns this. Or who owned it.
1: Yes,
0: past
1: yes
0: tense. owned it.
1: Exactly. I mean, what you're thinking is right. It is really pretty.
0: And that, look at the colors. These are colors that were hard to get back in the days.
1: Right,
0: so
1: exactly.
0: Let's, question being, where did all these artworks come from?
1: That's the outside of the building.
0: Oh.
1: That's cool.
0: Made it up. Are you over there? Paulina, are you over there?
1: Maybe. Yeah,
0: James, are you listening? Are you there?
1: You should visit.
0: Go to London? Just to check that out?
1: No, made it up.
0: Oh, made it up? I think he might have passed by, so... He might have. So where did all the artwork come from?
1: So many of them are from the collection of the late Lee Gun-hee, the former chairman of Samsung. So after he passed away, his family donated more than 23,000 artworks and cultural objects to Korea in 2021. And some of those treasures are now traveling around the world. The tour started in Washington, D.C. last November. Then it went to Chicago. And now London is the third and final stop.
0: Yeah, our producer was asking which museum we went to. We went to the Victoria and Albert Museum, I think. Or the Albert, I think it's Victoria and Albert Museum. That's what it is. Hmm. Not the British Museum. So,
1: okay.
0: All right, so a lot of stuff to look for. What's the one artwork people should look out for?
1: I would start with Ilwal Obongdo, the one with the poster,
0: design.
1: Okay. So, or it's called Sun, Moon, and Five Peaks. So it's a traditional Korean folding screen, Pyeongpung. So you might recognize it if you've watched a Korean historical drama. Yeah. So it's a painting you often see right behind the king's throne. And there's a red sun, a white moon, five mountain peaks, and water flowing below them. And it's a very colorful and powerful image.
0: I think Pyeongpung is one of the coolest things ever. These folding, look, guys, we have an example of this.
1: Right.
0: By the way, these are huge.
1: And it is super huge.
0: Ginormous.
1: Those, those elements actually represent like natural world and royal authority.
0: Yeah, I don't think that's like a frame, like a picture frame. These are pretty big. You're supposed to put this in like a room and stuff like that. So why was it always placed behind the king though?
1: Well, it was not just decoration. So one interpretation is that the picture becomes symbolically complete when the king sits in front of it. So the sun, moon, and mountains are already there, and the king becomes part of the whole scene.
0: Were there paintings about everyday life, too?
1: Sure. So there's a type of traditional painting called 책가도. So it shows bookshelves filled with books, pottery, and other beautiful objects. So some paintings are so detailed that the shelves almost look real, really. So there's also a famous painting called 인왕 제색도, or clearing after rain on Mount 인왕. So it was painted in 1751 by Jeong Son and shows Mount 인왕 in Seoul, Jongno, just after heavy rain, surrounded by clouds and mist.
0: I remember seeing this. I remember seeing this. Who covered that? I forgot who covered
1: Puyong,
0: this.
1: Puyong, maybe.
0: No. This was during Korea Now, when we had like an art section. And I remember seeing how crazy detailed it looks.
1: Right. It looks real, seriously.
0: Yeah, it looks really real. And remember, guys, this is from 1751.
1: Right.
0: 1751, you're able to do this.
1: Desk decor.
0: Right?
1: More than 200 years ago.
0: So does the exhibition include modern art as well, too, though?
1: Yes, and the change is pretty dramatic. And after seeing traditional paintings and ceramics, visitors can also discover modern Korean artists like Baek Nam-jun. And one of his works in the exhibition is Brahms from 1993, so which combines classical music with modern technology using television screens and electronic image.
0: I say this every time Baek Nam-jun comes in, but you know, in the lobby, have you ever been to the lobby?
1: No.
0: You never been to the lobby of Andong?
1: I don't think so.
0: Have you been to the cafe?
1: Yes.
0: The first floor?
1: Yes.
0: Have you looked up the cafe?
1: No.
0: There's a big globe.
1: Mm-hmm.
0: Okay.
1: And that's...
0: That's an installation artwork done by Baek Nam-jun.
1: Really?
0: Yes.
1: Here?
0: Yes.
1: Okay. And in lobby, there's something.
0: Well, you could see it best at the lobby.
1: Oh, because... and that's also Baek Nam-jun's piece?
0: No, it's the same thing.
1: Oh, same thing.
0: Yes. But you could see it from the bottom, from the first floor. Mm-hmm. If you go to the lobby, you could see it like right there.
1: Oh, I get it.
0: Yeah, they have
1: this
0: space
1: right
0: there. It's hanging.
1: Oh, it's hanging there.
0: From the ceiling.
1: I didn't know that.
0: So great work from Baek Nam-jun.
1: Mm.
0: Cool stuff.
1: Right.
0: But again, you can really see from all of this, right, different era, like how Korea's creativity has changed over time.
1: Exactly. And you can also get museum goods there. So there are 18 kinds of Korean museum products at the British Museum shop. And the designs are inspired by traditional Korean art, including the royal folding screen, Pyeongpung, we talked about earlier, as well as paintings of tigers and magpies. 까치.
0: So we have some of our listeners who want to check it. Actually, Polina says, I'm going to go check it out. And she says the ticket for the Korean exhibition costs 18 pounds.
1: Right.
0: I wonder why it was 18 out of all the numbers. So how can our listeners in London visit?
1: So the exhibition is at the British Museum. It's not funny. And it runs through January 31st, 2027. And you'll need a ticket for this special exhibition. So it's a good idea to check the British Museum website before visiting. Mm. And there's another event coming up this month. So on October 23rd and 24th, SOAS University of London is holding a special two-day event about Korean art and the exhibition. And it's free, but you need to register in advance.
0: Okay, sounds like there's a lot for Korean art fans to enjoy in London.
1: Yeah, like Polina. Mm. So we talked about K-pop and K-dramas all the time, but this exhibition shows a much longer story of Korean creativity, like 2,000 years of it. And so if you're in the UK, Polina, this might be a good time to visit the British Museum. And if you go there, do go, let us know which artwork you like the most. And that's today's tidbit.
0: That's right, guys. And I have to say, you know, Lee Hee was at one point the richest man in all of Korea.
1: Right.
0: There's a couple of things that he liked. He liked cars.
1: Right.
0: He had a car collection, which turned into a museum down in Yongin. He also loved wine.
1: Wine?
0: I wonder who had all his wine. But also he loved artwork. And so you can probably bet that he owned some of the greatest artworks ever. And now it's available at the British Museum if you guys are ever interested.
1: Very cool.
0: All right. Bunny, Bomi,
1: Bomi, Bunny,
0: Bomi, whatever you want to be called. Thank you very much for today's tidbit. Have a wonderful rest of your night. We'll see you again tomorrow.
1: Thank you, SJ. See you tomorrow.
0: And sending around the studio, this is Peggy Edine with Lovers of Artists.

0: 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Arirang Radio.
1: Messages coming from our listeners out there. Before we read the answers to question of the day, we got Benny who wrote to us and says, hello, looking forward to David's segment. Hope you guys had a long weekend. Yes, we did have a long weekend. Well, I guess fun part from the past days was Key Sports Culture Lab segment talking about post-Asian games, Eugene's part two of Hotel Del Luna, and Request, aka Hyung Dongsaeng counseling session, thanks to Gordon's message last Saturday. Made me laugh a lot. Yeah, time for your guide for Gordon when he comes back next year. Gordon needs some talking. Might need a little smack in the head, too. Quick note, my response for my crazy request last weekend is now on my next entry this weekend. That you're going to be wrong again. Why do you write so early? He had a song request. We'll play that stuff later on. Have a great Monday and go Brewers from the Benster. Go Brewers for real. Question of the day, guys, is... if you could describe yourself as an animal, what would it be? What animal would it be and why? We had so much... the answers weren't coming out first, and I was like, man, I must have asked a dumb question. No one's answering. And then all of a sudden, went, whole bunch of them coming out at the same time. And so it was so much that I couldn't read all of your other messages. So I do apologize, guys, if I missed out on some of the messages coming out. Edward says, nice British accent. Dude... A New Yorker telling a New Yorker that he got a great British accent doesn't really mean much. Because from what I understand, I have a bad British accent. I get made fun of all the time. Anyways, let's go through the question of the day. If you could describe yourself as an animal, what animal would you be and why? Benny says, I think bear. Because bear is a cuddly animal and dangerous. What are you trying to say? You cuddly but dangerous? Are you cute and dangerous at the same time? You're like the least dangerous person I've ever met in my life. I could sneeze on you and you'd probably run away. Annika says, I think I'd be a fox. Curious, independent, always noticing little things others might miss. Quietly observing everything until uncomfortable enough to become an absolute chaos. Man, have you ever seen Fox in London? Have you ever seen Fox in London? The Fox in London, streets of London is a different kind of Fox. So I've shared this story before. Again, a couple of years ago, I had a chance to shoot a documentary for Arirang Radio. Ashley went to Argentina. Peter went to Bali. I had a chance to go to London, right? So to meet, you know, some of our listeners there. And I was outside, crazy jet lag, right? Crazy jet lag. I'm up at like 2 a.m., 2, 3 in the morning, and it's like bright. So I'm walking around the neighborhood like an idiot, thinking, you know, it's Korea and stuff like that. And then Peter, you know, lying to us and saying, oh, you know, you should get a hotel in this place because it's posh. No way it's posh. It was like the ghettos. And I'm walking around and there's like two dingoes. It looks like dingoes. And I was like, what is that? I've never seen a big fox in my, never seen a wild fox in my life before, right? I was like, is that a coyote? I was like, is that a dingo? What is that? I did not think it was a fox because to me, a fox is a small animal. It's all cute and red and stuff like that. Them things were like gray and dirty. And then I found out it was fox. And just like we have like stray cats in the streets of, you know, Korea, sometimes you have like stray foxes in London. It was the craziest thing, but I'm pretty sure that's not the kind of fox that you want to be. Sukasa says duck. Because ducks are the coolest animals ever. Quack, quack. I don't know why, but I could see yourself as a duck. But you would not be going quack, quack. You'd be going hee hee. I saw something on Instagram the other day. They did a Michael Jackson impersonation competition. And I was like, yo, where's Tsukasa? Because Tsukasa didn't take part in this. Oh, my goodness. Stacy Wiley, I will always be a cat because they always sleep a lot, like a log. And sometimes they pay attention to cat mom or cat dad. Stacy, this is tough. You know, not only am I not rooting for your cults, but I'm allergic to cats. I can't do cats for some reason. I think they're cute, some of them. But I'm just really allergic to cat fur, and I can't go near one. Oh, Sam got to us, an innocent bunny with the question mark. And she also sent us a bunny emoticon. Sehyung is not a bunny. Sehyung, you are not a bunny. I would say an opossum. Sehyung, you would be an opossum. And the reason for that is because I don't know why, but like my daughter really likes Sehyung and just like attaches herself to an opossum to Sehyung. And then her daughter got all jealous and started, you know, attaching herself to that. And then he had a son. And so like, I feel like Sehyung is like a kid magnet, right? And then, you know, opossums, when the mommy opossum, they're always like carrying around a bunch of kids at the same time. So I would say opossum, Sehyung, and that's you. Made It Up says, I would say an ant, but with SG's previous history with them, I'm not sure I'd be into that. I'm not sure I'll be eating your butt. I am not sure I'll be eating your butt. No way, dude. Joyful Irene over in Romania says, I don't know. I guess I'm either a tigress because I'm fierce, a night owl, sleep deprived and active during night, useless during the day, or a panda because I'm silly and clumsy at times. That's good answers. Good answers there. We also had Magda who said, hi, everyone. Question of the day. I would like to think I'm a panda because I'm big and would constantly eat if I could, but I'm not as cute. Pandas are cute. I wasn't big in on the whole like Fu Bao stuff, but pandas are cute. I would say if I could describe myself as a panda, an animal, I'd be a panda too. I mean, I look like one, but also I'm like to say I'm all slow. Just want to sleep. Just want to eat. And outside of the studio, you know, when microphone's not there, I'm just like mellow. I don't really talk that much, you know, so I'd be a panda too. That's a lot of pandas here. We could have a panda party. Aniga says, I always see them in the morning. What? Made Up says, I quite like otters. Also, herons always seem quite stoic. I see one most days standing there quietly in a pond, just watching and waiting to pounce. Herons or otters? where was it? Made Up says, I saw three foxes on my way to work this morning. I never saw three in the same place before. The ones that I saw, they were moving in pairs. It was like two at the same time. Because Sehyung is like one of the Disney characters. What are you talking about? What Disney character does Sehyung look like? Are you saying you are cute? Well, I'm not saying it with my own mouth that I'm cute, but I said, you know, the different things that a panda does is a lot like what I do. I just like to lie down, just eat, sleep. I think a panda sleeps like 19 hours, 18 hours of the day or something like that, 20 hours of the day. Is that what a panda does? And I'm round and Asian. So that's what I'm saying. How do you say I was cute? What are you talking about? By you saying you're a bunny, are you saying you're cute? That's what I'm saying. Sukasa almost said, let's make an animal voice compilation, but realize it's SJ. We get haunted for life. It is true. If you start making me do animal, I do very good animal sounds. I do like cows and all that stuff. I envy the panda life. I do. Disney princess, Pixar princess. Sehyung, more like Pixar princess. I'll give you princess and I'll give you Pixar. No, is it Pixar? Yes. Is it Pixar? I'll give you Pixar princess. Fiona. SJ is cute because his MBTI is IMQT. That's right. That's right. Yanguru, that's what you're supposed to. Speaking of, Kurum, with your dad jokes, I was so shocked at how many dad jokes my son knows and Sehyung's kid. Sehyung's son and my son were going back and forth, just like going off. They were battling with the worst dad jokes ever. Part of me, I was proud, but a part of me was saying a little bit too young for that. So, you know, you can't be doing dad jokes in first grade yet. That was a little too much. But anyways, guys, thanks very much for all those messages. When your hair was bobbed, what are you talking about? If you have any other messages you want to share, make sure you send those in. You guys know that was funny. We are going to play the song that Benny requested. It is Hyojin of On and Off with Teddy Bear Love.

0: back to work. 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
1: Tsukasa talking about what a gangster character on those animated movies are. Donkey from Shrek is the biggest G, the biggest gangster in all characters, right? I could not believe after seeing Shrek 1 and then I saw Shrek 2, I think it's Shrek 2 when it comes out, dude gets married to a dragon, right? Makes dragon his baby mama, and then they got dragon donkey babies that look like donkeys with wings breathing fire. That if you could impregnate a dragon as a donkey, there's no bigger gangster than that. That's respect. That is respect. I have to say, donkey is one of my favorite animals. Speaking of which, we saw a donkey over the weekend. Sehyung and I, we saw a donkey, right? Our sons were like riding donkeys and stuff. Don't think those things look dumb, but they are strong. Things are strong. I think my dad, it was a pony. I'm sorry. We saw a pony, not a donkey. My dad's farm back in the days had donkeys, and dumb things are like, they're loud. They go, and it's very echoey. And they're a lot bigger than you think. And so, you know, he said it was too hard to take care of. And so, you know, he sold it off to some other farm or something like that. But my dad used to have donkeys, and they're pretty gangster. They really are. Not ponies, though. Ponies got weird stuff like My Little Pony. Why do people watch My Little Pony? Why do adults watch My Little Pony? I never understood that. But anyways, guys, we're going to wrap up the first hour of the show, guys. Enough with this animal talk. But don't go anywhere, because coming up next in the second hour of the show, we got David Kim, who will be joining us for K-Trend Monitoring Office as we delve into all the different topics that young people like to talk about. But we want you guys to get involved with the discussions as well. Wrapping off the first hour of the show, this is Hanroro with Landing in Love, 사랑하게 될 거야.

Sing, sing, sing, tiny tunes. Do you remember listening to a lullaby in your mother's arms before falling asleep as a child? Wrapped in a warm embrace, you may have felt your eyes slowly growing heavier and heavier. But people are not the only ones who have a special place to sleep. Birds rest in trees, mice curl up inside their little holes, and children find comfort in their mother's arms. These peaceful bedtime scenes are captured in a traditional Korean children's song called 새는 새는. The song has only two short lines. The birds sleep in the trees. The mice sleep in their holes. And children like us fall asleep in our mother's arms. The lyrics are simple, but when they are sung again and again, the song begins to sound like a gentle lullaby whispered to a child until they drift off to sleep. In some regions, the song was also called 엄마 품, meaning mother's arms. In other versions, children sang about sleeping in their grandmother's arms, so the song was sometimes called 할매 품, or grandmother's arms. Now, can you imagine a child slowly falling asleep as these tender words are repeated? Let's listen to the traditional Korean children's song, 새는 새는.

to Culture Inc. We're back. Yeah, welcome back, everybody. You're tuning into the second hour of our Monday's edition of the Culture Inc. I'm your host, SJ Lee. Coming up next in the second hour of the program, we got the K-Trend Monitoring Office with David Kim joining us in the studio. This is where we break down, talk about all the different topics, issues that all the young people here in Korea are talking about and interested in. And today is one of those things where I've been trying to understand more of. I've really been trying to understand. I kind of understand why, right? But we're going to go really deep into this. I think you guys are going to really like today's topic. And again, it's sort of related to, or it's an inspiration to today's question of the day, right? We're talking about animals and stuff like that. So if you guys like animals, you know, today's topic is going to be a real fun one. So I hope you guys listen to it and also get involved with the discussions as well. Also want to remind all of our listeners out there, weekend shows, never possible without the help of you guys, our listeners. So if you guys want to take part in this weekend's request, you guys have until Thursday before the shows end to DM us on Instagram, The Culture Inc., message us on Kakao The Culture Inc. 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New issue every other Monday, so hope you guys check it out. Not to mention, Arirang Radio is still conducting our annual survey with Gallup Korea, this time the 2026 Arirang Radio Listener Survey. This is a survey for our domestic and foreign listeners residing here in Korea. You have to be living here in Korea. All you have to do is go to our Arirang Radio website, click on the banner on the left side of the page. It should take you about 10 to 15 minutes of your time. If you're out on Jeju-do Island, you could potentially meet with one of our researchers out on the streets and conduct a one-on-one interview through that. So, again, it helps us a great deal. You know, we celebrated 23 years of Arirang Radio last month. We want to keep it coming. We want to improve ourselves. I mean, we're growing. How many people are following? Where's the number of people following? Wait, used to have the number of people following Arirang Radio. It's no longer here. Oh, there it is. 369,000. That's a lot, right? 369,000. And, you know, when I first started, I think it was like 100 something. We had that silver plate or silver trophy, whatever you call that. And we want to hit 500,000. I think we can. And it's a goal of ours to hit 1 million. And we have a growing number of listeners. We had a new listener tune in from India earlier today. And let's keep it going, guys. Anyways, let's go through some of the messages out there. Let me get some messages. Anika says, accurate donkey imitation. Irina says, mom just heard your impersonation. She raised an eyebrow at you. You know, it's one of those shows, our show, where you just have it on radio, right? You have it on, like, I don't know, your phone or wherever you blast our shows. And then you have, like, family members tuning in. They're like, what in the world are you tuning into? I should just screw with them all the time. Just do random animal sounds. Just out of nowhere. You know, just out of nowhere. You know, I do donkeys and just do the cows and stuff like that. I do a really good cow. You guys want to hear my cow here? Just do cows and then your family or your mom's like, what are you listening to? What are you listening to? I should just do that. It's fun. Just random animal sounds out of nowhere. Sakasa says, speaking of cartoons, my new addiction is the Looney Tunes sitcom. Funny you call it sitcoms. It was not made for kids. Some wild things there. Oh, yeah. There's a lot of, like, naughty stuff. There's, like, racist stuff that, like, we completely overlooked when I was a kid. And then there's Tiny Toons, which is, it's kind of fun on its own. I love Lola. She's hilarious, psycho, and nonchalant aura. Annika says, it's a struggle to prove to parents that we really are listening to the radio.
Oh my gosh. Why is everyone talking about it? Hungry and stuff like that. Yeah, I'm gonna be talking about is hungry. I blast on TV in the hall. Oh my goodness. Is it on your living room just being blasted and stuff like that? What? I can imitate Medpidurgi sound? Wait. I think that's how it is, right? Pigeons. Pigeons. Well, I can't do it right now because I have a canker sore in my mouth, but that might be it. Was mine better? Let me know, Yangurum. Why does Yangurum remind me of a pigeon? I'm listening to you guys while I go pick up random used stuff on Dungan Market. I hope it's not on blast. I hope it's not on blast. The guy's like, what are you listening to, man? Pigeon sounds? Anyways, keep those messages coming, guys, especially with K-Trend Monitoring Office. We really want to get your input on some of the stuff that we talk about here. We're going to bring David into the studio in just a bit. But kicking off the second hour, this is Yeonjun with No More Disco.

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11: K-Trend Monitoring Office, how can I help you? And back joining us in the studio for K-Trend Monitoring Office is David. David, what's up, man?
12: Hello, everyone. Long time no see.
11: David, I know this is going to be like a weird question for you. This is the question of the day.
12: Yeah.
11: If you could describe yourself as an animal,
12: okay,
11: what animal would that be and why?
12: Oh, I have a lot of animals that I resemble, actually. I had a few nicknames. Anything that has a long neck. Like a giraffe or a horse or... Like
11: what?
12: I don't know, Charizard, the Pokemon, or...
11: What?
12: Dragonite, something
11: you
12: like
11: have
12: that.
11: A long neck?
12: I do, actually.
11: You do? Yeah. That's not that long, man. Yeah.
12: My body proportion isn't really ideal. I have like a long torso and a long neck. So people used to call me names like Kentaros or something like that.
11: I never thought you had long neck.
12: I do.
11: Maybe it's because I'm jealous because I got no neck. Maybe I'm just going like, man, that's what a normal neck should look like.
12: No, I have a long neck. But
11: I used to have a long neck, but now it's just part of my one neck now. Okay. That caught me out of nowhere. Anyways, we've been talking about animals and stuff like that.
12: Yep.
11: Because we have been seeing sort of this trend in the past few years. Mm-hmm. Of Koreans really, really getting themselves involved with these different animals.
12: Yes.
11: We had Fubao, the panda.
12: Mm-hmm.
11: We had Nuku, who was an escape wolf.
12: Yep.
11: Right? He went just escape for like days, and maybe weeks, and they finally found him. And then now, this month, October 2026, in the great city of Busan, well, I should say the whole country.
12: Yeah.
11: Has been obsessed with this stray shark named Pukangi.
12: Mm-hmm.
11: And so we did, I mean, with, what is it, Pomi and I, we did kind of briefly talk about Pukangi and stuff like that.
12: Right.
11: But first of all, let's quickly do a recap of the latest updates from the past week. Also do a deep dive into the psychological reasons for why Koreans fall so easily for animal characters, really transforming them into massive fandom. Guys, fandom for animals.
12: Yeah.
11: Fandom for animals that don't even know who you are.
12: Mm-hmm.
11: We'll talk about that. But first, let's get some latest updates on Pukangi.
12: Right. So I assume everybody knows what Pukangi means, right? Like it's the Busan port named Pukang and then, you know, the word Pukang. That's his name, his or her name. I think it's a her, right? Yeah, it's a her.
11: Yeah, because they said one of the reasons why Pukangi might not be leaving the area is because she gave birth.
12: Right,
11: so it's
12: a
11: she. Yeah.
12: Yes. So people are assuming it's a she. There's a lot of evidence behind it. But just to give you a little update on it. So first, when the stray shark appeared in Pukang, the Busan port, a lot of people were freaking out. Like, they didn't know what to do with it. It was like a first thing for the government and the local government as well, too. So obviously, they tried to just... get the shark out of the artificial waterways and back

0: to the sea, right, to its original home. But they did that two times. There were two attempts, but they failed both times. Mm-hmm. And the shark kept on returning, and it seems to like attention. So it does like these, you know, surfaces up to the water and catches a lot of attention. And marine experts officially announced a shift in policy recently. So instead of forced removal that could harm the animal, they will let pukangi stay in the port naturally while monitoring its safety and health.
1: Yeah, so the reason why they were trying to get him off the port area is because the water is relatively shallow.
0: Yeah.
1: And sharks need to be constantly moving.
0: Right.
1: I don't know if you guys know this. Sharks have to be constantly moving or they die or something.
0: Apparently
1: like that.
0: They even move when they're sleeping.
1: Yeah. They have to be. And so because it's like a shallow area and it has to constantly move, they're afraid that it's like the belly area might scrape from like you know, rocks and stuff like that.
0: Right.
1: That's why they're trying to get him off to deeper waters.
0: Yeah, there are a lot of concerns other than that because, like, it's an artificial man-made waterway. Yeah. It's very shallow. There's not a lot of food or prey for the shark. Also, there are issues about having some sightings on, like, some scars on the tip of his nose.
1: Yeah.
0: So people are wondering, like, where that might have happened. There are people that are interfering with its natural habitat because, like, they're, like, flashing lights on it and taking pictures and it's disturbing the shark in a lot of psychological ways. However, despite all these facts, it's been a super, super popular spot.
1: Yeah.
0: So many families have visited, a lot of Busan citizens. I think everyone I know around me that lives in Busan, I'm originally from Busan, right, have gone to see pukangi. The Busan mayor is super happy about it because, like, the local business nearby is booming. Currently, the accumulated number of visitors have soared past 1 million. And on Hangul Day alone, which was last Friday, I think, 200,000 people flocked just to see that shark. And the shark delivered.
1: let me tell you. You know, it was Chuseok not too long ago, right?
0: Yeah.
1: We have a neighbor, and we're just kind of small talking, whatever, in the neighbor, the elevator. And I was like, oh, where are you going for Chuseok?
0: Yeah.
1: And he's like, oh, we're going to take the kids to Busan.
0: Mm-hmm.
1: And I was like, oh, I didn't know your hometown is Busan. He's like, it's not.
0: Oh, it's not.
1: I was like, oh, just travel. Yeah, kids want to see pukangi.
0: Yeah.
1: I was like, you can't.
0: You're going all the way there to see a shark. I mean, it is a rare sighting to see a shark in its flesh, actually, not in an aquarium tank. I get it, but at the same time, I'm like, is it worth that much?
1: No, well, so that's the thing. One of the things that I was mentioning when we're having this talk, and the first time we covered pukangi, was I've been to many aquariums.
0: Yeah.
1: In fact, I think I must have probably gone to almost all the aquariums in all of Korea, because there was a time when my son was really into sharks and stuff like that, right? And so I've seen sharks. They're majestic. They're cool to watch. I mean, there's also like really, really other cool sharks to see.
0: Mm-hmm.
1: And so my thing was, have you guys never seen a shark before?
0: Exactly.
1: But it's different when you see it in locations where not supposed to be.
0: Right.
1: But also locations where you're familiar with.
0: Uh-huh.
1: It's kind of like, let's say I'm outside of Arirang.
0: Uh-huh.
1: And then a stray giraffe.
0: Yeah. It's out of nowhere.
1: Out of nowhere, a giraffe.
0: Right.
1: Just walking around going, yo.
0: Yeah.
1: I'd be like, whoa, I've seen a giraffe.
0: Exactly.
1: I've seen a giraffe. And for some reason, this giraffe does not want to leave Arirang.
0: Mm-hmm.
1: Maybe he wants my job. I don't know. But it's the idea that it's in an area that it's not supposed to. Maybe that's why.
0: Right. I've heard a lot of stories from my relatives, families, and friends saying that especially kids love it. They feel like they're doing some kind of act of Pokemon Go. They go there and they search for the shark. Where is it? They walk along the park and they're so quiet and they're so enthusiastic. So the parents get to chill too.
1: Yeah.
0: And once they actually find it, they get so hyped. Like, you know, watching the fins and stuff. And the parents can just chill at the cafes nearby. The restaurants over there are enjoying this economic boom over there. But speaking of economics, though, there are some side effects.
1: Yeah.
0: Weirdly enough, there were some opportunist people that tried to trademark pukangi even before the local government did.
1: Yes, yes.
0: So they tried to make like these, I don't know, goods or merchandise off of pukangi, made a character out of it and actually trademark its name too.
1: Yeah.
0: So the Busan city government, while they're enjoying this whole economic boom, they wanted to double down on it, but they only found out that this random civilian already trademarked it. So yeah, people are really, I guess, creative, but also also at the same time looking for any kind of business opportunity.

0: But I mean, it's smart of that person.
1: Yeah.
0: I would say whoever saw the first news report of Pukkangi and the name Pukkangi popped up, he just went into the internet and went, boom, I'm going to trademark this now. Mm-hmm. Probably there was a rush. There was a bunch of other people that are trying to do it. Whoever got it in first got it first. Uh-huh. But it also is making us spend money.
1: Exactly.
0: On something. Are we going to remember this next year?
1: Right.
0: Are we going to remember this 2 years from now? I understand that that person is making... I'm all for the local local economy getting a boost.
1: Yeah.
0: You mentioned all these cafes, restaurants, Busan City as a whole, seeing a lot of tourists come in. Mm-hmm. That's great stuff.
1: Yeah.
0: But a person benefiting from this shark creating, you know, these random characters and selling it and people going, then, you know, the kids are going to be like, oh, I want that too. I want that too. Like it's.
1: It's in the gray zone. I would not really advocate that kind of behavior, to be honest. Like, it's a communal symbol at this point. It's like a, I don't know, it's some kind of luck that came to Busan.
0: Yeah.
1: It arrived, but then someone privatized it into his own business asset. So that's a sad part of it.
0: Yeah, I think that's the thing. It's like, it could have been such a great story. Mm-hmm. But the fact that there's always going to be people trying to monetize from that good feel-good story is what I'm trying to say. Hey, I wish I was the person that trademarked it. Mm. I wish I was the one that came up with this idea, but I'm not. But at the same time, you know, is that really a good thing? Mm. Right? And so the thing is, this is not the first time.
1: It is not.
0: There's so many other times where people try to monetize off of animals and stuff like that. So again, as we continue to talk about this topic, I want to ask this question for you guys. What is it about animals that there is a fandom for? Why is it that, not we'll talk about Koreans, but also if you ever been a fanboying or fangirling like Fu Bao or Dooku or any other animals, Chero, the zebra, I remember that one. What is it about these animals that makes you want to be their fan and go crazy over them? Share with us throughout our show. We're going to continue to talk about it, but first we'll take a short song break here. Pretty, I guess, self-explanatory. Right. While we're going to take a listen to this. This is BAE 173 with Jaws.

0: Stop looking at the clock. We still got more work at the Culture Inc.
1: Animal names. If I was an animal and I was found in Anyang, no, I would not be Anyangi.
2: Anyangi.
1: You know, I would not be Anyangi. My animal name would be probably like Pukani.
2: Pukani? What?
1: You know, I look like that guy up north.
2: Oh, Pukani.
1: There's Pukangi and there's Pukani.
2: Yeah.
1: Me.
2: Actually, fun thing. Oh, Pukansang. Hidinim says you look like a Pukan face.
1: Well, I mean, I do have North Korean blood. I do.
2: Do you?
1: I do have North Korean blood.
2: Okay.
1: Both my grandparents and my dad's side were from North Korea.
2: Okay.
1: And so I do have North Korean blood, you know. I mean, they eventually left and then they came to South. But anyways, the essence of animal fandoms. You got these names.
2: Yep.
1: You got these nicknames and the magic of narratives. I think that's the thing that really gets everyone going. So why do Koreans fall so easy and deeply for animal characters? Like, at the core is obviously the psychological process of building emotional connections, right? That's why you give them names.
2: Yep.
1: Crafting narratives and seeking refuge. So let's talk about the birth of a compelling narrative.
2: Now, before we go into like the narratives and all the deep stuff, I think we have to touch upon like the superficial elements as first. First of all, a lot of foreigners, when they come to Korea, they observe their surroundings and they say, why is everything cute in Korea? Like, they see so many mascots or so many characters or key rings or everything, like to buses, Tayo buses.
1: The police characters.
2: Yeah, So I've seen a lot of foreigner friends come to me and say, like, why is everything so cute in Korea?
1: Yeah.
2: And I feel like that just represents our country's culture. We just like cute stuff by nature. And I think that applies to Pukangi as well, too, like with its name.
1: Yeah.
2: So if we go deeper into the name, like, Koreans consume a lot of cute visuals. But on top of that, when we're looking at the narrative of Pukangi, it happened organically, right? Like, nobody was expecting this to happen, and it just came through the waterways and it just landed in Pukang. And people ask the question, why won't it return to the ocean and stay in the Busan port? And that's met with this narrative of a friendly return, and thus people started like making nicknames of it, and then Pukangi was selected.
1: Yeah.
2: It's like the perfect name, right? It's very cute too. And this just transcends being a wild random shark. It makes like an emotional attachment.
1: Yeah.
2: Kids can actually get to learn its name and get more friendlier with it. It feels like a special neighborhood friend.
1: When you give names to an animal that you don't own, you are building a special connection.
2: Exactly.
1: Okay. It's only through your pets, right? It's only through your pet. You have a pet, you give them a name because
2: right.
1: you have a special connection to that pet.
2: Mm-hmm.
1: However, we're not even talking about your pet. You talk about a wild animal that's roaming around. But there was all these... The other thing... I like the thing about narratives that you pointed out because there is a narrative for every one of these stories.
2: Yes.
1: And when Pukangi first started, people were talking about so many different stories, what probably happened.
2: Yeah.
1: Right? And the first, one of the first stories that came out, turned out it might have not been real. Pukangi's a girl. gave birth to baby sharks. And everyone's like, baby shark. And the baby shark is somewhere. And mommy was, mommy shark want to, take care of the baby sharks. And it doesn't want to go anywhere. That was the first narrative.
2: Yep.
1: Wasn't even true.
2: Yeah.
1: Wasn't even true.
2: Yeah.
1: What other, did you hear any other stories? Do you remember any other stories from the beginning?
2: I don't know. I wasn't that entertained with this news, but I've been hearing some random news though. Like recently they've spotted some kind of red pocket kind of leaking out from its gut area or intestines. Like people were like, oh, is it pregnant? Maybe it has babies. And then actually like marine biologists and everyone studied the case, and they concluded that it's like a shark kind of cleansing its own guts and intestines. That's how they do it. So yeah, people were worried that it might have gotten like scarred pregnant, but apparently it's a normal thing. But yeah, people's attentions are really, really on it.
1: Yo, it keeps on trying to get that, poor shark, poor Pukang, it keeps making her pregnant.
2: Yeah. She's not pregnant. She doesn't even have a male partner
1: in
2: the vicinity.
1: It's like, you know how like in the subways,
2: yeah.
1: you have the pregnant only seat?
2: Yeah.
1: Or no, not even that. You're sitting down and you see a woman. She's not pregnant. You go, hey, you want to say you look pregnant? That's like that. That's terrible stuff. Yeah. Poor Bukkake.
2: I think people will just want to see the birth of a baby shark.
1: That will complete everything.
2: Yeah, the baby shark. The lore of the Korean agisango and then Bukkake.
1: I bet you there are people who are trying to trademark the baby's name. They're on the computer 24/7. As soon as that name comes out, they're going to trademark that baby.
2: Oh. One very funny thing, related but unrelated, because I'm huge in stock trading. Actually, the company for Baby Shark, it's called Pinkfong.
1: Yeah.
2: That company, it went up to like 29% the day Bukkake was on the news. Yeah. So you could see how much national attention was on it. Like people expected like the consumption rate or like the views of the shark goods merch to soar. So people were like buying that stock.
1: Dude, Korean consumers are real smart. Mm-hmm. And I bet you throughout the streets, the area of Bukkake, the North Port, they're probably, vendors are selling baby shark stuff. You know, that's what probably is going to happen, right? So there's always the narrative.
2: Right.
1: And we could talk about other narratives for other animals out there as well. But there's the parenting style fandoms, right? And I think maybe the Samchon emo fans.
2: Yeah.
1: Who are really big on this stuff.
2: Right. So we usually use this word mom. It's like cat mom or pubao mom. It's like you're the mom of the animal. And in Fubao's case, it was like a... I don't know if this is the right word, a rented animal from China. Like, that's how it technically works, right? What's another word for
1: how
2: that?
1: How dare you?
2: Yeah, they rented us the panda for a while.
1: True.
2: Yeah,
1: it's true.
2: Every pandas in the world are owned by China.
1: Yeah.
2: And it was a special gift. It was in Everland, and people had a special connection with it. Also, the Pubao Samchon, or like the Haraboji. Oh, there was a Haraboji.
1: Yes, the caretaker.
2: Yeah, the zookeeper was called Haraboji. And because of that, we had like Pubao moms, Pubao grandpa, and then there was a massive farewell for Fubao when it was returning back to China. And then when Nuku escaped too, there were Nuku moms. And actually, this was a target of maybe making fun of, because a lot of people were like, oh, now we even have moms for wolves. So,
1: but even the name Nuku.
2: Yeah.
1: Nuku wasn't even like his official name.
2: I think it was in the zoo.
1: It was in the zoo.
2: Yeah.
1: And the name Nuku it's an interesting one because it's Nuk for Nukte, for wolf. And Ku is usually like the last end name for like dogs.
2: Dogs. Pekku.
1: Pekku, right?
2: Hukku,
1: whatever. And so like they wanted to sort of create this narrative that Nuku is not a dangerous wolf.
2: Yeah.
1: It's like a dog.
2: It's actually kind of dangerous if you think about it.
1: That's the thing. That's why people were kind of concerned. Experts were concerned because they had this positive image of Nuku.
2: Right.
1: And people were going around looking for Nuku.
2: Exactly.
1: They're like, guys, let the experts take care of finding Nuku.
2: Right,
1: Don't go out there looking for Nuku. There was a map of Nuku.
2: Yeah. People were looking through CCTVs and reporting it to the police and everything.
1: But the fact of the matter is, you could call him Nuku and be like, it's all doggy. It's a doggo, but it's a wolf.
2: Yeah.
1: I mean, it's not wild.
2: I wouldn't want my child or son to go out and look for Nuku.
1: But that's, again, the narrative and also kind of given a softer touch on the animal.
2: Yeah.
1: Right? That it's not, I mean, it's dangerous, but it's not dangerous. It's part of our family and all that stuff.
2: Especially animals like sharks and wolves, they're actually dangerous animals. But then once they're given a name, they become a target of protection and passionate support. And a lot of fans just voluntarily produce user-generated content, write emotional fan letters to Pubao, that happened, and treated like a K-drama protagonist, actually.
1: When I saw comments on the internet of people saying, we need to invade China.
2: Because of Fubao.
1: Because of Fubao. I was like, you got to be kidding me. Start a war because of a panda.
2: Yeah.
1: But there was people who were crying when they left.
2: Yeah.
1: Because they had an emotional attachment.
2: Mm-hmm.
1: But here's the thing, though.
2: Yeah.
1: Can we say that this love, sometimes too much love, maybe even like an obsession.
2: Yeah.
1: For animals is an emotional refuge from the hyper-competition that Koreans face every
2: day. Yes. So when we were talking about Fubao and the Fubao mom phenomenon, and most normal people didn't get it. They couldn't relate to the moms, right? Like, why are you so attached to this random panda? And people try to analyze their psyche. And some people came up with this explanation saying for Korean modern people exhausted by hyper-competition, workplace stress, and complex human relationships, animal content offers 100% unconditional innocence and judgment-free joy, and it serves as a powerful mental healing reset button. Yeah,
1: absolutely. There was a there was a YouTuber, and it was like the weirdest thing. He and his like channel the name was like ha ha ha ha ha or something like that. I don't even think he was trying to be serious.
2: Yeah,
1: but he was like this like middle-aged guy who lived in the countryside.
2: Yeah.
1: And he just liked to go fishing, you know, bass fishing. And bass is, you're supposed to, they're an invasive species here. So you have to catch. And he had nothing to do with these bass that he caught. And so he would just feed it to stray cats around his house.
2: Yeah.
1: And doing the ASMR, ASMR on these stray cats eating these bass became a huge hit.
2: Oh.
1: And I was watching it. I don't even like cats. I don't even like kittens, man. But they just look so innocent. And me watching it gave me this healing. And I said, I gotta stop watching this.
2: Right, right. And as a YouTuber myself, sometimes I get really depressed because I try 24/7 hard to get views and put out great content and plan stuff, write scripts.
1: Yeah.
2: And then sometimes I'm just scrolling through the algorithm and see this random video of a dog just playing around and it gets like 10 million views. I'm like, oh, everything I do is useless. I just need to get a dog, a cute pig or whatever, and then just put it on front of the screen.
1: That's why there was a episode of South Park where the boys, the South Park boys, were trying to start a news show, but they kept on losing to these kids who just created contents using dogs, cute dogs and cats. It's just, people love them. People love them,
2: They're so harmless.
1: Edward says it's like in movies, too. You could kill 1,000 people in a movie and nobody bats an eye, but you kill one animal, forget
2: it. Oh, yeah, the dog. Oh, the dog, you become John Wick.
1: There was like a whole movie of this. John Wick just went after everybody.
2: Never the dog.
1: Oh, my goodness. No. We're going to continue to talk about this, guys. And also, do you have an obsession? Have you had an obsession with any animals as well? Well, take a listen to a song from Aespa featuring G-Dragon with WDA, Whole Different Animal.
3: What it is, devil like ho she, she's a whole different animal. Got the beast on leash to the net, nun tease, she's a whole different animal. Body on the hit, to take a charm and all my dough, why you trying to glitch?
4: Crash, crash, crash,
3: false got me. Whole different animal.
4: She a whole different animal. 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

0: different animal.
1: Dragon,
2: five in the hole, walk through it flesh. 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I'm gonna get it.

0: Back in the studio with David for K-Trend Monitoring Office. We're talking about this animal fandom trend mm-hmm. that we've been seeing. Disobedient Space Whale says, why don't SJ like cats? Well, it's not that I don't like cats. It's just I'm allergic to cat hair.
1: Okay, that's a good reason.
0: Yeah, and so like it's not like I hate them. It's just I can't go near them.
1: Yeah,
0: is what it is. Mm-hmm. And so that's, I mean, I don't hate them. Capybaras,
1: They're cute.
0: Capybaras are a lot bigger than people think.
1: Yeah, they're actually pretty big.
0: They're huge, man. Yeah. So once you see how big they are, you go, I'm not sure if it's that cute. It's pretty big.
1: Yeah.
0: Let's talk about something that could be another mm-hmm. reason.
1: Yep.
0: And I like the whole idea of the emotional sort of like right. rescue, right? Mm-hmm. Trying to find an escape
1: yep.
0: from everything that's going on. Mm-hmm. But also this, because I feel like you see a lot of this, especially in the Korean society. Mm-hmm. And it's the idea that if everyone else is doing it,
1: right.
0: so must I.
1: Mm-hmm.
0: The idea of FOMO.
1: Yeah.
0: So let's talk about the FOMO syndrome.
1: Yeah. So Korea is well known to have a very high FOMO driven society.
0: And yes.
1: whenever something is trending, everyone doubles down on it. And the yes. most recent trend would probably be Chipotle, I think. Like everyone going and lining up for 2 hours.
0: Dude, there's still crazy lines.
1: Yes, there is. So like people are like, oh, I must not be left out from this Chipotle hype. I need to taste what it tastes like. And I need to share that review with my friends during lunchtime or with my friends or family.
0: Because you can't have it 3 months later
1: yeah.
0: when there's no line.
1: Exactly.
0: You have to have it now when everyone else is doing
1: exactly.
0: it.
1: Exactly. That's what how you actually get into the conversation cycles. And another one I remember was The Odyssey with the Yongsan IMAX tickets. So like Christopher Nolan shot it in IMAX, right? Mm-hmm. So everyone wanted to watch it in IMAX.
0: Yeah.
1: And there were like scalpers that were selling the tickets for like $200 and still people would buy those and go there and watch it. Nowadays, there's a lot of tickets, but nobody watches it anymore because the hype is down. So like Korea is always over the top on the FOMO syndrome. You all remember the Duchongkus, the Dubai chewy cookies. And then next to that, we had the butter ducks, pototok.
0: Which failed miserably, by the way.
1: Yeah, I have not tasted neither of them until this day.
0: I had the Duchongku, and my wife was so proud that she was able to get some of these.
1: Yeah.
0: And she goes, you want a bite? She's like, only a bite, right? Uh-huh. I was like, I don't even think I want a bite.
1: Right.
0: But I had it, and I was like, I don't understand why this is so popular.
1: It's just mediocre. Like, it's just the same old kind of dessert.
0: I wouldn't even say it's mediocre, yeah. to be honest with you.
1: And you know the most recent version? If you go to Seoul Station, apparently there's this place called Hanjeongseon.
0: Oh my goodness.
1: Yeah.
0: You're talking about the sticky rice cake yes. with the fruit inside?
1: Yes, yes. I don't get it.
0: When I found out people were waiting hours for that,
1: yeah.
0: I said, do you not know they sell these already?
1: Mm-hmm.
0: It's just not from the company.
1: Right.
0: There's other companies, bakeries, that's been selling these for years.
1: Yep.
0: And I asked a person who had, he was so proud. We're in this chat room. He's mm-hmm. so proud. He goes, I got one.
1: Hanjeongseon?
0: He's like, only one? I was like, yeah, it's so expensive. It's like 6,500 won for one of those things. I got one. Mm-hmm. I was like, how's it taste like? It tastes like rice cake. With strawberry.
1: Yeah, exactly. It tastes like rice cake with strawberry. That's all it is. There's nothing special
0: yes.
1: about it.
0: Yes, pija sorgi. Aniga says pija sorgi.
1: Mm-hmm.
0: That's the other crazy thing that I can't believe people have been going into.
1: Yeah, so people just go for the trend itself, like rather than the essence of like what it is or anything like that. So I think while there might be very caring or like naive or genuine issues to maybe be a fan over Bukhangi, there are people that are just visiting Bukhang or trying to spot Bukhangi to post it on their Instagrams,
0: yeah, yeah.
1: to say that they've been there and share their experiences with their friends and maybe buy some related merchandise to show off that they're trending people. And it's a way to confirm a sense of belonging to the current cultural trend and avoid like social isolation.
0: It comes from, again, we talked about how, I mean, this is going to go back to decades and decades, but you guys know that Korea went from literally ashes to one of the biggest economies in the world.
1: Mm-hmm.
0: One of the drawbacks that came from that is that Koreans became very competitive.
1: Right.
0: Right, I mean, it grew. Korea again. It was miraculous mm-hmm. how fast Korea grew.
1: Yeah,
0: but with fast growth like that comes competition. Mm-hmm. And so everyone's competing.
1: Yeah.
0: When you get grades, when you, I don't know if you went through this, but when I was growing up and I wasn't in New York, I wasn't even in Korea. It was embedded in our parents, my mom especially, not my dad so much. But if I go, Ma, I got 95 on my exam. Oh,
1: not acceptable.
0: No, she goes, what did Chris get?
1: Oh, you go, yeah.
0: It wasn't even that, why'd you get one wrong? Mm. What did Chris get? Because Chris was the smartest kid in our school. Mm-hmm. So you had to be better. So this highly competitive nature that we've started getting into,
1: yeah.
0: If someone saw Pukangi, I have to see Pukangi too.
1: Right.
0: Because me not seeing Pukangi, I am less than you.
1: Exactly.
0: It's competition.
1: Yeah, it's kind of crazy if you think about it. I don't understand it, honestly.
0: I mean, again, but then it's also, it's I could understand that. Mm-hmm. With everybody, and Korea is a very trendy country.
1: It is.
0: Right? And I think that's the other reason why we're able to grow so fast.
1: Yeah.
0: Is because it's moving so fast. It's evolving so fast.
1: Yeah.
0: But if you take it the wrong way and it becomes a competition, and you go, dude, have you not had Chipotle?
1: Yeah.
0: Dude, you're missing out.
1: At this point, I think people just enjoy the competition itself, like participating in the lines.
0: Yeah.
1: So like for Chipotle or the Chaji brand, like everyone's just trying to get that tea,
0: milk tea? What is the other thing about that?
1: I don't know. So yeah, people just thrive with FOMO. But another thing people are talking about is like the monetization.
0: Yeah.
1: So people are super fast into jumping in viral trends. And as a YouTuber myself, I observe all these short form content. Once Pukangi was on the news, the next day you can immediately see like short form pumping out. People are like clipping these news videos and then making into like short form YouTubes and Instagram reels, and they're just all monetizing off of that, and that's the easiest way to do it. But people are going to make like nicknames and foods and merch and everything. So yeah, people are really fast to monetize on these trends.
0: Yeah. And so I mean that's the other part of I don't know if you to call it a sort of a drawback of what the Korean society is. Again, we're very competitive because we grew so fast. Mm-hmm. We became a major economy so fast, and the only way we know how to do so is by competing with others.
1: Right.
0: And so that also becomes a competition. Mm-hmm. Who gets the best, I don't know, videos?
1: Right.
0: Or who eats the best? Mm-hmm. Or even with like, you know, Fubao, who cries the most?
1: Yeah.
0: You know, because all of these become clicks.
1: Yeah.
0: But I think if we're to look at it in a positive way, I mean, what harm does it really do?
1: Yeah. I think it's a very good kind of hobby to have. Like, it's totally harmless. You're just enjoying, like, what's trending in the country. And as a country as a whole, like, collectively, you're sharing one communal experience. You're talking about it. So it becomes a massive collective playground. So for Koreans, a viral animal star is never just something to watch and discard. It's a giant collective playground where the entire nation collaborates on the parodies, the memes, and the shared cultural fun and the stories, and it just goes on like that.
0: Yeah. No, but I like the stories, though. I love the narratives that are coming out and stuff like that. I don't know if you guys remember the zebra that went on the loose a couple of years ago, Chero. You know, he missed his family. His parents died or something like that. And he broke up with his girlfriend. They had all these narratives. I was like, man, this is a drama.
1: Yeah.
0: You've got a K-drama with animals. Mm-hmm. But, you know, you either enjoy it. Don't take it too seriously, I think. All right, David, fun stuff here. Thank you so much for this. Have a wonderful rest of your week. We'll see you again next Monday.
1: Okay, bye-bye.
0: And sending him out of studio, this is Hwasa with FOMO.
2: It's that my mind is not my brain.

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5: And that music means one thing. It's time to finish off our program today. Hope you guys enjoyed the full 2 hours of our show. And if you did, make sure you join us again tomorrow for our Tuesday's edition of The Culture Inc. We're in the second hour. You bet it's going to get chaotic. Haeyoung joins us in the studio for Lifestyle Strategy Team. So hope to see you guys then. As always, a big thank you to our producer, Ian Seoul, writers Park Dong-suk and Park Bo-mi, our sound engineers for today, Park Jong-wook and An Jae-sun. And thank you to all of our listeners out there, especially if you chimed in on all the chit-chat. Sending us out of the studio, this is June of 17 with Gemini, 쌍둥이 자리. Join us again tomorrow, same time, 6 p.m. to 8 p.m. Korea Standard Time. And until then, this has been SJ Lee with The Culture Inc.

0: 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It's
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5: What kind of clarity is filling your day today? We drink water every day, but have you ever wondered, the bottle of water in your hand, what kind of journey did it take to get to you? At the southern edge of Korea lies Jeju, an island holding one of nature's most honest, untouched secrets. Formed by volcanic activity 1.8 million years ago, layers of rugged basalt rock and countless tiny pathways carved by lava. Rainwater that falls on this island begins a remarkable journey, traveling deep underground for over 31 years. Like a vast natural filtration system, these layers of volcanic rock carefully remove impurities while enriching the water with essential minerals like vanadium and silica. From 420 meters below the surface, untouched by human hands, this pristine water is brought up, then passes through rigorous quality checks and global standard management systems before reaching you. That is why, within just 3 months of its launch, it became Korea's number one bottled water, and why people around the world trust Jeju Samdasu. 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Enriching Jeju, bringing happiness to its people. A cleaner tomorrow for Jeju. Created by JPDC.

It's Kay Poppins, DJ Isaac on the mic. Quick question. What are you up to right this moment? Eating lunch? Out for a drive? Taking a little break? 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Every day of the week from 12 to 2 p.m., Kay Poppins brings you everything K-pop all in one place. 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

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The Chief Program Manager of Arirang Radio is Kwon Tae-char. 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

0: Good morning, everyone. Thanks for tuning in to Good Morning Seoul, a news magazine show designed to bring you all the news and trend updates to get you up to speed and out the door. It is October 13th, a Tuesday, and I'm your host, Lena Kwan. And let's take a look at today's weather. Rain is expected across most of the country this morning, accompanied by gusty winds and possible thunderstorms. The rain should gradually ease by this afternoon, although some areas in the southeast may see showers into the evening. Morning lows will range from 15 to 20 degrees, with daytime highs hitting between 20 and 26. In Seoul, temperatures will reach around 22 degrees. After the rain, cooler air will move in, bringing a noticeable drop in temperature. Skies are expected to clear tomorrow, but chilly morning conditions are along the way, so be on the lookout for the temperature fluctuation. We're starting off at 18 degrees Celsius in Seoul, 21 degrees in Gwangju, and 19 degrees in Jeju. A track by Lucetta Pim to get you started this Tuesday morning. Bumpala.
1: Dale tu cuerpo alegría, Macarena, que tu cuerpo da la alegría a Cusabuena. 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

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For local listeners, you can tune in on Jeju-do Island at 88.7 MHz in Jeju City, 88.1 in Seogwipo City, and 101.9 in the Taejeong area. You can also tune in to the Global Gwangju Network at 98.7 MHz in Gwangju Metropolitan City and 93.7 in Yeosu City. And now a closer look at what you should expect on our live program this morning. We get started with Adam joining us for Keyword News momentarily. We'll begin let's take you back to Yemen's Houthi rebels having launched another missile attack targeting the same airport that came under attack just a few days ago, Riyadh's King Khalid International Airport. We'll talk about what's been discussed, including the U.S. interest to intervene for talks. Brent crude prices rose 1.8% in reaction. We'll begin there, work our way into North Korea, also test firing several ballistic missiles towards the EC. Meanwhile, President Yi welcomed 8 newly appointed ambassadors to South Korea. Meanwhile, South Korea's ambassador to the U.S., Kang Kyung-hwa, describing intelligence cooperation with Washington one of the most difficult outstanding issues. That's all coming up on Keyword News. Eric also joins us for Social Media Minute as we look at some buzzwords trending on social media outlets. So here's a connection that doesn't seem so obvious to me anyway. Population decline is turning prisons into economic opportunities in Korea. So what might be the connection there? And we pivot to, of course, the Nobel laureate, Canadian poet, essayist, translator, Canadian writer, Anne Carson's Nobel win is sparking a surge in, her books. Thieves are getting creative, or is this old school considering the way they did this? No AI involved. In fact, pretty old school when it comes to masterfully stealing. Thieves stealing $5.6 million in wine from a historic Italian winery. How did they do it? How did they get caught? World Deconstructed with David Tizard. We turn to the Palestinian elections that has been postponed until 2027. Since 2006, they really haven't been able to hold a fair election to vote for their next president. So why have presidential and legislative elections been postponed yet again by the current president, Mahmoud Abbas? That's coming up on The World Deconstructed. Niall joins us in our second hour to unpack this. Why are we hearing more and more Spanish lyrics in K-pop? I guess we had to pivot to Latin pop. I'm sure if you're a big K-pop fan, you're hearing more Spanish lyrics. Is that welcome news? Tell us about your favorite songs, and we'll get to it in our second hour, the details of why we are hearing more and more Spanish lyrics in K-pop. If you haven't had a chance already, our Gallup Korea survey is still up for your 2 cents, so visit our official website, arirangradio.com. 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

0: Yemen's Houthi rebels have launched another ballistic missile attack targeting Riyadh's King Khalid International Airport, but it was intercepted by Saudi-led coalition forces. The Houthis have warned of further attacks on Saudi airports and oil facilities and threatened retaliation if the U.S. intervenes in Yemen. Meanwhile, Brent crude prices rose 1.8% amid concerns over potential oil supply disruptions. North Korea has fired several ballistic missiles towards the East Sea, with some traveling more than 900 kilometers just 4 days after South Korea announced a successful test of its hypersonic missile. Seoul's foreign ministry has condemned the launches as a grave act that violates UN Security Council resolutions and are not helpful in managing the current situation on the Korean Peninsula. President Lee Jae-myung has met with 8 newly appointed ambassadors to South Korea, including Iran's ambassador Ahmed Erfanian, and called for expanded cooperation areas of mutual interest. The ambassadors expressed their commitment to strengthening ties with South Korean trade, investment, advanced industries, defense, and culture. South Korea plans to establish a 3 trillion won strategic fund to help domestic companies win overseas construction projects. Deputy Prime Minister and Finance Minister Yong Il said the government will also expand package deals combining project development, construction, and maintenance to strengthen Korean firms' competitiveness in global infrastructure markets. South Korea's ambassador to the U.S., Kang Kyung-ho, has described intelligence cooperation as one of the most difficult outstanding issues between Seoul and Washington. She said South Korea has yet to fully address U.S. concerns over information sharing, adding that high-level communication with the White House has been more limited than she would like.
1: Curious about Korea? Then Arirang Radio.

0: Now it's time for us to discuss more of these headlines in simple keywords with Adam joining us via Zoom. Good morning, Adam.
1: Good morning, Lena. Happy Tuesday to you. Hope you're doing okay.
0: I'm doing all right. It's a rainy Tuesday. Hope everyone is walking out with a huge umbrella because it's kind of pouring down hard.
1: It is a little bit, but for some reason it's welcome rain for me. It's been a while and it's been very dry recently. So yeah, it's a bit of a welcome bit of humidity, I think.
0: And things will cool down after today, so that might be nice too, because yesterday my body was confused. It was chilly in the morning, and then it was really hot by daytime, was it not?
1: Yeah, I know. It was, we had a little bit of a cold spell during the morning and evenings, but then it suddenly kind of became spring-like, even in the evening as well, and morning as well. So it's very confusing. Hopefully it goes back to normal, and we don't get a cold.
0: Yeah, we've apparently recorded some of the warmest days in autumn. We're almost halfway through October, so these are peculiarities that we'll, I guess, likely face in the coming months and years. Yeah. Okay.
1: Does that mean that the winter will be slightly warmer than usual? That'll be welcome news.
0: I have no idea, and I feel like even meteorologists are aiming at unprecedented, unforeseen forecasts, and that doesn't mean anything to me.
1: Every year it changes, so brace yourselves.
0: You know what's crazy? Adam and I have been doing this for so long, we could do weather for a minute. Let's get started.
1: Yeah. If anything we could talk about for hours, it's the weather. Why not? Yeah.
0: If we start boring you, let us know. Send us a little like hand signal and we'll move on. Okay. All right. Let's get started with keyword news. This is our first pick of the day.
1: Another attack.
0: So Yemen's Iran-backed Houthi rebels launched another ballistic missile towards Riyadh's King Khalid International Airport on Monday, but Saudi-led coalition forces intercepted it. Of course, there were efforts by the U.S. to intervene in talks. What's the latest?
1: Yeah, so Saudi authorities had issued an early warning to residents before several explosions were heard across Riyadh. The Houthis confirmed the attack and again warned airlines and travelers to avoid Saudi airports and airspace, except those serving Mecca and Medina. They also claimed a drone strike on a Saudi airbase in Khamis Mashait. The Houthis have recently intensified attacks on Saudi airports and oil facilities. An attack on King Khalid Airport on the 10th killed 14 people.

0: people and injured more than 300. Another attack the following day, which we reported about, killed one person and injured more than 10. The airport is reportedly expected to remain closed until the 17th. The latest attacks come as Saudi Arabia hosts the World Petroleum Congress in Riyadh. The event had already been postponed from April because of the US-Israel-Iran war. Continued Houthi attacks have disrupted the conference, with several senior energy industry executives reportedly pulling out.
1: Houthi rebels have also warned the U.S. against becoming involved in the conflict. So they're saying, well, another retaliation might come along if the U.S. intervenes.
0: Yeah, so Houthi political official Mohammed al-Bukhaiti said the group would respond immediately if the US joined attacks on Yemen. He warned of rapid and painful retaliation against US interests in the region. The Houthis also threatened further attacks on Saudi oil facilities and airports, calling them legitimate targets. The group has carried out repeated strikes on Saudi airports and energy infrastructure. An American was among those killed, actually, raising speculation over possible US retaliation. President Trump, who had previously rejected Saudi requests for military support, said the US might take part in action against the Houthis and that he would consider it.
1: All right, with that, we turn our attention to our second keyword of the day.
0: Missile launch.
1: So, North Korea has launched multiple ballistic missiles towards the EC in an apparent show of force against the South's recent successful test fire of a hypersonic missile. Another tit for tat, perhaps expected. Seoul's foreign ministry also issued their response. What's the latest?
0: Yeah, so the missiles were detected from around 9:20 a.m. with at least one flying more than 900 kilometers. The JCS said North Korea appeared to have launched more than one type of ballistic missile, and Korea and the US are analyzing the details. The military is also examining whether the longer-range missile may have been an intermediate-range ballistic missile fired on a reduced trajectory. The launch came 4 days after Seoul publicly revealed the successful first test of its domestically developed hypersonic glide vehicle. The JCS said the North Korean launch may have been intended as a show of force in response to that test. It may have also been aimed at demonstrating progress under North Korea's 5-year defense development plan. The launch was North Korea's 16th ballistic missile test this year, and its first since the third. On the third, North Korea claimed it had tested a hypersonic intermediate range strategic missile. The latest missiles could also have involved hypersonic technology, although the military has not ruled out conventional ballistic missiles. As usual, the National Security Office convened an emergency security meeting to review readiness and the latest developments and condemning the launch as well.
1: All right, with that, we turn our attention to our third pick of the day.
0: New ambassadors.
1: So, President Lee Jae-myung has received credentials from 8 newly appointed ambassadors to South Korea. Can you tell us the details?
0: Yeah, so they included the new ambassadors from Iran, Turkey, Kazakhstan, Honduras, Slovenia, Norway, Senegal, and Lithuania. He welcomed each ambassador and called on them to help expand mutually beneficial cooperation across a wide range of areas. The ambassadors said ties with Korea are important and pledged to strengthen cooperation in areas including the economy, trade, investment, advanced industries, defense, and culture. Foreign Minister Choi Hyun and senior presidential security officials also attended the ceremony. It was the sixth credential ceremony since the current administration took office.
1: All right, with that, we turn our attention to our fourth keyword of the day.
0: Construction fund.
1: Finance Minister Yeong-il says the government will create a new 3 trillion won overseas construction strategy fund to support Korean companies in winning overseas contracts. He was speaking at a meeting of economy-related ministers in Seoul. Can you run us through his comments exactly?
0: Right, so he said the government will expand package deals covering development, construction, and maintenance. It also plans to shift from supporting individual projects to country and region-based joint investment platforms. The goal is to strengthen Korean companies' access to overseas infrastructure projects as the global market moves towards higher value investment and development models. He said summit diplomacy will be used to expand economic and supply chain cooperation with major countries. The government will also regularly review follow-up measures to turn summit agreements into concrete results. Excuse me, one example is a planned industrial complex in India for Korean companies. It is intended to support exports, overseas contracts, and stable local operations. The government will also use economic cooperation channels, including a Korea-India finance ministers meeting next month, to support these projects.
1: All right, so what was the minister's assessment of the country's economy, the finance minister's assessment?
0: Yeah, so he said Korea's current account surplus reached $46.11 billion as of August. That marked 40 consecutive months of surplus. He said the Korean economy remains relatively stable despite external uncertainty, but he warned of risks from prolonged high global interest rates, fiscal problems in major economies, and a possible slowdown in AI investment. The government will closely monitor risks in both the real economy and financial markets. He also cited trade risks from growing trade blocs, US trade issues, and stronger EU industrial protection measures. He said the government will strengthen outreach with major countries to manage those risks. He also said Korea will seek practical gains in ongoing Korea-China FTA talks on services and investment. The government will push for reciprocal market opening in areas including culture and finance. It will also work to improve conditions for Korean companies expanding overseas.
1: All right, with that, we turn our attention to our final keyword of the day.
0: Intel sharing talks.
1: So Korea's ambassador to the United States, Kang Kyung-hwa, says intelligence sharing restrictions are currently one of the most difficult issues in Korea-U.S. relations. She was speaking at a National Assembly audit in Washington. Run us through her comments.
0: Yeah, so Kang said Seoul has not yet fully addressed US concerns as Washington had hoped. She said the issue was raised during talks between Foreign Minister Chohyun and US Secretary of State Marco Rubio last month. She said Washington's concern was tied to Unification Minister Chang Dong-young's remarks about a North Korean nuclear facility in Kusong rather than Chang personally. She added that Chang's explanation was later conveyed to US officials through regular diplomatic channels. As she said, the two countries' intelligence agencies are still communicating and that some progress has been made. She also stressed that US commitment to the Korea-US alliance remains strong despite the dispute. Kang acknowledged limits in high-level communication with the White House, saying consultations have not taken place as often as she would like. She added that strategic investment issues, including the Alaska LNG project, had also been among the most difficult bilateral issues.
1: Even the headlines we get, I think we're getting those signals. The two sides, there is quite a discrepancy, let's say, a difference in how we want to strike that deal. Now, what did Kang Kyung-hwa have to say about a possible North Korea-US summit?
0: Yeah, so she said the possibility remains, but there are no concrete signs yet. She noted that President Trump has repeatedly expressed a willingness to resume dialogue with North Korea. She said US-North Korea dialogue is important because Pyongyang no longer considers Seoul a dialogue partner. She said close Korea-US coordination would be needed so any US-North Korea talks could eventually lead to renewed inter-Korean dialogue. She also described President Yi's call for a freeze on North Korea's nuclear program as a pragmatic first step. She stressed, however, that North Korea's denuclearization remains the unchanged goal of both Seoul and Washington. But of course, that's something that North Korea does not want as part of the talks, which makes, of course, it tough to bring them to the dialogue table.
1: All right. It kind of feels remarkably similar, the same tug of war that we've been doing for years on end, but it seems that the door always remains slightly opened. It was never completely shut. But how to get both sides to the table is a much trickier terrain than, well, I guess headlines suggest.
0: Yeah, it's also not Trump and Kim Jong-un have also had summits before, but nothing real ch no real change has come after that. So there are kind of some cautious optimism or some maybe some doubts of whether another Trump Kim meeting may bring about any kind of concrete
1: Significant
0: changes
1: change.
0: or significant changes when it comes to, North Korea's denuclearization or any sanctions relief and any, give and take between those two countries. So it remains to be seen how helpful it will be, but of course, it will be significant nonetheless. So South Korea and the US are trying to push for that meeting. It's just how welcoming of it is North Korea? That is the question.
1: I mean, experts remain, of course, divided on the Hanoi summit, but you're absolutely right. The consensus is perhaps that there wasn't really tangible solutions to the relationship. But also, I think it's worth admitting that since the Hanoi summit, a lot has changed for North Korea, most importantly because of the war in Ukraine and how much, well, essentially Russia owes North Korea and vice versa. The backing of Russia and China does make North Korea, I guess, a little more advantageous when they want to come to those talks.
0: Yeah, they're in a bit of a stronger position, of course,
1: Than
0: when
1: before.
0: trying to bargain for anything. So we'll have to see if or how accepting the US is. But of course, all speculation. The talks have to take place first.
1: Thank you very much, Adam, for joining us. I guess when we deal with North Korea, that's a really safe way to end it. All speculations, nothing confirmed.
0: Exactly.
1: See you tomorrow. Have a dry Tuesday.
0: You too. Hopefully, you have a dry day too. I'll see you tomorrow.
1: We have Yerrika joining us next for Social Media Minute.
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0: way we consume and share news today, it is largely rooted in social media outlets, a reason why it's crucial to look at what's being discussed online. 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Good morning, Yerrika.
1: Good morning.
0: Happy Tuesday.
1: Happy Tuesday.
0: All right, so here we're going to try to attempt to make a connection between population decline and prisons. So for decades, prisons were considered facilities that nobody wanted in their neighborhood. NIMBY, not in my backyard. People worried about property value, safety, and the reputation of their own communities. But as rural communities struggle with shrinking populations and declining local economies, apparently attitudes towards prisons are beginning to change.
1: That's right. It really comes down to population decline and the economic difficulties facing many smaller towns, especially in the rural areas. And they're now seeing prisons as a source, or potential source at least, of stable jobs, new residents, and economic activity. Now that the government is looking for sites for four new prisons, we're seeing towns around Korea actively compete to host them. And each prison would house around 1,000 inmates and employ approximately 250 permanent staff members.
0: Okay, so to be clear, it's not just the 250 employees. Some might move to the area with their families, which could help support local shops, schools, and other businesses.
1: That's right. So several municipalities in Gyeongsangbuk-do and Chungcheongbuk-do provinces have entered the competition. And one of them is really interesting. It's Cheongsong County in Gyeongsangbuk-do province, which already has four correctional facilities. That's actually the largest concentration of prisons anywhere in South Korea. Prisons have been part of that community for more than 40 years. So local officials believe Cheongsong is particularly well placed to accommodate another one. They have the experience. Now, the county wants to build on its existing facilities and develop what it calls a correctional town, essentially making the area a major hub for the country's prison system. And there is support for the idea among local residents, very important. Village leaders and community members have even organized a public campaign calling for a new prison to be built there.
0: I must say that's new, Yerrika. I always thought the consensus was we need correctional facilities, but far away from me and my family and my neighborhood. Yeah. Now, Cheongsong is an interesting example, as you've highlighted, because prisons have already been part of the local economy. But what about the places that don't have the same history? Are residents there just as receptive?
1: Yeah, there is evidence of growing interest in other parts of Korea as well. So in neighboring Yeongdeok County, four villages have expressed interest in hosting a prison. And in Jaecheon, in Chungcheongbuk-do province, 16 communities have applied to be considered. The city has since narrowed that down to a few candidate locations. Now, a public opinion survey conducted back in August also found that nearly 62% of Jaecheon residents supported the idea of hosting a prison. In the meantime, Poen County received applications from 16 villages as well. It's even offering 1 billion won in county funding to the village that is ultimately selected to host the prison.
0: So that really shows how much the priorities of some rural communities have changed beyond the jobs themselves. What other benefits are these communities actually expecting?
1: Well, an important factor is the spending that comes with having a prison facility nearby. So prison employees and their families need things like housing, groceries, restaurants, and everyday services. Visitors coming to see inmates may also spend money locally. The prisons themselves need a steady supply of food and other essential goods, which could create business opportunities for local farmers and suppliers. Some facilities, including parking areas, sports facilities, and public parks, could be made available to local residents.
0: So the idea is to make these prisons part of the surrounding community rather than completely isolated institutions. Of course, there's still the question of whether those economic benefits will be enough to outweigh the residents' concerns.
1: Absolutely. The Ministry of Justice also has to look at whether each location has enough land, suitable infrastructure, and good transportation access. The new prisons are intended to address overcrowding and replace aging correctional infrastructure. They will also be equipped with more advanced security systems, including AI-based video monitoring and improved access controls. Now, the application deadline is, was yesterday, October 12th, with more detailed proposals due in early November. The ministry plans to inspect these candidate sites and announce the final four locations in the month of December.
0: It's certainly a shift in tone, and perhaps the reason why you want to highlight this story, because it used to be just not in my backyard, but perspectives are changing depending on what each of these rural communities might need. Just more business, more people. All right, on to our second story this morning. Winning the Nobel Prize in Literature can transform a writer's international profile almost overnight. I've got to say, it was same was evident for Han Gang and a host of other Nobel laureates. And that influence extends well beyond the literary circles, particularly in the publishing industry. Here in South Korea, the announcement of the Canadian writer, poet, translator Ann Carson as this year's winner has triggered, you've guessed it, a remarkable surge in demand for her books, despite a reputation for being experimental and often writing challenging pieces.
1: Yes, that's right. According to Kyobo Book Center, sales of Ann Carson's books have jumped nearly 204-fold since she was named the 2026 Nobel Prize in Literature winner on October 8th. And that's based on sales between 8 p.m. on October 8th and the morning of October 11th, compared to the period immediately before the announcement of the Nobel Prize.
0: So Carson isn't exactly a mainstream novelist. She's known for experimental writing that blends poetry, fiction, classical scholarship, and literary criticism. So I've got to say, it felt niche when I flipped through just a few pages, but nonetheless, there's growing interest.
1: That's right. Carson's works can be quite challenging, but the Nobel announcement.

0: has prompted a remarkable rush to buy her books. Yeah.
1: I mean, 204-fold is striking, isn't it? But it's worth remembering that when sales start from a relatively low level, almost none, even a modest increase in number of books sold can produce a dramatic figure like this. But it's clear that the Nobel announcement has generated considerable interest among Korean readers, and that's exciting.
0: That's right. The biggest seller from her books has been Autobiography of Red, which was published in 1998. It's one of Carson's best-known works, and she describes it as a novel in verse. So it's written in poetry, but it has the characters and emotional development of a novel. And that story is inspired by an ancient Greek myth about Geryon, a red-winged monster. But Carson actually reimagines him as a young boy living in the modern world, struggling with his identity, falling in love, and experiencing heartbreak. Now, the second most popular title of hers has been Knox, followed by The Beauty of the Husband. Both are also examples of Carson's unconventional approach to literature.
1: But isn't it so interesting that readers are gravitating towards books that don't normally fit into familiar categories? I think that says something about people who are open to trying something new when has this much buzz. So for someone discovering Carson through the Nobel announcement, what makes her writing different from that of a conventional novelist or a poet?
0: So she, you have to look at her background. She's a writer and also scholar of ancient Greek literature. She has spent much of her career studying classical texts while also writing poetry, essays, and translations. And she frequently brings those different interests of hers together. For example, Knox, published in 2010, is a deeply personal work about the death of her brother. It combines memories, fragments of writing, and references to an ancient Roman poem about mourning. So rather than following established literary formats, she creates different structures depending on the story or emotion that she wants to explore and convey. And that inventiveness was central to the Nobel Committee's decision this year. It praised her ability to draw on classical traditions while creating new forms of modern literature. So while the Nobel Prize has clearly sparked a surge in sales, it may also introduce Korean readers to a form of literature they would not normally choose.
1: And I think that's just good for our creativity and the way we perceive our world. When we think we have everything under, you know, neatly packed boxes, here comes a disruptor and here's a new form of writing. Just break out of the shell.
0: Love it.
1: I do too. If I can brave the whole book, I'll get back to you. If I can't, you can hear my radio silence.
0: Yeah, that is the question.
1: Can I actually finish what feels really unfamiliar?
0: To the last page.
1: I have tried, I have failed, but I'm amongst other readers in that regard too, so no shame. All right, on to our final story this morning. I mean, we talk a great deal about artificial intelligence and I guess the advancement of technology making security breaches much more tricky. And then here's something what I feel is much more old school.
0: Yeah, for sure.
1: Right? Okay, so Italy has seen its share of high-profile wine thefts. They have. But recent robbery in Tuscany is being described as the biggest in the country's history. Thieves made off with some 30,000 bottles. That's a lot of bottles. 30,000 bottles of premium wine for one of Italy's most prestigious producer. Okay, so the big question is the logistics. How did they manage to pull this off?
0: Yeah, I mean, you got to think about the logistics of transporting 30,000 bottles and the tools you would need and the vehicles you would need to transport them. Now, the target was Marchese Antinori, which is a renowned Tuscan wine producer with more than 600 years of history. So late on October 3rd, a gang of up to seven masked thieves broke into the company's export warehouse near Cortona in central Italy. And they managed to bypass the security alarms and their security cameras. And then they used electric forklifts inside the warehouse to load entire pallets of wine onto two large trucks. Now, by the time the thieves left, they had taken approximately 30,000 bottles, worth an estimated 5 million euros or 5.6 million US dollars.
1: Oh, so 30,000 bottles would take considerable time and equipment to move, quite literally. The fact that the thieves managed to do it without triggering the security system suggests a carefully planned operation. They knew the ins and outs of clearly the wine producing brand. So, and these weren't ordinary bottles of wine, to be clear.
0: No, it breaks my heart. The stolen wines were among Antinori's most prestigious labels, including Solaia, Tignanello, and Guado al Tasso, and they're known collectively as Super Tuscan Wines, which is a category of premium Tuscan wines that became famous for breaking with traditional regional winemaking rules, often using international grape varieties. Now, around 10,000 of the stolen, and in Europe, a bottle of Solaia can retail for around 500 euros. Now, all the stolen wines were from the 2023 vintage, which hadn't yet been released. The company's management has described that particular vintage from 2023 as exceptionally good.
1: So the 5 million euro figure doesn't necessarily capture the full commercial value of what was stolen, particularly when you consider what those bottles could eventually sell for overseas, not to mention it could become an older vintage.
0: That's right, exactly. So based on retail prices in markets such as the United States, the total value could exceed $8 million. Now, put the scale into perspective, a major Italian wine theft in 2017 involved around 2,000 bottles. And this time, the thieves took roughly 15 times that number. Now, moving that much wine is only half the challenge, obviously, because the thieves now have to find a way to sell thousands of bottles from the same producer and same vintage without attracting attention. Now, because this is now global news, right?
1: Right.
0: And they might prove considerably harder than getting them out of the warehouse. So, you know, a large wine robbery like this were usually probably meticulously prepared and would probably be carried out by people with an intimate knowledge of the wine themselves. So the investigators are continuing their research. But the company, which was established in 1385, has warned customers to be wary of any offers of its wine outside official channels. These thieves are probably going to sell them to, I don't know, restaurants, collectors.
1: Right. So. Clearly, they're very well-versed. Right.
0: That's right.
1: Okay, I'm just trying to wrap my head around the fact 30,000 bottles. How does that go unnoticed, right?
0: And it was discovered just days after, because the theft happened on a Saturday, and the employees discovered the theft happened when they returned to work on Monday.
1: All right, investigations will tell which insider information and how kind of leak allowed for such a scale of theft to happen. But I'm still amazed at just the sheer volume of it all. Erica, thank you so much for joining us. Happy Tuesday.
0: You too. Have a great day.
1: We have David Tizard joining us next for The World Deconstructed.
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0: And now it's time for our Skidamacker perspective on what else is being discussed around in the world. We turn to, well, the Palestinian elections that did not happen. And Palestinian President Mahmoud Abbas has postponed elections yet again. This would mean that he retains power for, well, over two decades. For more context, we're joined by David Tizard via Zoom. Good morning, David.
1: Good morning, Lena. It's wonderful to see you. And yes, I'm ready to get in trouble again because here we go this morning. We're talking about politics, which is always wrought with danger and criticism. But not only are we talking about politics, we're talking about Palestinian politics and the president's latest decision to once more delay elections. It's always very interesting to me that while Palestine obviously and for very important reasons gets a lot of media attention and many people are very impassioned in their support one way or the other. In their views, I should say. And yet very few, I would imagine, could name the Palestinian president. And you compare this with, say, I don't know, North Korea, where most people would have an image or an idea of who leads there. But when Palestine, and you'll see Palestine flags all over protests all over Europe here in South Korea, if you were to stop and ask these people, who is the leader of Palestine? I'm sure many of them would just look at you and think that was a silly question, and yet Palestine does have a president. And the story is today that they were coming up for the first elections in 20 years. They were due, and then the president said, actually, no, we'll do it next year, I promise.
0: And of course, you could imagine how they would, well, consider what's happening on the grounds as a big reason for them to delay the elections, right? We have more pressing matters and changing of leadership is not helpful when things are rocky. But let's talk about maybe the political details of this story. Beyond, I guess, pushing back that election date, I guess, what are the political consequences of this decision?
1: I can name some. So Mahmoud Abbas, he was elected as president in 2005. 21 years ago, that's when he became president, and after the death of Yasser Arafat. And when he was elected in 2005, he was given a four-year term. He was given a four-year term in 2005. He's still in charge. Every time there are elections, he delays them and he delays them and he delays them. So after being elected for 4 years in 2005, this gentleman has delayed them again. He's now said that they'll take place in 2027. So this is not just a one-year delay that, yes, there are extenuating circumstances, because there are always extenuating circumstances in politics. But this has been going since 2009. He was due to step down. So he's been ruling by presidential decree, not by election, since 2009. This has been his own decision to keep doing it. One of the interesting things, you talked about the ramifications for this. Last year, Australia, France, Canada, the UK, they recognized Palestine as a sovereign state. That was in September last year. That was a huge development, something that hasn't happened for many times. And one of the agreements in recognizing Palestine was, you will hold elections. We'll recognize you if you're democratically electing your leaders, not just doing it by fiat. And so Palestine, of course, said, yes, of course, we'll do that. Thank you for recognizing us. We like it. And now they've backed away from these commitments that they made to Australia, France, Canada, and the UK. So you've got Australian foreign ministers coming out and they're saying, hey, we recognized you on the basis, on the understanding that you would hold elections, and now you're saying you're not doing them. And so there might be some ramifications in that aspect as well.
0: Maybe for our listeners, and frankly, it's fair that you point out that many people might not know that there is a Palestinian president or who he is. Maybe we should go over who Mr. Abbas is. Mahmoud Abbas was elected, as you said, for a four-year presidential term back in 2005. He's postponed the election several times. He remains in power for, again, two decades. Who is Abbas and how has he maintained his political authority all these years?
1: Yeah, simply by decree, by being in charge, he's allowed nobody else to challenge him. Here's the one thing that I really can't back away from too much. Mahmoud Abbas was born in 1935. He's 90 years old. This is a 90-year-old man that won't step down. He's like, no, I'm going to keep going, by the way. Not yet, not yet, not yet, not yet. It's interesting, isn't it? Yeah. Because we've seen this happen in many parts of the world. I often like to talk about the Cameroon president who's been there since the early 1980s. But Mahmoud Abbas is a very old man. He's 90 years old. And one of the dangers of this is because when you do get that old, health conditions, mental conditions and things like this, if something were to happen without a successor in place, it leaves a vacuum, and that makes things even more dangerous, doesn't it? It makes things even more chaotic. Following, as I said earlier, following Yasser Arafat's death, Mahmoud Abbas stepped in. He was a big part of Yasser Arafat's thing. You might remember photos of them on the lawn in the White House with Bill Clinton, the handshakes. He was there. He was one of the orchestrators of that. Now, Abbas, in Palestinian politics, he's often presented himself as a proponent of diplomacy and negotiation rather than the armed struggle that we generally associate with

0: Hamas and their military actions. But amongst Palestinians recently, Abbas has become somewhat unpopular. Allegations of corruption, authoritarianism, and of course that lack of democratic accountability.
1: Right.
0: And then you get this idea, how can political leadership continue? And how can he claim to represent a people while repeatedly postponing the opportunity for those people to choose their representatives?
1: I think we can guess what kind of reasoning Palestinian authorities and officials may have given. Conditions in Gaza and the West Bank make elections impractical. What reasons have been given for the postponement officially?
0: Officially, you've got severe Israeli military operations. So it's blamed on Israel, essentially. That's
1: right.
0: One of the things. And then you've got movement restrictions, the inability, to securely hold votes in East Jerusalem and then Gaza. And so they're saying, we really want to hold elections. Honestly, we do. This time we are telling the truth for the first time since 2009, but we just can't do it because of the extenuating circumstances. And there are extenuating circumstances, absolutely. By the same token, where there is a will, there is a way. Now, this decree to postpone elections once more, it came after a committee of top Palestinian officials. They met over the weekend to discuss postponing the vote. And then the announcement has come out to the rest of the world. Hamas has also supported the postponement. They've called it a step in the right direction. And that further talks should focus on getting the Palestinian institutions built up, and they like holding the elections at a later date as well. So amongst the Palestinian elite, this is seen as a good move.
1: All right. Just to highlight this fact once more, there has been no election since 2006 for Palestinians. Should we talk about the Hamas victory back then and why that is important to today's context as well?
0: Yeah, because not all Palestinians think the same thing. And you have Hamas on one side and you have Abbas's party on another side. And you have some people who think A and some people who think B. And so you've got Hamas's takeover of Gaza. You have power divided between Gaza in the West Bank in the two decades since Hamas took control of that. And so Abbas, some people that know a lot more than me about the situation, they say that Abbas is terrified by electoral alliances, that if there were to be a vote, what would happen and how would people decide? Because the Palestinian people are not necessarily a monolith. Some people favor the approach A, some people favor approach B. And so you get this idea that between Abbas and Hamas's party and Hamas's supporters, that because there is no clear support leader, that's why he's staying in charge, and that's why there's no elections, because who knows what the Palestinian people would choose for if they were given the chance to choose. But they haven't been given the chance to choose since 2006.
1: And David, maybe to wrap today's segment, the Palestinian cause is fundamentally about the right to self-determination, not to oversimplify, but that's the end goal. But what does that right mean when Palestinians themselves cannot choose or replace their political leaders?
0: That's exactly right. And while this might sound flippant in the, and it is, it's deliberately provocative, but I think there's something worth highlighting in there. We in the United States, there were these No Kings movements, weren't there, when they were protesting? And at these No Kings movements, you would often see Palestinian flags flying. And right there is the contradiction, because these people who oppose kings are flying the flag of a nation that essentially has a 90-year-old king that's been in power for 21 years and refuses to step down. If we're talking about self-determination, if we're talking about people's right to choose, and by the way, this is the language that the Palestinian officials themselves have used in order to gain sovereignty, in order to gain legitimacy from the United Kingdom and Canada, France and Australia. They're simply denying that to their people. So there's the question, where do we give sovereignty? Do we give it to the Palestinian officials who are in their 90s, or do we give it to the people of Palestine and let them actually choose? Where does it lie, within the state, within the people? So at least at the end of this, whatever your position is, you should hopefully know who the Palestinian president is and what's going on there a little bit more.
1: Abbas Mahmoud, in case you guys were wondering.
0: See you tomorrow.
1: See you tomorrow.
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K-pop genre. I feel like BTS is also breaking barriers with that. So is Blackpink. So is a lot of different K-pop groups trying something new. Latin pop and that sound is increasingly familiar in the world of K-pop, and that's a good thing. So let's talk about the collaboration, why it's a positive change, and why we are, in fact, hearing more and more Spanish lyrics in K-pop songs. If you have a favorite in this genre, better let us know by visiting our official YouTube live stream, Arirang Radio, All Things K, K-pop, K-culture, and news from Korea. Leading us into our second hour, we have Big Bang with Era Moriguita.

Typhoons cause immense damages to properties and human life with torrential rains and strong winds. First, track the movement of the typhoon through weather reports. Be sure to clear the drains around your home and secure anything that can become a flying hazard. Identify nearby areas that can be easily flooded or susceptible to mudslides and avoid those areas. Typhoons may cause a blackout or cut off water supply, so major public facilities such as hospitals must check on other power supply. Strong winds may shatter windows, so secure the outside of windows with wooden boards or tape and have first aid kit ready. Campers in mountain valleys must evacuate. Those in coastal areas, safely tie up boats to the dock and remove any fishing equipment. When a typhoon is nearing your area, residents in low ground and commonly flooded areas should prepare to evacuate. Residents living in valleys, riverside areas, and coastal areas should evacuate immediately.

0: children and the elderly should stay indoors, and everyone should prepare flashlights and emergency food. Once a typhoon hits, use safe streets instead of flooded streets. In particular, avoid underground areas and areas near manholes. Avoid driving on flooded roads and do not park your vehicle in underground lots. Stay away from streetlights, traffic lights, and high-tension wires. If you see a mudslide or electricity poles and danger of falling down, contact relevant authorities immediately to prevent further damage. Do not cross a stream if the water is deeper than your knees. With the right preparation, we can protect ourselves from a typhoon. Radio.
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7: Welcome back to the second hour of Good Morning Seoul. I'm your host, Lena Kwan, and here's a preview of what you should expect next. In just a moment, we're joined by our Tuesday guest, Professor Yang Jun-seok, economics professor at the Catholic University of Korea, for our GMS focus topic this morning. We'll be talking about Samsung Electronics' record-breaking profits, its ambitions in the HBM market, and the stock market's relatively muted reaction. We'll help you connect the dots there. We're joined by Karen Choi for our People's segment as we pivot our attention to the Brazilian presidential election. The general elections were held on October 4th to elect the president. The two candidates will face each other in a runoff on October 25th. So a little over a week to go. Let us tell you a little bit about the leading candidates. Question on boxing with Niall. We unpack this. Why are we hearing more and more Spanish lyrics in K-pop? It's clearly driven by demand, and Latin pop is having a big moment in K-pop universe. We'll be waiting for your input, so if you have any insights, give us your two cents by visiting our official YouTube live stream. You can access it during our anytime during our two-hour live program, Arirang Radio, All Things K, K-pop, K-culture, and news from Korea. We have Professor Yang Jun-seok joining us momentarily, but first, let's get one more look at this morning's headlines.

0: Yemen's Houthi rebels have launched another ballistic missile attack targeting Riyadh's King Khalid International Airport, but it was intercepted by Saudi-led coalition forces. The Houthis have warned of further attacks on Saudi airports and oil facilities and threatened retaliation if the United States intervenes in Yemen. Meanwhile, Brent crude prices rose 1.8% amid concerns over potential oil supply disruptions. North Korea has fired several ballistic missiles towards the East Sea, with some traveling more than 900 kilometers just 4 days after South Korea announced a successful test of its hypersonic missile. Seoul's foreign ministry has condemned the launches as a grave act that violates UN Security Council resolutions and are not helpful in managing the current situation on the Korean Peninsula. President Lee Jae-myung has met with 8 newly appointed ambassadors to South Korea, including Iran's ambassador Ahmad Afranian, and called for expanded cooperation areas of mutual interest. The ambassadors expressed a commitment to strengthening ties with South Korean trade, investment, advancement industries, and defense and culture. South Korea plans to establish a 3 trillion won strategic fund to help domestic companies win overseas construction projects. Deputy Prime Minister and Finance Minister Lee Young-il said the government will also expand package deals, combining project development, construction, and maintenance to strengthen Korean firms' competitiveness in the global infrastructure markets. South Korea's Unification Minister Jeong Dong-yong says the alliance with the U.S. remains strong, even when their interests sometimes clash. He also denies leaking U.S. intelligence on North Korea, saying his remarks about a suspected nuclear facility had already been made during his confirmation hearing last year. American economists Robert Hall and Michael Woodford have won the 2026 Nobel Prize in Economics for their research on economic stability. Their work has helped shape the models central banks and finance ministries uses to manage economic fluctuations and respond to crises such as inflation and energy shocks.
1: News and information in and out of Korea.
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0: Samsung Electronics reported preliminary third quarter operating profit of 107.4 trillion won, marking the first time a Korean company has surpassed 100 trillion won in quarterly operating profits. But frankly, the market was muted to the record breaker, so we'll need a little bit of context. On today's GMS Focus, Professor Yang Jun-seok, we take an in-depth look at the report. Good morning, Professor Yang.
1: Good morning.
0: Welcome back. Let's begin with the record-breaking earnings. Samsung's third quarter profit has surpassed 100 trillion won, while its revenue also reached a record 195 trillion won. It is the first time for a Korean company to record more than 100 trillion won in quarterly operating profits. So maybe we can begin here. What has driven this extraordinary growth, and how sustainable do you think these earnings will be?
1: Okay, well, we mentioned this several times because it's been historically really unusual and striking. It's basically because of the AI boom, more specifically the construction of AI data centers, which has increased demand for memory chips, HBM, high bandwidth memory chips in particular. Now, only three firms in the world can make HBM chips that can satisfy NVIDIA's AI specifications: Samsung, Hynix, and Micron Electronics in the United States. But Micron has much less capacity than Samsung or Hynix. So the shortage has really greatly raised the prices of memory chips, not just HBM, but almost every memory chip. And the increased profit is probably due more to increase in prices rather than increase in volume. It takes time to expand the capacity, so they're having a shortfall, the bottleneck, and this is basically due to HBM, which explains why Samsung is having higher profitability than even NVIDIA, which you can argue is the more crucial chip, but the shortages that they're facing is in HBM memory chips. Now, the profits for the third quarter, which was announced on October 8th, last Thursday, quarter-to-quarter profits went up by 20%. Year-to-year went up by 782%. For revenues, the third quarter revenues, as you mentioned, was 195 trillion won. That's about $146 billion. Quarter-to-quarter, that rose by 13.7%. Year to year, it rose by 126.6%. And as you mentioned, this will be the first Korean firm to break 100 trillion won in quarterly profit. And it's on track to beat NVIDIA and Aramco of Saudi Arabia in third quarter earnings, which may make Samsung the firm with the highest profit globally in the third quarter. So obviously, these are not normal numbers. You usually don't see established companies whose profits go up year to year by more than 700%. So you got to start wondering whether this is sustainable. And it's entirely dependent on whether the AI boom continues. Most analysts argue that the boom will continue until at least next year and probably behind. But I think I talked enough about this to know that I'm a bit skeptical on that. I think there are some reason to believe that part of this AI boom may be a bubble. So again, let me summarize some of the

0: reasons. Some of it is due to the emergence of new AI technology. China's good enough AI models, which are cheaper, they're becoming more popular as US AI companies start charging prices which are closer to cost. And they're proving to be very, very expensive, though the cost may go down as AI technology develops further. But also, some AI companies are trying to develop models which use less memory because they do recognize that this is a bottleneck. And then there's limits of investment that they've made so far. One recent NBER working paper calculates that to justify the current AI investment, the AI industry needs to make $3.7 trillion in annual revenue by 2032. That's about 6 years away. And that $3.7 trillion is about 9.2% of US GDP. Another company, it's a consultancy called Bain. They estimate that you need $6 trillion in annual revenue by 2031. Now, AI revenues last year, 2025, was only $1.8 trillion. So if these investments are to pay off the investments that these AI companies have made so far, then the AI industry has to grow by somewhere between three times to five times the current amount in within 5 or 6 years. And right now, these companies are borrowing a lot of money to try to invest in AI, and the interest rates are rising. So usually when you have situations like this where companies are borrowing a lot of money to make investment, but the interest rates are rising, it usually tends to cut off investment or reduce it. AI shows no trace of that. It's like they're wearing a nonstick Teflon vest. Everything just slides off of them. If they start realizing that perhaps these required profits are too high, then we may see a slowdown, especially in the environment of higher interest rates. And then there's the sort of finding the limits of AI technology itself. People are not sure whether AI will be good for them in the future because they may be taking away human jobs. Some of the AI usage, they're showing that on some areas, AI does do even better than expected, but in some areas, AIs are not doing very well at all. It's disappointing. And they're still finding out what AI is good at and what it's bad at. So it's really hard to estimate what kind of impact it will have. And then there's AIs getting unexpected behavior, let's say, going into strangers' databases that they're not going to go into, or being used as a tool for hacking. And there's a problem of liability for data that they use to train AI on. And higher electricity prices and even availability of electricity. So there are these barriers, these problems which are coming up. I think people who are worried about AI being maybe a bubble, they're not a majority right now, but I think the numbers who fear that it might be a bubble seems to be growing.
1: The semiconductor market, let's talk a little bit about specifics of Samsung's HBM ambitions. High bandwidth memory has become increasingly important as companies invest in AI chips and data centers, as we've talked about several times on this segment too. SK Hynix has maintained a strong lead in this area, but it seems a lot of analysts are expecting Samsung to take over the throne come next year. Can we talk about the projection? Why is that?
0: Okay, well, it's amazing that about three years ago, perhaps, Samsung's semiconductor sector was thought to be not very profitable, right, and people were concerned about it. And then about 2 years ago, SK pulled ahead of Samsung because they were doing a lot better with HBM chips, and Samsung was perhaps struggling. They struggled for about a year to try to satisfy the standards that were set by NVIDIA. But now it seems perhaps the situation has reversed. Right now, the current popular chip is HBM3E, and Hynix does have an advantage in that. But they're switching over to HBM4, and Samsung apparently has advantage in that version of the chip. People are expecting Samsung to grow faster than Hynix. Both NVIDIA and the AMD, the two major graphic chips manufacturers, and let's remember that the brain of the AI is graphics chips rather than the traditional CPUs, which is why Intel has sort of disappeared. And the most of the AI systems that are built by big tech companies, they're all switching over or trying to switch over to HBM4. Samsung, because they do hold a technological advantage on this version, Samsung is expected to pull ahead. But that doesn't mean that Hynix will fall behind. As I mentioned, the Hynix also makes HBM3 and HBM4, and the technological leadership can flip depending on which version of the chip that you're using. So if there's an HBM5, then Hynix may pull ahead. But for now, Samsung does have the advantage. And also remember that these chips are sold much in advance because people are afraid of this bottleneck. The output for next year for both Hynix and Samsung and probably Micron has already been sold.
1: So we're talking about, I think, an important set of numbers here. Whether there's an AI boom or a bubble, that is subject for discussion, of course. But it doesn't help explain why the stock market is not celebrating Samsung's record profits. Despite Samsung's, again, record-breaking earnings, the current stock market has shown a mixed response. So why do the KOSPI show such lukewarm response, Professor Yang?
0: Okay, well, let me give you the numbers here as well. On the day of the announcement, Samsung stocks fell by 2.27%, and it's been falling continually, though mostly slowly until yesterday when they got hit by quite a bit. But in the last 5 days, Samsung lost about 6.8% of its stock price. If you think about, say, market fundamentals, there's been nothing but good news. Samsung has been the first firm to make over 100 trillion won in quarterly profit. That was roughly in line with what was expected. Revenues, sales, it came just slightly below what was expected. So it shouldn't have been that much of a surprise, but this is Korea, and stock prices are not always determined by fundamentals. Now, Samsung was, if you remember back for about maybe a year or 18 months, Samsung was known perennially as sort of an underperformer. I remember a lot of people who used to complain about Samsung not prices not going up until it hit the semiconductor boom at the latter half of last year. And there might be some Korea discount working in here as well. I think people are not used to Samsung doing so well, so they're a bit suspicious about data, so they may be going out, or at least by their calculations, they may be trying to get out while the getting is good. Also, foreigners as a whole are leaving the Korean market, semiconductor market in particular. People may be nervous. Why are the foreigners leaving? So that might be playing into the market as well. And then Samsung has a 28.2 trillion won stock buyback that's keeping the prices high for investors, and that runs out around the end of November, November 22nd, I think. And a large part of this stock buyback is actually going to be used to pay employee bonuses, so they'll be coming back into the market. So that might be playing into the investors' calculations as well. And then there's the general environment. There's continuing high inflation and the fear of even higher interest rates. That's not only in Korea, but that's global. The continuing rise in the long-term government bonds may be playing some part as well. That's making a lot of people very nervous about the global economy. And this especially is due to the rapid rise in medium and long-term interest rate for the U.S. Treasury bonds, Japanese bonds, and right now the French bonds are in a real problem. And that may be making a lot of people nervous as well.
1: AMD CEO Lisa Su recently met with executives from Samsung Electronics and SK Hynix to discuss expanding cooperation in AI semiconductors in the long term. Professor Yang, what might AMD's closer cooperation with these companies mean for Korea's semiconductor industry? Is it promising at all?
0: Okay, if you remember back far enough, then back in the days when Intel was still a strong company because they were still making CPUs that were popular, AMD was a company which was usually SankaVanked, and they made both CPUs and graphic chips. And in the graphic chips area, they ran second to NVIDIA. In the CPU, they ran second to Intel. But as I said, CPUs have become really less popular nowadays because all the exciting action is taking place with the GPUs. So Intel has sort of fell out, but AMD is still there. They're still making CPUs and GPUs. They used to be the second largest. Now they're falling further behind, perhaps, but still, they're the only effective competitor with NVIDIA when it comes to graphics chips. They need HBM memory as well, but they've perhaps been overshadowed by NVIDIA. They need a steady supply of HBM memory chips in the long term. And in the area of this globalization, we've seen this taking place very often. Production of some intermediate goods seems to concentrate in certain countries. And Korea has been lucky enough that what we concentrated on are memory chips. So that has really made Korea very popular and very strategically important right now. In order for AMD to compete against NVIDIA in the long run, they do need a steady source of these memory chips. And as I said, some of the orders are filled up to beyond 2027. So they need to get some more cooperative ventures in this place so that they can get at least some of the production of these HBM chips. And so far, it's not likely that they can get it from elsewhere because, as I said, only about three companies that really do make very high technology, high quality HBM chips. So I think it's natural that AMD will seek Korean companies as their long-term cooperative partners. There is threats along the way if you look at medium to long-term future. China is coming up very quickly in terms of technology. They are starting to try to make HBM chips, but they're still years behind Korea in terms of technology. U.S. obviously wants to make more HBM memory chips within their borders, but it's going to take years to increase their production capacity, and that's what Biden tried to do before Trump basically destroyed all those policies. The Samsung and Hynix right now are very lucky because we sort of concentrated on those things, and now it's the exact things that the AI boom needs. I won't say as far as much as I won't go as far as saying that this is a monopoly, but Korea does really have a lot of monopoly power on these chips because there's virtually no competitors. But that's going to be temporary. China's trying to try to catch up. U.S. is going to try to catch up. So they really do need to try to keep one step ahead. And of course, this is another reason why that two Korean companies may want to set up a long-term deal with AMD.
1: Professor Yang, thank you so much for your insights. Have a happy Tuesday. It's kind of a rainy morning. Stay dry. We'll speak to you again next week.
0: Thank you.
1: We spoke to Professor Yang Jun-seok, economics professor at the Catholic University of Korea. Up next,

0: This is our Jeju news for the day. Jeju Province is preparing to bid for a global AI hub aimed at helping the international community tackle shared challenges. To respond to an upcoming government site selection process, the province has formed a dedicated task force led by the Vice Governor for Climate and Economy. The global AI hub is envisioned as an international cooperation center linking the artificial intelligence capabilities of global organizations. Jeju Province and the Jeju Tourism Organization will hold the Jeju Autumn Travel Festa from October 16th to 24th in connection with the National Sports Festival taking place on the island. Under the theme Enjoy Autumn Jeju in the Most Jeju-like Way, the event will encourage visitors to slow down and experience the island's nature and local culture while taking time to recharge both physically and mentally. A variety of programs will be offered throughout the festival. Highlights include mobile welcome stations that will visit different locations, mind recovery and wellness programs, and live autumn healing performances. The Jeju Museum of Art will host a special outdoor concert titled Variations of Autumn on October 17th and 18th in connection with the 5th Jeju Biennale. The performances will take place on the museum's outdoor stage from 4 p.m. to 5:30 p.m. on both days. The event is designed to draw more attention to the Biennale while giving residents and tourists a chance to enjoy both visual art and live music in one sitting.
1: I'm in London.
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0: It's time for our people segment with Karen Choi joining us in the studio. We'll be talking about, yes, the Brazilian presidential election with the expert. Good morning, Karen.
1: I am not the expert, but I will try to get you up to date on what's going on. So he's only 45 years old, but he has a legacy behind him.
0: I mean, just look at his last name, and that should give you a clue in as to where he stands in the political legacy of, well, Brazilian politics as we know it. 45-year-old Flavio Bolsonaro, ever heard of him, led by about 2 percentage points against incumbent President Lula da Silva, and maybe on his way to follow in his father's footsteps. Yep. So we have a runoff coming off in October 25th, I believe. First, let's talk about the votes, Karen.
1: Yeah. So the first round of votes, it took place on Sunday, October 4th, local time. And Flavio Bolsonaro, representing the Liberal Party, he came out on top, securing 47.03% of the vote. He finished ahead of incumbent president Lula da Silva of the Workers' Party, who gathered 45.16%. It was a pretty close race because neither candidate crossed the 50% threshold required for an outright victory in the first round. They are now headed into a high-stakes, head-to-head runoff election, which is scheduled for, as you mentioned, Sunday, October 25th.
0: All right. So we have, weeks barely left to the runoff, and you can only imagine what the campaign trail is going to look like in the lead-up. The result was shocking, as many had anticipated the incumbent president to have a slight edge over the 45-year-old relative new face.
1: That's right. So coming into the race, a lot of people had anticipated a tighter race or an edge for the incumbent president, but Flavio Bolsonaro's strong performance is showing that Bolsonaroismo, or Bolsonaroism, that's that legacy, that political movement, the conservative movement that was built by his father, former President Jair Bolsonaro, remains a powerful force that's uniting and bringing the conservative voters to the polls.
0: Right.
1: And they say that since Brazil became a democracy in 1985, the first found runner-up, or the first round runner-up, has never managed to turn the game around to win the second ballot. So 80-year-old Lula will have to... he has quite a mountain, I guess, to climb if he is to bounce back in the second round.
0: So it does feel like a shock for those who support the incumbent president because they expected him to have a competitive edge over the much younger candidate. So what do you think caused the unexpected result? It's usually the dissatisfaction with the state of the economy and the incumbent's job not so well done.
1: Yeah. So it seems to show that Brazil is swinging right, and there are a lot of different factors at play. There's, of course, a lot of economic frustration, which is kind of what's going on all over the world. There's public security anxieties. We've been hearing about that for a long time, and cultural polarization that's influencing pollsters. So in terms of the economy, Brazil has shown growth after COVID, but the country has been plagued by persistent inflation. There's high interest rates and, of course, government spending under President Lula that's been under a lot of scrutiny. Mm-hmm. And these factors have particularly hit the middle class and the agricultural sectors hard, perhaps pushing them to the polls to show their frustration.
0: Just because you swing right doesn't mean that some of that will be alleviated. But that's at least the promise, right? I think an incumbent always has a hard race to fight, no matter where in the political spectrum. Because of that reason, I mean, you're literally being put to the test, I suppose, with scrutiny under the microscope.
1: Right.
0: Your last few years in office will be, well, taken apart piece by piece. Now, public safety is also an issue that you mentioned that has been a huge concern for Brazilians.
1: Right. So crime and public security, they do remain key issues across major urban centers like Sao Paulo, Rio de Janeiro. And in response to that, Flavio Bolsonaro ran a campaign emphasizing hardline anti-crime measures, law and order policing, and tougher criminal sentencing. And these pledges seem to have deeply resonated with security-conscious voters.
0: Okay, so Bolsonaro also has strong support from a pretty unified conservative front.
1: Yeah, well, I mean, he does have that legacy behind him that his father kind of brought together, the Bolsonaroismo. It's brought together conservative conservatives into a unified coalition comprising of agribusiness leaders, evangelical Christians, and free market app. And they've mobilized behind Flavio as the torchbearer. And meanwhile, his Liberal Party has won key races in major states such as Sao Paulo and Paraná. And they currently hold 28 of 81 seats in the Senate. And if they combine those numbers with other right parties, the number actually increases to 43, giving the conservative movement an upper house majority.
0: All right. So this is all happening while the former president, Bolsonaro's father, is currently serving a 27-year sentence. So despite that, I guess the Bolsonaro Jr. is having a moment.
1: Yeah, he is. So the ex-president, he's serving a 27-year sentence for plotting a coup after losing the 2022 election to Lula. However, that's not stopping his son or other members of his family, actually, from running for president this year, and the conservative coalition to gather behind him. As I mentioned, four other Bolsonaros are also working as politicians. The ex-president's 44-year-old wife, Michelle Bolsonaro, won a seat in the Senate. His 62-year-old brother, Renato Bolsonaro, won a seat in the lower house of Congress. Also, Flavio's brothers are also involved. Flavio is the eldest, but his younger brother, Carlos, who is 43, is a long-serving Rio de Janeiro city councilor, and his youngest brother, 28-year-old Jair Renan, he holds a seat in the lower house.
0: You know, I think maybe it's our American upbringing or it's just the obvious example. They're kind of like the Kennedys of Brazil. It's hard to miss that comparison. However, I hear that political families have long played an important role in Brazilian politics, particularly.
1: Yeah, they're called clans, political clans. Huh. And it's not just Bolsonaro's, although they are the prime example right now. But family-based political dynasties, they're called clans, and they've had a long tradition in Brazilian politics. Political influence is often shared across siblings and children who run for different levels of office simultaneously, and they kind of

0: build this political brand.
1: Okay.
0: So we call it Bolsonaroismo. And in the case of Bolsonaro's family, the members have come together, almost like a unified political organization.
1: Yeah.
0: There are more of them, apparently, that are in politics. They have very distinct roles that are assigned to each member. For example, while Flavio is the current presidential candidate, his younger brother Carlos is acting as the family's international envoy, building ties with conservative movements globally, while the youngest is overseeing the family's digital and social media strategy.
1: That is a lot, isn't it? If you think about how much influence a single family has, yeah. But apparently the Bolsonaros are not the only example.
0: Yeah.
1: Someone tuning in from Brazil, fill us in.
0: I would like to know, because right. This is very interesting.
1: From coming from different backgrounds, we have Korean exposure and American exposure. Usually we talk a great deal about different parts of Europe, but how does this compare? I mean, is there enough checks and balances? Is this too much power given to a single family? It's still a democratic process. People yeah. go to vote. So does it play a huge role when a family member is part of a bigger legacy?
0: And then, you know, if you think about it, Flavio, although he has a lot of experience, he has the name.
1: Yeah.
0: And so what do you say to that when he's, you know, kind of inheriting that legacy and the voters?
1: Sometimes it's used against a candidate, is it not?
0: It can, yeah.
1: So how does it play in Flavio's favor for this election? Let's talk a little bit about Flavio's background specifically. Mm-hmm. How did he build his career in politics? Because you could also live in the shadows of your father quite easily.
0: He could, but he, I guess it is a family business because he started pretty early. He was elected as a state deputy in Rio de Janeiro in 2002, just as he was 21 years old, so he started pretty early. He served 4 consecutive terms in the state assembly before stepping onto the national stage by winning a seat in the federal Senate in 2018. And over his career in the Senate, he established himself as a polished negotiator compared to his father's more combative style. Mm. He focused heavily on public safety legislation, economic deregulation, and tax reforms. And his political career did face a bit of scrutiny over past financial investigations, which he has consistently denied and dismissed as politically motivated. Mm. But he has maintained strong support among conservative voters in Rio de Janeiro and across the agricultural center west.
1: With less than 2 weeks left until the second vote, what kind of strategies will both camps employ, Karen?
0: Well, it's kind of obvious, but Flavio is likely to focus on consolidating the anti-workers' party anti-petismo vote,
1: okay.
0: And framing the election as a choice between economic liberation versus state-led intervention. Lula is fighting an uphill battle currently, but he will aim to mobilize his working class base, emphasize social welfare achievements, and build a broad democratic front to peel away moderate voters who fear a return to right-wing governance. And I think the world will be watching this election because it's going to determine not just the leadership of Latin America's largest economy, but also the broader political direction of the region for years to come.
1: Are we swinging hard or right? Karen, you just come back from Busan. How
0: yes.
1: was your trip?
0: It was very
1: eventful.
0: There were a lot of events that happened, but jam-packed.
1: But the vibe of it, because I haven't gone back in years, mm-hmm. and there were years when we're hit with torrential rainfall.
0: The weather was amazing.
1: Okay.
0: And one thing I was really impressed was I got to interpret at an event where they had these up and coming directors from non-Asian countries. They're from England, Italy, all these different European countries, Mexico, and they mentioned these Korean movies, Korean directors, saying that they were influenced by these films, these thrillers, and that kind of influenced their dream of becoming a filmmaker. And I thought that was amazing.
1: Were there a lot of mention of the auteurs like Park Chan-wook, Bong Joon-ho?
0: Yeah.
1: That makes sense.
0: Yeah.
1: It totally makes sense. And frankly, if you're part of the film industry, I don't think it was ever niche, but it's having such larger-than-life movement. And it's not just an Oscar win either. I think clearly Korean films are having a moment despite how tough things are at theaters.
0: It is tough, but it was just, you know, from an insider, I guess, someone living in Korea, it's kind of hard to know how really people feel outside. Mm. Mm. And it was getting that outside perspective, and I thought that was amazing.
1: That's what I wanted to hear. Welcome back.
0: Thank you.
1: Get some rest.
0: Yes, hopefully.
1: We'll see you next week.
0: See you next week.
1: We have Niall joining us in the studio next for a question unboxing.
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0: What's in a question? Maybe just about everything important. A smart and sharp question should strike up a more engaging conversation. Niall joins us in the studio to talk about, well, Spanish lyrics in K-pop songs.
1: It's so interesting because we have some comments saying the pronunciation is great, don't worry, or talking about, you know, lots of Central America, Latin America today, Portuguese, Spanish. So bear with us as we... Yes,
0: ¿cómo está?
1: So basically working in radio means that you get to hear all the latest songs without you searching for them because it gets played all the time. And something that I've increasingly noticed is the frequency of how often I hear Spanish or Spanish lyrics. Like just this morning we played Bumpala by Le Sserafim, and they have words like mañana, tomorrow. And of course it's referenced from the song, the famous Macarena. So it's a sample from that song. So yes, it should have paid respects to the Spanish language.
0: I mean, I feel like sampling in pop culture, it's as old as pop music goes.
1: That's right.
0: But it's, I guess, the presence of more Spanish lyrics, and we've steered away from just using primarily English and Korean.
1: Right. And I think it's also the sounds that we bring in together into K-pop. And we have many other examples like aespa's latest Lemonade, Boy Next Door, Adios, and 80s with
0: I mean, is this not what inspired today's talk? Because 80s is having such a big moment.
1: You know what?
0: With their choreography.
1: It actually wasn't 80s. It was a little bit. It was in my subconscious. And then I heard this one song that was entirely Spanish by a Korean artist, which made me look into it and found out there were so many. But yes, 80s, they actually have a lot more Spanish lyrics than what I would have imagined for a normal K-pop song to have. And,
0: right.
1: You know, they went on to say things like ritmo peligroso, which is like dangerous rhythm. I'm like, wow, we're really getting into the expressive areas of music in that way.
0: And I think expressions that are actually common use in Spanish speaking communities. So it resonates, I think, on a deeper level, as opposed to just taking words out of it and kind of, you know, incorporating mid Korean sentence.
1: Yeah. And
0: which
1: not,
0: we've done before.
1: Yeah, we have. And I'm not going to lie. This song I heard at Arirang, and I think it was part of SJ's show, and they played Demente by Cheonga. And I thought, oh, wow, she's part of that trend. But no, this was back in 2021 when she released the original song, which was mostly Spanish with a little bit of Korean, but that there's also the fully Spanish version and collaborating with Guayana and many other great Spanish speaking artists. And it's a trend. We've also seen earlier stages of G-Friend, 여자친구, Me Gustas Tu. And at that point I thought, oh, that seems a bit random. And I know there's a lot of Spanish fans and the fandom is there, but the concept that they were going for and the title and the Spanish words, but it now all makes sense. It's come full circle.
0: I feel like there's countless examples, if you look closely enough, now that it's having a bigger moment, it gets us curious and takes us down a rabbit hole and you realize, when was the first? But one thing is hard to deny is the fact that we're using longer full sentences in Spanish, and we're not just kind of, you know, cherry picking, you know, words that sound good, but... maybe we're catering to a global audience.
1: Right, we're trying to communicate. It's not really just for the feel anymore.
0: Right, right. But there is something to be said about certain words that hit our ears differently and why it feels trendy, why it's having a moment right now.
1: Mm-hmm.
0: Latin America has been a huge blue ocean for K-pop for some groups. It was a huge push to their global success. Let's talk a little bit about K-pop groups' earlier activities in Central and different parts of South America.
1: Super Junior, of course, the global stars that they are. They held a Super Show 5 tour across Latin America, including performances in Brazil, Argentina, Chile, Peru, and Mexico. And of course, they were already globally famous, and this was part of their tour. They had great crowds, 12,000 to 15,000 attendees. Big Bang also visited Peru starting in 2012. MBLAQ and many other artists like UKIS, Beast, FT Island. But I really want to highlight, and everyone already knows, BTS, because they actually grew with the fandom. The key period for BTS, of course, was engagement starting in 2014.
0: Okay.
1: And from 2015 all the way into 2019, you can actually see in numbers. Brazil offers an especially clear year-on-year example of BTS's growth. 2014, when they started off, they had around 1,200 fans attending BTS's early Brazil appearance. 2015, it increased to 6,000 fans. That's exponential. 2017, BTS sold all 14,000 tickets for two São Paulo tickets in a short period. By 2019, they sold out two concerts at São Paulo Allianz Parque with 39,000 tickets available per show. And that's about 78,000 total. And first show alone drew more than 40,000 fans. And now you can't get tickets.
0: You can't, because BTS is partying with the leaders of, well, different parts of Latin America, including Mexico.
1: We have presidents and people, global leaders, mentioning BTS. Yeah.
0: So the endorsement is larger than life.
1: Yes.
0: But I think it's worth revisiting, right, the steps that perhaps the entertainment giants are taking in response to this. Is it driven by demand or is it long time coming? Maybe it's a combination of both. Perhaps due to the success and growing fandom in different parts of Latin America, some big Korean entertainment companies are expanding or have expanded.
1: Yes, even more so. But I guess the big part is establishing the local headquarters. But
0: it's HYBE, important, because how else would you know what the locals want?
1: So HYBE established HYBE Latin America in Mexico in 2023. Of course, they had other ones in other parts of the world, but we're focusing on Latin America. JYP Entertainment announced the establishment of JYP Latin America in 2024. They actually held their own music festival, which we'll talk about shortly, but in Colombia, Argentina, and Mexico in September of this year. YG Entertainment, they have not had a headquarters talk yet, but they're reportedly discussing plans to expand Baby Monster into Brazil.
0: Okay.
1: And so we can talk about specific groups. Stray Kids, as we mentioned, they attracted a total of 270,000 people across five performances in three Latin American countries September of this year, and previously attracted approximately 400,000 attendees across eight stadium shows in five Latin American cities during their last year's tour, world tour. And this year, they became the first ever K-pop act to headline Brazil's Rock in Rio and performing for an audience around 100,000.
0: Okay.
1: And NMIX, they participated in São Paulo Carnival's Bloco Street street Party earlier this year. And that also makes them the first of K-pop group to do so, and performing before an estimated crowd of around 2 million people. One of the biggest festivals of all time. And also became first K-pop act to perform at Chile's Viña del Mar festival that month. So, yes,
0: it's a huge crowd.
1: They're all taking over Latin America.
0: Now, beyond the large fan base, Latin music itself is growing exponentially each year, which makes the market all the more attractive for Korean entertainment companies to actually collaborate with or invest in bigger. It's driven by the larger market trends, not limited to K-pop, clearly.
1: Right. And Latin music, personally for me, growing up listening to Latin music, I've always loved it. The beat of it, and it's exciting, and the combination of K-pop and working with different genres of music, I think it's exciting. And Latin music itself alone has grown into a major force in global pop industry. And I mean, yes, Bad Bunny, according to IFPI Global Music Report of 2026, Latin America's music market grew by 17.1% in 2025. And this is the fastest growth rate of any region. The region recorded a 16th consecutive year of growth. Okay. So it's consistent.
0: Right.
1: According to Spotify, Latin music's share of global stream has increased from approximately 8% a decade ago to more than 27%.
0: It feels like a dated example right now, because Bad Bunny is a solid example, and he took over the Super Bowl. I mean, I get it. For some select American viewership, it was not their favorite, but it's having a moment, undeniably so. But remember Despacito?
1: Yes.
0: Yeah, I mean, I get it. It's Justin Bieber. There's an English version, but it got people talking.
1: It really did. And I think the mesh of cultures and languages is really what causes that expansion. But Spanish and Latin sounds are no longer just confined to that region, as you mentioned, Despacito, and expanding and working with other cultures. And K-pop artists are moving beyond just incorporating these Spanish
0: Thank
1: lyrics
0: goodness. I
1: to.
0: just like how we're evolving.
1: Yes,
0: To be
1: it
0: more
1: was bound
0: respectful
1: to
0: and
1: come.
0: mindful, right?
1: Yeah. And what's key is collaboration with local artists and appearances at major regional festivals. But we've talked about HYBE's new headquarters, and they launched a whole new group and Latin American group, and they're called Santos Bravos, and it's the first of its kind. And they were hot from the beginning. Sold out debut with 10,000 attendees at their October 2025 Mexico City debut, and the live stream actually reached 70,000 viewers, and they became the first Latin American group to perform at KCON, which was symbolic. It helped them introduce to K-pop audiences. So it's really going back and forth between Korean artists singing and collaborating with Spanish-speaking artists, and Latin Americans becoming a part of this K-pop idol system. So Universal Music Brazil reported 500 million plus digital platform views and 10 million plus followers for Santos Bravos. And they performed with, yes, Enrique Iglesias at the FIFA Fan Festival in Monterrey in June of 2026. Huge name in Latin music. So they also released a bilingual single, Ooh La La La La, with Enrique Iglesias, October, very recently. So
0: It's really fun.
1: yeah, go take a listen to that. But I'm really excited about this new wave of, I guess, genre being mixed into K-pop.
0: Was anyone else paying attention to the massive HYBE expansion? I mean, I thought HYBE America was having a huge moment.
1: Japan,
0: Cat's
1: yeah.
0: Eye is, finally having their, I think, moment in the sun, overdue moment. Santos Bravos out of Latin, I guess, their Latin fixture.
1: Yes.
0: Okay, K-pop is going local. You know that conversation on when does it stop being K-pop? Are we still having that
1: No, it's
0: conversation?
1: no
0: We've
1: longer
0: moved on.
1: relevant.
0: It's funny because we've all just, acclimated and said, maybe that's moot.
1: This is cool.
0: It's cool. It's cool to be immersive. It's cool to go local. And I'm so excited for this chapter. Remember when we were talking up K-pop? We
1: Yeah.
0: don't have to do that anymore. Thanks, Niall. I'll see you
1: No
0: tomorrow.
1: problem.
0: We're going to take a short song break with what I think inspired the entire segment, 80s. Bad.

our last track of the day is Swissing Young Woods taking us out with, yeah, that iconic track, Drowning. It is raining out there, so stay safe, everyone. We'll see you tomorrow, 7 a.m. sharp Korea Standard Time.

Sing, sing, sing, tiny tunes. Do you remember listening to a lullaby in your mother's arms before falling asleep as a child? Wrapped in a warm embrace, you may have felt your eyes slowly growing heavier and heavier. But people are not the only ones who have a special place to sleep. Birds rest in trees, mice curl up inside their little holes, and children find comfort in their mother's arms. These peaceful bedtime scenes are captured in a traditional Korean children's song called 새는 새는. The song has only two short lines. The birds sleep in the trees. The mice sleep in their holes. And children like us fall asleep in our mother's arms. The lyrics are simple, but when they are sung again and again, the song begins to sound like a gentle lullaby whispered to a child until they drift off to sleep. In some regions, the song was also called 엄마 품, meaning mother's arms. In other versions, children sang about sleeping in their grandmother's arms, so the song was sometimes called 할매 품, or grandmother's arms. Now, can you imagine a child slowly falling asleep as these tender words are repeated? Let's listen to the traditional Korean children's song, 새는 새는.

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1: Hashtag Daily K.

It's Tuesday, October 13th, 2026, and I'm your host, Peter Bint. Not long ago, a leading American travel magazine named its number one choice for best big cities. Where could it be? Given how proudly I'm boasting about it, you could probably guess that the city is none other than Seoul, where we're broadcasting to you from Arirang Tower. Back in August, I shared the news that Seoul was also voted the top city preferred by Gen Z and millennials, so I'm thrilled to be delivering another delightful piece of news like this. Now, here's a hint on today's hashtag, let's give it a guess. What is the word that describes the center of Korea's politics, economy, and culture, as well as being the capital of South Korea? Send in your guesses via the YouTube live stream. All you need to search for there is Arirang Radio, All Things K.